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0: touchdowns. That's one I'd be a little bit leery of. It would seem to be an obvious spot, because do you really want to trust C.J. Stroud on the road, even in Cleveland? When you look at week 10, I don't even know if I trust that. So when's the next home spot? You mentioned it, divisional. You're going to get that frisky against the Jags late in the year? Boy, for me, Jensen, you're right. This feels like a really daunting survivor play whenever you take him. But more than likely, you're going to have to take him at some point if you want to scoop the pot. Yeah. So good luck with that. So cautiously, I dip my toe into week 7 against the G-men, but I would not do it confidently right now on the board. I'm hoping for better days with C.J. Stroud and D'Amico Ryans this year. Okay, it is, of course, you're watching By the Books on VSiN, the Sports Betting Network.
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0: I can't even like pinpoint it right now where I would use them in the first half of the season, let alone the first two thirds of it. Any initial feel of a situational spot that you would like them? And I even think you got to be very wary of the divisional matchups, even at Indianapolis week three and at Tennessee in week five.
1: I would look to week seven at home against the Giants, but the caution there is John Harbaugh. Remember what his Ravens did when they went to Houston? What was that final score? I think Houston get two? I mean, he just completely shut down, John Harbaugh did, in those. I know it's the Ravens, right? But defensively, the Texans could do nothing offensively against John Harbaugh's defense. And if the Giants have a better defense, like, that's the first spot that I'd look at on the schedule and go, all right, maybe potentially that's there. But in the back of my mind, you know how this works, Jensen. A lot of times it is coaches looking across the field at other coaches, and you're looking at whether a DC is going up against that OC, and those X's and O's that go head-to-head that a lot of times people don't talk about in those breakdowns. That's one I'd be a little bit weary of. It would seem to be an obvious spot, because do you really want to trust C.J. Stroud on the road, even in Cleveland? When you look at, week 10, I don't even know if I trust that. So when's the next home spot? You mentioned it, divisional? You're going to get that frisky against the Jags late in the year? Boy, for me, Jensen, you're right. This feels like a really daunting survivor play whenever you take him. But more than likely, you're going to have to take him at some point if you want to scoop the pot. Yeah. So good luck with that. So cautiously, I dip my toe into week seven against the G-men, but I would not do it confidently right now on the board. I'm hoping for better days with C.J. Stroud and D'Amico Ryans this year. Okay, it is, of course, you're watching By the Books on VSiN, the Sports Betting Network.
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0: know me, I'm honest. Their defense is going to be very, very good this year. And it could kind of go back to what we are used to seeing from the couple of years where Georgia did win the national title there. So I am with you. I haven't gone, unfortunately, into like the group of six yet, but if you look at the big teams, it's going to be hard to make a Heisman type bet. I don't know if Stockton can be the guy to win the Heisman, because I think the possibility of, you've got Dante Moore, you've got Julian Sayin, you got CJ Carr, you got Arch Manning, you got Darian Mitchell, like all the quarterbacks on these teams that are expected to be national title contenders, it's going to be one of them. I just don't know. I think Stockton falls so far down the line that he ultimately isn't one, but you could make a case for Georgia, Texas, Notre Dame, Miami, Ohio State, Oregon, and the list of national title contenders, you could say any of those seven teams or so, and you wouldn't get an argument from me.
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0: Monday, July 6th, 4th of July weekend in the rearview mirror. A massive game in Seattle this evening for the United States of America. Ryan Chapman, Drake Vitito, full strength. Gentlemen, hello. How are we?
1: Good morning. Drake, welcome back.
2: Thank you. It's good to be back.
0: What have you been doing, Drake?
2: A lot of stuff.
0: How's the home?
2: Home is erect.
0: Oh. Okay.
1: Wow. Very excited for the U.S.
0: Congratulations for you. Congratulations for you. Everybody's happy over there.
2: Glad to see you guys survive the great thunderstorm of 2026.
0: Man, that thing was nuts. Do you have power right now?
1: So we got power at about 10 p.m. last night.
0: I swear to God, I'm not doing it this week. This thing's already effing around.
1: It's not good. No, we got power back at about 9:45, 10 o'clock last night.
0: Oh, man.
2: Holy crap.
1: So, yeah, that was
0: 9:45 last night?
1: Yes. So, I was with the girlfriend's family in Eufaula.
0: Oh, yeah, you were at the lake, so I guess that's not terrible.
1: Mom, Dad, and Keely were down in Galveston with some other friends or whatever. And so, basically, yesterday was, hey, we just kind of got up out at Eufaula, made our way back to the normal timing, stuff like that. Got home at about 3:45 or 4 to kind of survey the damage, because thankfully we'd had a couple of neighbors just be like, hey, FYI, you've got offense section that is torched, things like that. And then, yeah, I basically spent till about 6:30 or 7 just trying to do some damage control, stuff like that. And then
0: crazy.
1: Then I was like, well, I'm headed to the girlfriend's place to crash, because she has air conditioning right now. And mom and dad were like, sounds good. Yeah, mom finally texted me at about 9 and was like, so we finally got our power back. So that was a not a very happy 5th of July, I think, around Norman, specifically West Norman.
0: No, the entire thing just sounds like it is completely just overwhelmed on Saturday night. That was out of nowhere. It was kind of nuts.
1: Getting off 35 on Robinson and headed.
0: There's still like power just, lines and stuff down, aren't there?
1: Yeah, it just got like worse and worse. Basically, as I got closer to my parents' house, I was like, oh, this just keeps getting worse and worse and worse. And it looked like not like the biggest post tornado mornings or things like that, but you go through my neighborhood and everyone's curb is just like entire trees.
0: Yeah,
1: basically it was insane.
0: All the videos coming out of Norman on Saturday night were just, it was like, geez,
3: the apocalypse.
0: It looked like a tornado or something coming through. You never lost power though, did you, Drake?
2: No, we actually were also in Eufaula seeing Addie's mom on Saturday, but we drove back Saturday night, and mom had sent me a text when we were like packing up our things, getting ready to go, and they were like, hey, just be aware that storms are coming. And I was like, okay, well, no big deal. We'll be able to beat it. By the time we got to like Henrietta, it was like an hour and 15 minutes. No, we drove through it.
1: Oh, goodness.
2: We went through the whole thing, and it was not the most terrifying car ride I've ever been a part of, because I drove back to Winfield during like my college days in like a snowstorm. I can't remember if that was like 2018 or 19. That was probably the scariest, but yeah, the people that like pull off under the underpasses.
1: Oh yeah,
2: the worst.
0: Don't think that they know what's going on.
2: It's just not great. They're making things worse. But we were all good. Power was on, and the dogs were okay. But yeah, Saturday night ended up being a little bit of an event for us.
1: Yeah, we so out at Eufaula, we actually lost power for 2 hours on Saturday night. Basically, jeez, like after the fireworks and stuff. And so I was waking up Sunday thinking, well, hey, you know, the power came back on about the time that we were all headed to bed anyway. This is the worst of it. And then I start feeling texts from the family / getting on Twitter and just seeing the Norman of it all. I was like, well, we've got a little bit of work ahead of us on Sunday. So
0: that was something.
1: Happy 4th.
0: Yeah, that was something.
2: So, Eddie, your place was fine?
0: Yeah.
2: Nice.
0: Just had a bunch of heavy rain and wind. Went to the Comets game. Had a suite up there on Saturday night and ended up just sitting inside the entire time. So it wasn't too bad.
2: You guys ready for the ultimate dad sentence I'm about to throw out there?
0: Got to pick up your yard today?
2: That, I got a rain gauge. And so I was able to see.
0: How much exactly range you get?
2: 2 1/4 inch.
1: Needed it.
2: Is 2 1/4 inches.
1: Needed it. So
0: it seemed like that was just kind of out of nowhere. It was kind of fun, but at the same time, obviously, quite a bit of a, kind of a bit of a hassle for a lot of
1: it
0: people
1: was
0: around
1: a,
0: these parts.
1: A big do-to-do, and there'll be a lot of, hey, new fences, things like that going through everything, at least through West Warwick. So I hope everyone's good there. The other thing, too, is as I was done with the day one of yard work stuff and packing up to, like, head north and just grab dinner, it looked like another wave of not like, oh my gosh, tornadic storm clouds, but it looked like there's another wave of storm. And I was just like, you know what? I don't need more rain right now or any of that. So
0: yeah, they had the, what was it, down south yesterday, yeah. Like around the, I don't know, I guess it would have been the Oklahoma-Texas border right under the Red River.
2: Did it kind of pop up out of nowhere?
0: The storms Saturday? On Saturday night?
2: Because I remember looking at like Friday night.
0: I wasn't aware of them having rain chances this weekend.
2: Because it was like 100.
0: Be honest,
2: it was supposed to be like 100-degree day. Like I was like, oh god, like it's going to be awful today. And it just feels like it. Now, to be fair, before the storm, it definitely felt like that.
1: I was going to say it felt like we got everything on the bingo card as far as that. I don't know how much of a advance warning there was. I know a couple of places around you follow had like, hey, let's move our fireworks up 30 minutes or whatever because we knew that. There was some storm coming, but I'm not quite sure that anyone thought it was going to be that up until the storm system got going. And then it was everyone all over the place was like, hey, make sure you're watching this. Make sure you're watching that. Which those texts were absolutely warranted on Saturday night.
2: Luckily, we had a great game last night with England and Mexico because I don't know if it was like Hefner doing stuff or it was just like the Ski Island people doing stuff. But at about 9:15-ish, like... They're just a ton of fireworks just started going off.
1: Getting after
2: like,
1: it again.
2: I was like, guys, let's calm down.
1: The 5th is fine. If we get to like tonight, we have another national celebration. And if things go well, if we get to tomorrow, that's where I might be like, all right, are we fireworked out? Because we're on to like the 7th as far as that goes.
2: I haven't even gone to deliver all my fireworks to my people. So. It's going to be a very cruel joke today.
0: What are you peddling fireworks? What do you mean?
2: Yeah, dropping off fireworks to all my.
0: Yeah, that sounds illegal, but people. We won't narc on you on like any type of situation like that.
2: Is that actually illegal?
0: It doesn't sound very legal.
2: That makes the joke even more funny.
0: That you're breaking the law?
2: Mm-hmm. Going out of my way to serve my people.
1: Of all the things Drake gets popped for.
0: I think that should be it.
1: Dig it.
2: I'm glad everyone's alive and breathing and all the things.
0: Yeah, something like that.
2: Because we have business to attend to tonight.
0: We have a bunch of business to attend to. Who doesn't have business to attend to? Brazil and Mexico. They're out.
2: Deuces. That's right.
0: 2-1 for Norway on Sunday. Pretty good game yesterday afternoon. Erling Haaland was badass. 2 goals late. And then England, they go into Azteca last night and win 3-2. That was electric.
1: Chaotic at all turns.
2: Did it with 10 players, essentially, almost the whole game.
1: Yeah, from, the 55th minute on. If you locked in last night and were going, all right, let's fire this bad boy up, at least you were rewarded with drama and twists and turns all over the place. Because we got into, I think I put it up there on Twitter, I was like, we are into Lubbock at night territory of just like, I don't know what's going to happen, and it's not locked on that the home team wins, but it's going to be weird, and it's going to be weird for the duration. And we got there pretty quick. So shout out to our friends down in Mexico, and shout out to England for I was so tired of hearing about the Azteca. I was like, they don't play anyone at the Azteca. That includes the U.S. They don't play anyone. We're not good enough for it to matter. Suddenly, an actual good team rolls in, and oh my gosh, they've now lost 3 times.
2: What was the graphic that they flashed up there? Was it like they had lost to Honduras? That was the last time they'd lost in the Azteca to like someone. I don't remember, but it was like early 2000s or maybe even the 90s.
0: Now for the big show, the United States of America this evening.
2: At full strength.
0: Belgium.
1: A lot of fun. We did a corruption
0: full strength.
1: Over the weekend.
0: We did corruption over the weekend. We did it all. We are the best country in the world, and we proved that yet again with our actions on Sunday. Thank you to the president.
1: We also have some further controversy that may play itself out over the course of the show this morning.
0: Okay.
1: Belgium, it sounds like, was permitted the right to appeal this decision. That appeal was due at 6 a.m. So I don't know. We're kind of in uncharted territory because the first corruption of overturning the red card was not on, I think, anyone's purview or anything like that until Sunday morning when I think a lot of us together, soccer, non-soccer, were all like, what is happening? Like, we're with it, but what is going on?
0: We should just say we deny.
1: So I don't know if this is the ultimate, like, we'll let you file your paperwork and say no. I don't know if there's actually going to be like a process that plays itself sure. out today or anything like that, because I think that we're all flying by the seat of FIFA's pants.
0: Well, I like that. I like that. If there's one group of people that I would want to rely on to make the right decision in this situation, it would be the people of FIFA.
1: I'll tell as they've
0: shown, you know, year after year after year.
2: Who's more incompetent, FIFA or the NCAA?
1: Well, I think that FIFA is a right perfectly run organization. FIFA is a well-oiled machine. El Tri, Team Mexico, may have had the home field advantage that was the Azteca last night. I'll tell you this. If you're taking American lawyers going into court to fight about sports stuff, versus a bunch of Belgians, I think that we're in our home court, which is random district courts and things like that. So if FIFA wants to, or Belgium wants to, like, get into these waters, I think that we're going to be just fine over on this side of the pot.
2: Is Belgium favored tonight? I haven't even looked at a number.
1: So as we had broke on Friday, the U.S. had opened as ever so slight favorites, but neither team was, like, minus money because of the draw in there. So I have to imagine that if nothing else, that it is kind of held strong. I didn't really pay much attention to the how the odds shifted pre and post random FIFA ruling, which, again, thank you, Gianni Infantino, and this is just a beaming light on the hill of an organization of how things should be run, FIFA.
0: They do it all, and they leave us at all every year. All right, plenty to get into. Flo Balogun, as it stands now, will be playing, which is just an unbelievable win in the process of all the winning that was done over the weekend for the United States. 613 Franchise Morning Show. Be back.
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0: Welcome back. 617 Franchise Morning Show. Spain-Portugal will be the first game today on a July 6th here. What is the scouting report for these scumbag Belgians?
1: This is a group that they are still incredibly talented, even though you've had some members of their quote-unquote golden generation retire out, and some of those guys like Kevin De Bruyne, who at one point was one of the most threatening, like, attacking players that you could face as far as not just what he's doing scoring, but also playing guys in. He's kind of been on the, hey, plays 60 to 75 minutes and kind of heads out from there. Thibaut Courtois, their goalie, is still one of the best goalies around, so it's going to be a big chore today to get everything through. But where this team has kind of softened up a little bit is, don't think that they have some of the, like, defensive midfield slash center back talent, like, up the middle at the back that they have in years past. But
0: good.
1: I think if everyone recalls back to the Senegal game, Belgium still has plenty of talent that if they just need to turn it on for 15 minutes and they can really change things. And so this is going to be a task. Like, should the U.S. win this game? I don't know if I would, like, say they're out-and-out favorites, but tonight's, like, for the U.S., this is the beginning of the real knockout stages. We kind of talked about that, the good vibes and everything from the round of 32, but this is where you would be if you were in a real, like, normal World Cup or a regular-sized World Cup. And I think we saw with Canada's probably in a different group because they had never looked as good as the U.S. or Mexico had looked throughout the group stages or stuff like that. But the first time Canada faced real opposition, they got absolutely shredded.
0: Sure.
1: First time Mexico played, like, a real team last night.
0: They got shredded.
1: Wasn't good as far as that goes. So the U.S. is in a big spot here as far as, like, if you want to really, like, make this World Cup a smashing success, it's not a failure at this point, but if you want to make it a big success, you need to go out there and win a game tonight that it's going to have a lot of, I don't know if parallels are the right words, but you're going to look back to that 2014 game down in Brazil as that was the last U.S. generation's last, like, they bowed out there as far as, like, the Clint Dempsey's of the world, those guys. The U.S. has a chance to send De Bruyne and Lukaku and maybe Thibaut Courtois into international retirement night, which is a big spot to be in.
0: Should be quite the scene in Seattle this evening. Going to beat that ass. We hope, we think, we pray.
1: We hope so, and we hope that Mr. Balogun is going to be out there leading line. Wouldn't that be, like, the craziest FIFA story for them to have this unprecedented ruling?
0: That's kind of the fun part, isn't it? We don't know what they're going to do.
1: And then, like, they turn around and they're like, you know what? After Belgium appealed it, maybe we shouldn't have done a corruption. And then they just say, in the end, it's going to be Pepe or something. It'd be kind of insane. I was reading back on, so the precedent, quote unquote, for Balogun's suspension being basically like, hey, you can serve it next year or suspended is Cristiano Ronaldo. In World Cup qualifying, he had an elbow against Ireland, which was going to get upgraded probably to a 3-match ban, which would include missing a portion of the World Cup. That suspension was suspended, much like this Balogun thing, and they're just like, hey, as long as you're on your best behavior, yada, yada, yada. That was in last November, and when it happened, there were a lot of people that were like, well, this is really, really dumb, and I think it was kind of like universally panned, but everyone kind of came to the conclusion of, I guess Portugal's getting out of their group anyway. Ronaldo, it's stupid, but I can understand from a FIFA perspective trying to market the hell out of this thing. They want Ronaldo playing all these games. There is a fun nugget at the very end of this article that no one really, I think, thought much of in November of 2025. The FIFA verdict came 6 days after Ronaldo met with U.S. President Donald Trump at the White House for a formal dinner with Saudi Arabia's Crown Prince Mohammed bin Salman.
0: Yes. Ronaldo
1: has been playing in the Saudi Pro League for
0: some of
1: years.
0: Our good people out there.
1: It feels like Jadi and FIFA Peace Prize winner Donald Trump have kind of put together a new appeals method. And you know what? I'm just glad that for the first time in its history, the U.S. has a player good enough to have a corruption happen in his favor when it comes to the FIFA World Cup. It's kind of an incredible moment in this country's soccer.
0: We have got this soccer thing down so good right now.
1: We're good. We're ready to rock and roll. And I have no doubt that our friends in Seattle are going to deliver on the atmosphere tonight. They were excellent, obviously, for that Australia game.
0: It's going to be awesome tonight.
1: That was, what, a noon kickoff local? This being a 5 p.m.er local is going to give them that much more time to get into whatever the hell people in Seattle get into to get fired up for these bad boys.
0: It's going to be awesome. The scene's going to, it should be quite the scene. It'll be one of those things of, Whatever time the pregame comes on, I'm turning it on. Yeah. I want to watch it all day. I want to see it all day, every day.
1: It's going to be a spot where I'm hoping, and I think that they'll do this, that at halftime of Spain-Portugal, we should be out at the desk. Hey, thanks, Laptan. Thanks, Tiari. If you want to give me your one or two takes on the Spain-Portugal, but I'm going to spend the entire halftime out at the desk with Clint Dempsey and Alexi Lalas and those and Rob Stone and just like be in Seattle on site and just get this thing ramped up.
0: Should be a quite a fun afternoon with everything that's to come Seattle.
2: When's the last time the U.S. in a World Cup setting has been the last of the big three in North America, Mexico, U.S., Canada?
1: I mean, there have been a couple
0: as
1: times.
0: As a host country?
2: No, just like the last standing.
1: There have been a couple times over these last couple of years just due to like scheduling stuff, because usually the U.S. and Mexico are bowing out at about the same spot, which is the round. Usually you get out of the group, you get the round of 16 game, and both lose, and it just depends on who played on what day, that types of situation. And as much fun as that Mexico-England game was last night for all of the hijinks or whatever, it did have this like moment of settling in of going, hey, Mexico had looked awesome through the first four games. That was an England team that has not been firing on all cylinders by any means, and they go in there, and you just saw like a guy like Jude Bellingham can have a five-minute moment where it totally turns the game on its head, and for him it was, what, 1 minute and 36 seconds? So it was like, there are a couple of Belgian players that have that kind of quality. So I just hope that it's a spot where the U.S. defense, which has been pretty darn good outside of the one game where they rotated everybody out against Turkey, it's going to be a massive, massive test night. But in a weird way, it's a test that maybe is better for Tim Ream and Chris Richards than dealing with some of the pace and fluidity that Senegal played with, as opposed to, like, this is going to be a little bit more traditional of less like fast twitch guys and more like they can do whatever with the ball. But if we can get bodies in front of them, hopefully there's going to be a nice wall in front of the goal up there in Seattle. Fingers crossed. Also, Balogun needs to score a hat trick to really set this thing off.
0: That'd be incredible. I think that'd be the best way to send this thing in to close out the holiday weekend, if you will.
1: And I know there's been some people that have not been like anti-Country Roads, but just been like, that's kind of an odd choice. Well, they want something a little bit more modern, a little bit more hip-hop, R&B, stuff like that.
0: I mean, just be happy.
1: Well, I have a solution. We have Country Roads for the post-game, and we are very familiar around these parts, but if the stadium PA in Seattle doesn't have, like, many men when Balogun comes out, like, we are missing an opportunity here.
0: I don't know. Is that played out?
1: It might be played out for us. I think for the grand stage, like the U.S., I think that would be like one of those, like, if you understand it, you do. And if you don't think about it at all, I don't think anyone's going to like be like, why is this song playing right now in a warm up? You know what I mean?
0: I think those people would probably complain, too, that it's about murder and killing, you know?
1: Yeah. Well,
0: they'll never be happy.
1: Well, we're less worried about those people, more just like, I think it's a nice bounce. Get one pregame, get a great postgame, and hopefully no one will care this postgame because it'll be celebrating a massive victory that punches the U.S.'s ticket to a quarterfinal. Then it's like, you could play the Barney theme song, and I think everyone's going to be stoked after.
0: That'd be kind of sick, though, if they ended up throwing that banger out
1: there. Arm in arm.
0: Spain and Portugal. Where are they even playing at? Where's that game at today?
1: I don't know where that game is.
0: Is that in America?
1: I don't know if it's in Miami, because I think England's headed down to Miami.
0: We are at, Dallas.
1: Dallas.
0: AT&T Stadium.
1: Oh, nice.
0: Or Dallas Stadium.
2: You guys want to go?
0: No.
2: Oh.
1: Yeah, I need to get everything out of the way, not that there's, like, much. It's not a super busy day. Just so that I can be in proper head state for USA-Belgium tonight.
0: Exactly. We got to be ready.
2: Belgium has a lot of fun facts.
0: Do they?
2: Obviously, the home of waffles.
0: Okay.
2: Home of French fries. Maybe not the best French fries.
0: I don't know.
2: I don't know if we're going to give them that. World's longest tram line. Does that do anything for you?
1: Not today, it doesn't.
2: They also gave the world the Smurfs. Did not know that.
0: The Smurfs, like the cartoon?
2: They came from Belgium.
0: Oh, I didn't know they were Belgium.
2: I guess there's a Ping Boy statue that a lot of people like.
0: A what?
2: Ping Boy.
0: Ping Boy?
2: Yeah.
0: Well, I don't know about that, Drake.
2: It's also the headquarters of the EU.
1: Well,
0: the European nobody has Union. Respect for them. Nobody has respect
2: Brussels.
0: For
1: Brussels. That's a negative in their pros and cons list.
2: They also have a royal family. They're a constitutional monarchy.
1: Yeah, they have a royal family, and King Leopold was one of like the greatest scumbags of world history. So,
2: point us.
1: Yes.
2: Because we've never had any scumbags. We've never had any scumbags as world leaders.
1: We've just had great Americans.
0: Great Americans and great leaders is what it is.
1: Your move, Belgium.
2: Weren't they also...
0: I could probably do a waffle, though. I'm abstaining from waffles right now. I'm a pancake guy until we beat Belgium.
1: Well, I decided to take some ownership of waffles today. Went with the Waffle House. Like, that is... The waffle may be Belgian. Okay. Waffle House is uniquely American.
0: I like
1: American.
0: That.
1: You know what I mean?
0: I like that.
1: I'm taking your best
0: We're
1: thing
0: hitting them where it really hurts.
1: And making it ours. That was my headspace this morning.
0: I like some... You could have some Waffle House.
2: It's also where the saxophone was invented.
0: Mm.
2: Aldolf Sax was his name. That makes a lot of sense.
0: Aldolf.
2: Or Adolf. Excuse me.
0: Adolf.
1: Careful.
2: But spelled differently.
0: Can you think of any other great Adolfs?
2: Well, it's spelled differently than the other one.
0: Oh. But I wouldn't consider him great by any means either.
2: No.
0: I'd say that was kind of a bad one.
1: Probably want to distance yourself from that one if you could.
2: So my first Adolf is the Adidas one.
0: Who is that?
2: I think that was the originator of Adidas. I can't remember his last
0: name. Oh, his name was Adolf.
2: Yes.
0: I didn't know that.
2: Also German.
0: Okay. Well, that's good. That's good for me. That's good for you.
1: He was Addy Dassler. His nickname Addy and then last name Dassler. Mm. So I guess that's where it comes from.
2: Wolding Man makes a good point. Drake, you forgot that A.J. Mitchell came from Belgium. I don't know. Can we give them their credit? Can we give them their credit? Or should we just wait for this one day?
1: Here's the thing. We love A.J. dearly.
2: Mm-hmm.
1: We hope that the Belgian portion of A.J. sits this one out today.
2: That's right. And then we need to figure out who he's cheering for.
1: We can link back up and be all rainbows and unicorns tomorrow.
0: I think we know who he's cheering for. I think he'll be pulling for Belgium. That's okay. That's sports.
1: Yeah. He gets the pass. Like, we know why that's
0: happening.
1: Real.
0: He's a real Belgium.
1: We get it. And while we don't agree with the outcome, we understand the choice. And like I said, tomorrow it'll be rainbows and unicorns and good vibes all over again.
2: Mm-hmm.
0: Did you watch the Summer League game on Saturday?
2: I actually did.
1: Amazing.
0: Why did you watch that? They got to be like 50, didn't they?
2: I mean, I don't know if you were here, Eddie, but I love when Summer League rolls around because it coincides with, like, the big vacation for me of the year. So I'm pretty much on the clock.
0: Oh.
1: Are you out? You're here today and tomorrow, and then you're out next week?
2: I'm actually not here tomorrow. And I'm also out next Monday and Tuesday, and then I'm also gone that Monday.
1: I let Eddie
0: know. So you're gone for the next three Mondays?
2: No, the next...
1: He's going to miss the next 4 days.
2: So, yeah, next Monday, Tuesday.
0: Well, I mean,
2: I'll miss that Monday.
0: I just want to congratulate you, and I guess we'll just see you for the start of football season.
1: Well, I did bring this up to Eddie last week as you had a training and then a meeting, which banged out your Monday, Tuesday.
2: It's been gross, y'all.
0: Are you doing the training?
2: No.
1: I texted you. It was like, hey, you're more than welcome to come in Wednesday. That was a serious offer. That was a serious, like, we'll see you Wednesday. He just laughed at the message. So
2: yeah, I actually loved it. My heart's with you both.
0: Where are you going to vacation?
2: We're going to Marco Island in Florida.
0: Okay.
2: Never good. Been.
0: You deserve it.
2: I'll be thinking about both of you the entire time.
1: Where's Marco Island? I don't think I've ever heard of the Marco Island.
2: I think it's on the like the Everglades side.
0: So you can go see some alligators.
2: I think it's pretty much like equidistant in between Tampa and Miami.
1: Looks like you're just like due south of Naples.
2: Hmm. This is more of a...
1: Looks lovely.
2: It looks more of like, it's definitely the family vacation, so we're definitely just kind of like coming along. Haven't really done much research. I don't think it's going to be a get up and go do stuff type of vacation.
1: Just
0: You're like really not going to do anything.
1: Get up when you get up.
0: That's kind of what you're setting up.
2: Like beaching.
1: Yeah, I was gonna say, yeah, get up when you get up. Hey, these beaches look nice.
0: Yeah, you deserve it. You deserve it. Good to get you some time away, you know?
2: That's right.
1: Respect it.
0: I don't want you working too hard.
2: But yes, I did. I did watch the game on Saturday.
1: Well, good. Well, you want to take a time out and fill us all in on what we missed?
2: Sure.
0: Good, because the chances of me watching this evening, or when they play today, don't they?
2: It's like late. It's like afternoon today.
0: Oh, it's afternoon.
2: Yeah.
0: So okay,
2: a little prep.
0: Yeah, a little precursor to the soccer game tonight. 6:33 Franchise Board Show. 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
4: The best thing about America is the people who show up before sunrise and don't quit until the job is done. The kind of people who load up every morning and put in an honest day's work. That's the Oklahoma I know, and that's the Oklahoma I'm proud to be a part of. 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

0: Franchise Morning Show. The upsets continue over at Wimbledon. Naomi Osaka gets through. Ariana Sabalenka, she's out. 6-2, 7-6 yesterday. I watched a little bit of that. Coco Gauff held off of Bencic. Is that how you say it, Drake?
1: Sure.
0: After losing the first set, she comes back and wins 6-3, 6-4. That was a fun little match yesterday.
1: I believe Osaka is the favorite now for the first time in a, are we calling this a major?
0: Yeah, they call Wimbledon a major, yeah. I think, would you call Wimbledon a major?
2: I think I would, yeah. I think
0: it's only the biggest major, Drake!
1: Since 2021.
2: It's like the Masters of tennis.
1: It's been a minute since she's been the favorite to win.
0: She's not the favorite, is she?
1: After her elimination.
0: So. Is she?
2: With Iga out.
0: She was awesome. That was awesome yesterday. Coco, though, she does get through yesterday. That was a pretty fun match to watch, actually. I watched most of it yesterday afternoon.
2: Coco, lover. She's unbelievable. She doesn't make anything easy for herself. And so anytime she... Especially get to the second weekend, it basically I feel like you are you're guaranteed to probably get three sets or probably get like two really really exciting sets whenever Coco gets out there in the second week here, which we love, we appreciate.
0: I guess we'll call it a major. I cannot believe that you just said that, Drake.
1: I didn't know if there was a different name for like majors. I should have just committed.
2: Do you have a suggestion for what you would like to see the Australian? Wait,
1: supers.
2: Can you name? I'll give you the Australian Open for free. We've established Wimbledon. Do you know how many majors there are?
1: Oh no, no, no. U.S. Open.
2: Yeah, mm-hmm. Yeah.
1: British Open.
0: No.
1: That's golf, right?
0: Golf. British Open.
1: Yeah.
0: This would be like the British Open.
2: Yeah, it's just Wimbledon.
1: Yeah, I don't know after that.
0: Yeah, you do.
2: I believe in you. We watch it every year.
0: What would you call France's?
1: Oh, the French Open.
0: Mm-hmm. Yeah. And then one more country.
1: The Southeast Asian Open.
2: Mm-hmm. Well, we gave them the Australian Open off the top.
0: Okay, you already said Australia.
2: We gave them the Australian Open, yes.
0: All right, there you go. Well, looking forward to it today. What do they have over there today? What time is Fritz play today?
2: Yeah, give me 1 second. Give me one
0: Taylor
2: second.
0: Fritz. Girlfriendless Taylor Fritz, that is.
2: Was pretty pretty disconnected with the tennis happenings yesterday, mainly because I was just picking up limbs. Picking up limbs. And going to go home and pick up more limbs today.
1: Limbs.
0: Kind of sounds like a job that Drake should be doing, but...
2: Yeah, Drake, if you want to come hang, Drake, we'll do the dad thing. We can put you to work.
1: I actually... as bad as Saturday was for, like, Norman.
2: 10:30 is the estimated start time for Taylor Fritz today.
0: Okay.
2: He's got Bublik.
0: We're in.
1: The whole east side of my house got new sod laid on Thursday.
0: Yeah.
1: And so that rain was
0: that's
1: very
0: perfect
1: helpful.
0: For you. All 2 inches.
1: Very helpful.
0: Or 2.5 inches, whatever it was.
2: And at 9 a.m., as far as the American interest goes, we got Maddie Keys going up there at 9.
0: Who does Maddie Keys play today?
2: She's got Linda Neskova.
0: And she beat Anna Misova,
2: yeah,
0: right?
2: Yeah.
0: That on was Saturday? I watched a little bit of that.
2: A really good match on Saturday, and it was one where I was just like, every time something good or bad happens, I was like, I love you both. And so I just like, go tennis.
0: Yeah.
2: Just I hope everybody plays well. I just hope there's not like an absolute tank.
0: And the Joker's tangling with FAA today. I like FAA.
2: Got to get that.
0: I didn't know that's what people called it, but that's all I call him.
2: Well, as Novak, did he surpass Roger's Wimbledon wins record last time out, or is he
0: going to I didn't see that.
2: It was either he just passed it or his next win will put him ahead of Federer for all-time Wimbledon wins, which is just absolutely incredible.
0: That's kind of sick. We appreciate that.
2: Joker,
0: we like that.
2: He's picking up all of the hat tips, all of the nods on his way out the door, which unbelievable. Just not just the level he's played at, but the longevity, because I think we saw like all the injuries that Rafa went through, even late stage Federer, the injuries that he went through. With Novak, he's not been, you know, overwhelmingly dominant on this side of it, which I don't think anyone's asking him to, but for him it just feels like he's still able to get out there and he doesn't look like he's hobbling around like anything like that, which is part of his ability to last all these years. Been absolutely incredible to watch.
0: Kind of seems like this is something that Felix could win, though, today. he's an underdog, but we'll see.
2: We will indeed. When does that go out there?
0: 7 a.m.
2: Nice.
0: 15 minutes.
1: Did you guys see a weather Twitter popping off last night?
0: Shut up.
1: Yesterday?
0: No. What? What was it?
1: I think Oklahoma's in for a little bit of a doot-to-doot.
0: Oh.
1: Middle of
0: July.
1: Yeah, I did see
2: that. Yeah, that is...
0: it's like expected to be like 120 or something. Something crazy. Wild. I was going to call it a wild card.
2: Joker's out there.
0: Oh, that's tomorrow?
2: Yeah.
0: Okay. Sorry. Okay, cool.
2: Sorry.
0: Oh, July 7th. Yeah.
2: Yeah, it was popping up on my schedule for the day. I was like, what has happened? I felt like I was drunk for a second.
1: Well, if it gets up to 120, that would tie the hottest on record.
0: You're going
1: to
0: be out gallivanting around.
2: Yeah, this is, we won't be here.
0: It doesn't even matter.
2: My problem.
1: I'm going to be out of here.
2: The map I saw had a 122 hovering over Oklahoma City for July the 17th.
0: I say bring it on. I like that.
2: And to that, I say, just get me a pool. I'll ride that. I will be out in a pool at like 10:30, if that's what it takes to survive that bad boy.
1: Oklahoma City's all-time high is 113, so a little bit of a better chance there.
2: We could shred that. Like, we could not just, oh, hey, we touched 114. We could sprint through.
0: That sounds unbearable on a summer that, honestly, hasn't been that bad.
2: It's been all right. It's been
0: pretty good. I know that we bumped into 100 a couple times, but it hasn't been, like, just overly burying hot.
2: Even this weekend, like, it was hot, but it wasn't, like...
0: And I didn't lose power on Saturday night, so I know that there's some people probably in Norman over the last, 48 hours that have just been underneath it.
2: Yeah, it was a spot where, I don't know about you guys, now, we were out on water, but it wasn't, like, so hot that it's, like, I don't even want to be out here. Like, once you got near any kind of water, air conditioning, snow cone, ice cream, whatever, it was like, okay, this is what July the 4th is supposed to feel like.
0: Yeah, it's supposed to feel like that.
1: That 120 temp, which is the record, came two times, one in 1936, which was in Altus, and the other was 1994, Tipton, America.
0: Tipton, straight up. Shout out.
1: So, we shall see.
0: I think we should send you to Altus, Drake. You ever been to Altus?
1: I don't think I've been to Altus.
0: I think you would love Altus. Shout out to the people of Altus.
1: I don't know if I've ever made a trip down to southwest Oklahoma. I think Lawton.
0: You're missing out.
1: I think Lawton's about as far as southwest as I've ever been.
0: Okay.
1: Have you been to Altus?
0: I have been.
1: Was it for a job?
0: Yeah. I went to a football game down there one time.
1: The Bulldogs.
0: They are the Bulldogs. Shout out. I've also been to the, what's it called? Air Force Base down there.
1: Oh, I didn't know Altus has a Air Force Base.
0: Huge.
1: What's the fort called?
0: Try to remember. Vance is up in Enid.
1: It's not Sill, is it?
0: No, that's in Lawton. Shout out Lawton. Mm-hmm. What is that name of it?
1: Mm-hmm.
0: It's just Altus Air Force Base.
2: Oh, there you go. Sorry, I've been hammering through this Athletic article trying to see if we can get any information either way on whatever the hell this appeal is on the ballot kit.
0: I like having a little bit of a wiggle room here with these appeals. I kind of like not knowing which way they're going to decide.
2: Nothing like a game that is scheduled to be played at 5 p.m. Pacific time. And FIFA comes out and says, "You're right. You should. There should be an appeal process."
0: I want question marks by 4:30.
2: It's like,
0: I not want to know.
2: Game time 5 p.m. Pacific time. Appeal due date 5 a.m. Which is just kind of excellent. So we'll guess in 14 minutes. Now, if the Athletic doesn't have the full appeal to like publish here in 14 minutes, they failed as journalists, and they should be let's send them away and bring in a new rash of people who can try and get this thing out there. I want Stephen A. Smith having to talk through the legalese of a appeal for a process that has never really happened before on First Take. I want him guiding the nation through the do's and don'ts of what's going on here.
0: I agree with that.
1: 657 on the text line says 120 degrees. That's perfect for pouring concrete with a
0: is it
1: not amused emoji face.
0: Oh, is he part of the concrete pouring community?
2: Yes. Let's hope that much like when we see weather maps that are like the 10-day for storms and stuff, I go, that doesn't look good. Let's check in 2 days out and see if it's still this way. I hope this goes the way of that, where most of the time I'm like, see, it ended up being so bad.
0: I'm not going to tell my sister that's getting married that weekend.
1: Oh, no.
0: Those pictures might have cutoffs on. Not all the time. Well, I said that Clay Travis had a banger, but I did see that he had a banger last night, Why I'm Rooting for Belgium, an article written today by Jamel Hill in The Athletic. That would be about right. I did get a kick out of the people last night that were saying if Balogun had any type of integrity, if he had any type of character, he would just sit out. These people, couldn't be a bigger loser than put that out there on the internet.
2: The proper stance should be an acknowledgement of, well, I don't know how this happened, wink, wink, nudge, nudge, and hope that Balogun goes out there and scores a hat trick. Like, that's how this thing should go. Let's revel in it. If you want to celebrate America a couple days after official America 250, the most American thing would be like, did we get a little bit of a corruption? Probably. Are we going to take that and run with it? Absolutely.
0: We are the corruption.
2: That's
0: like, I don't understand why people just can't accept that.
2: I did appreciate there were a couple of tweets out there, and I wish I could recall. It's like an anonymous account makes it sound. It's just like not an account that's Ryan Chapman or Edward Ostrich that's like, hey, every country in the world, if given the option, would pay a bribe to get their leading goal scorer out of a suspension. Don't let the world make you feel bad about this. And that's the energy you should go with. That every single country in this spot in a World Cup would say, say less. What do I have to pay to get my man out of jail and back onto the pitch? And that's what we did.
0: It's the responsible thing to do, Drake. I hope you're paying attention.
1: Have been.
2: We can all learn something from this experience, I think.
0: I think everybody can learn something. And if you're not learning every day, what are you doing?
1: You're not learning.
2: It's like a fish. If you're not going forward, you're going to die.
0: Yeah, we should get one of the... what's the television show that everybody loved from the soccer guy?
2: Ted Lasso?
0: Ted Lasso. Get Ted Lasso over there. I'm sure he would have done some corruption back in the day.
2: Make it happen.
0: All right. 6:50, Franchise Morning Show, a game day, a Monday here in the United States of America. 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

0: Welcome back. Hour number two of the Franchise Morning Show. Monday, July 6th. Getting back underway here, coming out of a holiday weekend around these parts, those parts, all the parts. America. Very excited for the soccer game tonight.
1: I hope everyone had a happy 4th before the storms and things like that happened.
0: That was crazy on Saturday night with the storms that blew through Oklahoma. Obviously, the Norman area has been just absolutely pounded. I don't think that I still don't think that we have power down there at the scoop offices. I know that they said that probably looking at maybe Tuesday evening, which I thought was like insane.
2: What?
0: But I think it's like pretty citywide.
1: Yeah, I mean, as I was going 35 south just to get back home yesterday, there were multiple spots kind of along.
0: I might drive down there today just to see the scene.
1: Basically, it was along the, like, where the new entertainment district's going to go, part where there were a couple of power lines
0: on the
1: east side of the highway that were just, you could tell, like, hey, there's going to be some issues in Norman, not just because of, like, the power lines in the neighborhoods, but just getting there as far as that goes. So
0: it's crazy.
1: If you want a crazy drive, just drive around Brookhaven. Drive around the neighborhood over there on West Robinson, because it is legitimately, yesterday morning, folks in my cul-de-sac, like, the roads were totally blocked off because, like, there were so many downed trees at the mouth of the cul-de-sac. Like, it was just insane. It was that they had to work in the morning just to make it to where people could get in and out of the streets, much less get after it with the damage on their house and fences and things like that.
0: Absolutely incredible. Drake, are you going to apologize?
2: To Norman?
0: Yes.
2: Haven't been down there.
0: Oh, okay. What about the fine people of Blanchard?
2: Your parents have
0: electricity and all that kind of stuff?
2: It's so weird because, like, I think Blanchard only ended up getting, like, an inch, if that, of rain.
0: Oh, really?
2: Like, it was so, like,
0: it didn't even blow through that area.
2: That's how segmented it was. Yeah.
0: Well, like I said, I was at the I was downtown at the baseball game, and it definitely rained, and it was raining hard, but it wasn't 90-mile-per-hour winds like they had down in Norman. Just incredible.
1: You weren't looking around Bricktown like, that tree's gone, stuff like that.
0: No, not at all. All right, we will await whatever decision is going to come out of the appealing process today for Belgium.
2: One minute to go.
0: They got 1 minute before they put it in?
2: 2 minutes
0: to go. Well, if they're men of honor, they won't put it in. They'll just play us full strength.
1: They'll get out there and roll it out as George Washington intended. Just 11 on 11 plus the potential for 5 subs. I am appreciating, as more and more info has come out, sounds like U.S. soccer had some veiled threats to FIFA. That they were going to, so we know locally the regional court with your school's graduate as a judge is like the end all be all for the appeal, stuff like that. In Europe, they have one court. It's called the CAS, the Court of Arbitration of Sport, where if you have across the board, if you're British soccer, you have something, you have like F1, if they have something, they go to CAS for their appeal, stuff like that. Sounds like U.S. soccer threatened to take FIFA to CAS on how all of their appeals process during the World Cup works. And FIFA was like, we would rather just let Balogun play than deal with an entire restructure of how all of our rules and stuff go, which is kind of fun.
0: Yeah, I mean, I think this should be ground-shifting, sport-changing decisions that are made. And I think that the best thing that could happen is President Trump takes all the credit for it, too.
1: Yeah, well,
0: I mean, 100% all of the credit.
1: He's already in on that. He's already going to be a part, whether Argentina wins, whether France wins, or whether the U.S., like, does the impossible. Donald Trump is lifting the World Cup trophy with, like, the team. Like, that's happening. It's gonna be great. They've already kind of said that's happening.
0: He's already won the Peace Prize and a World Cup.
1: He lifted, I guess he was there for the lift for the Club World Cup last summer when Chelsea won that. He stayed on stage. Like, there are many pictures of him just in the mix, just looking on, stuff like that. And he just wants to make sure that it's a group that he likes that's lifting the World Cup trophy. Ain't nothing wrong with that.
0: France.

0: 1-0 right on Saturday. That was a little bit of a closer game than maybe the French expected.
1: Yeah, it was close in the scoreline, but it didn't feel like Paraguay ever really were in danger of messing around and winning that, or even stressing France in a weird way. So we'll see as far as that goes. France will be back out there. Are they 2 days from now? Or are they tomorrow? Either way, it certainly
0: they might be 2 days since they just played on Saturday.
2: France is on Thursday.
1: I've not seen anything.
0: 3 days
1: that leads me astray. Of it looks like France is hurtling through the U.S. side of things. Shout out what was maybe the game of the tournament until last night's hijinks. Cape Verde pushing Argentina to the brink. That was absolutely incredible on, what was that? Was that Saturday?
0: Friday afternoon. The Cape Verde goal to tie it up 2-2.
1: The entire length of the pitch.
0: That was unbelievable.
1: And then it's one of those situations where some might think you want to celebrate in front of the cameras, celebrate in front of your teams. When you got a baddie, you sprint straight into her arms and say...
0: Yeah, that's the guy that ran up into the stands. That was sick.
1: I thought we were about to get a 2-2 like marriage proposal, it looked like. Like, Boise State waited until after they won. For Cape Verde, I think just pushing Argentina to the brink was... did you see some of the scenes of them coming home?
0: No, I haven't.
1: The airport was just totally mobbed. That's sick. First off, all of the airport workers on the tarmac were like phones out, oh my gosh, like barely even trying to do their jobs as everything landed. And then they get into the terminal and it just looked like a big party welcoming those guys back. Incredible stuff.
0: Awesome scene. And that we appreciated very much.
1: Very much so. So
2: I need thoughts on Switzerland. It's a team that I've watched zero of in the tournament. Obviously, they're going up against Colombia.
0: We forget about the Swiss.
2: I feel like are they favored in that game?
1: Colombia's a favorite in that game.
2: They are? Okay.
1: I would say Switzerland's a team you don't want to see in your like section of the draw by any means, but if we get to, would they have to play Argentina in a
2: or Egypt.
1: Final? Mm-hmm. I think that Argentina will be fine with that.
2: Okay.
1: Good team. Like they're going to go like, that's going to be 90 or 120 minutes of tough sledding. But I don't think that anyone's like
2: shaking in their boots.
1: You know what I mean? They're not looking up going, how are we going to get through this?
2: And Spain is favored against Portugal?
1: Yes.
2: Okay.
1: Yes.
0: Be Ronaldo's final game.
2: Yes.
1: We got Neymar's farewell yesterday, which...
2: I'm not crying tears over that. Did you see
1: congratulations to him for getting the final penalty. Incredible Twitter happenings.
2: Did you see that video, Eddie?
0: With who?
2: Neymar.
0: Oh, well,
2: he scored and then basically got in the goalie's face.
0: Yeah, that seemed like a very Neymar thing to do. Is that the right read on that?
1: Yeah, that it's kind of par for the course. Have you seen it's not a great video, I guess. It, in the moment, it was a touching video. It has now become a meme all across soccer Twitter of, I don't remember where this was, but there was a, like, I don't, looks like everyone around's like college age, like end of college, 25-ish, somewhere in there. Their friend had died, and so as like a little ceremony, they put his coffin next to a goal and like,
0: yeah, I've seen that. Yeah.
1: That being used as the Brazil Neymar pin was absolutely perfect.
0: I've seen that. Yeah. That's perfect.
1: Absolutely perfect.
0: It just feels good to be in the middle of the mix, you know?
1: Yeah.
2: That we can talk about it.
0: We're speaking it into existence. We're trying to get to an Elite Eight, which would be Friday, correct?
1: Yes, it would be Friday
0: at like 2:00 or something. Okay.
1: We'd be back at SoFi, so we would have had two games at SoFi, two games in Seattle, then our little jaunt over to Santa Clara. It's just nice to go into a round of 16 game. Like, is tonight's game going to be easy? Is the U.S. nailed on winners? No. I wouldn't even really list the U.S. or Belgium as favorites. You know, like, it's not like there's a clear favorite in this either way. But just to go into a game in the round of 16 against Belgium where you have some expectation that it'd suck to lose beyond just that this is over is kind of been an incredible happening from this first four games of the World Cup for the U.S.
0: They've just been so good. It's been fun.
1: I don't think I'm ready for this love affair between like Potch and like people discuss him kind of leaning in and things like that. The all of the videos out of U.S. training when they were headed over to the Mariners game to throw out the first pitch and like Matt Turner who played shortstop for a while.
0: By the way, Potch? That's a strike.
1: Little high probably if we ABS'd
0: it. That's a strike in my book.
1: That was as far as ceremonial first pitches go, like that's about as nice as you could ask for a guy that not a baseball guy or anything like that. The vibe's just so high, you just don't want this thing to end, you know?
0: Look good. Good action there with the four-seam fastball.
1: I was a little concerned as, I don't know if you saw the video, not of the first pitch, but at training where they had, like, everyone had the baseballs out and they were just kind of, like, messing around and they were helping Potch out.
0: I don't know if I saw that.
1: A little bit of how he was positioning the glove was a little concerning, but he ultimately, like, made the catch as they were getting it back to him. But there was a little bit of...
0: Well, that's good that he didn't go out there with the glove if he doesn't know how to wear it.
1: Yeah, it was a little Mauricio... why would you ever need to turn it this way when you're just playing catch? But you know what? It's okay. He went out there, gunned it. We appreciated. We found out that Sergiño Dest probably should stick to soccer. I don't think he's going to be in danger of...
0: Was he one of the guys that was swinging the bat?
1: Yeah, he was. So Matt Turner was the first one, which Matt had played shortstop.
0: Yeah, he looked like he knew what he was doing.
1: Yeah, he knew what he was doing a little bit. Sergiño, I appreciate that everyone had the... as far as the U.S. Men's National Team, the proper, like, we're here to support Jorginho and not maybe laugh in his face because he's a great right back / right wing back. I don't know if he's going to be called up to the U.S. Men's National Team slow pitch team anytime soon.
0: That's fine. I think that's okay.
1: If he goes out there and has a good game tonight, we can forgive him for not being in the mix for the slow pitch squad.
0: That's perfectly fair.
2: And then if they win tonight, it's what, only the third time they've made it past round of 16?
1: Yeah, then you're getting into a pretty historic moment for the men's national team.
0: We'll be getting close to a situation of, I'll just start claiming that they won the World Cup.
1: Yeah, well, I mean, if they go out there and win tonight, it'll be like, hey, to actually win the World Cup, they'd have a lot of business to do. But as far as the goal, like the true goal, the realistic goal for this, they go out there and win tonight. No matter what really happens beyond, this becomes like a smashing success for the national team.
0: I'm in. It's all we can be is in.
1: And we got our gun today.
0: Is the weather, we're good on weather, all that kind of stuff? I think Seattle.
1: So. I think so. It's supposed to be...
0: I wouldn't mind a little bit of rain.
1: I was looking at yesterday. It's supposed to be pretty nice, I think, out there.
0: Just making sure. You just never know about this time of the year. Seems like you go up to Seattle and get a bunch of fog or something.
1: Let's see. Where did that weather go? Here, give me 2 seconds.
0: And we'll be inside tonight in Dallas, so this afternoon.
1: Yeah, everyone in Dallas should be good. It's a high of 80, but about 75 by kickoff this evening.
0: That's perfect. That's fine. That actually sounds perfect.
1: Now, 0% chance of precip, but 50% humidity. So... We can deal with a little bit of that. We've got 30 less minutes in our legs than Belgium has after they went the distance against Senegal. So hopefully that ends up playing a factor late.
0: Okay.
1: Fingers crossed.
0: Yeah.
1: Although as much as
0: this is a Belgium team that was, they were dead to rights.
1: Yeah.
0: I left Norman last week and they're down 2-0. And I literally didn't even turn the game back on until I saw that they had taken a lead.
1: Fingers crossed. I'm hoping that doesn't mean that, like, they've stared elimination in the face. Now they're going to come out on the other side.
0: Yeah, they're playing free.
1: Kind of play with some zen. Hopefully we see the Belgium of the first 82, 83 minutes of that Senegal game and not the one that played for the last 10 minutes of regulation.
0: Sure. All right. Very good. Drake?
2: Yes.
0: What would you say about maybe some questions on the other side? Just to mix it up a little bit. Just to mix it up a little bit.
1: We've been a couple weeks without questions due to your...
0: We haven't done any.
2: You guys don't do questions when I'm not here?
0: No. You're the only presenter. You're the only presenter that we know of.
2: I could also tell you about the Summer League game if you would like me to.
1: Yeah, we need your full Mara.
0: We don't have to do that.
1: Just give us your Mara, and then we'll do some questions. We'll... How about that?
0: Check in with our good friend, Adai. All right, 7:10... Franchise Morning Show. They're about to get underway at Wimbledon this morning. We'll get Madison Keys in our life here in a little bit. She's favored today, right? Even though she's the higher-ranked, higher-seeded team?
1: I don't know.
0: I would think that she is.
1: Just because
0: it doesn't matter.
1: The 21-year-old, I don't
0: we're
1: know.
0: We're going to beat that ass. What I can just feel it.
1: Expectation is.
0: Today is All-America. Today's an All-American day. All right, 7:10. Be back.
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0: Welcome back. 7:15 Franchise Boarding Show. Do want to stop down and extend a congratulations to dear friend of the program, Chris Goddard. Wins his 5th PGA Tour event, 3rd this season, with the Come From Behind win yesterday in the Quad Cities at the John Deere Classic. He heads over to Scotland now to defend his Scottish title. You know, it was about a year ago that his life changed, got into the mix. The Scottish won it, ended up getting 2nd at the British Open the week after. Looking forward to the morning golf ahead over the next couple of weeks.
1: Is there anything more American than heating up right around the 4th of July every year?
0: Especially for Chris. Played really well yesterday. Shot 62 in the final round. All right. Drake. Drake?
2: Yes.
0: Are you there?
2: I'm here.
0: I mean, I know that we only get you 3 hours today, but could we get your undivided attention, please?
2: Well, we only get you for 3 hours, too.
0: Yeah, but I'm going to be here every day.
1: Tuesday and Wednesday.
2: That's right.
0: Thursday. Unless I go to Seattle tonight.
2: Oh.
0: Which I'm open to if somebody wants to take me to the game.
1: Yeah, if we've got a, if we can make that happen, then let's make it happen.
0: We'll go. What do we think of Mr. Mara?
2: He did good for the minutes that he was featured. I think.
0: How many minutes did he play?
2: 22.
0: Okay.
2: 22.
1: Like 23 minutes. I saw yesterday the 2-minute like supercut of everything good that he did, which as someone who has done a lot of like tracking back to the Michigan season just to watch the like 5-minute supercut, everything I saw looked like exactly like the highs and the concerns as far as great passing, rim protection, has a couple of like turnaround jumpers from that side that iHeart likes to kind of hit the push shot from. And then he also looked like he was in slow motion half the time.
2: Yeah, and I'll say this, probably the least competitive summer team that the Thunder have fielded in a couple of years, probably 2 or 3.
0: Well, we have to remember that we don't care about the Salt Lake. We're Vegas guys.
1: We're saving everything for Vegas, yes.
2: And also, part of it is I would have liked to seen a little bit more of Mara and a little bit more of Sturts. I think Sturts actually had probably a better all-around game. I liked what I saw from him, besides like on the defensive side. But, you know, there are just some guys that don't have a guaranteed spot yet that are looking to, you know, show off. And sometimes that kind of you don't get the best team basketball like all the time. and plus, Memphis's summer league team's like really good. Like they probably have a chance to win it all. Like there were dudes playing for Memphis that was like, I don't think you should be playing here. Like Taylor Hendricks was playing for them. Olivier Maxis Prosper was playing for them, and I was like, bro, this is like your 5th year in the league. Like there's no reason for you to be here. Even like Cedric Coward, which I know he's still super young, but I mean,
0: what's that guy's name that's playing for Golden State? Did you guys see that?
2: No.
0: He's like 39.
2: What?
0: And it's notable because he's a white guy, but it's kind of fun.
2: Is it?
0: Yeah, he's been playing in the G League for like 10 years.
2: So it wasn't the smoothest first game for the Thunder, but Memphis's team will probably be competing for the Summer League Championship. But I liked what I saw out of the two guys that, you know, more than any have the greatest chance to play or at least give some minutes to the Thunder this year.
0: Okay. So good debut, but not a great debut is what it sounds like.
2: It was a lot of Brooks Barnheiser. So
0: I like that.
2: I mean,
0: friend of the program. Follow each other on Twitter.
2: So Otega didn't have the best game.
1: We've got a couple of 1999 birthdays that are planned for Golden State.
0: Yeah, it might be one of those guys.
1: We got RJ Nemhard.
0: Nope.
1: And Malavi Leons?
0: No. Oh,
2: Thunder Great, Malavi Leons.
1: Thunder Great, as far as that goes.
0: It could be one of those things that I saw on Instagram, and it's not even real.
1: I got Cameron Tyson as well, so 3 1999 birthdays. This is also just their...
2: they have 2 teams this year.
1: Their California Classic, AB, ATB team type situation, so it could be...
2: I will say a surprise shock or just someone I didn't follow a lot in college, but the Christoph Tilly kid I thought was interesting. Pretty good. Can put the ball on the floor for a 5 and finish around the rim. He played at Santa Clara for his first 3 years, and then he transferred to Ohio State his senior year. So I could definitely see him swooping up like the Brandon Carlson type contract on like a two-way, be like that third two-way spot if he continues to perform pretty well.
1: They've got the Hawks today at 6 o'clock, correct?
2: Correct.
1: That is just close enough to the U.S. game that I don't know if I'm going to take in any of it. So,
2: how did the Hawks do?
1: Good thing you'll be here tomorrow, right, to fill us in? Yeah?
2: Yeah. Yep.
0: I'll do you one better, Drake. Who cares?
2: I think the Hawks may have played after the Thunder on Saturday. I did not take in the game, though.
1: You didn't take
2: in the
1: game?
2: I did not see Mr. Fleming's.
1: I didn't take in the game. So...
0: Well, there was no chance I was going to take it.
1: Yeah, that tells you what we were doing.
0: The gentleman's name is John Elmore, by the way.
1: John Elmore.
0: Just get a load of that guy because he is a sight to behold. He's one of those guys you could walk straight by at like Sprouts and be like, oh, you play basketball? And he's like, yeah, a little bit.
1: Heck
0: and then he drops like 35 on your head over at the Y.
1: Well, I also love that one of the things popping up is an Instagram reel from the G League account. John Elmore's court vision is ridiculous.
0: Yeah, I think he averaged like, I read that he has the third most assist ever in the G League, which amazing. Is just kind of perfect.
1: Do you know where he hails from?
2: Marshall.
0: It's a Marshall.
1: Marshall. Isn't that perfect?
0: Yeah, it's awesome.
2: He's from Charleston, West Virginia.
0: He's a beautiful man.
1: I love it. Best of luck to him. Best of luck to the Thunder. Reverse luck to the Hawks, I guess, tonight.
0: Yes.
1: And again, Drake, I'm going to need you to just text me all of your thoughts and criticisms, and we'll just read them aloud tomorrow. How about that?
2: What time? What time is the game?
1: It's Summer League's at 6 o'clock.
2: Mm. Yeah, that's... I'll probably just catch the first half.
1: The Stars and Stripes take the field at 7 o'clock. Mm-hmm. So I will be in full pregame. Full pregame. But yeah, I need to text me your thoughts, criticisms, concerns, and we'll just read them aloud. That way you can be a part of the show, even though you're, slacking.
2: Mm-hmm. I can do that.
1: Thank you.
0: Question?
2: Let's do it. Sports or non-sports first?
0: Non-sports.
2: Oh, okay. Let's go television. Gina Rodriguez got accidentally, artificially inseminated.
0: Whoa.
2: By her gynecologist in the CW romantic dramedy that debuted in 2014.
0: Pass.
1: I have no idea.
2: I gotta say, I don't know if I've ever seen a CW show in my life.
0: Seventh Heaven? That was a CW show, wasn't it? Did you not watch it?
1: I mean, it would be that. Supernatural and like Jane the Virgin. Would Jane the Virgin?
0: Oh, I bet that's what it is. Yeah.
1: That's like that was like the CW. Like just
0: never watched it, but I could definitely see that's what it is.
2: Final.
0: Yeah,
1: sure.
2: That's correct. See, right. We were scoffing at it, and then
1: we
2: knew it. Got to it.
1: Shout out to all of those commercials always that were all over the place.
2: Oh, but seriously though, like after reading that, how do you get television series off of that? Like it happens, and then where do you go? Where do you go from there?
1: I don't know.
2: Does she just starts dating?
1: It ran for a solid long time, though.
2: Interesting. Let's move on to the NFL, shall we?
1: I appreciated on the franchise text line, our guy Quinanon was like, "From my wife, Jane the Virgin." It's okay. You can say you watched Jane the Virgin here. We're not going to judge too hard.
0: I didn't watch it.
2: NFL. What team did Ted Ginn Jr.
0: Let's start here.
1: It's definitely Ted
0: Drake.
1: Ginn.
2: Nice. I said that first. Mm. Fair enough.
0: What college did you go to?
2: Come on. Give me a hint. Ohio State University.
0: There you go.
2: What team did Ted Ginn Jr. total the most receiving yards with during his NFL career?
0: Now, that's a good question.
2: Did he play for a lot?
0: No, it wouldn't have been a lot.
1: I mean, Miami and Carolina, because he was Miami first. I think he had his best years in Carolina.
0: Yeah. He did catch a lot of balls, though, with the Saints at the end of his career.
1: Yeah.
0: Because was he on the Super Bowl team?
1: Is this receptions or receiving yards? So I feel like for the Saints, it was
2: yards.
1: Like he was gobbling it up, but not.
0: And the question is, where does he have the most
2: receiving yards?
0: Receiving yards, just total.
2: What team?
1: I remember Carolina being the best, Ted Ginn.
3: I think Carolina would be my guess, too.
2: Final?
3: Yeah.
2: That is correct.
0: Nice.
2: Good pull. Let's move to music.
0: He actually had two stints with Carolina.
2: He what era is this?
0: 13, and then he went back for 15 and 16.
1: Hmm. Out to the 2010s?
0: Yeah, 13 with Carolina. Then he went out to Arizona in 14, then went back to Carolina for 15, 16.
2: We're in music. This artist won Album of the Year at the 1996 Grammys for her album Jagged Little Pill. That's Alanis Morissette.
0: I believe that is correct.
2: She's Canadian.
0: She is Canadian.
1: Is she mourning?
2: Is she alive?
1: Is she mourning?
0: Alanis?
1: Yeah, the Canadians loss? How about Jesse Marsh? Aren't we so glad he's not the men's manager for the U.S.? Did you see what he said after the game?
0: No, but he's the American that is the manager for the Canadian team.
1: So Canada gets shredded 3-0 in a pretty non-competitive game against Morocco, which there's no real shame in that. Morocco, excellent last World Cup. They've looked the part this World Cup. He goes out there in the mix zone after the game, and he's like, looking at my guys, looking at their guys. I'd rather be us.
0: Well,
1: just like,
0: I don't know about that, Jesse.
1: It's like, on one hand, I get the sentiment, but it's not like Morocco is Argentina that can't appreciate like shredding someone in the round of 16 of the World Cup. So like that, it's still Morocco that last World Cup was historic for them, and they're trying to go even further. I would 110% rather be the Moroccan team than Canada because Morocco's actually good.
3: I think so, too.
1: Shout out to Jesse Marsh.
2: I didn't know that Ryan Reynolds and Alanis Morissette dated for a period of time.
0: Well, to give us that a backstory.
2: They were engaged.
0: Really?
2: From 04 to 07, and they mutually called off their engagement.
0: Yeah, I'm going to have to look that up to make sure that you're not lying about something.
2: You can read more about their history together on People.
1: When did you say they broke up?
2: 07, February.
1: Okay. So this wasn't like a Green Lantern situation of...
2: No.
1: This wasn't a Mr. and Mrs. Smith type scenario of Brangelina getting together with Mr. and Mrs. Smith and saying, the chemistry's too good.
3: Ryan Reynolds and Alanis Morissette met in February 2002 at Drew Barrymore's birthday party and began making red carpet appearances together a year later.
1: Happy birthday, Drew.
0: Happy birthday, indeed.
2: They split up around the definitely maybe period of his life.
0: Okay.
2: The Amityville Horror, Waiting. So, definitely not his best work.
0: Interesting.
2: But, it's neither here nor there. We got it right, though. So
0: yeah, we did get it right.
2: Final one for the first half. Let's go to the MLB.
3: Yes, let's do it.
2: After two All-Star appearances and a Cy Young runner-up year in Oakland, Mark Mulder got traded to this NL team in 2004.
1: So we got shipped to St. Louis?
0: I was going to say Cardinals or Phillies because I can see him in either one of those uniforms. St. Louis would make a lot more sense.
2: What team? Oh, Oakland.
0: Because they would have been trading for somebody probably to get into the rotation to be in the playoffs around that time period. That would make sense to me.
1: I want to say the Cardinals. Drake, do you have any?
2: No, I'm final.
0: Sure.
2: That is correct. What era was, it's been a long time since I've seen the movie. What era was like the Moneyball A's? Was that 2000s?
0: Yeah. Early 2000s.
2: So was Mulder a part of like the one of the guys that got shipped off?
0: He might have. That might have been about that time period, yes. I kind of want to say that would be correct.
1: Yeah, because he was with the A's 2000 through 2004.
0: Nice.
1: He was up there with Tim Hudson and is it Zito?
0: Yeah, Barry Zito, right? Because that wasn't that kind of the thing. Is everybody talked about the lineup and the Moneyball stuff was correct, but they also had really, really good starting pitching.
1: Yeah, the thing about the Moneyball was more about they just need to scratch across four runs and you're probably going to win.
0: Right.
1: Most of those games.
0: Right.
2: They, let's see, what am I saying here? In about an hour and 15 minutes, we'll have college basketball,
0: oh,
2: chain restaurants, movies, and geography.
1: Excellent.
0: Well, that sounds groovy.
2: Feels weird that we did this a segment ahead.
0: Yeah, I know. We just
2: but
0: needed
2: this
0: to
2: is
0: get,
2: where we're at.
0: Yeah, we need to get a little bit of that that mix in.
1: We've been suffering from withdrawal since you've just left us.
2: Well, that's a weird way of saying you miss me.
0: Didn't say that, Drake. We didn't say that.
1: Question withdrawal. 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

0: What is this, Dre?
1: This is what we're going to be hearing before the match starts tonight.
0: Oh, is this Belgium's national anthem?
1: It is.
0: Why are you playing this?
1: Because I want everyone to know what it sounds like before an ass-kicking ensues.
0: I think this is because, why are you standing and saluting it like you're a Belgian?
2: You sit down.
1: Luckily, we have proof. We have our Twitchers.
0: You're disgusting.
1: No saluting.
0: You're disgusting.
3: I thought it was really weird when he
0: brought
3: this morning in his Romelu Lukaku jersey.
0: Yeah, he brought waffles, too. You're sick.
1: How far is what's Belgium's furthest they've ever made it in the World Cup? They ever made it to the championship?
0: They won it in 1931.
3: They were in the semifinals like two World Cups ago.
1: Nice. That's the best they've ever done?
0: Bunch of scumbags. They're going to feel the wrath of the American pain tonight. Real quick, on a Hollywood Minute, what'd you make of the beautiful, beautiful wedding over the weekend, Drake?
1: I'm not aware.
0: What?
1: The beautiful wedding. Oh, Taylor and
0: Travis. What were your big takeaways? I know that you probably watched E! News all weekend.
1: I did not, but happy for the lovely couple.
0: Was it not celebrated in your house?
1: No.
0: The missus doesn't care?
1: No, I don't think so. Don't think mom. I think she liked that they donated a lot of money to charity.
0: Yeah, $24 million, $23
1: million. I think that was about as far as we got.
0: Okay. Well, I guess we won't give them the type of treatment that they deserve because you don't care.
3: Well, as we kept seeing people in attendance, I thought there was an outside chance that one of us had gotten like a invitation like lost in the mail. It seemed like a pretty extensive list.
0: Pretty big list of folks. I know that Creed and his fiance were up there. Anna, I believe. I know that Emily and Baker Mayfield were up there for the big nuptials. James Winchester was up there for the nuptials.
3: Those make sense, right? The Chiefs / dignitaries of the NFL world. When we got to like...
0: If we're 7 degrees away from like who was there and who was not, we're like on a first name basis with a lot of these people.
3: Yeah. When I saw like Dean Blandino, though.
0: Dean Blandino was at the wedding?
3: Getting the invite. I was going, or like a.
0: Kevin Burkhart was at the wedding?
3: Mike Vrabel, who.
0: Vrabel was at the wedding.
3: To
0: funny
3: my
0: video.
3: Has never really professionally crossed paths with Pat Mahomes or Travis Kelce or like idiot. Stuff like that is. I was like, oh, man, it was...
0: Everybody was there except us.
3: It was a who's who of just anyone in the football ecosystem.
0: I kind of wish that I would have been there.
3: Instead...
0: Drake, if you were going to give them a wedding gift, what would you have gotten them?
3: Drake would have dropped off his fireworks. He'd be like, hey,
1: here you go.
3: I really got to get rid of these.
1: That's funny.
3: I still think we should have been. I had the thought again yesterday as we were driving out of Eufaula, the fireworks stand that we run into on the way to hitting the interstate. They had a 70% off sign. I was like, guys, we needed to ship all of the surplus fireworks to Seattle so that we could put on a show outside the Belgian hotel last night.
0: I would imagine there will be plenty of fireworks on hand up in Seattle if the United States were able to get over the hump today.
3: The
0: what's so funny, Drake?
1: Trip McNeely says their divorce is going to be epic.
0: Well, that's disgusting. They've been married for 3 days.
3: Although the tweet saying that if they get divorced, Taylor dropping an album,
0: Independence Day,
3: was
0: it's a great tweet.
3: It was good content.
0: It's a great tweet.
3: Good content this weekend. Did you see the? The show, the festival, and I say festivals, and like I think that might be the way to classify it, that the Mexico fans had outside the England hotel a couple nights ago.
0: Yeah, that was unbelievable.
3: The fact that England booked, I think it was 15 hotels, and they figured out the one that they were at and got everyone together for that is nothing but a salute to everyone involved.
0: The joke's a little bit on England that they didn't think that that was going to leak out, right? They kind of knew.
3: It feels like booking the 15 hotels was more of we're doing this for show than actually.
0: Yeah.
3: Like, you know what I mean? Like,
0: yeah.
3: It's so that if they happen to lose, they didn't have the, like, Because the British press is so crazy that they would have been like, did they try hard enough to keep the fans away from their hotel? Like, that's a legitimate talking point that would have rolled out today.
0: If they mean, if we've learned anything over the last couple of weeks, the England contingent, very soft.
3: Yes. Did you see
0: what they were bitching that it was like too hot in Boston, right?
3: No. Yes.
0: Like 80 degrees.
3: Did you see what the English reporters were doing, though, all weekend long?
0: No.
3: It was like the you and I of England were basically like, we are here in Mexico City. I'm going to go out. And they would like record themselves taking 30-minute walks.
0: Why?
3: To say, this is the altitude that the English national team is going to have to deal with. And here I am. 15 minutes into my walk. And
0: I did see that they were making a big deal about that.
3: And I'm like extra sweaty. And I was like, guys, listen, is the altitude going to play a factor? Maybe. I would like to hazard a guess that the 23 professional soccer players might be a little bit better equipped to deal with the altitude than random journalist X who was just going on a walk through Mexico City.
0: These people are sick. I mean, send them back.
3: That was
0: who does England play in the quarters?
3: They've got Norway, which
0: I
3: think they might they might get packed up and sent home.
0: Oh, so you play the team whatever team's playing the same day.
3: Yeah. Once we get to the round of 16, they map it up pretty well.
0: That makes sense.
3: There are a couple of them where, like, for instance, last Wednesday, us and Belgium played at the same time, but England or same day, excuse me. But England also played early, so there was gonna be a one day either way type situation. Now that we're in the round of 16, everybody pretty handily matches up with each other.
0: Okay.
1: Did you guys see what happened to, I think he's might be a reserve for England, Jordan Henderson?
3: Yes.
0: No.
1: Jeez.
0: What happened to Jordan Henderson?
3: So Hendo.
1: Oh, Lord.
3: Hops over the advertising board with the team after the win. So they could go to the fans and sing Wonderwall together. Once Wonderwall is done, and they determine, hey, let's head back to the locker room. Let's do our media stuff like that. He hops back over the advertising board, except as he's going over the board, he slips.
0: Oh, no.
3: Lands directly on his wrist. And it's believed that Jordan Henderson has suffered a broken wrist.
0: Oh, well, you don't need a wrist. You don't need a wrist to play soccer.
3: Well, Jordan Henderson is just there to be like the locker room guy anyway. So
0: he's kind of badass.
3: Yeah. He's
0: just going to be pill jacked on the sidelines.
3: He's there. He's like the opposite of Neymar. Neymar, like, they had to take Neymar because Brazil would have rioted.
0: Mm-hmm.
3: And I think Ancelotti tossed him in there at the end yesterday. Was like, this is what you maybe leave an actual soccer player home for this moron. Henderson's like, no one really wanted him there. And Tuchel, the English coach, just like, trust. He's not here to play. He's here to be the experienced guy, the old head.
0: He's going to be hanging out with the arm brace or wrist brace.
3: He's going to have a club, and he'll be doing just fine. But still, not a good look.
0: That.
3: If you're going to break your wrist in celebration of a World Cup game, it can't be anything earlier than the semifinals, I don't think.
0: That's fair.
1: Right.
3: Especially for a country like England. If it were Norway, notching their first two knockout wins, make it a quarterfinal for the first time, and you're the random bench guy that gets hurt, maybe I can understand it, but an English player can't get hurt celebrating a round of 16.
1: I saw a video of like Erling Haaland, like age 13 highlights when he was playing soccer, and it must be very, I don't want to say easy because, you know, no job is like super easy, but like, I feel like when you get to like the pro players at like 13 years of age, it's pretty easy to spot them out on a.
0: You think you're better than all of the scouting world is what you're saying.
3: Well, it's
0: you think they have an easy job.
3: The elite of the elite is kind of like when you're going for, hey, if there's a big time recruit in like Oklahoma High School, or whatever, you step up and it's like, Eddie would know who it is. I know who it is, Drake. It wouldn't take very long to be like, oh, is that the guy that everyone's here for? Because he looks like he's playing a different sport than the rest of these guys. It's kind of like that sometimes.
1: It's just kicking the ball at like 100 miles an hour and the children are like cowering in fear.
3: Erling is going to become the face of fear, I think, for many countries over the next bit.
1: How old is he?
3: His goal scoring record with Norway is insane. And I think he's like 23.
1: I saw the stat. It's like every 14 touches in this World Cup or his history of World Cups, he scores.
3: Yeah, he's 25. He does one thing, and that's put the ball in the back of the net. He does
0: seems
3: it really,
0: like he's
3: really,
0: very,
3: really well.
0: Very efficient at doing that as
3: yes,
0: well.
3: 100%.
1: He's good at scoring, and he's good at being big.
3: 100%.
0: How tall is he?
1: 6'6"?
0: Oh, is he that big?
1: Yeah, he's...
0: I was thinking like 6'3 or something.
3: Yeah, he's 6'5".
0: Damn.
3: 6'5", 6'6".
0: So he probably would play tight end. Somebody was asking me the other day where he would play on a football field. I was like, I would assume he'd be a pretty good tight end.
3: I don't think
0: he could flip over and play defensive end. I don't think he wants the contact like that.
3: I think he could be just like a mega, mega jumbo, like, pass rush, like just
0: that'd be
3: outside
0: sick.
3: Linebacker.
0: That'd be sick. Does he want contact?
3: Yeah, he is built that way. He definitely would rather seek some contact.
0: Okay.
3: I think he'd rather do that than get into the intricacies of how do I run this route, where do I break, stuff like that.
0: Sure.
3: I think he's like see ball, hit ball.
0: Where were you on that, Drake?
1: What?
0: Exactly.
3: I did have an interesting question posed to me. This goes back to the U.S. and when they were playing for 30 minutes a man down. If this were like in college football... If we had targeting like the red card rule, what position would you take off the field?
0: Defense?
3: Yeah. Because I think on offense, I'm probably just taking a receiver off and just saying we'll just go one less receiver out there.
0: I mean, if it was OU, could you get away with just playing two down linemen? Take the third off?
3: Yeah. I was thinking, go the other way. Would you take the cheetah off the field and just say,
0: I guess
3: Kip and Owen out there, and you just hope that the pass rush hits home and just tell everybody else, tell your safeties and corners, just figure it out, basically?
0: I mean, I think the OU fan would say that, you know, for years back in like 2017, 18, 19, that sometimes seemed like they were playing with 10 guys out there.
3: Yeah, that you've already lived that life.
0: They've already been there, done that. Maybe the cheetah. I could definitely see that. You couldn't take safeties off the field. You couldn't take cornerbacks off the field.
3: Especially because if...
0: You'd probably try to hide somebody in that front seven.
3: Well, I wonder if you're taking the cheetah off, then you're just going, hey, can we just do something a little creative with either Kip or Owen dropping back and then just hope that Taylor Wine or David Stone or Jaden Jackson has a meeting with the quarterback before things matter?
0: The good news is... We wouldn't have to worry about that. We could just take it to court, kind of like we figured out the way that we did it with Balogun here over the last 24 hours.
3: Yeah, our guy Thad Balkman would never allow that to go through.
0: Thad would be prominently, adamantly in favor of keeping all 11 out there. That's why he's a great American. That's why he's a patriot. And, you know, somebody that, Drake, you'll never be able to be.
1: Oh.
0: You see? Do you see the difference?
1: Well.
0: Instead of playing the Belgium national anthem, we would be playing... The Star Spangled Banner.
1: The what? One more time.
0: Star Spangled Banner.
1: Yeah.
0: Listen here, you son of a bitch. Don't ever question me and my Americanness. What?
3: Who was the wide receiver for Miami and Carolina? And
1: Ginn.
3: Ted Ginn.
0: Hey,
3: junior.
0: What is...
3: we're just double checking.
0: Who is doing the national anthem tonight? We need a banger.
3: I don't know.
0: We need an absolute banger tonight.
3: It might just be the...
0: They just play the song. I forgot about that.
3: I think it's going to be pre-recorded.
0: That's kinda
3: up
0: dumb.
3: Until the final, basically.
0: We need live renditions.
1: Would we know anybody from Belgium?
0: Would we? Well, we know AJ Mitchell.
1: I meant like on the artist side. No, it doesn't look like it.
0: I don't know if there's too many Belgians.
3: Although we did,
0: Belgians?
3: We did get Belgium? The somewhat random Idina Menzel coming in to sing the national anthem for the 4th of July.
0: For what?
3: Menzel sang our national anthem ahead of the France-Paraguay game.
0: Oh, really?
3: Yeah.
0: On Saturday?
3: Yeah,
0: I missed that.
3: It was like a celebration, obviously, of host nation U.S., which was just a... It was great. It was just like a weird happening of like,
0: what is happening?
3: And I was like, oh, it's okay. They're letting us honor the 4th. It was great. But
0: I kind of like that and forcing that upon everybody.
3: But
0: the French loved it.
3: It's just funny that you'll get like the anthem actually sung on the 4th of July. And then tonight we'll just probably be like back to the pre-recorded thing. I was like, wait, couldn't we just?
0: Oh, 100%.
3: Couldn't we just also 100%. Have it sung tonight, you know?
1: Oh, my God. Audrey Hepburn is from Belgium? No. I did not know that.
0: That's wrong.
1: Born in Brussels.
0: That's wrong.
1: That's crazy.
0: She doesn't respect that.
1: That's wild.
0: Is she cheering for them tonight?
1: I don't think she's alive, is she?
0: Okay, well, if she was.
1: I don't know. Do you cheer for your birth nation, or do you...
0: Yes, I do.
1: ...cheer for where you got famous in?
3: Why don't you ask Balogun?
1: It's a good question. It's a good retort.
3: Seems that he made the right decision, no?
1: Mm-hmm. Where was he from? Or, not where is he Brooklyn? From, but where would he have been... Where is his mom from?
3: He would have probably been born in London.
1: Oh, okay. So he would have been English. Okay.
3: Brooklyn born, Brooklyn bred, baby.
1: That's right.
3: Go USA. Great American.
0: What was that?
1: That's Go USA. That's actually Good Morning USA.
0: Good Morning USA.
1: American Dad.
0: Oh.
1: It's another great American piece of music that we have.
3: Piece of Americana?
1: Yes.
0: Okay. 7:50. Hour number three, Franchise Boarding Show. Coming up.
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0: No, what?
1: Something has happened to our good friend Brian Johnson, the man that's trying to live for forever. The guy who blood swaps with his son.
0: Okay, and what's wrong with that? There's nothing wrong with that.
1: He has autoimmune gastritis.
0: Oh, who cares? What I mean, what is that?
1: His stomach is basically eating itself from the inside.
0: Doesn't that teach us something about trying to keep up with the Joneses?
1: Hmm.
0: Is there blood that he can take from his son to recourse this thing?
2: If he was a real one, he would swap stomachs.
1: Yeah. Just change out your stomach.
2: Just be like, give me that.
1: So he's already trying to find a cure. He was diagnosed in May. Good luck. About 2 to 5% of the people in the world have this disease.
0: Okay, well, so that's kind of cool.
1: So
0: it's kind of exclusive, isn't it?
1: I don't know if this is the first time he's ever been sick or had a condition, but we hope.
0: Are we sure this is really going on?
1: I don't know why he would make a big hubbub about it if it wasn't.
0: Have you guys been keeping up with the Matt Miller thing?
2: Yes.
1: Who?
0: Is that not crazy?
2: It's insane. Did you see
1: Matt Miller?
0: Yeah, he's like an NFL draft guy.
2: NFL draft personality.
0: I kind of like sometimes how just unreal, like clueless Drake is with world events. And, like, events that are very, very adamantly, prominently displayed on our timelines.
2: This segment's good vibes, because we started with the dude trying to live. We're going to talk Matt Miller. I got
0: somebody trying not to live.
2: I've got some Sepp Blatter quotes that we need to get to as well.
0: Okay.
2: Our old friend. Drake, did you see the legitimately, like, tragic situation with Matt Miller a couple weeks ago that got in a big car accident in...
0: I like this. He has no idea what you're talking about.
1: You know what? I remember hearing about the car crash.
0: Yeah. Okay. There you go, Drake.
1: Is there something more to it?
0: Oh, there is there.
2: He went to social media, and there was a big outpouring from the ESPN/NFL draft community. He had tossed out there a GoFundMe just to help with some medical bills. It sounds like he had like soared through his initial stated goal, which seemed like a good. Trying to make the best of a terrible, tragic situation type story up until some people started posting online. Did it start on Reddit, I believe?
0: Yeah, there was a Reddit page that started. How many fantasy football leagues do you think Matt Miller was running as the commissioner? What would be like a number that you go, that's a little much?
1: Probably in the double digits.
0: Okay.
1: Like 10?
2: Like 10, 15?
0: Yeah, that'd be a lot, wouldn't it?
1: Yeah.
0: Well, he was running 91 fantasy football leagues.
2: And it sounds like he was doing a lot of the, hey, it's Matt Miller, if you'd like to join my fantasy league, half the buy-in goes to charity. And he'd pick a charity, half the buy-in goes into, you know, the reward pot. Most people just wanted to be like, oh my God, this is the guy I see on ESPN, right? The NFL draft guy. Well, it seems like there is a very, very steady history of guys who get hit up to join this league. They'd pay in. The league is poorly run. It seems like Matt Miller's his team's not really doing anything, which was part of the allure, right? Like, hey, I want to play in this fantasy league with celebrity stuff like that. Then it seems like a bunch of these guys had a lot of trouble getting their winnings when it came to not cutting time as far as that goes, so much so that people had reached out. Matt Miller's been like banned from Sleeper, which is a big fantasy football site. It certainly seems the direction of travel is that this was a little bit of a side hustle for him of just become really, really tough to be reached, stuff like that, after getting the winnings, allegedly. And we'll see if allegedly you can make away with that. Because there, Eddie, correct me if I'm wrong, there's not a lot of like proof that the cut that was supposed to go to charity was going to charities either.
0: No, there's like none. And the state of Missouri, the Attorney General's opened up like an investigation in all of it.
2: Yeah.
0: It's crazy. But it, like, now it's kind of looking like, you know, and this is completely conjecture, and I have no idea what's real and what isn't real. But, I mean, if you just read the story that the awful announcing put out, you wonder about the car wreck. Like, what really happened in the moments leading up to that?
2: Well, there have been some people that have...
0: It's a sad story, too. Obviously.
2: But there were some people that have pulled up. Did you get as far as pulling up the accident record that was put out there?
0: No.
2: So it looks

0: looks like there was a car that swerved into another lane, sideswiped a semi.
1: I mean, it's just, it brings up a lot of really ugly questions.
0: And in the accident report, there's not like a lot of reasons. It wasn't like sideswiping to evade a road obstacle or something like that.
1: So. I mean, it definitely is a sad story.
2: 406 says, didn't he sell scouting courses as well and then ghosted clients?
0: Yeah, that was that was like another bit of the awful announcing stories. As they started to reach out, that there was scouting courses, very, very similar ruse of like, hey, if you pay whatever it was, $100, part of this is going to charity, and then I'll run like a Zoom webinar of like, hey, when I'm scouting defensive ends, this is what you look like.
1: Yeah.
0: Yada, yada, yada. Stuff like that. It seems like this is
1: Very questionable stuff.
0: Seems like this is a pattern. I don't know if the awful announcing crew thought that as they started digging into some of the social media allegations that would end up that, the Missouri Attorney General is going to be opening an investigation.
1: I mean, he lost to Norman, the thing. Obviously, he's lost a lot more than that. It's kind of a sad story for a guy that I think a lot of people really liked, a couple months ago. Either way, from one possible scumbag to somebody that is a confirmed scumbag, what's going on with Sepp Blatter?
0: So, those of you that don't recall.
1: We love Sepp Blatter on this program. Sepp Blatter,
0: former head of FIFA. He held Gianni Infantino's spot. Sepp Blatter was fielding accusations of fraud, of under the table bribery, stuff like that, left, right, and center, so much so that he had to just not run for FIFA president again, all that stuff. This is Sepp Blatter, the Sepp Blatter weighing in on the Balogun situation, and I quote, this comes off his Twitter page, find that out there at 1:46 in the morning, which I assume has to mean that he's back home in Switzerland.
1: I like that.
0: Quote, red cards are not overturned by political phone calls. They are overturned by rules, evidence, and independent bodies.
1: That's right.
0: If a U.S. president intervenes with the FIFA president and a player is suddenly cleared before a World Cup match, the question is unavoidable. Then the question is in a different language.
1: Well, what's the question?
0: Quo vadis, FIFA. Football, this is the best part, Drake. Remember, Sepp Blatter, who was part of all of the FIFA stuff that was happening when they all got arrested. Football must never become a playground for political power.
1: I like that.
0: Hashtag FIFA, hashtag World Cup, hashtag Gianni Infantino, hashtag Donald Trump.
1: I like that.
2: That's an AI post if I've ever heard one.
0: Shout out Sepp Blatter.
1: Sepp Blatter's always kind of been the guy that everybody looks to for, real transparency.
0: He's the moral guiding light of FIFA and of the sports world. By the way,
1: Sepp Blatter has 1.3 million followers.
0: Sepp Blatter was suspended from participating in FIFA activities since 2015 as a result of a FIFA corruption case that made public.
1: I like that. I like that. That's why he's our guy.
0: But I think this ban, hold on, I'm connecting the dots here. It looks like his ban comes up in 2027.
1: Oh, well, he needs to be on the committee in 28.
0: Is Sepp getting back in the mix to come for his throne?
1: He should absolutely. I like that.
0: He oversaw the awarding of the World Cups to Russia and Qatar, by the way.
1: Well, of course. Blatter is known for in my world.
0: Which was a bribe-palooza. Sepp Blatter, by the way.
1: I love that.
0: Same Sepp Blatter.
1: I love that. I love all that.
0: Hey, it's us against the world. We'll take that.
1: Yeah, this is what it is.
0: That's how we want it to be.
1: This is painting the Americans into a corner is exactly where we feel most comfortable.
0: We want it to be, on our side of things, Cinderella story, everybody else hate watching, all that stuff. That's where we live.
1: I mean, in a perfect world, we lose tonight but get it overturned in the courts, and we end up winning 2-1.
0: That or Balogun scores the game-winning goal.
1: I will say, when he got... when the news came down yesterday that he was going to play, it does add a level of insecurity, I think, from an American standpoint of now we have no outs.
0: Right, yeah.
1: So we got to play the game straight up, kind of.
0: Got to win. I also
1: kind of one of those things.
0: I do feel like this much bad for Balogun, too, because it's not his fault that U.S. soccer was pressuring FIFA, stuff like that. But when you go back to him, the couple of stories from this past week, him hitting the LeBron celebration and him just talking about, like, I thought it would be really a cool way to try to bridge all the sports together and stuff like that. Then he talked about, he rolled out there and said, he was asked, he went up and shook all the hands of the officials afterwards, and he was just like, yeah, there are kids all across America watching, and I wanted to be a great example of, like, this is how you handle adversity. It seems like Balogun, at least publicly, is, like, putting on a PR masterclass of, like, this is how you behave, this is how you do the damn thing, and now he's going to be painted as some villain across the world because somebody else did the appeal on his behalf. I do feel, like, 2% bad for Balogun because of that. But you know what? Now he needs to go out there and heel turn.
1: Yeah, he needs to score 3 goals. I want a hat trick tonight.
0: Score 3 goals, and I want him to hit somebody with a steel chair, like in celebration.
1: That would be sick. I'm sure that Drake would.
2: But don't jump over. Don't jump over an advertising board and land on your arm.
0: Stay away from the advertising. If the U.S. wins tonight, and they're doing their lap around the field singing Country Roads, everyone stay off the advertising boards because we can't afford that.
1: That's fair too. All right, very good. I think this has been a good exploratory segment.
0: I think so as well.
1: Drake?
2: Yes.
1: I don't
2: say this. Yeah, I also think this has been a good exploratory segment. I agree.
1: I don't say this out of malice.
2: Uh-oh.
1: Yankees haven't been very good lately.
2: I know. It seems like the more I avoid this show, I mean, miss this show.
1: The worse they play.
2: The worse they play.
1: Interesting.
2: So...
1: it's maybe almost kind of a direct reflection of your work ethic is undermining the Yankees' existence, kind of.
2: Haven't lost to the Twins at home in a series since 2014, I believe. So that's fun.
0: Alternatively, if I start ditching the show, will the Braves start playing better again?
2: I don't know if it could get any worse than what the Yankees are currently putting out there.
1: Who do they play this week?
2: Haven't even looked.
1: Okay, very good. I like that. Locked in.
0: I appreciate that vibe, that mentality.
2: I answer your question with another question. Does it even matter? They play the Rays, who have won their last nine games.
1: That does matter.
0: In Tampa, you got the O's this week?
1: Yeah. Headed to Baltimore tomorrow for a little extravaganza. 1 week until the All-Star break. Kind of crazy. Kind of snuck up on everybody.
0: It's going to be fun out there in Philly. It's going to be weird not doing SC Media Days in the middle of All-Star.
1: Yeah, I know.
0: Our last two go-rounds is we were in Arlington, or we were in Dallas while
1: followed the All-Star game for the last 2 years.
0: Yeah, we were in Atlanta while All-Star was up in Cobb County.
1: Maybe that's what they do. They don't have to worry about the All-Star game being in St. Pete.
0: Yeah, like, we'll just get down to Tampa and not be overly concerned.
1: Are the Rays in town?
0: It would have been kind of baller if... they had just said, we're doing Philly, like, regionalities be damned. We're just going to go to Philly and follow the All-Star.
1: Are the Rays in town when you guys are down there?
0: I don't know.
1: Tampa Take a little peek. Bay schedule.
0: Monday.
1: Might be the first time I've ever looked up Tampa Bay schedule.
0: July 20th. Nope, they'll be in Toronto.
1: Oh. All right, whatever.
0: At least on Monday. Let's see if Sunday. Do they have a getaway day? Nope, they'll be in Boston. Okay, they're doing Boston, then Toronto.
1: All right, very good.
0: Boston, then Toronto.
1: Some of these memes that have been running around with just World Cup news have been just absolutely fantastic.
0: I'm really, really proud of just us as a nation because early stages of the World Cup, a lot of the World Cup meme heavy lifting was coming out of like Brazil, basically. A lot of it was coming out of Europe. We have made a turn, and throughout this knockout stage, I think that the U.S. has done its part.
1: Yeah, we've done everything that we can.
0: We've done its part. Now it's over to the team tonight.
1: Does Big 12 Media Day start tomorrow?
0: Mm-hmm.
1: That's crazy. That is crazy.
0: We'll get the...
1: it's July 7th. This isn't a media day. This is like a summer check-in.
0: It's going to be...
1: I mean, I even July 20th is a little bit early for my liking.
0: Well, it's going to be your mark v. Texas Tech. I wonder if they all like get together and say, let's all be on our best behavior today.
1: They need to be taking shots at each other. There's only one reason to have this on July 7th, and it's to have those types of shots. This is your time, Big 12. Yeah,
0: we want them to take shots. I just wonder if this is a scenario in which...
1: I don't think that the...
0: They try to like say, hey, can we just... make as little noise as possible.
1: The Texas Tech contingent, I don't think has the
0: ability.
1: They don't have the restraint to not say something that's going to be a little bit newsworthy. And I look forward to that because that's the only thing that I'll be looking forward to come out of that.
0: And you're probably right.
1: Very good. 810 Franchise Boarding Show. 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
1: I'm a little nervous for this weekend.
0: Why?
1: Obviously, going on vacation. We're doing something a little different with the dogs.
2: What are you doing?
1: So Kai, the older one, he's going to the regular spot. He'll be boarded.
2: Mm-hmm.
1: Django, the baby.
2: He's coming with?
1: The baby Great Dane will be going to a two-week boarding school.
2: Oh, going to school.
1: Going to school.
2: What are they going to teach him? Where does he go?
1: It's a place called All Dogs Unleashed. It's in Tuttle.
2: Okay.
1: Creed Humphrey got his dog trained there.
2: Yeah.
1: Alex Caruso got his dog trained there.
2: This is good hands is what it is.
1: It's basically just like a
2: go to boarding school.
1: Stay in school, really. So
2: now does Django know this?
1: Django does not know this. I think he's going to be good.
2: What is Django going to think about all this?
1: If it was a place that looked like the Pound, I'd probably have some reservations. But I mean, he's going to be going to basically this open field and just
2: what are we really focusing on? What kind of training are we looking at?
1: It's mainly just like to stop the jumping because he's going to get a whole lot bigger than he is now, and we just don't want people to get hurt or anything like that.
2: Does he have a problem with jumping on people when they come into the house?
1: Yeah, he just gets super excited.
3: He just gets so pumped. Like it comes from a place of being so excited to see the new human.
1: Yeah, but I mean it's a tough call because he hasn't been neutered yet, and he's only 6 months years old. So I'm sure a lot of this is like just baby stuff because Great Danes tend to chill out very, very much once they get to like a year and a half, 2 years old. But I just think doing it now will help, you know, the next year, year and a half for when he's still in his crazy mode.
2: I think that's going to be good for him.
1: Yeah. So he won't get neutered until probably like a year or a year and a half because I've read some things where it's like you kind of stunt growth and it's not the healthiest for their joints or bones because they just grow so much in their first like 2 years of life that
3: you just want the best for the big dog.
1: That's right. So I didn't want to bring Kai because they do just board. It's not just the schooling part. Like they will just board dogs too. But I didn't want to be like, I didn't want to board Kai with him because then we'd come and get Kai after like the first week and be like, JK, you got to stay for one more week.
3: Then he's really confused. Like, whoa.
1: So,
3: well, good luck. Yeah. I'm a little
1: nervous, but Saturday is kind of our, you know, meet the squad and stuff like that.
2: Where'd you say you're going in Florida?
1: It's Marco Island.
2: Marco Island? Is that close to Daytona Beach?
1: I would be lying to you if I told you I looked on a map to see where Marco Island is.
2: Because I just saw this headline. Powerful rip currents off Daytona Beach killed two people and led to 200 rescues.
3: Goodness.
2: Over the holiday weekend. So we need to make sure that you're not getting out into the riptides.
3: Daytona's on the other side, though, right?
2: Okay, so then we're good.
3: Daytona's
2: like, we're going to the good side.
3: I don't know if it's, I wouldn't say halfway between. It's like south of St. Augustine on that side. Where Drake is going, he is going like just straight south of Naples.
2: Okay, just based off of some pictures that I'm looking at now, Marco Island looks like a place that you need to go to.
3: Yeah, I think that you're going to have a relaxing excursion.
2: And again, as we covered in the first hour, there's nobody more deserving right now of a vacation than you.
1: Thank you. I see like pictures and it has like green water. Is that like a photo effect or what am I looking at here? It's like the first Google image that pops up when you look up Marco Island, Florida.
2: No, I think you're more of a blue water. I think blue water is probably.
1: I mean, green water looks nice.
2: I mean, if you can see through it.
3: Yeah, I think that's probably just a how.
2: I think that's just how it looks.
3: How that looks. Whereas you get down there, I think it'll be nice and clear and a good spot for you.
2: I'm on Airbnb. I might just get a place. I might come down with you guys.
3: Okay. Come crash it.
2: What's the dates? 9th?
1: We're going
2: 9th through the 13th.
1: What is it? The 12th through the 20th?
2: We found a nice place. $2,200 for 4 nights.
1: It's an extremely affluent area.
2: It would seem like it.
3: Yeah, this seems like a good spot. Yeah. Again, what was the dates one more time? Sorry, Drake.
1: 12th through the 20th.
2: Yeah. Because if there's one thing that you want to do is you want to be down there for 8 days, not, you know, just a regular number.
3: Just looking, I'm popping through the JW.
2: You're taking like a, this is like a month long vacation.
3: The Marco Beach Resort.
2: I wasn't realized that.
3: I don't think they're going to let me use my points at this place, Eddie.
2: Just bring us back something nice.
1: I think I'm realizing that Tampa is a little further away than I thought. I don't know if we're going to be taking the day trip to Tampa like I originally.
3: Hey, I can get the golf.
2: What were you going to do on a day trip?
1: Well, I've never been to Tampa, so I'd probably just be.
2: To see there.
1: No?
2: I don't know.
1: What about Sarasota? Does that do anything for you?
2: Oh, man, it's all Florida. It's all, I'm sure it's all nice, you know?
1: I do think we might take the day trip to Miami, though.
3: Can you?
2: Miami?
1: Yeah, we talked about it a couple weeks ago. I got to have the best Cuban in America.
2: I might not have been here. That might have been when I was in Omaha.
1: I do know that there's two competing sandwich shops for the best. I know one's in Miami and the other is actually in Tampa.
2: Yes. The place in Miami, is it the place that's in the shopping center?
1: Maybe.
2: It's like a
1: they make their own hole bread, in the wall. I want to say.
2: Yeah, I've heard of this place.
1: But Miami is probably my front runner.
3: The Tampa spot. I might have to pop in. Although I'm doing the straight up land. I'm landing early enough that I can hop off the plane, go find a World Cup final watch party, and then I'm there Monday, and I'm on the first flight out on Tuesday morning. So
2: that's
3: not
2: the best way to do it.
3: Not going to have much time to move about.
1: If the men's team wins today, when do they play? Friday,
3: oh, 2 p.m. SoFi.
1: Okay.
3: Be there.
1: At 2?
2: Mm-hmm.
1: Who made those times?
3: We may have run into
2: America.
3: A little bit of doot to do.
2: Step ladder?
3: I'm off Friday, and I had definitely planned on buying a projector out there by the pool. All of those plans are on hold until we see what kind of cleaning up we can get done today.
2: Cleanup continues down at Dorbin. That was a insane party on Saturday night. In terms of the rain,
3: got out of hand. I would say
2: it got out of hand a little bit. We had to call the cops. All right. Well, what are we going to do all day? I guess watch Wimbledon.
3: Watch Wimbledon at 2, or is 2 o'clock when Spain and Portugal go?
2: Yeah.
3: At 2 o'clock, we'll see if Ronaldo can do it again. I guess.
2: You know, Drake. I don't think that we haven't talked since you went to the World Cup game.
1: I think we have.
3: Well, I don't think Eddie was here.
2: I wasn't here. I was in Omaha.
1: Oh, my God. You're right.
2: How was that?
1: It was amazing.
2: It pretty badass?
1: It was amazing.
2: Who'd you see play?
1: Netherlands and Japan.
2: Oh, yeah. Netherlands. They brought it.
3: Did that, the rest of the way, did that lead you to like, hey, I experienced one of the stops for both these teams. So you were kind of like had the soft spot rooting for both of them.
1: Yeah, it was because I was pretty 50-50. So, I mean, I could have gone either Netherlands or Japan. But I think by the end of it, I fell in love with the Japanese fandom, because they are just, they're insane. I mean, so are the people from the Netherlands. I mean, the Dutch Hof is great, but Japan had about 4 people that brought these huge drums, and they would just bang on them the entire game, and Japan would, like, have this chant, and it just did not stop. From when the match started to when it ended, they just kept chanting this chant.
2: What were they saying?
1: And honestly, you know what it sounded like? It sounded like what's the song from Frozen?
2: Oh, you're
1: Let It Go.
2: The wrong guy.
1: It literally sounded like Let It Go.
2: Let It Go. Maybe it was some kind of like play on of Let It Go.
1: But
2: is that a possibility?
1: Maybe. It sounded a lot like it, but it was a good match, too. I thought it was going to be very sleepy after the first half. It was 0-0, and then it ended up being 2-2.
3: We've had a bunch of matches, and usually the knockouts, it goes one of two ways. Either everyone just starts throwing the kitchen sink or everyone says, let's play for penalties. This World Cup, even going back to the group stage, we've had a ton of matches where people look up and go, 10 minutes left, let's go for this bad boy, which I appreciate.
2: It's like, been awesome.
3: Like, you look like what Cape Verde did against Argentina.
2: Sure.
3: No one, I think, would have held it against them if once they got to extra time, they said, hey, let's pack this in for 30 more minutes and just take our chances and pins with the Argentinians. But they
2: it's been
3: said,
2: fantastic.
3: They said, no, let's throw the numbers forward and let's try to win it here and now. And I love that.
2: Especially all of the basically last second goals. Those have been awesome.
3: We had a ton of stoppage time hijinks. None last night, though, as Mexico just basically hit crosses for 30 straight minutes, and 6-7 Dan Byrne was like, I am here to clear our lines. We got this.
2: Well, I mean, the Mexicans just don't have very much height.
3: No.
2: They don't have very many big guys.
3: No, once they...
2: You're trying to get a head on a ball, it makes it a little tough.
3: Once they threw Dan Byrne back there, and you had, like, Dan Byrne, Declan Rice, Harry Kane also doing his best to pack back in, it was kind of just like, I think you guys might just want to, like, hit some crosses to the back post and hope that one of them gets, like, mishit into the net as opposed to the crossing situation, because there was not a lot of... Also, when they did find a forehead, nobody could get it on target. Which
2: makes that tough. I know, makes it tough to win soccer games.
3: For you and I saying that, it's like, okay, yeah, duh. What, they're the professional. They get paid to do that. No one came close to that.
2: Put your head on the ball.
1: Oh, I found it. What? I found it.
3: What'd you find?
1: The Cuban place that I'm going to.
2: Oh, what's it called?
1: It's called Sanguich.
2: Sanguich.
1: They have got a Michelin Bib Gourmand stamp in 2022, 2023, 2024, 2025, and they just got theirs for 2026.
2: Hell yeah.
1: The best Cuban in... Florida.
2: Now, do you have a Cuban? Have you had a great Cuban before?
1: I don't know. Like, do you, if you're just saying like Cuban. A Cuban in Florida, I do love a Cuban.
2: Okay,
1: because I love mustard.
2: Okay,
1: like I'm a big mustard guy.
2: Yeah, that looks good. That looks amazing.
3: That'll play.
2: That looks amazing.
1: So I will have a report when I get back.
3: Excellent.
1: Other than that, though, I don't have as much of a grasp on the food, like in terms of like we need to go here
2: because mm-hmm.
1: we're not really at one of those spots, you know what I mean,
2: in Miami.
1: No, like where we're Marco Island.
2: Yeah, Marco
1: like,
2: Island. I bet Marco Island has fantastic little restaurants.
3: Yeah, I think if you just ask the locals, I think that they'll,
2: and if you're not too far from Naples, I'm pretty sure there's some places in Naples that are unbelievable good too. Yeah,
3: I think they'll have a good list for you to be like, let's hit it here, hit it here, hit mm-hmm. it here.
1: Well, I'm excited to not do anything.
2: Like we said, nobody more deserving than you.
3: I'm just happy that you've made it to vacation season, Drake.
1: Hey, you could say I don't do a whole lot anyways, right, guys?
2: Could? Or we do?
3: That's what we've been saying, big guy.
1: Welding Man says, Drake, I heard Tampa is beautiful since they rebuilt all of downtown. It's a place I would like to go.
2: Yeah, didn't downtown Naples get completely just blown up a couple years ago by a tornado? I'm pretty sure they came in off the water.
1: Tornado or hurricane?
2: Oh, I think it was a hurricane. That's exactly what it was.
1: You know, hurricane, tornadoes of the sea.
2: Well, we know that hurricanes, they're kind of child's play compared to tornadoes. At least some people say that.
1: Is Naples also nice?
2: Oh, yeah. Mm-hmm. I think Naples is extremely nice.
3: Yeah, I think
2: extremely
3: wealthy. Once you get to the Naples Marco Island corridor,
2: pretty sure Naples is where like everybody goes to retire.
3: It appears
2: from New Jersey and New York.
3: Yeah, it appears that you're going to be in good hands. I think.
1: Okay.
2: Bunch of New York.
1: Should I try and go?
2: That's
1: golf?
2: Probably why you're going. Yeah, if you're going to take your clubs,
1: I have. I don't know if I'm going to take my clubs. Actually,
2: you can rent them.
1: I'm trying to get better at the golfing thing. I'm trying to golf more.
3: How's that going?
1: I mean, I have a membership to Rose Creek.
2: Oh.
1: So.
2: Okay.
1: Like, I'm actually trying to do it.
2: Well. If you need to take me out, let me know.
1: What do you think of Rose Creek?
2: I haven't been out there in a while, but I've heard that it's in pretty good shape right now. In fact, I've heard it's a pretty happening little situation out there with the new pool and everything.
3: It's popping.
1: Yeah. They do have an adults-only pool.
2: Do you go to that?
1: Big... swim-up bar.
2: Do you go to that?
1: I haven't been yet. I just got the membership.
2: Well, you're on vacation too long.
1: That's right.
2: Never in town.
3: How long, like, are you in month two, month three?
1: Oh, this is, like, month one.
3: Oh, okay.
1: I mean, I think I might be, like, week two. This might be my second week.
2: Do you have a golf membership?
1: Or
2: is it just social?
1: No, it's both.
2: Oh, it's both.
3: You need to bring Mr. Ratto with you, then, and...
2: Definitely
3: up your street cred.
2: Definitely mm-hmm. paying this guy too much.
1: I saw a Mr. Whedon and the members only pub.
2: That's right.
1: Last week.
2: He owns the place.
1: Oh, does he really?
2: I think so.
1: I did not know that.
2: Very good. Well, I look forward to playing golf with you at Rose Creek at some point.
1: Okay.
2: I'll clear my schedule out and just be ready to roll.
1: Eddie, so this is one of those things where you don't have something going.
3: Eddie, can do the
2: what
3: golf.
2: What do you mean?
3: I'll just hit the pub with you.
2: Yeah.
3: Can I come hang
2: out? Ryan will be at
3: do
2: the 19th hole.
3: Golf? Can I just?
2: Ryan will be at the 19th hole waiting us.
3: Yeah. I'll hold us a spot.
1: Okay.
2: In fact, that can take the spot of the steak dinner that you owe us. just taking us to the country club.
1: Well, I mean, since I got the new saw blade, we're probably like 90% done with the outside, and then I'll be able to invite guests over.
2: Well, that probably depends. I mean, are you going to be back before August, before we start football season?
3: I know you had a large window, especially when the Thunder went out a little bit earlier than we had planned, mm-hmm. and that is rapidly closing up.
1: Yeah, looks like we might have to put this on the back burner until the summer of 27.
3: I mean, this next weekend, birthday weekend, so I'm not headed up to your place. Sorry.
1: Happy birthday. What is the opposite of belated, but not early?
3: Happy. I think you should go happy early.
2: I think we just wait for the next birthday.
3: Yeah, or I'll see you Friday, probably. Well, I was going to see you Friday, but then you decided to leave us.
2: Right.
3: Then I'll have SC Media Days on the other side, and I'm like spoken for the last weekend of July. So like, we're running out of time here.
1: It's crazy.
2: I'll just be here, just waiting to play golf.
3: Drake already said no to going to see the Odyssey with me. So
2: sounds about right. He probably is seeing it on some type of premiere. What's going on here? What do we got going on? Somebody pass out?
3: Yeah, looks like someone is.
2: These English people, they're TKO'd. So soft. Just so soft.
3: Just grab some water, folks.
2: It's like what's the high over there today?
3: Let's see.
2: I swear to God, we're going to pull it up. It's going to be like 83.
3: Bum, ba, bum. It says right now, forecast at Wimbledon, 88.
2: I mean, come on.
1: Looks like I'm going to have to go watch The Odyssey in Naples. Hmm. We got to look up what the best movie theater in Naples is.
2: I thought they got one.
3: Does Naples have a 70mm?
1: I doubt it.
3: Could have been us.
1: They probably have a lot of I don't know. I may be putting the cart before the horse here, but I feel like they might have a lot of non-chain movie theaters.
3: Could have been us, but instead...
2: They might have the actors there, and this just like a theater. Just acted all out right in front of you.
1: There is a Alamo Draft House, which I've never been to, but I've heard good things.
2: I think those are nice. It's kind of like the one over by here, right?
1: Flicks? Mm-hmm. I think so.
2: Isn't that the same idea?
3: Yeah. Same vibe. Similar vibes.
2: Food, drink, all that kind of stuff.
1: Oh, we got a Reddit Naples post. I think I might just go here. Paragon.
3: Is that the spot?
1: Okay, it is a non-chain. Now I got to look it up. You know where I've never been, where I want to go?
3: What's that?
1: The Winchester. Never been to the Winchester.
3: Winchester?
2: What is that?
3: It's a good night out. The drive-in?
1: The move-in? The drive-in the move-in.
2: Oh. Yeah. Over on the south side?
3: Yeah.
1: I never went because there was a drive-in in Chickasha called Chief. The Chief Theater.
2: Never been to a drive-in. You like the drive-in experience?
1: I've only been to one, and I went to see The Dark Knight, so...
2: Okay.
3: I like the drive-in experience. I would say, Drake, for your enjoyment, I would pick a night where they're playing movies you've already seen, as opposed to, like, a new movie.
1: Okay.
3: But it's a good date night.
2: Very good. 8:31. We got some questions to finish up. We'll hit some impressions, and we'll close out the 8 o'clock hour. Be back.
0: 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The Franchise.
4: Would she say yes? All evening, he had been waiting for the perfect moment to drop to one knee. Finally, he pulled the box from his pocket to reveal the surprise he had waiting for her. 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

0: Welcome back, 836 Franchise Boarding Show. Cavalli up 7. I mean, won the first set 7-5. Down in the second set 4-2. Well, Madison Keys starts in like what, 20 minutes?
1: Yeah, she's supposed to go 20 minutes? On. She was supposed to go on here. But
0: get these scrubs out of here.
1: Yeah, Paulini,
0: get some American dominance.
1: I don't know what happened to put them behind because they just are done with the first set. So I don't know.
0: They're not starting for another hour and a half.
1: We're way behind. I don't know what happened that got us way behind.
0: They almost ran out of time yesterday. They almost ran into the curfew with Coco.
1: Yeah.
0: I was kind of surprised. And then I flipped back over and then it was over. She must have won the final game rather quickly. All right, let's do some questions and then impressions.
1: I did a handful of stuff.
0: All right, that's
1: and then
0: fine.
1: We can toss over to Drake, and we'll probably have some time to kill at the end, which is totally cool. We'll close out the 8 o'clock hour here on this massive, massive Monday, a game day around these parts. The same way we do every single day with our daily impressions. They're brought to you by our friends over at Impressions Printing. Hit them up. 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Gentlemen, if we want to toss in join forces together, we could acquire a pretty famous piece of real estate. Do you guys see that the Heisman House is up for sale?
0: No, where is that?
1: So it's in California.
0: Okay. Maybe we should buy it.
1: 32 mil is the listed.
0: We're going to need to start a Venmo.
1: So we're going to have to get together in a big, big way. But it's in Pasadena, so we'd be in a pretty good neighborhood. Everything that you see on the commercials, it absolutely looks that stunning in the listing. 7-bed, 11 baths, 18,655 on the square footage. 4.84 acres.
0: Can I say
1: lot?
0: Something?
1: Yeah.
0: For a $32 million house, it's kind of plain.
1: Yeah, it was built in 1928, so we're kind of going more on the history side of things than we are maybe like the bells and whistles as far as things like that go. But if we really want to get after it, whoever the new owner, whoever takes this thing over, they've got to write it into the contract that they can continue to use them as the Heisman House, right?
0: Absolutely.
1: Either that or is Home Depot the one that does the Heisman House?
0: I think that's right.
1: If they're not going to let them use it, then a moving company has to get in the mix because we have to move the Heisman House to a new home.
2: I think it's a Nissan, isn't it?
0: Nissan, that's right.
1: College game day built by the Home Depot, Nissan Heisman. There you go. So, yeah, we'll have to make that thing happen. But, yeah, it's on the move, on the market if you want it for the cool price of about 32.
0: It's been on Zillow for 20 days. What's wrong with this house?
1: Got to get after it. Elsewhere in the world, so Norway, as the great Todd Huff has brought the Norwegian flag in, Norway knocked off Brazil yesterday. That is Norway's second win at New York, New Jersey Stadium, a.k.a. MetLife, which equals the Jets' win total at MetLife this past year. So that's pretty spectacular. The Norwegians taking over there as far as that goes. Drake, you were out during the NBA extravaganza. I know that you and I texted back and forth about some of the moves that had happened, but this news coming down from Shams today, not shocking or unexpected by any means, but Kawhi Leonard and the Toronto Raptors are expected to start their extension talks. This might be the end of the Kawhi era once he's done with this. How did you like the Raptors balling out to acquire Mr. Leonard?
2: As long as he's out of the West. Just make the West weaker.
1: I think that one made a lot more sense.
0: You don't
1: sense.
0: Like competition?
2: There's only one competition in my eyes.
1: Utah?
2: It's the people down south. I do like Utah.
0: Dallas?
1: Mexico got eliminated last night. They played a real team and lost.
0: This is a hell of a time to take your stance that you always tell us about off air about how you feel about Mexicans.
2: I'm unaware.
1: Well,
0: I'm too aware.
1: Eddie and I know. We deal with it every single Monday and Tuesday, except for this Tuesday or next Monday and Tuesday or next Monday after that. Good luck to everyone there. Elsewhere in the NBA world, did you see the report out this morning that the Pistons were like under the radar looking into acquiring Kevin Durant and going down the pathway that would lead to that? They went and made all their moves and things like that, but
0: they should just let him do it. That's fine.
1: KD.
0: Detroit's not winning.
1: Cade. Be at least it would be a more fun version of Detroit than what we got last year in this playoffs as far as that goes. The Clippers have shown interest in trying to get Peyton Watson. It sounds like the Nuggets are going to match any of those offers or anything like that, though they could be ready to poke around for a sign and trade if that becomes something that they need to. But finally, we'll close down here in Major League Baseball. Do you see what the Marlins did?
0: Yeah, with Yuri Perez yesterday.
1: Yuri Perez pitches 7 perfect innings on 92 pitches, by the way. So it's not like this was a just like shocking pitch count or anything like that. They pulled him after 7 and 92 pitches. Then immediately karma comes back to bite him as the A's break it up and things like that. But shout out to the A's fans for even shouting shame at the Marlins dugout. I can't. The Marlins, who have done just about everything right that you could do through June and July,
0: sure.
1: I can't believe they did this.
0: They also keep in mind, he's going to make one more start before the All-Star break.
1: Yeah.
0: So it's not like he's getting ready to go into a spell where they're going to throw him, you know, 7 straight weeks of
1: and
0: 100 pitches plus.
1: Going to make one more start for the All-Star break, and they could pitch him on an extra day rest and then reorganize their rotation immediately after the All-Star break to whatever they want it to be.
0: Yeah, I saw that yesterday. And then they almost completely blew the game, too.
1: Yeah,
0: They're up 8-0 and ended up having to win, I think, 10-9?
1: Yeah, it was immediate baseball karma. I can't think of any instance in which I would say that this is okay, but like I was going down the path of like if it was his first or second start of the year, like this was right off the bat, and you're like, hey, we've ramped you up, but not to the point of throwing like 130 or 140. But it was 7 innings on 92 pitches, like you said, he's just got one more start. Scratch him before the All-Star break.
0: He was dominant too.
1: Scratch him. If that's what you're worried about, you can piece it together and throw an extra bullpen game between now and All-Star.
0: I wasn't shocked, but I was shocked that was such a thing yesterday.
1: It was only the Marlins could go out there in a month where everything that could go right has gone right. It's just incredible. Incredible as far as that goes. So shout out to everyone there. Drake, that's all I have for my half of our presentation here to close things out.
2: I'm going to go ahead and push the button if that's okay.
1: Okay, yeah.
3: And that's your daily
2: hold on.
1: Drake.
2: Hold on. 1, 2, 3.
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2: Better. Learn something new today.
1: Better.
2: Did not know the bed will just keep playing if you hit multiple buttons at once.
0: They must have made that change while you're out on your 6th vacation of the month.
1: Gallivanting about.
2: 4 left on a potential perfect day.
1: How many days are you going to work in July with us?
0: How many days are you going to work?
2: It's a good question.
0: That's a great question, isn't it?
2: I actually have had open conversations with about management about me just taking a brief hiatus until September.
0: I can imagine. No. I support you. Drake's I hope not, that's what happens.
1: Drake's not going to come back till the Thunder tip things off.
2: Late October.
1: He's going to hit, you've got 1, 2, 3, 4, 5, 8 days possible. You're going to hit, what, 4 of them in July?
0: No, that's fair.
2: Halfway home. Okay, we end with 4 questions. Let's start with chain restaurants. In 1975, this fast food chain with over 5,000 locations introduced onion nuggets, a product that preceded one of their now staple products. That's McDonald's.
0: Onion nuggets?
2: Onion nuggets came before.
0: I don't think I ever heard those.
2: The chicken nugget. They were nuggeting onions before they were nuggeting chicken.
1: Did they just not want an onion ring?
0: Were they like Bloomin' Onion petals? Is that what we're talking about?
2: I don't know. It was the 70s. There was probably a lot of drugs involved.
0: Whoa, that's accusatory.
2: Jeez.
0: And I think that would have been more the 60s than the 70s.
2: I think they run hand in hand.
1: They look exactly like the chicken nuggets. So like say it just looks like a little ball of onion.
0: Onion nuggets? It's a good thing that we don't have those anymore because I think I would probably eat a lot of onion nuggets.
1: Oh, yes.
0: Look delicious.
1: 100%.
0: Chunks of real onion deep fried to a golden crunch.
2: McDonald's is
1: why
2: correct.
1: Why did they take those away? Like, they could have the chicken nugget and the onion nugget. I don't think that any, like, you don't have to just do one
0: They
1: nugget.
0: Should bring those back. Should give it another run.
2: I'm seeing why they went away. Popularity, largely disliked. The vegetable to batter ratio and sales just failed.
0: They don't have their palate like we do these days.
1: They weren't wrong. They were just early.
0: Yeah, exactly.
2: That is correct. We got three more. Let's go to movies.
0: Okay.
2: Set in London during the early 1970s, Gary Oldman and Colin Firth starred in this 2011 Cold War spy thriller.
1: Is that Tinker, Tailor, Soldier, Spy?
2: Sure.
0: That's the first time that I've ever heard of it. Literally the first time I've ever heard of that movie.
1: I think that was Gary.
2: Final?
4: Gotta go with it, yeah.
2: That is correct.
4: There you go.
2: Two left. Let's go geography. This Asian country has two capitals, the constitutional capital of Kuala Lumpur and the administrative capital of Putrajaya.
4: That would be Kuala Lumpur.
0: It's Malaysia, isn't it?
4: Malaysia, right?
1: Yeah.
2: Final?
1: Why do they have two capitals?
0: I have no idea.
2: That's correct. Yep. Good pull. And
0: isn't that where the flight took off from? Mm-hmm. Malaysia Airlines?
1: Mm-hmm.
2: What are your thoughts on that?
1: Well,
0: I think those people are still out there somewhere.
1: I don't know if I know it was Malaysian Airlines. I don't know where it was like.
0: They were either going to or coming from, I think. One of the two. And I think it's pretty obvious that the government took over the plane and it's being hid somewhere.
2: Okay.
1: I think that that's like our nuclear shelter. It's still flying.
0: If the United States wins 5-0 tonight, we find out where the plane is.
1: Yeah, it departed from Kuala Lumpur going to Beijing.
0: There you go.
2: End to end, we finish with college basketball. Part of their 2003 title team, Syracuse power forward, this Syracuse power forward averaged 20 points per game across the two following seasons. Is that Hakeem Warrick?
0: He was on the national championship team?
2: Mm-hmm.
0: And then, yeah, because he was a freshman that year, wasn't he?
4: Because it's saying he played multiple seasons, correct?
2: Yeah, but...
4: So it's not Melo. So that's why it has to be Warrick, then.
2: Is it weird that I remember him as, like, a center?
4: No, but, I mean, he was just a skinny dude, so maybe they called him a power forward.
2: Warrick, final?
0: Yeah, I would have said that he was, like, more of, like, a stretch four.
2: Warrick, correct.
4: Yeah.
0: All right. Warrick, he caused OU a bunch of problems, didn't he? I would say he had a massive game against them in the Elite Eight.
4: Elite Eight.
0: That they played in... Buffalo?
4: Albany.
0: Albany, that's right. I knew it was one of those.
4: Garbage.
2: Was his best days during his Bucks tenure?
0: No, I think they were at Syracuse.
4: Yeah, I don't think he was that. He wasn't that good of a pro, let's see. Period.
2: Points. He got 17th in Sixth Man of the Year voting in 2008.
4: Yeah.
2: 17th?
4: Who knew they went that far?
0: They didn't. He just put that. Hakeem Warrick put that on his Wikipedia.
1: Like, did he just get one vote and technically you had to rank in there?
2: Here, let me see how that breakdown went.
1: Well, you do that. There are 12 countries in the world that have multiple capital cities.
4: Hmm.
1: Benin, Bolivia, Cote d'Ivoire, Israel, Malaysia, Myanmar, Netherlands, Nigeria, South Africa, Sri Lanka, Swaziland, and Tanzania. I don't know why my brain just crapped out there.
2: Hakeem Warrick
0: to be able to say that.
2: Tied for 17th that year with Paul Millsap, Michael Beasley, and Trevor Ariza for Sixth Man of the Year.
4: All three of them are better than him.
0: Shout out all three of them.
2: Jason Terry won it that year.
0: Shout out Jason Terry.
1: Legend Paul Jet.
0: Millsap. All right.
1: Good presentation, Drake.
0: Thank
2: good
0: you,
2: job,
0: Drake.
2: Fellas. That was good.
0: We hope that you have the best time in Marco Island.
2: Thank you.
0: Send some picks. Do some check-ins.
2: Mm-hmm.
0: And we'll see you in August.
2: Okay.
0: I guess. Is what it sounds like to me.
2: See you then.
1: And we need you to watch the Summer League happenings tonight and text me all your thoughts and criticisms, and we'll just read them tomorrow as our Thunder update.
0: Yeah, and if the U.S. loses, you might as well just plan on coming in, because I don't think that we should encourage air travel if they lose tonight. Or are you guys flying or driving?
2: We're flying.
0: Yeah. You don't take 7 vacations and then end up driving.
2: So Eddie, extra trivia question. What is the main language that Belgium speaks?
0: That's a great question.
2: Thank you.
0: Let's go. I mean, it's not Belgium. Do they have a language called Belgium?
2: No. They've got Flemish.
0: Is it German?
2: I mean, they do, but Flemish is Belgian. But there is a correct answer.
0: Is it German?
2: That's a good guess, but no.
0: What is it?
2: It's a Dutch.
0: We got to beat these people's asses.
1: Speak a lot of German.
0: We got to beat these people's asses. All right. Go USA. We'll be back tomorrow to recap everything. Bye-bye.
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0: hour of the Franchise Morning Show. Getting after it here on Monday, July 6th. A game day Monday around these parts. A post-4th of July Monday. Most importantly, hope everybody out there, especially the folk that got trucked in Norman, are doing okay. Got the Bone Man, Bob Prisbillo, alongside me. Bob, how long was the limb moving process yesterday just to get things back in order after that storm ripped through Saturday night?
1: About 3 to 4 hours. It was more, going back to Saturday night. So we're in Arcadia-ish. And as if we start driving east to get back to 35, or actually west, to get back to 35, like the sky was incredible. That was about

0: got home just in time to save the house before all the hail hit, be safe there with the dogs. Just a crazy, crazy night. Those two storms converged at the exact same time in Norman.
1: Yeah, it certainly, I showed you some of the pictures of the damage that we had. Not great in the moment.
0: Can you
1: though,
0: do anything with it?
1: I mean, we can try to clean up and, like, I mean, we have an entire tree down that has knocked out a section of fence.
0: Like,
1: so
0: there's not much you
1: that's
0: can
1: kind
0: do
1: of a spot where we just have to, unfortunately, it's the neighbor's fence, like the shared fence that they have two dogs. We have Scout the dog, a lot of inside outside a lot. So that's going to be a little stressful, but, I'm sure there are a ton of people, especially the Norman area, that got similar stuff. So hope everyone ended up being okay. Hope everyone's power is coming back on. I know it's going to be kind of a slow process there as far as that goes. But all we can do is roll forward with it. Mr. Bell, Daniel Bell, out in Salt Lake. I hope that your 4th of July had way fewer storms than what we had on Saturday night.
2: Yeah, I had zero storms in Salt Lake. So sorry to hear that. Hopefully everything's okay.
1: Happens. It has.
2: I did see videos, though.
1: If the U.S. wins tonight, it has put Friday's plans in a little bit of danger because we're having to wait a little bit to see if the pool ends up being okay, especially because with no power, it's been a big do-to-do. So just, you know, unfortunate there. But glad that how was your trek out to Salt Lake? Some of the photos you posted, it looks like you're in a very, very lovely part of town.
2: It's fine. Yeah. Very mountainous. Not too bad. Had a solid 4th. Shout out to Steve McGee for inviting us over and cooking steaks, burgers, and hot dogs. So, solid trip so far.
1: Steve McGee, the true hero.
0: Jeez, yeah.
1: I love Steve. Love Steve so much. Now, was Steve, so you texted Bob and I last night saying that you were grabbing dinner, and it's a very, very funny front of house, back of house divide because the back of house was rocking and rolling every time Mexico did something good. The front of house was pro-England. Is that not, are we talking about that Steve McGeehee is just like schizophrenic and has a couple different personalities, or were you actually like out and about somewhere last night for that happening?
2: Was out and about when that happened. Surprisingly, a lot more Mexico fans than England in Utah. Like a lot more. Like 90 to 10.
1: Well, they're all losers this morning because they actually played somebody. So
3: that's how you know that all of the American fans are not paying attention to soccer outside the World Cup.
1: Listen, the U.S. is in the exact same spot tonight. I was so tired. Mexico, one of the only teams that's won all 4. It's like, yeah, what Mexico did, they're like, they could equal Italy as the last host nation throughout their last 5. I was like, yeah, that put Italy in the semifinals. It's like, Italy also a good team. It's like the USA, Mexico, Canada, and unfortunately for the USA, Canada and Mexico have found this out. Being the seeded team in a pot A in a tournament that's expanded, you should rock and roll through to this stage. Canada, clearly not anywhere close to Morocco. Mexico, a little bit closer to an England team that is not playing well right now, but a not playing well England team was able to repel the onslaught since the 55-minute on. I hope that tonight things are a little bit different for Team USA. The good news, we did a corruption, boys.
0: We did.
1: We're
0: part of FIFA
1: soccer nation. CJ Craig, did you think in your lifetime we would have a U.S. men's national team player good enough worth FIFA doing a corruption for?
3: It's another win for birthright citizenship.
1: Amen. Amen. And I'm sure that everyone celebrating the goals and the wins are on board with that. Kind of incredible. Flo Balogun, the news yesterday, his red card suspension is going to be put in a probationary period,
0: whatever that means.
1: Belgium had until 7 a.m. this morning to appeal. They put in that appeal. Really funny. So UEFA, the governing body of Europe, put out a statement like condemning this. UEFA was weirdly quiet when this happened to Ronaldo, so that his three-match suspension or three-match ban would be suspended so that he could play in the World Cup instead of having two of those matches roll over. Just weird that UEFA was out on that. But moral of the story, by hook or by crook, we're full strength tonight, Bone Man.
0: I was like, what? Like, you guys started texting me. I'm like, I'm just cleaning out limbs here. What? Well, thank you, FIFA. Are you cleaning my limbs, FIFA? Like, why are we thanking you? So, but then I'm like, so they downgraded? Like, because there was no explanation, so, which is the beauty of FIFA, right? There doesn't need to be. It's whatever we say.

0: It's yeah. So basically, here's what FIFA is saying. Let's go back a little bit. Leading into the World Cup, there have been a couple of guys who's Ronaldo being the poster child of this. He elbowed an Irish player in their next-to-last World Cup qualifying match. Got red carded, was going to be a three-match suspension. He served one of those matches in the final game of qualifying. Portugal had already qualified. So it was totally meaningless as far as Portugal goes. They had run through whoever it was, like a 9-1 win. That FIFA then decided to look into their governing body, Article 27.
1: Article 27.
0: The best of all of them. And basically they said that we're just going to suspend this suspension. You're basically on probation. Don't do it again. So I don't know if this means that like we're going to get a year on there. Like, hey, by the way, Ronaldo, we need you to serve these two matches. The other thing with the Ronaldo thing, they weren't really worried about when he was going to serve it because he's done after this World Cup, basically, for the most part. He might play like one more send-off match for Portugal. They've basically done the same thing for Balogun, which on one hand, red card, whether you loved it or not, the process that they went through on the field, you're not supposed to use slow motion
1: for correct.
0: That stuff. So the on-field people, whether it was the right call or not, kind of screwed it up. So FIFA's like trying to make a wrong a right, but I think they're also making it like we're about to find out. Does two wrongs make a right? Because this feels very, very wrong that the U.S. threatened to sue. But Daniel, here's the thing. We made these jokes. We said it. We can take you to court. Like, we just have to find a friendly judge. We didn't have to get to court, Daniel. It turns out all we had to do was threaten a lawsuit, and FIFA was like, actually, let's back off and let's not make this thing happen. I appreciate the hustle.
2: We should have just kicked everybody out and said we're going to end it if he's still suspended.
0: I like that.
2: We didn't have to get to that point.
0: Yeah, it sounds like what we ended up doing is so... There's a thing called the Court of Arbitration of Sport, CAS, which is where in Europe, all the European sports take all of their big time appeals, stuff like that. They take that there. That's like the European Supreme Court of Sports, basically. And it sounds like we threaten, hey, we will take you to CAS. And if we take you to CAS, it's going to totally overhaul how you do any of the red cards, all that stuff throughout all of your competitions, which would just be a mess. I don't think anyone actually wants that. And I think FIFA said... Yeah, that sounds like a disaster. We're just not going to do that.
2: So since it's in suspension or whatever, does that mean they can come back and say, you guys win this game and then you're suspended for another game, or is this just done?
0: In theory. I think here would be the funniest thing that could happen. So Belgium had until 5 a.m. Pacific time today to file their appeal. I think it would be... hilarious if he played tonight, U.S. wins, and then FIFA comes back and says, actually, Belgium had a point. We're going to reinstate it for a quarterfinal. That would be like the most FIFA thing to happen. But as of right now, Balogun is good to play tonight, and as long as he doesn't get himself another red card, he's just going to be free and clear as of right now, which is unbelievable.
1: And then he can serve it like 6 months from now in a
0: here's the thing,
1: friendly know, that doesn't matter.
0: Yes. I don't know if they're even going to make him serve it because there's a couple of other guys. So Balogun's surrounding this World Cup. He's the fifth guy that has had his red card either suspended or like they've kind of just wiped away a ban under the rug because they just didn't want people not being full strength going into the World Cup. And so it's kind of uncharted territory on a couple of grounds. First off, FIFA just, it feels like they're finding loopholes in their own rules, which is a weird
1: yes.
0: thing.
1: Love
0: it's,
1: it.
0: Listen, it's one thing if we find a loophole in your rule. It's another thing if FIFA themselves is looking at their own rules and finding loopholes. That's kind of spectacular. I'm just trying to think of like what the NCAA version of this would be, of like the NCAA going out there and being like, hey, we actually have rules against this, but actually we're okaying tampering or something. It's just a bizarre happening. Moral of the story, the U.S. already had some pressure on it because, like, the real World Cup starts tonight for the U.S.
1: Yes, correct.
0: This World Cup has not been a failure. If you don't go out and win tonight, though, I don't think you can call this, like, a smashing success because you would be in the same spot that you've been in the past, which is you make it out of the group stage, you lose to the first real team you play, sorry to Bosnia and a dead rubber turkey, and certainly apologies to Australia. They showed that they certainly belong. Can't even put a penalty on frame. Picking two center backs? Morons. But you need to go out there tonight, and you need to make sure that you are the last host nation standing. Like, actually, and not just by virtue of because you were the last one scheduled to play.
1: Correct. I mean, this I'm trying to think. Is this the most excited U.S. fans have been for a soccer match? And I think a lot of it does stem from the fact that it's here. It's in our time zone. It's on our schedule. And, yeah, now with Balogun back, like, I'm back to being the arrogant American.
0: The last time that the U.S. made it out of the round of 16 into a quarterfinal was in 2002.
1: Correct.
0: In South Korea, in a match that happened overnight.
1: Exactly.
0: I was six. I don't remember what it was like, but I have to imagine it wasn't as easy as just getting wall-to-wall soccer all day on Fox or something like that to make that thing happen. As far as the men's side goes, and we're going to be in kind of the moment that we were with a lot of like the... It feels a little bit like this is the biggest game of the Brent Venables era. Now this is the biggest game. If you
1: correct.
0: Keep winning, yep. The magnitude keeps getting upped and upped and up. I think that as far as the men's half of U.S. soccer goes, that this is probably the biggest match in U.S. soccer history.
1: Agreed.
0: On the men's side.
1: I absolutely... Thank you. I was going to go there, but I was like, I'm not the historian. Not sure if I should. I absolutely agree.
0: Especially for... It's like we've talked about, and part of what made me so happy in that Paraguay game was less about, hey, the U.S. got off to a rocking start. Yes, they played incredible. It was just that they won, that they dominated and played in ways that we've not really seen the U.S. play at a World Cup before. But how much of this is, and Bob, I know you're not tuning into every single match, but the U.S., it feels like, never has a true home field advantage. Of it. Like, it's 90-10, all U.S. fans on whatever... Copa America, Gold Cup, whatever they're hosting. It might be very pro-U.S. crowds, but it's not just like the... Like, you go to the Azteca, and last night was a little bit jarring for Mexico fans because there's usually not that many English fans. Like, there are a ton of English fans there, but for the most part, you go to the Azteca, and it is going to be all El Tri. It's going to be tough for the ref to even...
1: That ref was phenomenal, by
0: the way. Yeah, he did a great job. But it's tough for even, like, the referees to stand up to the pressure and the atmosphere and all that stuff. The U.S. has had that here through all these games, certainly the two games in SoFi and that one in Santa Clara. But the best atmosphere thus far for the U.S. has already been in Seattle. Now they get to go back to Seattle, which is, I mean, you go pick your poison, Seattle, Kansas City. Either one of the two, those two want to throw down and say, we're the U.S. soccer city. I say, okay,
1: yeah, you've got it.
0: I'm not going to, you two, you can battle it out. I'm just going to say whatever you guys decide. Yes, probably. But to be able to go back there and, the last match was the first time we had played in Seattle in a decade. It's going to be one of those things where I'm interested to see how Belgium approaches this tonight because they have all the talent in the world, if it's on, to frustrate. But we've seen both sides of the Belgian team this World Cup. We've seen a Belgian team that barely even was going through the motions in their first two matches in the group stage. We saw them rock up and say, oh, we got to win this match to make it through. Okay, we can do that. Then we saw them say, we don't really care to play anything for 80 minutes. Lie and wait against Senegal. So I'm just hoping that this will be a group that I hope we get the first 80-minute version of Belgium. And we see a group that has had team chemistry issues in the past and a group that's just never really like lived up to their billing. Because this Belgian team, as they started their ascension, they're what ended the last generation of U.S. soccer, basically, like the Dempsey crew in 2014. Wouldn't it be poetic to return the favor tonight, yes. Bone Man, and punch a ticket to a quarterfinal against either Spain or Portugal?
1: Absolutely. And by the way, yes, Spain and Portugal, hey, put on your Portugal hat, right?
0: Yes.
1: Yes. So, yes. But yeah, I mean, to outside looking in, duh, I'm not like a massive dude. It's like Belgium has felt like they're clearly better than the United States for years and years and years. And maybe, in fact, on talent level, they should be better tonight. But I think... We've got the chemistry. We've got the country roads. Bring it on home tonight.
0: I rolled this out earlier, which I know that it's a little bit overdone around these parts. However, it's a small group of people, and I wouldn't even say they're super loud, but the people that are just like, really, country roads is like what we chose? Could we not have gotten anything more modern? Well, here's the moment. You ready for this? You ready for this? It didn't really work out for Oklahoma, but that's okay. When we hit the field for warm-ups... Put many men on the playlist and let that be something that you can hit. You can hit that on the front end if you want that, and then on the back end we can country road. Now we're doing this like way before kickoff. We're not making this like a focal point of what's happening tonight. But you can roll that out there for Balogun. You can get a little bit of everything you want.
1: Me and Daniel definitely try to see what people are thinking. There wasn't a general consensus. A lot of way too modern,
2: bad answers.
1: Yep, just bad answers. I wasn't going to go that far, but yeah.
2: You're talking about throw some Tupac and Biggie in it. We are not playing Tupac and Biggie for some soccer.
0: You know, they should have settled on Daniel Bell. If you wanted more modern, you should have gone with the voice of a generation, Miley Cyrus, Party in the USA. Make it happen.
2: See, I said I would have loved
1: we
2: that.
1: Did.
2: I don't think,
1: yes, we did say that.
2: Do people love that song as much as I do?
0: Here's where they could work that in. So whether you, and it's not like you, Daniel Bell, I'm just like the royal you, whether you like it or not, it became a moment for the team in Seattle. It became a moment with the fans. Like it's stuck, like whether you like it or not. But you can flip to the more upbeat stuff as people work their way out of the state and make that be like the, hey, we've done our much slower, big stadium-wide sing-along, and now it's you guys head to the parking lot and start to begin your celebrations, assuming a victory or something like that. Then you can flip over to, if you want Mr. Brightside, fight in there. If you want Party of the USA, fight in there. And bring the energy and atmosphere back up as you head out to the parking lot and get things going outside of Lumen Field in Seattle this evening.
3: Just please don't play anywhere else.
0: Amen.
2: They should just do Please Make It Home Safely, like the Thunder do.
0: Just please make that happen. I don't know if we want to throw any semisonic out there and like fire closing time into the world. Although, if they go out there and we've won, let's just play every song that's going to make everyone hate us even more. Because it's like, screw you guys. We suit our way to greatness. And the only thing that would make this even better is if I'm trying to decide, Bob, if I would rather Balogun go have a hat trick tonight.
1: Right.
0: Or if I'd rather him get away with another dodgy call where the refs are like, well, we kind of sent him off last time. And then he goes and scores like a controversial late winner. That would be incredible as well. Like 90th plus two.
1: Oof. Gets away with a foul like in the 80th minute,
0: yes,
1: to just score in extra time. I like it.
0: Yes,
1: I like
0: that
1: it.
0: Happen. Make that happen. 802 asks if Mexico would have tied that at 3, but they've had a shot in extra time. England players seem exhausted. Yes, I think they absolutely would have had a shot. The issue was that would require them to put a ball on frame. Like,
1: holy
0: Pickford,
1: cow, right?
0: Pickford,
2: yeah, I
0: had. Yes, yeah, I agree, Dan. Yes, Dan. Good point. Good point. Well, it wasn't a choke job because they're not the better team, and I still understand how people are like, oh my God, this Mexico team, they've got, no, like they were the underdog.
2: It was a choke to me because they had 11 guys on the field.
0: I mean, yeah, if you have 11 guys on the field, a man advantage from the 55 minute on, at the very least, you should be going to extras, but they don't have any attacking quality that could like, really, like,
1: they really did it.
0: Like, once they got into a cross,
1: it was
0: bonanza,
1: rinse and repeat. Yes, yeah, cross.
0: Like, that was the only idea that they had. And I was like, yeah, that's why the British brought like a 6'7" dude. Like, we're gonna toss Dan Byrne on there just to clean this thing up.
2: It was the best soccer game I've ever watched.
0: Jude Bellingham,
1: pretty good.
0: Good at soccer, eh? I know that his two goals, that run that he had in like the, was it the 75th minute? Where he's holding off two guys and then almost finished it off. I was just like, if he had been able to, if anyone had run with him and he'd been able to find something, I was like, I know the two goals were baller. That would have been the moment.
1: I mean, we've had two incredible between Argentina and Cape Verde and now Mexico, England. And it's like, and we're not even to the quarters.
0: I know. It terrifies me a little bit. I'm just like, uh-oh. Is this, are we going to get more Morocco, Canada's as far as this goes? Captain Awesome, I think seeing how Paraguay did suggest that maybe the U.S. is in a better spot than we thought. No, I would not say that. Can they go out there and win tonight? Absolutely. Paraguay just tried to disgusting that game up. There was nothing, like, Paraguay did not play well. They just played crap against Germany, and then they played crap against France. And they saw that I think it speaks more to what the Germans are right now, which is a federation in turmoil, which is why their coach is already out, and they're bringing Jurgen Klopp out of retirement. Thoughts on Paraguay, Daniel?
2: They got what they deserved.
0: They were pathetic.
1: That was a really hard watch.
0: They were absolutely pathetic. And I'm glad that they're gone. Deuces to Paraguay.
2: Exactly.
0: How excited are you for Spain, Portugal?
2: You know, just the level of excitement is just almost unmatched.
0: Are you?
3: He's got his Ronaldo jersey on.
0: I was about to say, are you more in on Yamal or Ronaldo?
2: I'm in on Jamal. Oh, no, I'm just kidding. I don't know.
0: I didn't know Jamal Murray was playing tonight. Who would be a better soccer player, Jamal Crawford or Jamal Murray?
2: Probably Jamal Murray. I mean, Jamal Crawford. I would imagine his dribbling skills would, he would probably focus on that with soccer, which would give him an advantage. I don't know. I mean, or
0: I was trying to
2: Jamal, get, Jamal Murray comes from a country that cares about soccer, probably. I don't, does Canada care about soccer?
0: Or they pretend to care.
1: They pretend.
3: They're still reeling from their Olympic loss to the U.S. in hockey.
0: Jesse Marsh is an absolute loser.
1: We agree.
0: Did you see that, Daniel?
2: No, I don't know. I don't
0: okay,
2: know
0: so Jesse Marsh, American, who was mad at the U.S. that they went out and hired an actual coach as opposed to him. He took the Canada job. Canada goes out there and just gets thrashed. They lose 3-0
1: throttled.
0: To Morocco. It was not even that close. Morocco's celebrating. And Jesse, listen, was that a big moment for Canadian soccer to have a portion of the World Cup on their home turf and to make it out of the group, even though it's a smaller group and all that? Yeah. Win a round of 32 game. Yeah. So he's looking over as the Morocco players are celebrating, and he does. You know what? They're an incredible group. And he like, what's to take away from them? He's like, but I'd rather be us than them. And I was like, no. I would rather be the team that went to the World Cup semifinals 4 years ago and has aged into their prime. I would think I would rather be the team that has a shot at winning this tournament than Canada, which the only reason that they were there is because they were a host nation. That's it.
2: Also got an automatic bid. They were frauds?
0: Yeah. I mean, USA, Canada, Mexico all got auto bids.
2: No. Did any of them deserve to be there? Like,
0: all three qualified to the last World Cup.
2: USA got this far.
0: Yes, all three qualified to the last World Cup. So it's not like a, like when Qatar got the World Cup, that's the only reason that Qatar was going to be in the World Cup, because Qatar got the World Cup. So it wasn't one of those situations. But, I mean, listen, the USA has to go out and win tonight. Otherwise, all three host nations are going to be in a spot of
1: like,
0: congrats, boys. You made it through the part that was like tailor-made for you. But if you lose in the round of 16, it's like, I'm sorry. None of you can like build us as this massive success.
1: Okay, we're way up against it. I have one quick question to someone who's totally confused here.
0: Yes.
1: Why in the world are the winners from Sunday playing Saturday and the winners from Monday playing Friday?
0: Great question, Bob.
1: Okay. What are we... What?
3: We're questioning FIFA's incompetence?
0: Listen, we've always said FIFA, shining light, moral high ground, well-oiled machine. We love you, FIFA. And thank you. Thunder Summer League, next.
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0: Welcome back. Franchise Morning Show rolling on here on a Monday. Packed house. Ryan Chapman, Bob Prisfield. Got CJ Craig on the other side because the great Daniel Bell is out in Salt Lake City on July the 4th. If you weren't fireworking it up, if you weren't doing anything with the fam, you could have sat down and you could have watched Oklahoma City Thunder take on somebody in Summer League. Were they playing Memphis? Was it Memphis, Daniel?
1: Yeah,
0: you could have watched the Thunder, the roaring Thunder Summer League take on Memphis, which if you did that, nothing but respect to you. I ask you this, Mr. Bell, what were your actual takeaways from the Summer League happenings, and how did Mr. Morrow look in his quote-unquote Thunder debut?
2: That Memphis was going to win when I saw their roster of, like, actual NBA players on there, where, like, they had their first-team all-rookie guy that from last year that was playing, which made no sense. And then, obviously, the number three pick in the draft.
3: Oh, jeez.
2: He's a number three pick for a reason. So I just knew that they were going to win. And then, but with Thunder, they didn't look terrible, but it was just clear that they were outmatched. I think the ball should be in Bennett Sturt's hands more. Mara looked good. He showed all the skill sets, like every single one that the Thunder loved. Probably needs to rebound a little bit better, probably needs to give a little bit more effort there. But the skill set was phenomenal, showing. Otega slowed, like he had a little bit of a slow start to the game, especially shooting the ball off the backboard, side of the backboard, with his first shot, but started to get a feel for the game and play better as the game went along. But Brooks, Barnheiser, and Peyton Sanford looked more comfortable as basketball players as opposed to last year than the Tilly kid. Big fan of his. He's not scared of anything, but just a normal summer league game. Like nothing to really like grab onto and say, oh my God, this is crazy, or this happened or this didn't happen. It's just normal summer league game for the Thunder. We'll see what they look like tonight after they got one under the belt.
3: Okay, so this is a role reversal because you go spring football. Well, what the heck are you actually looking for out of a spring game? What the heck are you actually looking for out of a summer league game?
2: Just for, like, I just want to see guys try things. Like, this is for, which is what Mara was talked about after the game and saying, like, it was he was using this time to try some things that he normally wouldn't try in like a regular game that means something. So just looking for guys to try things, looking for guys to be comfortable. Like if you're a second year guy, then you need to show that you look better and you look like you shouldn't belong.
0: Look like Cedric Coward did not belong.
2: Yeah. if you're a rookie, you want to look like you do belong. Obviously if you're one of the top rookies, you want to look like you're too good for it, like Jaren Peterson, which, what a performance from him on the first summer league game. But for, like, the Thunder, just give the ball to Mara on the block, let him play make a little bit, things that he wouldn't be able to do when he's with the Thunder. Bennett Sturt, really just be who you are, like, and just do the normal things that you normally do. But it's really it. Is I don't, like, this is not about wins and losses or anything for me in particular, but just look like you belong on the NBA floor for most of these guys.
0: It was an interesting, like, clip just going back through and watching the 2.5 minutes of Marks. It looked like all the highs that you could want with a lot of the, like, yeah, he still looks a little sluggish and looks like he's kind of moving through mud at times, which I don't know what the if there's, like, a solution to that other than just, like, getting settled into the pace of play and just being where you need to be ahead of when you need to be there, like that kind of stuff with Mara.
2: Yeah, I mean, he did talk about, like, the quickness being and the physicality being a lot different than what he's used to, but he also mentioned, like, I haven't played since the national championship game, so this is a little different. They've only had, I think he said, they started practice last week, so they've only had, like, four practices together, so hopefully you would hope that's not something that's like a legit thing and something that he's going to get better at, and just that it's situation where he hadn't played in a while, but it was, I wouldn't say it's concerning, but it was something to monitor.
0: I think we got like everything that you want to get. And the thing that actually was like most exciting for me is that I think that we knew if he's in a good spot, the rim protection is going to be there. I think that like the big plus everyone put on him was the passing and the range of passing. And that'll be exciting to like continue to watch. I just really like that. I know that this is like incredibly small sample size. We're talking about not just Summer League, but Salt Lake Summer League as far as that goes. But that little turnaround at the elbow seemed to like go, which I think that's going to be huge for him as far as can you find a way to be some sort of an offensive threat scoring the basketball wise outside of being in the restricted area? Because I think that's going to be a big question for any member of the Thunder moving forward with a large alien blocking the restricted area for the next 10 to 12 years.
2: Yeah, but he is, I will say, like, he is working on, like, trying to step out and shoot threes. When he was working out before, or, like, warming up before the game, it looked good. Like, the shot looked good, and then the one he shot in the game, it looked comfortable. But he also mentioned that, like, that was one of the things he wants to just try out in Summer League because he didn't really get to do it in college. So maybe we see like a Jay Will type of performance from three where he always felt like he could, but he just never could shoot threes in college. But I do like him in that dunker spot though, because like that's just gonna with how skilled he is and how big he is, this is gonna make the Thunder offense so much easier and put teams in tough spots to make some really tough decisions, because like imagine Dub or Shea or AJ McCain, whoever, just driving downhill coming off a screen, and then you have to make a decision whether to pick them up or give it to or pay more attention tomorrow, and then that's an easy layup for them. Like, so it's just him being in that spot, like, it's not going to be the worst thing, but and it's going to help guys like iHeart has been in that spot a little bit, but he's more like he would do a floater or he'd pass it right out. But with Mara, you can have him like go to work in that spot or just be big. And that's actually the biggest thing, that he was actually big. And a guy that's that size that's playing big is always going to have a fan in me.
0: I was about to say, he was a man after your own heart out there. Another, I think this is actually the biggest Thunder question of the offseason. What are you more concerned / more happy with? Shea losing the zipper as he moves to Nike, or the new haircut for Shea? What should we read into all that?
2: Well, losing the zipper was always a plan. I didn't really get a good look at the shoes, but they look very similar to the ones I was showed. So I don't know. Like, so I don't know if they just put a Nike sign on.
0: Is this like the Shea 1.5s then? It's not like a 2.0, but like that was part of the plan always, was eventually we were going to have the zippered version, all the colorways, and we were going to move away from the zippered version.
2: Yeah, those were, I want to say those were the ones he was supposed to wear in the finals. But I didn't get a, they looked like the ones, but
0: what a
2: I didn't
0: come
2: really
0: down.
2: Get a good look.
0: Going from debuting in the finals to like random Team Canada games that we're all trying to find streams for.
2: The hair, though, too many people are concerned about the way he looks. That shouldn't be concerned about the way he looks. And too many people are disappointed.
0: Hang on.
2: That shouldn't be disappointed,
0: Daniel,
2: that he cut his hair.
0: It's July the 6th. Are we supposed to take anything from Team Canada games?
2: No, I'm talking about his hair. The Team Canada game, I don't care about those.
0: Yeah, so I mean, it's July the 6th. I would rather care about Shea's hair on July the 6th than like anything that actually happens in the offseason.
2: I'm trying to
3: tape on his fingers.
2: I'm trying to be as PC as possible, but there's a lot of people that were like dire situation that he cut his hair, like, is what I'm saying.
0: It's like a Samson thing, or are they just not like the haircut? Like
2: if Dua Lipa cut her hair and you were upset, that's how people were acting. That shouldn't be acting that way.
0: Dua Lipa should not cut her hair. She's perfect.
3: That's what people think about Shea.
0: Yes. No, I know. Yeah. I perfectly understand. No, I'm now actually really concerned about this, Daniel.
3: You put it in terms he could understand.
2: It'll be good.
0: It better be
2: Dua's
0: good.
2: Dua's not cutting her hair.
0: If Well, if Shay comes out and it's a step back from last year, I know who to blame.
2: You're blaming me?
0: No, I'm blaming Mrs. SGA for not stepping in and saying, we can do a lot of stuff in the offices, but we're not touching that.
1: We can say it wasn't Shay, it was Dennis Schroeder.
2: Either way, he looked good.
0: So I was not aware that there was like a I knew there was like that, hey, FYI, Shay cut his hair, so like don't be stunned if like that happens, just because looks like I didn't know that there was like an outpouring of like, oh my gosh, I'm terrified that Shay's not going to be the poster boy for great looks and great game, I guess. I did not realize that.
2: A lot of weird fans out there.
0: We knew that. That's just being on the internet in 2026.
2: True.
0: That's kind of baked in.
2: Weird era of fandom that we're in.
0: What would be... You know what I need to do? I need to get in touch with my friend, the real fat damn Bell. Not the texter, but the Twitter account. So I think they've been on hiatus for a little bit. Next time you have any kind of different glasses or any kind of different hairstyle, whatever, they're going to freak out because they can't believe this has happened. I think that's going to be the direction of travel.
2: I mean, I don't think I'm going to have any different type of hairstyles here coming up, but the glasses maybe something new. I do need a new glasses look. People keep telling me my glasses are serial killer glasses.
0: I don't think that. I just don't want to have to help you fix your glasses in the middle of the show because that's you know what I mean.
2: You were very appreciated though.
0: Hey, no, trust me. I know how like tough that was going to be. I don't want you to deal with that for the next couple of hours. I just don't want you to have to be in that spot. You
1: to
0: know?
1: Be seen is to be loved. Yeah.
2: Exactly, CJ.
0: And we love you, Daniel Bell.
2: Yeah, sure you do.
0: Okay. Real quick, before we dip out of here, on the other side, OU did land their 2028 quarterback this weekend. We'll get to that. But a thought from Captain Austin, who's talking about the way that Paraguay looked. Should we feel better about the U.S.? Didn't mean that Paraguay was good anyway. More that the U.S. was able to get through that crap and actually look like they knew how to play soccer. Level between our starters and the backups was huge. Pleasantly surprised by the team. Think they can win it? No, but this year has been a pretty decent improvement. Co-sign on all that. I would just also say that getting through that with Paraguay in the first game of the group stage is much different than in the round of 16. Like, if the U.S. hadn't got an early goal, I think it would have looked exactly the same, which was great that the U.S. got it, but that's why France had just had to deal with that crap. They just couldn't get the early goal, then eventually got to the penalty, and then we can fire Paraguay off the sun. They're like a disgrace. Their federation is just a bag of jokes. But glad that we don't have to deal with them, and glad that the U.S. has got the good vibes going. Hopefully, that does mean that we have expectations tonight, though, and I'm terrified of expectations as far as that goes. But we'll get to that when we get to it. All right, we need to take one more time out on the other side. Bone Man's going to tell you all about the new Ginger King in Norman, America. Oklahoma's 2028 quarterback has arrived, sort of, verbal commit, on the other side.
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0: 95. This is like a massive upset, but is this the summer of Caboli?
1: Got to the finals of the French Open?
0: I just need him to stop French kissing his girlfriend on social media, please and thank you, because while I try to avoid it, every time he wins, it pops back up into my algorithm. I'm like, please, get this off my... Get away. Madison Keys coming up here in a little bit. Basically, as soon as this match ends, we got Taylor Fritz out there today as the Americans are looking to make this a full go-go USA day leading up to USA-Belgium this evening. Franchise Board Show, closing down shop here. Ryan Chapman, Bob Prisbillo, CJ Craig, Daniel Bell. I will depart in about 8 minutes, which will make way for D and B on the radio. But before we get to that, I hesitate to call it a mixed bag anytime you land your quarterback, but Oklahoma, there were two big decisions that the Sooners were waiting on here coming into the holiday weekend. Wolfgram, the 2027 edge rusher from Utah, which would have been three commits out of Utah for Oklahoma in this 2027 class. He ends up committing to BYU. But the win that Oklahoma did get, Trey Tagliaferri?
1: Don't pronounce the G. Tagliaferri.
0: Okay, Trey Tagliaferri, important. 2028 quarterback, massive arm coming out of New Jersey. Kind of a weird couple of weeks for him.
1: Oh, yeah.
0: He was very strange. Committed to Notre Dame. That commitment came on June 25th.
1: So long ago.
0: He then decommitted from Notre Dame on July the 2nd. Notre Dame themselves immediately picked up a five-star commit after he decommitted a quarterback. And then on July the 3rd,
1: yes,
0: turns right around, links up with Oklahoma. Interesting as far as that goes, but it feels like, Bob, you're seeing, whether it be Jameis Roberts in the 2027 class and Trey, we're just going to call him our guy Trey, big arms, big athletic builds, but guys that can do, they don't have to just rely on their arm strength or, and they're not quite, you know, straight up pocket guys, even though they're not going to be doing the Johnny Manziel or anything like that. I think you're just kind of starting to see the pathway of the types of quarterback that Ben Arbuckle and Jim Nagy and everybody seem to be on the same page with the guys that they want to bring into Norman.
1: Yeah, what they love about Tagliaferri is just his natural passing ability. Like, he's a throwback at this point. I don't know if he'll develop into a dual threat or someone that can scramble, but he's like your pure pocket passer, the dude that can make all the throws and all the windows, has the perfect spin on the ball, all that good stuff. But you go back to OU summer camp circuit, and it's like, Tagliaferri is clearly the one that Ben Arbuckle and OU want. And so then when he commits to Notre Dame, whoop, okay, they've got more, you know, Ben Arbuckle is offered quite a few in the 2028 class at quarterback, something I had to adjust to because I'm used to, you know, one or two at, you know, maybe three at the most.
0: Instead, yeah, it was not the Lincoln method.
1: He was throwing them out there.
0: I pick my guy, yep, and you get the offer. And until you either commit or decide elsewhere, not going to offer anybody else and do the every other year thing. Arbuckle seems to be perfectly fine with maybe a, and we didn't really see this with Jeff Lebby because he kind of dialed in on Jack Snarl and they just won that race. So there wasn't the need to do a bunch of, hey, here's a bunch of offers as far as that goes. Seems like Ben Arbuckle's happy to cast the wide net. It seems like they, more than anything, they don't want to get boxed into the, well, why did it take you so long to send me the offer type thing, as opposed to, well, I was the only guy you did offer, and that we very clearly went after this guy, then moved on to this target, and that kind of thing.
1: And so he goes to the Irish, obviously they have plenty more choices, and just a week later, like, you knew, even before he did, decommitted from the Irish, like, oh, he's about to flip to OU. I don't know if it's going to be on the exact same day. It just turned out to be a one-day difference. But, like, Arbuckle is about to get his guy. Bergen Catholic, an incredible school in New Jersey. Great lineage of skill players. The only name that pops out to me at quarterback is a name that I don't know if Daniel Bell likes this name. How's the name Jarrett Guarantano do for you, Daniel? That's the same school where this kid is from.
2: We don't talk about him.
0: Oh, why not? Why can't we talk about him, Daniel?
2: Do we can move on. we don't need to bring up him.
0: Okay, well, fair enough. I feel like that. Not quite needing to roll out the therapy couch for that, but I don't think it would hurt if Daniel Bell took a stop in to maybe talk about said Felix.
2: No, he can He can. Yeah. Yeah.
1: He can. Yeah. Yeah.
2: This is a bad situation. Yeah. I'm trying not to cuss.
0: Turn into an Usher track real quick.
2: He can. This is not a good situation for OU if they came from the same school.
1: What is interesting is you know my logic that all classes start with a quarterback and then you build from that. That's where 2027 is an anomaly because OU went.
2: Didn't he play for the Broncos too?
1: He might have.
0: Sorry. Trey hasn't yet. He's still a high school kid.
2: Well, yeah, I imagine he hasn't. But I think he played for the Broncos at one point or was like on the team, which really pissed me off.
0: Happens, you know.
2: I don't think he had any stats or anything.
0: What? No, I don't think so. But just to bounce around and even be a camp arm, it sounds like did something to you, which is kind of fun.
1: I thought Guarantano was going to be the OU quarterback for that year. I'll give you a high five if you can remember who the quarterback for that OU class was.
0: What year was that?
1: That's okay. 2016.
0: Is that the Cam Rising year?
1: Austin Kendall.
0: Listen. Here's what people don't remember about Austin Kendall. He almost beat Kyler Murray for the starting job at Oklahoma, Daniel. But I don't know if you're aware of that.
2: Mm-hmm. I remember that one year.
0: Who has more integrity, FIFA or Lincoln Riley, trying to tell us that Austin Kendall was going to beat Kyler Murray in a quarterback battle?
2: You got to keep the intrigue.
0: I suppose that was a different era, though. That was the you gotta, you know, try to keep them around so they don't transfer at the end of spring. Now you can just, you don't have to lie to your quarterbacks anymore. You can just be like, hey, the portal window is closed, you're the backup, sorry about you.
1: And quarterbacks know, hey, I can just transfer, it just doesn't hurt my eligibility. Yeah, so definitely a different era. But going back to Taliaferri now, you can build a 2020 class with the quarterback. Because 2027, that's Cooper Hackett. That's Caden Penny. That's very strange, that offensive lineman.
0: Getting, like, Crew Jones in early to like, really help solidify things as far as that goes until you expand it out. And
1: yeah, until you got Jameson Roberts.
0: That was before they started performing on the... Because that was happening during fall camp, basically, when Miguel Chavis was out there FaceTiming those guys.
1: FaceTiming them as we're like, who's he FaceTiming? And as we're watching the first 20 minutes of practice. But yeah, so it's very odd that they did it within the trenches initially, and then Jameson Roberts comes on board and things have gone swimmingly since. But this is the more traditional way. You get Taliaferri, your first dude for 2028, and now you let him be the ringleader for what's to come. Now, what will be different, you got, if that's your face of class from New Jersey, how many times is he realistically going to be able to make it to Norman?
0: That'll be interesting as far as that goes, but that'll be something that they'll have plenty of time to work out here, as he's another class down the line. But Oklahoma getting in the mix early, getting their guy, and now they can build from there. But that's all that I have today. I'll have plenty more Daniel Bell, plenty more Bob Prisville. Daniel, looking forward to linking up tomorrow and getting every bit, every angle of the Thunder and the Hawks, the Thunder or the Chapman Summer League grudge match, just because between all of the cleanup I'll be doing, the day two cleanup I'll be doing in Norman, and the fact that the USA kicks off 1 hour later, I do not know how much of that I'm going to catch live.
2: It'll be the best show in town. It'll be the best show on TV.
1: How are you going to juggle watching both?
2: I'm not.
1: Bro, we started the first segment saying this is the biggest match American men history.
0: We were doing so good. When Daniel Bell left us,
1: I'm not.
0: When Daniel Bell left us, he had found some hate in his heart for the Belgians, and I feel like he's sat on that for too long. Like there hasn't been more hate in his heart that has been found for the Belgians.
2: Well,
0: the
2: Mormons then I realized that the game wasn't like it was today, and I was like, well, I don't even have to care. Because he's going to be one that I have to watch.
1: He's banking on the U.S. losing so he doesn't have to care for Friday.
2: And I don't have to get my Walgreens jersey.
0: Send your hate mail to @basketballguruD. Just hates America and, you know, couldn't be us.
2: I don't hate America.
0: It sure sounds like it right now, Daniel Bell. Some of us fought through a thunderstorm slash tornadic straight line winds to watch fireworks and then hustle back to their posted up spots, whereas you're just like, I was enjoying a nice night. I was just taking handouts from Steve McGehee, and now I'm not even going to try and have the U.S. power through against the Belgians. Justice for the Congo.
2: Well, I put in. I bought the hot dogs and the drinks.
0: Okay.
2: I contributed.
0: Dr. Pepper?
2: Steve just cooked.
1: Shasta.
2: Dr. Pepper, sweet tea, and some. They wanted Michelob Ultra, so I got that.
0: Nice. Good start. All right, Mr. Bell. Enjoy Salt Lake City. Looking forward to League Up with you tomorrow, my friend.
2: Yeah, we'll see.
0: Well, you guys listening won't have to wait.
2: Are you showing up?
0: Oh, go ahead.
2: Are you showing up if USA loses?
0: Yeah. Oof. Yeah, I already took Friday off, so yeah. kind of boxed in this week. We were doing the no-call, no-show. Here's the thing. If they had lost last Wednesday, that was going to be like an embarrassment. This is it going to be disappointing? Does it mean that you actually like kind of accomplished nothing? Yes. But this is not like a no-call, no-show because Belgium still has quality. Bosnia just sucked, and they should have done what they did in Bosnia.
2: Mm. I agree.
0: I'm glad that you agree. 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

0: 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Bob Frisbillo, Daniel Bell. 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Shout out to CJ Craig being in studio because I am in Salt Lake City. Hit us up on text line 405-470-1077. Did I say that right?
1: 478.
0: It's 478? Yeah, yeah. I don't know where I got over.
1: Too many dirty sodas for you, Daniel.
0: 405-478-1077. Twitch the franchise live. Let us know all your thoughts on all the sports happenings from the weekend or for that are coming up tonight. Your thoughts on Thunder Summer League, Coco Golf. What else? I don't think anything else happened in sports.
2: I got a shout out to the city of Norman. They took all the limbs this morning. Britt just informed. You're supposed to like have them 4 feet at max height, and you're supposed to twine them. And I didn't do any of that yesterday because like I was so mad that I had. But they took them all. Thank you, city of Norman. I usually twine them and do it correctly, but when Mother Nature strikes, I was just like, just get this stuff to the curb and hopefully they'll take it. And sure enough, they did. Thank you very much.
0: They move swiftly.
2: Well, like Monday is our usual tree pickup day or like grass pickup day. And so I was like, we got to get all this out of the yard so that if they show up Monday, maybe they'll take it. And I was like, man, they might. If you do it wrong, they have this little note that says, you know, this needs to be 4 feet long and it needs to be twined. But they did not care today. Much, much appreciated. Because I was not about to start sawing some of these so that they're 4 feet long. And I don't even know what the twine does. I never think it actually keeps them like bulked up so that you can pick it all up at once. But thank you very much. Now it's something I do not have to do when I get home today.
0: Did it make that storm make it to Oklahoma City, or was it just a Norman thing?
2: Okay, here's what it was. There was a storm that came from the north and was going south, and then a storm that was coming from the west and was going east, and it converged in Norman. Oh. So that's why it was the worst. Like, everyone got hit with some form of something. But most of it was just really torrential rain. And then as it kept going south, like to Purcell, Paul's Valley and stuff, it wasn't as bad. And as it was kept going east to like, Prague and Holdenville, it wasn't as bad. But the convergence happened right in Norman, and it was legitimate 90-mile-per-hour winds.
0: Oh, dang.
2: Yes.
0: Yeah, I saw that video that was going across social media with the rain and the wind. It just looked like it was something from out of an apocalypse movie.
2: Yes.
0: Like the world was about to end. like we needed to, like they had some bunker for all the rich and elite, and everybody else is just gonna have to fend for themselves.
1: Well, that was why I was so confused, because I was on like the eastern side of that storm, and yeah, it was like severe, but it wasn't anything crazy out of the ordinary for Oklahoma standards.
2: Right,
1: it wasn't until I woke up the next morning and I was like, oh crap,

0: like Norman just got shellacked.
1: Because that storm from the north just converging at that moment, because it just kept going south, and it was, you know, it was bad, but it wasn't awful. It was just that perfect, dare I say, storm, perfect storm of events where they all came together right at that time. And I think the west side of Norman actually got hit worse than the east side. We definitely took our share of lumps, but the west side of Norman, like Robinson Crossing, the that whole area, I'm not going by it. I don't know if they've got power back. I do know that they've already kind of just said, hey, if you don't have it, you might not have power for the next couple days. So just hopefully try to be chill about it.
0: Get to the cooling centers.
1: We're doing the best we can, but the down power lines was just like everywhere.
2: Well, hope everybody is okay. Hope everybody gets things cleared up. One person who isn't okay is the Belgium soccer head coach.
1: The Federation.
2: who said that they weren't just defending themselves or the national team, they're defending football in general, because the news broke yesterday that Big Flo was coming back, because he's not technically wasn't out for anything, except for, I guess, the rest of that, the last game.
1: Mm-hmm.
2: But he will not be suspended because the suspension is suspended, which is this, is this something that has never like really happened in sports? Like I was trying to think of a situation like this that has happened in a different sport where a suspension was suspended.
1: I don't know, man. That's why we talk about flagrant ones and flagrant twos and maybe downgrading or something like that. But this just sounds like, you know what, dude? Just take it whenever you feel like it.
0: Listen, we all know that FIFA is corrupt. It's probably as corrupt of an organization as you can get in professional sports. But the one thing that they will not do is mess with their viewership numbers. And I believe this was a decision that they made where it's like, we're going to be losing out on a lot. And if we are to like reinstate him and let him play, a lot of more eyes are going to be on this game. So I think that's kind of where the decision from FIFA came from.
2: Did the U.S. even have to do anything, or did they just make the decision? Did they just say, you know what, we're going to let him play, and they're not even going to have to, like, was there a lot of conversations that were had or something?
0: Old Donnie might have opened up his pocketbook a little bit.
1: Yeah, I mean, there's a lot of speculation that Trump and a team around Trump are really trying to go after this in a legal sense, and then kind of say, hey, you didn't, as we talked about before, you didn't use the rule correctly on how to use the video assistance review, because you're not supposed to look at anything in slow motion. And when you deem that in slow motion it looked bad is why the red card was issued, then that gave the U.S. a leg to stand on to say, that's not how you're supposed to do it. The Article 27, like, whatever it takes to get them in there. I think what might have helped, okay, there's zero evidence to this. I think the way Flo handled it Friday might have helped. Because his speech and how cool and calm and collected he's been throughout the process made it look like he wasn't the whiny, arrogant American. He took it in stride. Obviously, he was pissed. But he took it in stride and he said, you know, we're still a role model for the young boys and girls who are watching this, and you want to show them how you're supposed to react in these type of moments, even when you feel it's unjust. Like, you don't get in your feelings, you don't get emotional. You just accept it, you take it as a man, and you move on. Now, I'm just saying, like, the way he handled that Friday afternoon is like, that was the best thing he could have done. Because I think if you start whining, complaining, if you have teammates, if you have the coaches all, you know, saying, what is this garbage? Instead, they handle it with class. And the FIFA karma went to the Americans on Sunday.
2: Did they just find any, like were the Americans just looking through the rule book and was like, hey, this might work? And they sent it to FIFA and they were like, you know what? This actually does work. We can rock with it.
1: I truly think that's what it is. Like, they spent all of Wednesday night, all of Thursday saying, where can we find a legitimate issue for appeal or the loopholes? Like, come on, they did something wrong here. It can't just be, you know, that we personally felt it didn't look like a red card. We have to find something. And I think that's where they go back to the video review being in slow-mo, being that's not how you correctly can deem something like that. And then you just use all the vibes on social media. I think because you... Maybe they felt better because it was overwhelmingly pro-U.S. No, that's not a red card. You still had some sticklers, and people are like, if the rule stinks, why are you still, like, all gung-ho about supporting the rule? Like, well, what about targeting? What about pass interference? Yeah, and we get mad at that. We don't think that's perfect. We get mad when you mess up those type of calls. We don't say, well... That's that them's the breaks. That's the rules. There's nothing you can do about it. Like, we don't honor some sort of code because that's like what the rule's supposed to be. If it stinks, it stinks. You should try to fix it. Usually you can't do it in that short period of time. But hey, all right. That makes Monday night a heck of a lot more fun for everyone involved.
2: What's you guys' excitement level? Or where is you guys' excitement level for tonight?
1: As high as it's ever been in my entire life. And I think a lot of it is
2: it
1: because of the fact, you know, I remember the 1994 World Cup. Our team was terrible, and so there was no expectation. I'm just saying, based on time zones, it's like this is our schedule. Like this is on like we're gonna have the fans. It's prime time. Like you're not having to get up like at 2-3 o'clock in the morning to attempt to watch it. Like this is exactly, you know. As an arrogant American, this is what I've been looking for this type of moment, for this type of team. Like, we have two or three dudes that I trust can actually put it in the back of the net instead of hoping and praying that one guy might be able to get it done. And, you know, this is the best shot that I've again, just how attacking they are, how aggressive they are. Like, you saw it Wednesday after Flo went down. It's like, oh, man, now we're going to just play defense and just try to hold on. Instead, we were still the more aggressive team. We add the extra goal to it. It's like, this is the type of team I can rally behind. This is the type of team that I want to watch.
2: What about you, CJ?
0: Yeah, I'm pretty excited. For me, the thing that I can equate this to is we're getting a Monday Night Football game here in July. And it's going to be in Seattle, probably
2: let's chill out.
0: The best venue.
1: Have you seen the video package where someone did make it a Monday Night Football thing yet?
2: No.
0: I mean, it literally is Monday Night Football. I can't put it past that. It's what it is. And for one day only, I think Americans will be willing to call it football if they go out and beat Belgium. But like Bob said, this is probably the best U.S. men's team that I've seen in my lifetime. I wouldn't say that the expectations are like overwhelming for this team, but it's the first time that I think America can come into a round of 16 game with their eyes at equal leveling with their opponent, right? They're not like the underdogs looking up. They are, you know, coming to meet them at their gaze and basically just go one-on-one and try and make it to the quarterfinals.
1: You know, we're believing instead of hoping. Like there's a true sense of real confidence that the U.S. should be able to win. You wouldn't be shocked if America falls flat tonight, but you believe, like, you know what, they can actually get this done. And then Friday would become you're playing with house money, Portugal or Spain, you know, which, by the way, they play this afternoon. And you'd be like, you know what, it's the quarterfinals. If we play Spain, just go out there and let's just see what the heck can happen. So this is the last day of real pressure to me. Is tonight, because if you want to show that you belonged here or that like you're a country on the rise, you win a game like this. You know, it's around the 16, it's in your backyard. Belgium's good, but not great. You get this type of win, and then you start saying, now look what we might be able to do going into 2030 or going beyond. Like this is the type of win can send a little bit of a statement that our country might finally be really caring, because you know, once the U.S. cares, it's going to be over.
2: Now, I think it was you that said that you didn't think that they should have been favorite with
1: yep.
2: Flo out. Now, do you think they should be favored with him in?
1: Yes. Absolutely, and that's why I say kind of the pressure shifts again, because now it's like you got your dude back, you're playing in your country, you should be able to win this game, and that's why I'll, you know, just like on Wednesday, be watching the first 15, 20 minutes very, very intently, seeing what plan of attack Belgium has. I think Chapman brought that up too. Like, I don't know. I kind of knew Bosnia wasn't going to have an offensive game plan of, like, you know, hope to counter and then have something fluky happen. Belgium's got the talent enough to be on the offensive itself and be able to win, but what kind of, how are they going to go about the first 15, 20 minutes? What kind of adjustments are they going to make? Because they've got more tools in their toolbox where if something's not working, they might kind of make an in-game switch of how they're going about things. So, yeah, let's get an early goal again, and let's, you know, put the pressure on Belgium to react to us instead of us having to react to something that they are doing.
2: As of now, they are the U.S. is the plus 145 favorites, and slight favorites, not too far from ahead of Belgium, who's at plus 185. The over-under is 2.5 goals, and the spread is negative point. They're negative 0.5. What does that mean? I don't know.
1: I don't know.
2: It's a spread negative 0.5, and then for U.S. and plus 0.5 for Belgium. Either way, how is there going to be? How can there be a draw?
1: If it goes through
0: extra time and it ends in a draw, and then you go to PKs, because PKs technically don't count as a goal. That's correct. Just what you use to go forward.
2: Oh, okay. Well, odds for that is plus 240. So, if you're going to bet responsibly,
1: I think it's going past 90. And that's why I'm really trying to coordinate the what I'm going to do for the watch party and when I'm going to pick up Pearl. I think this can be a really, really late night, but I think it's going to be worth it.
2: Whoever is going to Ryan's thing, if the U.S. wins, should hope they don't win, because I had so many questions last night watching that game.
1: You just bombarded us with questions.
2: Yeah, because it was like, this seems like at the end of the game with the Mexican player who got hurt, we saw him like turn his ankle,
1: right?
2: And then they were just like, get off, like move.
1: Yes, yeah. Get off the pitch.
2: They were playing, and the guy's still over there, and they're like, why can't you just sub somebody in that moment? Like, it just,
0: we got to let him play through.
2: He didn't though. He was just on the side, just for the rest of the whole. What was it? Like, I think it was like 6 minutes left, or 6 minutes. Yeah, I think it was like 6 minutes left in the extra time. And he's just sitting there
1: You
0: got to let the possession go on.
1: It negated the 11-on-10 advantage for sure until they brought their goalkeeper in too.
2: Yeah, I just thought it was dumb. Yeah, there was a lot of stuff.
1: It is really weird to just watch. Get up. Get to the sideline.
2: Yeah, it was hilarious. But either way, whatever you guys want to happen tonight, I hope that you guys get what you want. And I imagine you guys want the U.S. to win, so I hope that you guys get that, which would mean I have to get a Walgreens soccer jersey. Or if they're not all sold out, then I'll just have to just wear some red, white, and blue somehow. I don't know. We'll see.
1: How terrible would that be if they're sold out? What a shame that would be for you.
2: Yeah, I know. Who doesn't want to save $25 at Walgreens?
0: You got to pull out the Old Navy U.S. flag shirt. Like the old school, like 2005.
2: Okay, we're not doing that.
0: Hey, hear me out. You can find them for very cheap on eBay, Daniel.
1: What you can't
2: get
1: do
2: here on,
1: is
2: in time, though.
1: What I'm doing today, I'm wearing a winter hoodie of soccer, and I love America, but I don't know how much longer I can wear this.
2: What's the temperature?
1: In the 90 degree. This is
0: coming. We got a high of 92 in Oklahoma City today.
1: As soon as I get home, this is coming off. I tried. I was like, I'll power through. I'm not powering through it.
0: It's currently 81 here, and it's only going to get hotter as the day goes on. So Bob Prisbillo is over there in a hoodie.
2: Bob, take that off. We all respect your patriotism, and we get it, but take no need to die for this.
0: No, this is this
2: for
0: serious.
2: Heat exhaustion.
0: It's this serious, Daniel.
2: Yeah, no, I believe no you. I believe off. You believe that. but either way, go USA, I guess. This is the best time to be a soccer fan. When we get back, almost fell on my chair. When we get back, we'll talk about the Thunder Summer League and everything that's been going on with them as they take on the Hawks tonight in their second Summer League game here in Utah. So not really a lot, but some things that we can discuss with the Thunder when we get back on Danby on the Radio, 107.7 The Franchise.
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0: If Me, Three Me on Twitch says, Aldi's has soccer jerseys for literally $10, FIFA patch and everything, dry fit material. Go ahead and get that done, Daniel. If it is truly $10, then
1: Aldi's
0: I will get
1: tremendous.
0: One.
1: I love Aldi.
2: I love Aldi.
1: Yes, thank
2: you. We don't speak ill of Aldi's in this household.
1: Dang it, we got to get them to sponsor first before we say it. Love Aldi.
0: Scott from Ayers says, I have to admit, I am surprised I have not seen the unethical crowd pop up like they did in the NBA playoffs.
2: Well, it's because they're all watching Ronaldo, Messi, and Mbappe. They're not watching the actual team.
0: There was a lot of flopping.
1: There's
0: and
1: so much.
0: A lot of hold. Like it was one of the shots for Mexico where like you had a guy pull the guy down, and then the guy from England like pushed the guy down, like push. While the other guy was pulling, it was going.
1: Yep.
0: And I was like, surely that's a foul or something.
1: Then nothing. Yep.
0: But again, I don't understand the rules. So
2: it's a contact sport, Daniel. Not, it's a contact sport.
1: Until it's not, then it's just flopping. What I love more than anything
0: there's just so much
1: is when they flop, they'll roll around, they'll grimace, they'll writhe in pain. And if no foul's called, boop, we got to pop back up. We can't put our team in a bad spot.
0: Yeah, at first I thought the guy that was just sitting around on the side was faking, and then they showed the ankle and how it was parallel to the field. And I was like, oh yeah, he ain't faking, but it's funny because like his teammates were basically like, dang, bro. And I was like, get off the field. And then he went back to playing. I was like, damn. It's so if in a regular situation, like, or a regular game, or if it was like minute 32, what happens? Do they call it? Is there a timeout, or do they just like drag him off the field and then somebody else runs on? Like, what's that process like?
2: Usually referees don't whistle anything dead until it's like a dead ball. So even if someone is like out injured on the pitch, like they're not going to stop play because that like takes away an opportunity for either team who has something going on.
0: That's stupid.
2: A player would literally have to be dying out on the field for them to like whistle a ball dead, like in the middle of play.
0: So like you can't do like, I guess, hockey where you just run onto the field.
2: No, because you have to get the official substitutions in, because that's right. Why they have like the signboards on the side. You have to like get that official with the referees. They put in their little pocketbook. It's like, this guy's coming on and this guy's going off, so he can't come back in. It's a lot of weirdness, and I understand like from the American perspective where there's a lot of confusion about it. This is just how it's been done for years and years and years, and it's kind of like tradition at this point.
0: I mean, a lot of things were tradition that we just needed to get rid of, and this seems like that's one of them. And now that America's good, we need to change the rules.
1: Exactly.
2: Well, then you'd start getting into the like scenario of players flopping and staying down on the pitch just to get stoppage time, so you could like go over on your bench and like come up with strategy. I think that's part of the reason why they still don't blow it dead.
0: That's another thing with stoppage time. First off. Don't like it. Just stop the clock. But whatever. But then also, are there clocks on the field? Like in other sports, like we can clearly see the clocks. But on the field, do these players?
1: I've never been to
0: the soccer like
1: game.
0: Mexico. It seemed like they were just playing with a little less urgency than they needed to. And it was like, hey, you got 10 seconds, right? Like, are you going to do something? So I didn't know if there was a clock on the field or anything that they could see where it's like, oh, dang, we really need to, or is it just a feel thing where they like, do they know how much extra time? Cause it, like, it,
1: yes.
0: like, they just
1: yes.
0: kept playing.
2: The side judge will, like, raise up, yep. like, the banner and show how much added time there is. I know the referee also has a stopwatch on him on the field, so he's the one who, like, starts it right on the kickoff. And I'm sure they have it like on the big board in the stadium too.
1: And I know like when there's stoppage time and then something might happen that would accrue even more, the ref will say that like two more minutes. Like he'll say like if it's supposed to be six, but then something happened during that six that drags it. It's like, okay, now you've got two you know, two more minutes, but still very subjective. Cause I'll go back to Argentina and Cape Verde. It was 3 minutes, and that dude, Cape Verde, I know it wasn't a corner, but it's about as close to a corner kick as you could have given Cape Verde. And he just blew the freaking whistle at like 3:10. And then I go back to yesterday with Norway and Brazil. I think, was it 8? It might have been, I don't remember. All I know is I thought they were going to blow the whistle, and the fact that they didn't eventually led to Neymar getting a penalty kick. And it's like, it's just the ref's discretion as to when they're going to call it dead once they reach that minute mark. And it felt like Argentina got a gift on Friday with Cape Verde not getting a legitimate shot at trying to get that equalizer. And then it felt like they gave Brazil every last chance to attempt to try to do something against Norway. So that's what happened. Like, there's no actual clock that counts it down to zero. It's referee's discretion. And usually, if you're attacking, you're on the offensive end, like, they're not going to blow it dead. That's why the Cape Verde stuff really kind of blew my mind. And that's why I knew that after Mexico did one more cross that led to nothing, they were going to blow it dead, and England was going to win.
2: It's kind of like the American football thing of, like, a game can't end on a defensive penalty. So, like, you get that added free play right at the end with the clocks all at zero. It's kind of like that, but
1: a little bit, yeah.
2: It's also kind of like, you know, NBA referees when it comes to them calling free throws, like, what is and what isn't a foul. It really is just up to the referee's discretion on what they believe and, like, their tendencies to either, like, let them play through or, you know, like, right as the time comes to the allotted, like, added time to really just blow it dead there. And it really just depends on from referee to referee.
0: I wonder when people who aren't fans of, like, the NBA or the NFL or the football or basketball in general or whatever, any sport, or if they're as confused and saying this is just a bunch of stupid stuff that's going on like I am with soccer.
1: I wonder. Like,
0: you guys could have been explaining quantum physics just now, and that's how my face would have looked exactly the same as you guys explaining the rules in soccer.
1: What I wonder, we all know NBA fans go nuts when they learn Tony Brothers or Scott Foster or so. Is there soccer equivalent? Oh, shoot, we got that ref. We're in for a long day, or we got this ref. We know we might have an advantage, because I'll tell you, that American ref yesterday for Brazil and Norway should not ref another game of the World Cup the rest of the way. He was awful. The Australian ref for England, Mexico, that dude, you couldn't faze him. It didn't matter what that crowd wanted, what those players wanted. That dude had firm control the entire way. It was so impressive to see. Any soccer fans, do you have refs that you know? Like, oh, dude, if it's that guy, this is how the game's going to go. We, like, Scott Foster has the extender. The dude has his own sort of name. I don't know if that's the case.
0: Sounds like it's a bunch of Tim Donahue's in soccer more than Scott Foster's. It sounds like it's a bunch of cheating. Sounds like it sounds like the soccer referee, just based on the way people describe it, sounds like soccer referees are very similar to boxing judges is what it sounds like to me. Cause one, nobody likes boxing judges because there's a lot of corruption.
1: Oh yeah.
0: And it sounds like there's a lot of corruption in soccer or with FIFA or whatever, just like there is with boxing.
1: Oh, of course.
0: Again, just based on yes. what people are saying.
2: I know we're up against it, but there was some breaking news that just broke for, I think Daniel might be a little interested in that. I don't know if he's seen it yet, but, Rui Hachimura coming back to the Lakers just from Shams about 2 minutes ago.
1: No. No.
0: Clippers.
2: There was the Clippers. Yes. No, I'm wrong.
1: You're a Clipper.
2: My ESPN app lied to me. The Clippers.
0: It probably just saw Los Angeles and was like, and just immediately assumed that it was the Lakers.
1: It's not the Spurs.
0: But yeah. Which is good, which I don't know why they chose Tobias Harris over Rui, but whatever. And it's kind of, which, I mean, this sucks for Thunder fans because Rui does make the Clippers better. And how much better? I don't know. But the they have that pick spot with the Clippers for next season. So this kind of sucks for Thunder fans. But shout out to Rui. Not really. I mean, I kind of get why Lakers didn't want him back, but not really understanding why Lakers didn't want him back. But I was wondering where the hell he would go because the money was just really, really drying up. Surprise, this is all he got.
1: Yeah.
0: I thought he would at least get 15 a year. But nobody had money. So it's also like we haven't seen, outside of Tari Eason, nobody has agreed to an extension. I mean, what's the word on Kaysen? Wemby seems like that one would have been easy. Let's get this done. Like, you just agree and we'll announce it. But it doesn't seem like I don't know what's going on with that, but nobody has agreed to an extension yet. So this is a weird, really, really weird free agency, year, where there's a lot of movement, a lot of changing, and then like nobody is agreeing to deals that we expected them to agree on. But shout out to Rui, I guess, didn't have to move out of his house. That's for sure. Or wherever he's staying. And
1: yeah, I guess
0: stay in LA. He goes
1: where he wanted to be.
0: He goes to the enemy over to Inglewood, or not Inglewood. Where's Intuit Dome? It's not Inglewood. Is it Inglewood?
1: You were there. Where?
0: I don't know.
1: Where'd you go?
2: I think it is Inglewood.
0: Is it Inglewood?
2: Yeah, okay.
0: That's right. Because it's down the street from the old Lakers arena. So yeah. Shout out to him. He gets to go to the slums, of that Clippers organization. Probably put up a lot of numbers either way. He's dead to us now. So shout out to Rui.
1: No, not dead. Rui and Ingram, you will be watching every single game.
0: Only because, like, if it was just Rui there, I wouldn't care, but only because B.I. is there and, he's on thin water with me. Soon as that Jason Tatum trade request comes across and he's moved to another team, preferably the Lakers, for Austin Reeves, then Jason Tatum is skyrocketing to the top. But we can't root for a Celtic. So, but when we get back, we've talked a lot of soccer.
1: More than you ever thought.
0: Surprisingly. Yeah. But when we get back, we will talk other sports, I promise, because my skin is itching from talking all that soccer, but we had to because I'm your performative king, just like Jerry. But when we get back on Debbie on the Radio, some basketball, some OU news, all the other sports that we didn't get to in the first two segments when Debbie on the Radio returns after this.
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0: Welcome back. A few Thunder rookies made their summer league debut the other night. It was a 2 o'clock game here. 1 o'clock game here. Made their debut, had some good things, ended with a loss because the Grizzly summer league team was really good, and so is
1: they want to win
0: the Jazz summer league team. I think the Grizzlies or the Jazz.
1: Maybe both.
0: I think I really need to get it on the board too, but that Jazz team is going to be so fun. Like, I don't know if they're going to be a top six seed, but I truly don't know if they're going to be a winner, but they are going to be fun to watch. Cody Williams seemed like he's taking a jump. Darren Peterson looked like a guy that was in contention to be the number one pick. Just looks so comfortable and so easy. Like, he already looks like he's too good for summer league right now. And that was one of the more entertaining games of summer league that I watched. But with the Thunder, oh, you got Mara, who has some good stuff. Bennett Sturts has some good stuff. Otega had some good stuff. It was just a solid game for them. Nothing to just rave about, but it was a lot of good things happening for the Thunder in summer league. Just ended with a really, really bad loss, but not too bad. Did either of you watch?
1: That's when I was driving, so no, I didn't catch a second of it. I did what Adam Silver told me to do. Watch the highlights.
2: I had the app open. I didn't actively watch the game, but I was following along on my phone.
0: Yeah, this is the summer league in general, just good background noise, just to keep on and just keep an eye on your rooting interests or whatever you want to pay attention to, but not fully engaged. I have to fully engage into it, but for most people, just having it on while you're doing something, especially with Vegas when it's going to be games all day, just having it on as background noise and just paying attention as you go is probably the best thing you can do. You don't probably need to just be watching it, because if you watch it actively and you're intense with it, you're probably going to be come away with some stuff that just doesn't make sense. It's oh my god, this is going to be the best player in the league for a couple of years, or this guy really stinks. Why is he on the floor? But for the most part, Nothing too crazy to talk about, with summer league in general. There have been some really good performances. There's a lot of overreactions, a lot of people with Darius Acuff with his 29 shots, which again, this is what summer league is for. You need to work on some things that you feel might work, or see if they do work. And I would rather a guy take 29 shots in summer league than just be extremely timid, and because if you're timid, you're scared, you're nervous that you're in the NBA now. And but if you're taking 29 shots, you just I belong here, and I'm somebody that can take 29 shots in a game. Really trying not to overreact to Cam Carr and all the good stuff he's been doing for the Lakers, because I am two games away from saying, oh, he's going to be way better than Steph Curry.
2: We can't feed into Daniel's delusions. We can't do this.
0: He's shooting 45% from three. he's hooping. Let's see, who else? We have Boozer, obviously, was good.
1: Yep.
0: I can't think of anybody else right now. Yaxel was really good.
1: How is the Utah experience compared to Vegas so far?
0: Well, first off, shout out to the I think because this is like just a team and not the NBA running this, they're able to be a little bit more accommodating. So first off, we got food vouchers. We don't get that in Vegas. So shout out to Utah for feeding us because we don't get fed in Vegas. We got like a little goodie bag or whatever where it's a shirt, some beer. They gave us a first aid kit. And some snacks in there. So shout out to them. Very accommodating.
2: Streets are rough.
1: First aid
0: Wi-Fi kit. Is pretty much the same.
1: You glossed over first aid kit. You can't gloss over first aid kit.
0: I mean, I don't know why it's in there, but shout out. Hey, it's a 44 piece first aid kit that they gave us. Maybe they like the expect full people to go to the mountains kit. And.
1: You buried the lead. Okay. 44 piece.
0: I don't know why they gave it to us, but we appreciate it. It's the thought that counts. What else? The weather has been, yesterday was pretty hot, but the weather otherwise has been pretty solid. It's some kind of church conference that's going on here. Like, things like Nazarene that's going on here, where there's a lot of like kids just walking around downtown and everything. But, it's a lot of ice cream places that are here in Utah. The food scene probably could be better, but could be worse. Could be a lot worse. But Utah in the mountains look a lot different and like a little weird with no snow on top.
1: Snow.
0: So you're just like seeing like all the green on the mountains and stuff. So it looks a little weird, but I mean, it's Utah. So I didn't expect much. So the fact that I'm not just crapping on it is probably a huge positive right now, because I was expecting this to be hell, but it's still a crappy city. It's still not good, but
2: they gave you a 44 piece first aid kit. You're saying all this bad stuff about them? Yeah. Come on, Daniel.
0: it's still not good. Utah's campus is really nice though. Like, it doesn't really look like a campus. It just looks looks like a neighborhood with buildings and stuff in a city. But yeah, the gym is really nice. They have some really, really nice facilities here at University of Utah. So yeah, I mean, nothing too crazy, but it's not terrible. So
1: that's a ringing endorsement.
0: I thought this was going to be terrible.
1: Yes, that is your version of a ringing endorsement. It is not terrible.
0: Yeah, I mean, that's the best I can do. I can't give you any more than that. Then it's not terrible. You don't have to deal with the weather, the Vegas heat. It's less expensive. So yeah, that's again best I can do. But in other news, OU gets a quarterback commit, which a little weird considering he was committed to another school. What was it? Was it a month ago?
1: 2 weeks.
0: Less than a month ago?
1: Less than 2 weeks?
0: Yeah.
1: That's all. Like, not even, really. Like a week and a half.
0: How did this work? Because it was Notre Dame. Yeah, Notre Dame had the guy right after. Like, was Notre Dame, did they push him out or did he want to leave? Like, what was the process in this happening?
1: I mean, maybe he just committed a little too early, because I know that, like, OU really loved Trey Taliaferri, like, right from the jump. And even though they had made a lot of offers, and they still had, it seemed like that was the one Ben Arbuckle really, really wanted, especially coming off of his trip to Norman in June for the unofficial visit. That's why I was so surprised that just like a couple weeks after that trip, he ends up pledging to the Irish. I'm like, this sounds like this is going to be OU's dude. But so it's just so, so strange. What it sounds like to me is that basically, oh, you never stop pressing. It's like, yeah, we get it. You know, you're with Notre Dame, but we really, really like you. We're going to keep on coming after you. That, but like, we're never, ever, you know, we're not throwing in the towel here at all. We're not moving on to other targets. We still think we've got a great chance at getting you when it's all said and done. And so, yeah, they were able to make it happen. It's like, I know Notre Dame fans initially were pretty mad, but they moved on quickly, clearly. And I think it's going to work out. It's just, it is strange. And the old head thought would be, well, how can I trust this dude when he already decommitted within a span of a week? He's already been committed twice in the span of less than a month. Does he know the meaning of the word commitment? Like, you know, all that stuff's going to be talked about. But if he can be locked in and be the dude for the Sooners, looks like one of the most better pure passers that we've seen in a long, long time. And a little bit different, right? This is not John Mateer. This is not Bo Bentley. Not at all the dual threat guys that Ben Arbuckle has been bringing in or been looking at. This is a throwback, and can you be a throwback quarterback in 2028 and be as successful as what you were maybe 20, 30 years ago?
0: You mentioned the commitment, quote-unquote, issues. That I didn't even think about that, but with it being so far away from him getting on campus, what is it that should keep OU and fans confident that he won't decommit and go somewhere else?
1: Yeah, I mean,
0: or is it just a crapshoot that he might?
1: It does feel like it could be a bit of a crapshoot just because he is in New Jersey. It's not gonna, not just like a couple hour drive to get to Norman, because that's what OU's been able to have just in terms of the faces of their 2027 class, like Cooper Hackett, Caden Penny, all the other dudes from within the state, or Bo Bentley from last year, just going up the road from Dallas Metroplex area. Like, that's all doable. That's very easy. Every single game you could attend. It didn't really conflict with a lot of things. But so now you get a kid from New Jersey. How often is he going to be able to make that trip? How often is his high school football schedule going to conflict with what OU is attempting to do in terms of a visit weekend as well? So I'll be curious to watch what it looks like. All I can say is that to me it seemed very obvious that Arbuckle, Brent Venables wanted Taliaferri as soon as they got him on campus this last month, and there's like, I don't care if he says Notre Dame, we're going to keep working and try to make this happen, and they were able to get it done. Now he's the initial commit. And now any quarterback knows when you're committed is up for you to put on your recruiting hat and start bringing in the top guns as well. And so that's sort of like, hey, now the onus on you to try to build a class that you want to be a part of. And that's kind of where you kind of go with it. Like, that's been the trend. Like, why someone won't decommit is because they know, like, now from this point forward, the state of the class or where this class goes, a lot of it is on your shoulders as well. So if you're not going to bring it, then decommit, because we don't need you. We need you to start bringing and stockpiling the talent that goes along with you coming as well.
0: There you have it. Before we get out of here, to see if we can answer this question from Scott for Mayor that has to do with FIFA, he says, or he asks, how does Belgium have the right to appeal a red card for a game that they didn't participate in when the USA can't appeal a red card they received in the match? That is actually a really good question and a really good point.
1: It's because,
0: yeah.
2: You slide a check to them and you can do whatever you want.
0: So basically you're saying our checkbook is bigger than theirs.
2: I'd assume so, yeah.
0: Well, as it goes, everybody is AJ Mitchell is an enemy to everybody today in Oklahoma, and today only, and then we'll rescind that enemy
1: Oh, I should have looked it up.
0: Tomorrow.
1: Is it AJ Mitchell Day? When is AJ Mitchell Day? Better not be any time around today.
0: That'd be a great coincidence if
2: it's July 15th. We're good. We're good.
1: All right.
0: I really wish it was today. But either way, have fun and enjoy the game tonight, Bob. I know you're going to be locked into the Thunder Summer League instead of the USA versus Belgium. But no, just kidding. But just have fun at the game. Hopefully there's no bad weather that takes.
1: We are good.
0: So there you have it. But either way.
2: I think your microwave's going off in the background, Daniel.
1: Are you making food?
0: It is. Yeah. I warmed up some food. I was hungry. I thought I had more time during the break. I did not, but we will eat during this break. But that'll do it for you. Didn't have to call me out like that, CJ.
2: We heard it, Dan. Me and Bob looked at each other like, what was that? We heard some beeping in the background.
0: You just let it rock. But that'll do it for DMV on the radio. TV on the radio is up next as I eat my food in the break. And CJ makes fun of me again. But TV on the radio comes up next. We'll see just how much Jerry Ramsey can annoy me today.
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0: is Bob Brazil Swain. Bob, get the hell out of here. It is TV on the radio. Wow. CJ, the DJ, Swain along. Daniel Bell in Salt Lake City. Are you Swain? Is Daniel Bell doing anything?
1: He might be getting the food from the microwave. Oh, there he is.
2: This is a crappy song, so no.
0: Good. Good.
2: This is actually one of the. This is actually one of their better songs.
0: Nope. That's good. I'm glad that you started off like that. I'm glad that you made the first move.
1: Well, you know, I had to. No, I just had to.
0: I don't care. I don't. By the way, nice haircut.
1: Thank you.
0: Congratulations.
2: Well, you got a haircut, CJ?
1: I did get a haircut. Shaved the beard too.
0: I'm still in protest. Oh, cause he's trying to get another job. He couldn't get another job looking like meth Cookie Monster.
1: He had to more of like it's becoming hot as hell here in Oklahoma and I didn't want to deal with all the bird's nest up in my hair.
0: So, and anyway, meth Cookie Monster is my gig. Could take in my gig.
1: It could be a meth Snuffleupagus.
0: What was it between the hedges? He had David Letterman.

0: Falls and Salt Lake City. Programming note, real quick, Daniel Bell. And CJ, you'll need to know this too. Got Royce Keyes. We said we were going to have him on at 11:30, right? Royce Keyes from WWE SmackDown. Well, they're here a little bit early, so I'm going to get him on 11:15.
1: Okay.
0: So 11:15, we'll have Mr. Royce Keyes on. Got to talk to him a little bit before the show. He is a massive individual. And I work with Kelly Gregg. You follow what I'm saying?
2: And
0: this,
2: I do.
0: This dude is just jacked. So I think I'm going to challenge him to an arm wrestling contest. I think it's the first thing I'm going to do. Maybe question his manhood. I think that's a good route to go, don't you?
3: Are you ready to lose an arm, Jerry?
2: Hopefully.
0: When I get intimidated, I usually go the other way. I usually get myself in trouble. It's hard. It's weird. It's the stupidest thing.
3: Wow, you're telling me.
0: I buck up against it. I go the other way with it. Big story of the day. I guess there wasn't one because Randy's still not here. So I guess we'll figure a handful of stuff that we can get into.
2: Why didn't you send it?
0: Well, I thought that he was back. So I'm glad this place went on without me. Thank God we have qualified people that work here. Don't worry, though.
2: What would you have put?
0: That stops right here. I mean, obviously, USA, USA. USA Tonight. And we'll get plenty into that as we go along. But we got your ass in Salt Lake City. So why wouldn't Big Story of the Day just be Thunder Summer League reactions? Kind of what you're doing. I mean, you're working for a living. You're the one sitting there in your damn white robe with your eggs Benedict. I don't know what time it is.
2: No.
0: What are you?
2: It's 10 o'clock here.
0: Okay. What do you mean it's only 10?
2: I have pizza.
0: What?
2: Yeah, I've warmed up pizza for breakfast.
3: We heard the microwave go off in the last segment.
0: Really? do we find out what kind of pizza?
2: It was pepperoni and sausage from. It's really good pizza place.
0: At 10 o'clock in the morning?
2: Yeah.
3: See, I feel like if you're going to eat pizza in the morning, it has to be cold.
0: Cold, yeah.
3: Yeah.
2: Yeah, no, I don't. No, I'm not. Yeah, I'm not doing that. But Jerry, you're talking about at 10 o'clock in the morning. You eat pho at 10 o'clock in the morning.
0: That is a traditional Vietnamese breakfast.
2: Yeah, whatever.
3: It's a traditional American breakfast.
2: It's a performative Jerry Ramsey breakfast.
0: At what point is your ass going to realize that if I perform all the time, it's not performative?
2: It's
0: happening all the time. Then when is it real, Daniel?
3: We all know Jerry's not the one to break kayfabe.
2: It's never real. That's the thing. You live in the Matrix.
0: I kind of do live in the Matrix. And so I want to hear about it. I want to hear about the Wimby stopper last night. Or not last night. The other night. Let me hear about
2: he's not the Wimby stopper.
0: Let me hear about the Wimby stopper. And I heard he has a Michael Jordan-like turnaround jumper. He got moves like Jagger in the lane and does the Kareem Abdul-Jabbar whenever dunking was outlawed, where he just places it over the rim and drops it. Just an amazing, amazing debut. How many did he have? Did he have 30? You have 35? How many did he have?
2: Shut up.
0: How many points did he have?
2: He's at 10.
0: 10. Oh, God. 10? 10? You mean I saw every bucket in that supercut? I thought that was just a sampling of what we got.
2: This is some next level hating.
3: Player haters ball level hating right here.
2: Damn.
0: I'm just setting you. I'm not there, Daniel. I had to celebrate America's 250th birthday back home here while you're in the middle of Salt Lake City with the rest of your English friends rooting for
2: England.
0: Oh,
2: no. I celebrated with the great Steve McGee here on the grill for us. Cooked some steaks, hot dogs, and burgers.
0: For just you two?
2: Well, no. I mean, Justin. No.
0: Damn, Steve knew it was coming. Daniel
3: fired up the grill immediately.
0: He said, "Daniel Bell, damn, give me some steak, some hot dogs, some burgers."
2: He was excited that it was more than just like he's normally by himself here, so he just had some company this time. More people came to Utah than they're gonna go to Vegas. So
0: that's weird.

0: It's better in some ways.
1: All right.
0: But yeah, I mean, had a good time with at Steve Hotel, a really nice hotel too. On the, it was a rooftop.
1: Oh, yeah. Channel 9 situation.
0: Yeah, really nice.
1: It's not the people you deal with where you have to worry about the stains on the rugs.
0: Okay, no.
1: Hold on, are we paying for the hotel?
0: You aren't paying for anything. That's number one. But no.
1: Okay, so we're not paying for it.
0: No, stop saying we. You don't make decisions like that.
1: I'm a part of middle management.
0: No, you're not.
1: I am. I'm in the lower part of it right now, but it is what it is. People are dying left and right. It's fine. Anyway, so obviously I have a skewed view of what Summer League, and you are there. So shouldn't your ass be telling us about it right about now?
0: Well, yeah, if you ask, I'll tell you anything you want to know.
1: Would your ass tell us about the game between the, was it two-thirds of the Memphis starters versus the Oklahoma City Thunder?
0: Might have been 60% of, not 60%, 70% of the starters. Like, but they, I mean, they're a good team, had a lot of talent on the floor for them. But for the Thunder, Mara looked good. He showed all the skills. You probably just wanted to show more of those, but he showed like every reason why you'd think the Thunder would love him. Now rebounding, it was probably something that he needs to give a little bit more effort into, because 7'4" and you see four rebounds, you're probably like, why in the hell? But it's summer league, so it's like nothing to worry about, just something to monitor. Bennett Sturts was good. He looked like he should be running an offense. And my thing with Bennett Sturts was like, I want to see the ball in his hands more and see him making some more decisions. Otega had a shaky start to this, to the game, and then he got better as the game went along. All of those guys talked about how it was, like they could tell the difference between NBA basketball and college. They all mentioned how, like, it's been a while since they, like, played, like, real basketball, since the college seasons. But yeah, I mean, just, some of you just trying to go out there for seeing what will work, what won't work. Nothing, like, to overreact about or anything, negative or positive. So, just some good things, some things they need to work on. Obviously, it ended with a big loss. So a lot of things that they could work on as a group, but, as individually, they looked pretty good. You saw, Brooks Barnheiser and Peyton Sanford look much more comfortable as basketball players, which is a positive. Christoph Tilly was a huge positive for the Thunder. I really like him. He might be a guy that replaces the Brandon Carlson, spot for the Thunder, but, like I said, a lot of good things, a lot of things we need to work on, but nothing that we can just get or attach ourselves to and be like, oh my God, this is really positive or really negative. It's summer league. Nothing to overreact about.
1: Well, and this is one of those things where it's really quick turnaround. You went from a couple of years ago, hey, which one of these guys are going to be contributors to, whatever kind of run the Oklahoma City Thunder were making, to now these guys are going to have to settle with what kind of role they're going to get in a championship contending team. And, you know, guys like Mara, you know, and these other guys, you know, they have to figure out, hey, I might go 3 days with a, you know, coach's decision, and then, you know, maybe have to play 25 minutes one day because there's, you know, sitting starters. It's a very up and down season ahead of these guys and just preparing for it. So, you know, like you said, individually, they do have to kind of put on tape what they're able to do in a game setting.
0: Yeah. And I mean, with Bennett Sturts, that could be him running an offense and being comfortable navigating through all kinds of defensive coverages. With Otega, that probably looks like being able to defend at a high level, being able to do all those little things because he probably won't have the ball in his hands as much, being able to hit open shots. And with Bennett Sturts, it's just being big. I think they all showed a little bit of how the Thunder can use them. It's just you gotta show it more. And the really just showing it more is mostly probably for the fans. Whereas the Thunder are probably like Mark and Sam or the whole coaching staff is already here and everything. So they already know how they want to use them. But for the fans, like they want to see Bennett Sturts go out there and get 25 and 10 and Mara to go out there and get a triple double with blocks. Like those are things that the stats and stuff are for the fans. Like Thunder just want to see these guys look comfortable.
1: Yeah. And that's all you could ask for, especially with Presti being on the roll he has been. But here's what I have to warn fans about with all this stuff is that this is the time too that Presti has had some misses. It's not necessarily that he's picked the wrong dudes per se. It's just they didn't fit in the development that they were given, and they just never did kind of work out for these guys as far as some of the four or five guys that he drafted after, you know, trying to work around Durant and Westbrook and, you know, in this little area of success. So you got to be patient with this stuff. And if you're not patient, I mean, you can just straight up say that Presti missed on some stuff. But what you've seen in one game with the overreaction of one game in Utah, you're pretty set that the three guys in particular that are focused on look pretty good, huh, Daniel?
0: Sorry, can you say that part, the last part again?
1: Just that you thought that what you saw from the three guys, you know, especially the three guys spotlighted that were drafted, you liked what they look like.
0: Oh, yeah. I mean, yeah. Like I said, shaky start for Ortega, who just like hits a three off the side of the backboard. But after that, he got comfortable, settled down, and which is a good thing. Like, if you have it's okay to have a shaky start. The problem is if after you that shaky start and it continues to be shaky, that's an issue. But it didn't for him. He got, like I said, more comfortable, looked like an actual NBA basketball player, had some highlights. Then the other two did what they were supposed to do. It seemed like they made a more of a concerted effort to get Mara the ball in the second half. So want to see that more. Want to see him on the block more. Has some nice touch, some nice skill. And then I just want to see the ball in Bennett Sturts' hands more. Like the fan, like the basketball fan in me, and this goes for all these teams. When I was watching the Hawks and the Jazz, it was like, I don't want to see the guys that are in the league or the guys that are fighting back in the league. I want to see the draft picks. Like, no disrespect to Cedric Coward, but we know he's good. He was first team all rookie last year. So I don't want to see Cedric Coward. I want to see a lot of Cam Boozer and putting the ball in his hands and seeing what he can do. So it was like with the Thunder, it was like, I don't want to see Brooks Barnheiser. Or I want to see Peyton Sanford. I want to see the ball the ball in Bennett Sturts' hands. Like, those are the things that like the fan in me wants to see with these rookies. There's, like, I never go to summer league and like, dang, what are these second year guys looking like? I want to see the new crop of guys, but, again, it's just summer league. So I expected it, but doesn't stop me from wanting it.
1: All right. Let's go ahead and take a break. Daniel, you can eat your pizza here in the next segment. As I'm going to be joined by...
0: Oh, it's already gone.
1: Of course it is. You can bask in the afterglow of eating your pizza then. As in the next segment, I will be joined by WWE SmackDown's Royce Keyes. We're going to have him on. Of course, you got SmackDown coming to the Paycom on, July 10th. So that's going to be pretty exciting. We'll have a nice little conversation. Me and Royce have a lot in common. Just our daily workouts. And our commitment to fitness. So we'll get into all that. Is there anything in particular you'd like me to ask him, Daniel?
0: Yeah, question from Daniel is, can you throw Jerry off a roof?
1: Like, physically, can he do it? Is that what you're asking?
0: No, like, will he do it?
1: Okay, will he? Got you. All right. I will ask him, say my co-host wants to know, can you throw me off a roof? Okay. Yeah, we'll definitely figure that out. Daniel, we'll talk to you here in just a little bit, okay? Oh, Daniel just got the hell out of there, okay.
0: All right. No, I thought you were done talking to me.
1: Daniel,
0: already.
1: We'll talk to you in a little bit. See ya.
0: Okay.
1: WWE's Royce Keyes joins me next on 107.7 The Franchise.
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3: I'm Noble McIntyre of McIntyre Law, and I represent hundreds of Oklahoma families who've been forced to sue their insurance company because of a secret program designed to deny their claims. Wind and hail wrecked their homes, and they had insurance, but their claim was denied. It wasn't denied because it wasn't valid. It was denied because it saved the insurance company billions. The secret Wind Hail Initiative was implemented statewide. If you're a victim of this scheme, call me. My number is 777-7000.
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1: The Franchise, Jerry Ramsey, no Daniel Bell this segment, thank goodness. I have a co-host, Daniel Bell. He's in Salt Lake City covering the Thunder Summer League. And get his grab his mic there, CJ.
0: We on?
1: There we go. Ooh. Good job. CJ the DJ back in
0: CJ, season. What's up?
1: Yeah.
9: Doing great. Doing fantastic. Yeah. No Daniel Bell, so...
1: I don't know if you're doing great. The first question that he wanted, by the way, joined by Royce Keyes from SmackDown WWE. Boy, we have a lot to talk about.
0: Let's do it.
1: Little time to do it. But my co-host did want to know, I don't know, what was the question? Can he or will he?
9: I believe it was, can he throw you off a roof?
1: Okay, so I go about a buck 90.
0: Okay.
1: And say you and I were on the roof. This is my co-host asking this. Could you lift me to throw me off the roof?
0: Could I? Yes. Okay. Would I? No.
1: No. See, he's a nice guy. He's not going to do that. But it's so 195, not 190.
0: Overhead press now is easy.
1: No.
0: not saying that. Okay. Let me. My bad. I'm on your show.
1: No.
0: I could do that.
1: Now I've interviewed wrestlers for a long time. I've been a big fan of the product for years, going back to Mid South Wrestling.
0: Mid South.
1: Back in the days, most of the guys. I'm sure they are, you know, your bookers and stuff like that. I probably watched them in their careers.
0: I grew up hearing about Mid South, and you know, from my grandparents.
1: All right, the great Jim Ross.
0: RIP to Butch Reed. He was a fan of mine.
1: Hacksaw Butch Reed. So, yes.
0: Which you know was, man, that was great.
1: One of my favorite gimmicks was he dyed his hair blonde.
0: Yes.
1: And he called himself the Natural.
0: The Natural Butch Reed
1: was awesome. He and the Junkyard Dog are two.
0: Oh, they had some great bouts.
1: Oh my gosh, right?
0: I saw one, it's on YouTube. It's Hacksaw Butch Reed versus Dusty Rhodes.
1: Yeah. Now, is this one of the ones they did the dog collar too?
0: Yes.
1: Could you, okay. I, I, I don't care because I'm geeking out right now. By the way, SmackDown coming this Friday. Get your tickets now. SmackDown's always a great, great time when it comes to the Paycom. And I'll give you a promo code as we go. 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
10: And but, tickets start off at $30.
1: So, I mean, it's a great thing for you and the family. Yes. So I'm going to geek out real quick, though. So some of the stuff they used to do, the bullwhip matches, the dog collar matches, just some of the stuff that obviously, you know, that Mankind would do.
10: Yeah.
1: If that thrown your way, what's the conversation?
10: Would I do it?
1: You're sitting there with the book and they're just like, hey, man, we got this great idea at the end of the thing here. We throw a bunch of thumbtacks on the mat and then you take a bump with the
10: Yeah, I've landed on thumbtacks by accident.
1: Really?
10: Yeah.
1: So it wasn't called, you just fell on them?
10: I was in a battle royal and there were thumbtacks in there and I landed in them. So, you know, it's I would definitely do it.
1: What do you say? You just got to go with it.
10: You got to go with it.
1: Yeah. So, I mean, obviously, you know, ladder matches and stuff like that. It's just, I asked Kevin Owens one time. I was like, how do you practice to take a shot from a ladder?
10: You don't practice. Yeah. You take it. You take it. You tuck your chin and you take it.
1: That's what he said too. He goes, you can't really practice for something like that. So
10: no,
1: it's pretty awesome though. Royce Key's joining me from SmackDown. I want to talk about your introduction to the WWE Universe, and it was pretty awesome that it came down. And the Royal Rumble is one of the greatest wrestling events ever in the history of events. It just is.
10: Yeah.
1: And you got to make your debut as a surprise entrance. Just will you talk about that? And I know you've probably done it 100 times.
10: No, I can talk about it all day. It doesn't matter how many times. It was January 31st of this year. And I'm telling you, man, that like I was a surprise, obviously. But when I found out that I was going to be in the Rumble, like butterflies, like that phone conversation I had was. It was butterflies. Like, you know, I kind of like, man, I remember watching these Royal Rumbles with my grandparents, cousins, siblings, you know, so, and even having my own Royal Rumble, you know, with my action figures.
1: Yeah.
10: Back in the day.
1: Nice.
10: So it was good. You know, the journey getting there took about 26 hours.
1: Really?
10: Yeah.
1: So
10: from California.
1: I do want to ask this because one of the big things about the Royal Rumble every year is that they're going to have somebody that's a surprise. Or whatever. You know, they've done a really good job of doing that. How hard is it to keep that surprise? Like, obviously,
10: it was hard.
1: You want to tell people, or you want to. So, do they tell you you can't tell anyone? Is there?
10: Yeah, they tell you that, but it's kind of, you know, it's just common sense. You know what I'm saying?
1: Yes.
10: But you know, I got boys that were there, like some of my friends. I couldn't tell.
1: Sure.
10: And I was like, man, I want to be like, hey, you know, I'm about to be here with you. You know. Couldn't say nothing.
1: So do they hide you like under jackets when they like book you in a hotel? Are you in a different hotel? You see what I'm saying?
10: I was in a different hotel about half hour away. I left on a Wednesday, got there Friday. I've told the story and I'll tell it again. Quick version. Got to my hotel. I had pulled up to the back house of the hotel, right?
1: Okay.
10: So I'm getting out this black SUV. So I'm already feeling like I'm a superstar already. And, you know, the driver and security, you know, they come around, open the door. Instantly, there's about five people coming out, like, just almost just, like, rushing me. You know, they're like, one person's like, let me take your luggage. I'm like, nah, I'm a big dude. I got it.
1: Sure.
10: And they're like, no, let me take your luggage. I'm like, all right, take it. So they rush me in the back house. We go through the kitchen, go up the elevator, and there's four more people waiting for me. So I probably got maybe about seven or eight people with me, whole entourage.
1: You have a detail.
10: Yeah. I'm like, cool, this is awesome. Get to my hotel room, and it's like an apartment. I'm talking about like almost like the Jeffersons, you know what I'm saying? Yes, I so I had a living room, I had a washer, dryer, kitchen, two bedrooms, two bathrooms. Like it was awesome. So talk to Hunter, let him know I'm here, checking in. I'm like, you know, hey, you know, do you mind if I use the hotel gym? And it's a silence. And I'm like, silence for me, knowing as a kid, means no.
1: Nope. Yeah.
10: And so he tells me, well, you know, I want to keep you a surprise. I can't use the hotel gym. So I'm already like, man, I ain't worked out Wednesday. Thursday and I can't work out Friday. This is like horrible, you know, for a gym rat. But I get a knock at the door and I have all these people bringing weight equipment to my hotel
1: room. So they just brought it up to you.
10: Yeah, they rearranged my hotel room, or the I should say the living room, and it was good to go.
1: That is crazy. That is crazy, though, the amount of stuff that it takes to keep kind of something like that a secret, though.
10: Yeah. I couldn't tell anybody. Like, my phone was blowing up, you know, my friends, you know, texting, are you here? And I'm just ignoring everything.
1: Now, you get into the ring, and you've been around the block a bit. You've done some really, really good stuff getting to this point. Obviously, you don't, and I call it a call-up, and I can't think of a better word to use it.
10: Yeah, you can say that.
1: They call you up to WWE, but you don't tell me that you actually had butterflies when you're in the ring. You're wrestling against your contemporaries. Like, these dudes are your peers now.
10: They are, but it's still, like, I'm a big fan of wrestling.
1: Yeah.
10: So I watch all wrestling when I can. You know, it's just being in there with some of these dudes, like, it's wild, you know. So,
1: but, and so the spot calls for you to eliminate. It was Damian Priest, right?
10: Yeah. Yeah.
1: So the spot calls for you to eliminate Damian Priest, mm-hmm. and do you, like, in the back of your head, you're thinking, "I'm sorry, man. I'm done. Like, I'm dude. I'm sorry. Like, really? I'm sorry. You're the one.
10: It is.
1: Like, they picked you, but obviously that puts you in a really good spot.
10: Yeah, we're here to do business, you know. And I just thanked them.
1: Yeah.
10: You know?
1: Cool.
10: You know, obviously some people can fight. They have the position to, you know, to argue things, but he was straight up cool. Like, hey, let's do this. You know, I want to make you look good doing this, and we were off.
1: Royce Keyes joining me from SmackDown. They're going to be here on Friday. Tickets started at $30.
10: Yes.
1: You got the promo code. I'll be talking about it all my show.
10: Save 30.
1: Doing that. And it's going to be a great show. It's always a great show. Like I said, I've been going to shows and people around here.
10: I can tell you're excited just about how you're talking.
1: I always talk like this. I have a weird tick to it. But I've been going since the days of the Myriad. Like, people that listen to me know exactly. Poor Myriad. They tore it down.
10: Really?
1: So, part of my childhood.
10: That's all right.
1: I'm going to start crying.
10: Great, great memories.
1: So, absolutely. But, okay, so you talked about you've been a fan for years or whatever. Mm-hmm. Tell me about the first time you looked and just in your head you thought, damn, I want to do that.
10: So, wrestling was already on in my household before I was born, before I was thought of. Like, my grandparents moved from Mississippi to San Francisco. You know, they lived right across the street from the Cow Palace.
1: Nice.
10: Which is like the mecca, the MSG of the West Coast, right?
1: Yes.
10: So they had Roy Shire Promotions out there. So I would hear stories about High Chief Peter Mavia, Pat Patterson, Pepper Gomez, you know, the great Mephisto, you know, like, I would hear all those names before I even knew what any other wrestling promotion was. So I think by the time I was probably maybe 3, I knew I wanted to do this.
1: Really?
10: Yeah.
1: So some of the guys growing up that you saw that, like, obviously you start putting work in the gym, so you knew to start. But were there guys like that, like just these big muscular monsters, or were you more into the luchadors? Like, who did you?
10: I was into everything, like everything. You know, it all depends. You know, like I say, it's funny. It depends on my mood.
1: Nice.
10: You know, so I was like big Road Warriors fan, big Harlem Heat fan. You know, love Rey Mysterio, Razor Ramon, Shawn Michaels, Stone Cold. You know, like I. Yeah.
1: As like every, yes, just like.
10: I even loved Ravishing Rick Rude. Like, I would walk around my house with my robe on.
1: Now, I will say this. A pair of tights with your face right there at the front. Have you pitched that yet?
10: No, but I used to rock some airbrushed overalls in my day.
1: Well, that's just the way to go.
10: Yeah.
1: Believe it or not, so did I.
10: Oh, really?
1: Oh, absolutely.
10: Oh, okay.
1: But too, I might be just a tad.
10: One strap.
1: You're darn right. Bell Biv Ramsey.
10: Oh, I love that.
1: Yeah, did you know that was my nickname?
10: Little BBD.
1: It was Bell Biv Ramsey. It's okay.
10: Laugh.
11: Do you want me to be impressed?
1: I didn't know if you know that. Did you know I'm probably the only person in the station that could do a 619?
10: I got to see that.
11: No, yeah, I got to see that, too.
1: I'm agile as all get out.
10: I believe you.
1: Don't let, like, you get what I'm saying?
10: I believe you. No, I'm not. I'm not.
1: And I'm on a pro. I haven't cut my hair or my beard.
10: Hey, I'm in the world of professional wrestling, so I don't put anything past anyone.
1: So I had a little talk with you before we get on here, and because I needed to establish how important I am. And once again, okay, we can go to CJ on this. CJ, you can tell how important of a figure I am around the station.
11: He's not that important.
1: Okay, so anyway. I do 4 different jobs at this place.
10: You did say that.
1: Can you at least admit I do 4 different jobs?
11: Yeah. All right. I'll admit that.
1: God bless.
10: That seems so hard for you to do.
1: Why?
10: admit that.
1: Oh, for him?
10: Yeah.
1: Because he knows it's true.
11: Yeah, he does. I'm not going to lie and say that he doesn't. He does.
10: Okay.
1: You know what arrogance from somebody who actually does is? It's called the truth. Like, oh my gosh, that person's arrogant. But then you see and you kind of look, you're like, oh my God, they do. It's the truth.
10: Yes.
1: So that's people think I'm arrogant.
10: And then you just tell them everybody
1: the
10: what you
1: truth,
10: do.
1: Right?
10: There you go.
1: Yeah. So anyway, so I know that being on the, I mean, obviously you are built for the ring. Like you said, a 195 dead press, nothing, right? It is what it is.
10: It is what it is.
1: You could probably hold me to suplex. You could probably hold me
10: up. I could hold you in a stalling one arm. You
1: know. That I don't know if I want to do that, but
10: I'll protect you. I got you.
1: Oh, okay.
10: I got you.
1: So I
10: got
1: to trust you.
10: I got you.
1: Okay. Some of these guys.
10: Hey, trust is a big thing. I got you.
1: Okay. But so you got to be dynamic on the mic.
10: Mm-hmm.
1: You can't just be one quote unquote character.
10: No.
1: Like you got to be able to bring it.
10: Yeah.
1: I bring it four different times in a day. I do the rock and roll morning show. I do my throwback hip hop and R&B show. And then on the weekends, I do my landlocked. And I'm just wondering, a person like yourself, just somebody that's new to WWE, if you could kind of show off some of the dynamics.
10: Yeah,
1: okay, so here's what we're going to do. We're going to have Royce Keys, and he's going to do something in his rock and roll voice. CJ, do you got this? I don't know what you got. Just sit there and just listen.
11: I'm here.
1: Okay. Well,
10: do I get like a background? Or?
1: No. Just do it.
10: See, just do it.
1: You got to do it dry.
10: Do it dry.
1: Yeah. Well, the producer we have isn't, you know.
10: Is that you, CJ?
1: Yeah. Yeah, yeah.
10: Is he sure?
11: Throw me under the bus.
1: All right. So let's go. You're just telling everybody they're listening to the
10: right, West Keys
1: rock.
10: I don't know how many of this rock and roll.
1: Here we go.
10: Oh, we on. Let's go.
1: Let's go.
10: All right. You're rocking and rolling with Royce Keys.
1: Yeah. Yeah. CJ?
10: That's good. No.
1: What? Oh, you want another one?
10: No.
1: CJ?
11: I like it.
1: Okay. All right. Now we're doing the hip hop, the throwback hip hop and R&B.
10: Like, is this past like 9 o'clock hip hop and R&B?
1: I do it in the afternoon.
10: Okay.
1: I did. I mean, you can listen. What time of day can you not listen to Ja Rule? Right?
10: I'm not a fan of him, but I got you.
1: Hold on. Can you say that one more time? Because my co-host is a huge fan of Ja Rule.
10: I am not a fan.
1: Why don't you like Ja Rule?
10: I just...
1: Yeah.
10: The whole voice doesn't seem like...
1: And then he screwed over those people at the Fry Fest, too. Just
10: yeah.
1: Awful.
10: You
1: just
10: know, awful. And then arguing with Tony Yayo on an airplane.
1: God like, bless.
10: It's just, sit,
1: you're right. We
10: seat.
1: Should take him off the air. I'm sorry I even said that.
10: I don't want to cost anyone their job.
1: Okay. You know? All right, so throwback hip hop and R&B. And listen, if you want to do a late night, have at it.
10: Yes, slow jams.
1: Actually, we have it's called Slow Motion. We have a show from 10 to 11 called Slow Motion. Do you want to introduce Slow Motion?
10: Yes.
1: Okay. That's my girl.
10: Ooh,
1: okay.
10: I like that. You're here with Royce Keys, listening to Slow Motion, Slow Jams.
1: Wow. Just wow.
10: Just wow.
1: Just wow. Okay.
10: I try, you know.
1: All right. We got one more for you. The Yacht Rock. I just happen to have a little yacht rock hat here. Hold on. Okay.
10: Is this my Gilligan or Skipper hat?
1: Well, I'm Rear Admiral. So okay. you can be captain. Here, let's make sure. You can take them off.
10: Can I cock it to the side? Like
1: yes.
10: This?
1: Yes, you can. All absolutely, right. You can.
10: So there I'm supposed go. To sound like a captain.
1: Yes. There you go.
10: Oh boy, that's hard.
1: What does a captain sound like? Well, the one Titanic, but he just died. When
10: I'm thinking of a pirate because I was about to.
1: Oh.
10: All right. Let me see if I can do this.
1: Maybe a yo ho or whatever. Yeah. Oh, there you go.
10: Ooh, a little playa. I like that. This is your captain, Royce Keys, and it's time for Sailing Away.
1: That's what you said. You got to go with it.
10: You got to go with it. Man, I was just listening to play in the gym the other day.
1: So that because that what come you back. Work out to?
10: It depends. Like I got a random playlist. You don't go from Playa to Luther to you know who we had NWA.
1: How do you
10: E-40.
1: Work?
11: Now are you a one big playlist guy or do you have separate playlists for? Separate
10: I just have
11: moods?
10: One. Just
11: there you go.
10: Whatever comes on.
1: How
10: like,
1: do you work out to Luther Vandross?
10: Hey, when he just goes ooh, you know
1: when he says a chair is not a chair. Do you pick up a chair?
10: I pick up weights and dumbbells. You know.
1: That's a, you know what? I'm gonna start working out to
10: you should.
1: Luther Vandross.
10: You should. A little Michael McDonald.
1: I should actually just start that sentence with I'm gonna start working out. So we'll do that. Royce, it was a super pleasure having you on.
10: Thank you. This was fun. This was fun.
1: And Royce Keys, by the way, you can see him SmackDown this Friday. You got your promo code that you can save 30% off. His tickets start at 30. I'm telling you about the promo code all show long.
10: Save 30. Let's go.
1: Oh, that's it. And you are headed to the airport.
10: The airport. You're ready. Back home. I will be back Thursday.
1: All right. That sounds tremendous. All right, guys. Thank you so much.
10: Thank you.
1: When we get back, I'm going to have a long conversation with Daniel Bell about how Ja Rule sucks and other stuff going on in the sports world. 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

0: of my new favorite wrestlers, Royce Keyes, now that I know he hates Ja Rule. That was awesome. I don't know if you, what am I trying to say? I don't know if you were listening or if you were just off doing your own thing.
1: Yeah, hurt.
0: Okay. Not the biggest fan of Ja Rule, man. Thoughts?
1: I mean,
0: he's a big dude.
1: And I'm saying this from, what is it, probably a thousand miles or something, somewhere around there?
0: Yeah.
1: Everybody has flaws. Now, would I have said that to his face?
0: Absolutely not.
1: I would have been across the glass, so. And locked the door.
0: Yeah. I didn't get a chance to say I thought he'd be bigger.
1: He did say he could deadlifts 190 or whatever it was.
0: Just power liftovers, not a big deal.
1: Yeah, power lift. Yeah.
0: I don't like you. Listen,
1: he basically called you a little
0: feller.
1: Yeah,
0: I don't. And he makes a great point. He would do something, and then he says, "You got to trust me." And I'm like, he had a diabolical look in his face whenever he's like, "Oh yeah, trust me." He's like, "I'm gonna put you in this move." He just relaxed, let it happen. I'm like, "Oh god, that's scary as hell." But he was a super super nice guy, and I'll be honest with you, the Yacht Rock, the Yacht Rock intro was just on point.
2: Hey, you see what happens when you let your producer know you're going to do a little bit before it happens?
0: Damn it, I don't. You know, I don't know. I just do stuff, right?
2: Oh, trust me, I know very well. And you're welcome, by the way, for hopping on once I figured out where you were going to go with that little bit that you did.
0: Good job. I only surround myself with really good people.
2: Mm-hmm.
0: That's how you know. So, yes.
2: Including Royce Keyes.
0: You're welcome. You're welcome that I got you a part of that.
2: I was here.
0: Nice. Daniel Bell back in Salt Lake City. One more thing. I need to send you, CJ, since this is a part of my little bits or whatever, is the U.S. is going to or is not going to be with their leading scorer in the U.S. and Flo. Okay, it's just so. What's the word I'm looking for? People keep using the word corrupt. I don't know if this corrupt, Daniel, more so than America used its resources.
1: Isn't that a way of saying corrupt?
0: Is that? No, it's using resources. The U.S. is a home squad.
1: Okay, so if I pay a ref to make the right call, is that not corrupt, or is that using my resources?
0: Hold on. What makes you think that the institution was paid? What makes you think that FIFA was paid?
1: Just the fact that it was overturned. Or suspended.
0: First of all, he's on probation. So... I know a lot of people that did some crap that's on probation that should be in jail.
2: Got a lot of folks living next to me who are on probation.
0: But I think that, and this is one of the few chances I get to do on the show, we have a great explanation of why it was overturned. Go ahead, CJ. Hey.
2: Do you want the full 3-minute clip?
0: Oh, is it 3 minutes that I sent you?
2: It's like 2:44.
0: Oh, well, never mind. Hold on. Let me see if I can send you something a little more concise. Start it off, though. Let's get the first couple of statements.
3: So I saw the play, and I'm a person that loves sports and was a good athlete, and I understand sports really well, really well. And that wasn't a foul.
0: All right, go ahead.
3: That wasn't even an infraction. That was two guys running full speed that happened to crash into each other. You can't take your foot and properly place it on somebody else's foot.
0: See, so, Daniel, you're a guy that doesn't watch a lot of proper football or soccer or whatever. Does that explanation help about the red card that was issued?
1: It actually makes me think it's even more corrupt after hearing that explanation.
0: Huh.
2: But he was great at sports. So he knows what a foul is.
0: He was really good at sports. And he knows sports. Okay. All kidding aside, I will say this. The fact that the President of the United States is a sports enthusiast, which he is, and he's been for years.
1: Is he?
0: Yeah, because he tried. Listen, is he? He
2: was there for the finals, Daniel. What do you mean?
0: He tried to buy, or what? I mean, he was a part of the USFL.
1: He was trying to get in the NFL.
0: He was a part of the USFL back in the day, like you said. He's tried to buy a team in the NFL, so he's always had a passion for sports. That is a truth. That is a truth, not just social. Yeah. It's a truth that he
2: shout out the USFL.
0: He has always been a sports.
1: I think he loves being in charge.
0: Don't you hate people
1: more
0: like
1: than
0: that?
1: Anything?
0: People like that. Yeah. People like that are awful. But the fact that he is a sports enthusiast probably led to the turning of the suspension or the suspension of the suspension or whatever. Point being, tonight the USA has a better chance of winning than it did 24 hours ago.
1: Slightly. They were, according to the odds, they were still the favorites. And they barely moved from being war favorites now. So, I mean, this obviously having your best player is going to help, but I stand with the people of Belgium. No, I'm just kidding. I don't stand with those people.
0: What the hell just happened there?
1: No, I'm kidding.
2: Big waffle enthusiast Daniel Bell.
0: Well, I would just...
1: No, Belgian waffles suck.
0: As somebody who really appreciates history, it surprises me Daniel would jump on the Belgian bandwagon at any point.
1: Yeah, no. We can't stand those people.
2: I saw a graph of who the world would be rooting for in USA Belgium, and the entirety of Africa was Belgium. And I was like, I don't know about that.
1: Yeah. I don't know if they
2: I don't know if they'll be rooting for Belgium in this game.
1: Yeah. They probably need to talk to the real Africans if that's the case.
0: What communication system are they using down there? Because they really need to.
1: Okay.
0: They need to sharpen up a little
2: what
0: bit.
2: What are you talking about?
0: Are they using Instagram, Twitter? See, both you guys just automatically go at me. I see what you guys
2: You said
0: that.
2: It in such a way, like, you couldn't have said social media? Communication system? What are we talking about?
1: Like they're using birds to communicate.
0: Okay.
1: That's what you made it sound like.
0: We're all back now. Thanks. That was fun. But tonight, the USA is the last home country to take a stand. Canada went down, and that was gritty. Man, they're fighting back and forth. And then last night was awful. Just absolutely awful.
1: Well, choked it away.
0: Which part? The two goals in 2 minutes? The not being able to take advantage of a 11-10 matchup? Like, what part was a choke?
1: The not being able to take advantage.
0: It was awful, too.
2: Letting Jude Bellingham take your entire team behind the woodshed.
0: Well, then Harry Kane, that soft-ass penalty that Harry Kane got. And then who was the guy for England that broke his wrist jumping over a banner?
1: I saw that this morning.
2: Was his name Josh Henderson?
1: Both of them.
0: Just dumb. So, but yeah, that was tough to watch. I was watching with English fans too, so it was not good.
1: I was watching with Mexican fans.
0: I know you weren't.
1: No, I was. When we switched venues.
0: Okay.
1: Which was a surprise because, like, the dinner was at a different place where the kitchen was going for Mexico and, like, the crowd was going for England. And then we went somewhere else. And it was a Scottish pub, which I guess is not that surprising that a Scottish pub was all pro-Mexico.
0: Just weird bedfellows, isn't it? When it gets to the World Cup, it really is odd on who roots for who, isn't it?
1: We see politics come into play. Except for apparently all of Africa rooting for Belgium. Apparently, zero politics.
0: I really would love to be more educated on the Portugal-Spain setup tonight or today. That would be an awesome atmosphere to be on if you're really pro Portugal or really pro Spain. That's going to be an awesome matchup, though, in my opinion. And it could be the last game for World Cup for sure for Ronaldo, right?
1: If they lose?
0: Yeah.
1: Did he announce his retirement?
2: Yeah, he said he's retiring after this World Cup.
0: I think
2: Cup.
0: He's retiring from World Cups for sure.
1: Just not, soccer, just World Cup?
0: Oh, hell no. Somebody's going to pay him $500 million just to run around in his shorts for the next couple of years. He's still Ronaldo.
1: Well, I mean, if you paid me to run around in my shorts for a couple of years, I'd
0: how
1: do
0: much,
1: it too.
0: How much do I have to pay you to run around in shorts, Daniel?
1: What am I doing? Like, just running around?
0: Frolicking.
2: Picking the daisies.
1: You give me $100 and some wings.
0: $100 and some wings.
1: Yeah.
2: Damn, Daniel, you're easy.
0: Established. We have established.
1: I mean,
0: go ahead.
1: I'm just frolicking, so like I'm not doing anything in you. So I'm not gonna make you pay out of the like. But you got the $100 is for the service.
0: Okay.
1: And then the wings is to like.
2: That's the bonus
1: the
2: incentive
1: after.
0: How much
1: it's
0: running?
1: It's the energy after.
0: How much running do I get for $100?
1: You get a nice little frolic from like a couple blocks.
0: How short are the shorts?
1: I mean, they're not too short. We're
2: not going like, Daisy Dukes.
1: What is? No. Like we probably. I mean, already wear shorts that are above the knee anyway, so. Which some might classify them as hoochie daddy shorts, but so that's not going to be foreign.
0: Daniel, I spent a lot of time with you. Not once have I ever seen you in a pair of hoochie daddy shorts.
1: I mean, technically you have.
0: I sure as hell wasn't looking.
1: I've worn them to work.
2: His gaze was very averted. He was very adamant not to look at it.
1: I'm saying you have, technically.
0: Okay, well, that's... So who do you have in the two games today? I actually have you in a point now where you know enough about today's matchups that you can.
1: I actually don't know anything about any of these matchups. Like I know Ronaldo plays for Portugal. But that's it. And I know Flo is back from suspension and that the people that I trust said they shouldn't have been favored. When he was out, so that makes me think that people just want Vegas just wants the money. So, and Belgium should be the real favorite. So I don't know. That's all I know.
0: Okay.
1: So I will go with. Who are you picking?
0: Who am I picking? I'm going to go with Portugal, and I'm going to go with USA.
1: I'm going Spain and Belgium.
0: Okay, that was pretty easy. I can kind of figure out why you picked
1: also
0: those two.
1: Don't want to buy. A soccer jersey, so that's just also part of my rooting interest against the USA. If they win, I have to buy one.
0: Just buy a damn jersey.
1: I don't want one.
0: It's a USA jersey. It's evergreen. You can wear it whenever.
1: Nah.
2: It's the perfect wedding attire.
0: Oh, God. Started on that. All right.
1: You can wear it to hoop in.
0: You could. And then whenever you make a bucket, your teammates can go, USA, USA.
4: I believe that we will win.
0: Do we do
1: will
0: that?
1: My flopping get it 10 extra points?
0: Yes. You need to fall down and grab your ankle every single time somebody bumps in. Every time I throw a little tiny elbow at you, you need to collapse.
1: Like the Mexican guy yesterday that looked like he broke his ankle.
0: You have to embellish contact to get the call.
1: Well, he was like on the side for a while, though, so maybe he was really hurt.
0: I do think it's funny that they had to bring a stretcher out for the guy that tripped over the banner. Listen.
2: And wasn't he getting stretchered off like during the Kane interview, like in the background?
0: You saw me dislocate my pinky. I wasn't stretchered off. I said, this doesn't look good, and I just took off. When I pulled,
1: all you needed to do was wrap it.
0: When I tore my Achilles, I didn't limp like I didn't. I rolled off the court, and then I drove home. I drove from Woodson Park on Southwest 29th in Oklahoma City, back home to Edmond. I didn't have a. I had somebody cart me off.
1: You also didn't have a real injury.
0: Talking about the pinky, you're talking about the Achilles.
1: Either one.
0: Yeah. I don't ever wish a torn Achilles on anyone. I'm reconsidering that thought right now.
1: And I'm saying you specifically.
0: Okay. Just hope it never happens to you. Hope it never happens to you. It's awful.
1: Well, if it happens to me, I don't think that they're going to ask me, hey, do you do sports or do you just want to let this heal by itself?
0: How active are you was the damn question. How active are you?
1: I don't think they're going to be asking me that.
0: Active enough to put my foot in your ass, doctor.
1: Is that what you said?
0: No, she was a lady. You know, I have more respect than that.
1: Yeah.
0: I wish everybody who listened understood that. By the way, anybody that's listening, I have more respect for women than that. Some people holding a damn grudge for 3 years in on a lie. Ugh. You know who you are. All right. Let's go ahead and go second hour of TV on the radio. When we get back, Daniel will tell us about the explosive young talent that's on Oklahoma City while he grazes on whatever snacks he has in his hotel room in Utah. 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
0: Guys, I'll fire up your text line here in just a second. Preoccupied in that first hour. You're going to be with us all, Etchener? CJ.
2: It's not true, but sure.
0: In spirit, you will be. With us right now is Daniel Bell, live from Utah. He is part of the Utahian Summer League or whatever. What's going on out there?
1: Summer League.
0: Okay. Why? Can you explain to me why? And you know, you're talking about it. And I saw that too. That Justin Martinez is out in Utah, and Steve McGehee from Channel 9's out in Utah. And why? And you were out there too. Why did you guys choose that over Vegas this year?
1: Well, Steve always goes, and so he does both anyway. So. He didn't really choose it. He just knew what he normally does. But then me, I just wanted to get over.

0: came here, and then also heard it was better for networking. Do that.
1: First of all, it's tacky. More resources, spending more resources.
0: Which one?
1: You said spending more money in Vegas. Just it's more resources.
0: Well, Vegas is just much more expensive.
1: Wait till Utah hears you say that. Next thing you know.
0: No, I don't think Utah's ever going to be more expensive than Vegas.
1: What were you eating last night? Like whenever you know, in the restaurant. What kind of food?
0: It was a great pizza place.
1: Okay.
0: It was recommended by quite a few people.
1: Hard to screw up pizza, to be very honest with you.
0: No.
1: Somehow they do. I understand.
0: This is, yeah.
1: But yeah. Okay. All right. And so today, what are the thoughts today?
0: Double down on some things that you did in the first game, like going to tomorrow, playing through Sturts, and then just trying to get a win, like trying to get some more positive and seeing if, like the things that they watched in film and things that they worked on in practice can convert to the games. That's, nothing major.
1: That's the thing is that this atmosphere isn't conducive for winning right now. It's just really not. You have a bunch of guys that need to prove their worth and put it on tape. And so they're going to do some things and probably ask to do some things. Who's the coach in Utah? Is it Dixon?
0: Daniel Dixon.
1: Yeah, Dixon.
0: Yeah.
1: So, and even Dixon has to show that he has, you know, he has, I'm sure, a log of things that he needs to get out of these guys. And so, once again, I don't know if winning is one of those things.
0: I mean, it'd be nice. Nobody, who hates winning? But I don't like, I think that's the most important thing, especially with this team. Cause like, if this was a team where like the Jazz, maybe the Grizzlies, where like you're going to be using a lot of the talent that's in summer league, you'd probably want them to win because this is a talent you're going to be using in the NBA. But for the Thunder, you're going to be using this talent, but these aren't your main pieces. These are just complimentary pieces. So you just want to, and then like the things that they're going to be doing in summer league probably aren't the things that they're going to be doing in the regular season, like, cause the opportunity won't be there. So you won't have as, you probably won't have Bennett Sturts with the ball in his hands as much. You won't have, many set plays for Mara in the post. Like, it's going to be tough. So like for them, they just want to develop, make sure these guys get better.
1: How much of the, because I didn't watch it, how much of the pick and roll did we see out of those two? The what Sturts and Mari?
0: Not much. Didn't see much. You saw like there was one really good highlight play where Sturts threw an oop to Mara. But mostly I think we saw more pick and roll with Mara and others with Mara as the creator than we saw with him as the roller.
1: Have we seen him?
0: I'm pretty sure.
1: Have we seen him as a good passer yet? I mean, like I said, in the supercut, I saw a couple of really good passes, you know, up top in the high post to the low post or what have you, or to a cutter. And I saw that, and that looked pretty smooth. I don't know how much it transitions into the speed of the real game, but asking him to do what he was doing, I thought worked out pretty well. Were you okay with some of the stuff he did there?
0: Yeah, I mean, one, he can see over everybody, so it's a lot easier. He can pass over everybody. And the next thing is, which I asked him about after the game, is passing something that his teammates have to get used to, his passing something that his teammates have to get used to. And he talked about how, because like they're not expecting me to pass him the ball. And he talked about how they, in practice with the Thunder, he threw a behind the back pass and everybody was shocked, cause they didn't expect him to throw it. So, but he has a nice feel, nice touch. He reads like I think one of the things that really stood out about his game was he was really patient. Especially on the block, like there was one where he was on the block and just read how the defender was guarding him and then did the turnaround fadeaway. Then there was another one where he read how the defender was guarding him trying to

0: a little bit more physical. So he brought the ball out a little bit and had a nice little give and go or pick and roll with Josh Dix, I think it was. So, yeah, you know, he's really patient and like has a nice touch. He can see over everybody. So I think like that's something that the Thunder can really use, is maybe they'll try and make him make decisions a little bit quicker. But other than that, I mean, like the passing is a huge positive. Like just think about it, between him, Jay Will and I Heart. Like, I don't know if we've seen a better collection of passers from big man in NBA history.
1: I really do think that, you know, when it comes to him, his footwork, did he lumber up and down the floor with these guys? Did he seem like he could keep up? Is that anything that we need to track on?
0: It's a little bit of lumbering, but it also, that could be just the lack of basketball that was played in the last couple of months and just trying to get back in shape. Obviously 7'4" is going to be slower than your average basketball player, but I don't think it didn't look terrible or anything. Now, these were mostly end of bench guys or guys that like a Cam Boozer, like who we like didn't really guard anyways, but like those are guys beating him up the floor. But so that might be concerning for some, but for now, for summer league where these guys aren't in shape, like aren't like in peak shape yet. Yeah, I'm not gonna have that something to harp on.
1: And then we haven't talked anything about defensively. Was he a defensive presence at all?
0: Yeah, a lot of deterring shots, a lot of a little bit of what we saw from the Thunder and Spurs series where guys were driving and turning around. He's good. He's solid on the wing. He was a little bit more mobile on the wing than I would have given him credit for. He had the two blocks. So I will say the decisions to like move over and help could be a little quicker. The decisions to jump could be a little quicker because like Cam Boozer got a couple shots. He got the dunk on him because he jumped a little late. He got fadeaway on him because he jumped a little late. So I think those could be a little quicker. But other than that, yeah, he was pretty good defending the paint.
1: And then how good is Cam Boozer?
0: Yo, I mean, he's already too good for summer league. Like him and Jaren Peterson did what they're supposed to do, is go out there and show why you were drafted where you are and give the fans something to be excited about. But I mean, like, obviously Cam's numbers was it like 15 and 6 or something like that. 4 says somewhere around those numbers. And it should have been more. I didn't like the way they did minutes with him. And I also didn't like, again, like I said this last hour, I don't want to see the second year guys. Like, I don't care to see that. Like, the fan in me wants to see the guys who these teams just recently drafted. So with Omax and Cedric Cowers, like, bro, I don't care to see you guys. I already know what you guys can do. I want to see Cam Boozer and, this was like, I want to see Bennett Sturts instead of Brooks Barnheiser. Like, this is the things that I want to see. And so, like, with Cam, it was like, they weren't really going to him as much as I thought they should have, but his numbers were so, like, you can tell he was he's like why he was the third pick. And then Jaren Peterson, you can tell why he was the second pick and in conversations to be the first pick. Like, he was really, really, really good and really fun to watch. Those guys were fun. I can't wait for the Thunder and Jazz game tomorrow.
1: Okay. That's, like I said, now that does sound like fun. Like you said, you are getting a look at, some of the top prospects in Utah. So I can kind of understand that, but don't tell me when you come back and you're doing shows here that you're not going to get FOMO from not being out in Vegas.
0: From Vegas?
1: Yeah.
0: No, I'm not. There's nothing in Vegas. Like, I mean, like, I won't see AJ DeBanza, but here's the thing. If I go to Vegas, then I'm only going to get one game of these guys, and it's not going to be like, then if I did have FOMO, it's going to be gone because like, you're there and just wasting money and these guys aren't even playing.
1: Yeah, no, that's true. I mean, that's happened, what, the last couple of years? That's kind of the...
0: Yeah. They get shut down after one or two games, and it's just like, why am I still here?
1: Well, to take thirst traps, that's why.
0: My thirst traps are in the mountains this time.
1: Do you actually have some? Do I have to go on Instagram and look?
0: No.
1: CJ, have you looked in Daniel's things yet? Have you looked in his Instagram yet?
2: Can't say that I have, no.
1: What is it? Basketball guru, right?
2: He's got his Hoochie Daddy shorts on.
1: Hold on. I don't even see that you posted anything.
0: Yeah, it was on my story.
1: Well, then where's the thirst traps?
0: I was joking. I didn't take thirst. I just took pictures of the mountains.
1: Oh, they're not for public. Oh.
0: Oh, my goodness.
1: All right. Now it starts to make sense now. Yeah. They're on a camera. They're on a camera roll specifically. Well, Daniel, sometimes you got to give the people what they want, and you're kind of holding out now. I like it though. I like the thought process on that. Sooners 95.
0: Anyways,
1: it says Sooners 95 says, "How was the pizza, Daniel?"
0: It was really, really good. Surprisingly, really good. Especially like being from Utah, but I guess like pizza is pizza. This was like an artisan style pizza, and the crust, some of the best crusts I've ever had, actually, on a pizza. The sausage, I got a sausage and pepperoni, and the sausage was the baddie of the group. So just really, again, really good. I was so surprised how good it was.
1: Was it perfectly seasoned crust?
0: Shut up.
1: That's not mine. I stole that straight from our producer.
0: Shut up.
2: I don't have the clip, unfortunately.
0: I don't think I'm going to get perfectly seasoned chicken or fish in Utah.
1: You better start asking around. Listen, here's one thing I've learned about this great nation of ours. One, just a tremendous leader in making sure that our best scorer could play for USA tonight. God, that was really good in sports getting that done. But also, sometimes it'll surprise you. Sometimes
0: I agree, but I don't think I'll be surprised with Utah. I looked up some places, and yeah, let's just say I won't be eating any soul food in Utah.
1: Hmm. Okay. All right. Selling them short.
0: Yeah.
2: Not even any chicken salad chicks out there?
0: No, I haven't seen those. They do have a Culver's. So definitely going to be going to Culver's.
1: Although, didn't the Donner Party that went through Utah, they were the first like people to eat neck bone, right? See what I did?
0: What?
1: See what I did?
0: I see what. You're an idiot.
1: The Donner Party. They
2: didn't eat the bone.
1: They ate neck bone.
0: You're an idiot.
1: Do you know what the Donner Party did, CJ?
2: I do know what the Donner Party did. Right. I doubt they ate bones.
1: You don't. Okay.
0: You never know.
1: I bet you that they're like, this bone marrow's good. Sally is delicious.
0: Get us to break.
1: Sally is delicious. Daniel Bell's in Utah hanging out. And somebody's going to correct me and tell me the Donner Party wasn't in Utah. I know. Okay. Calm down. That's CJ the DJ on the ones and twos. When we get back, one of the most pleasant surprises over the weekend, and Daniel will have plenty to say about it. I absolutely guarantee it. 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
12: A lot of stuff over the weekend. So Sooner recruiting, we'll talk about that in just a little bit. Plenty of that with Kelly, the franchise players. But one of the biggest surprises over the weekend was the top three women in Wimbledon getting eliminated. And Osaka over Sabalenka yesterday. That was very impressive and one of the best outings
13: straight sets
12: by Osaka in a long time. I thought that she's had a very interesting career. And if I'm stepping on the wrong toes or saying the wrong things, Daniel, I'm sure you'll correct me. But don't jump in because of our delay just yet. And I'll give you plenty of time to breath this. But I thought that the mental health issues that she had, for lack of a better way of putting it, and I purposely set that up to say I might be saying it wrong, but I thought that she was very good a couple of years back, and it was hard for her to handle the success of it or the things that came with it. I think she's always been really good at tennis, but she wasn't really good at understanding what being good at tennis also came with. I feel like right now she's matured into somebody that is really good at tennis and did a really good job of putting together a team that helped her, you know, play well on grass. And yesterday was a culmination of her maturing as somebody that could understand how to, you know, just deal with the success that comes with the tennis and then back to being good at tennis again.
13: I don't know if it was the not being able to deal with success and everything that comes with tennis. I think it was just like a true depression and anxiety thing that she had to deal with, and like, which, like, sometimes like your mental health, which is what like depression is. It's like a chemical imbalance in your body, and that can come at any time and get in within anybody. And so I think it was just like it got her, and she just really came to a point where she had to realize that she needed to take care of her mind before anything else, because she doesn't take care of that, then the tennis stuff wouldn't matter. So it could be, not to say that you're wrong or anything, but it could be a little bit of what you were saying also, to where that was causing some of the anxiety from it, like being a celebrity. Like, she was one of the big stars. She was supposed to be one of the new faces of tennis after Serena. And I mean, having that level of fame and stardom, it, like, it isn't easy, because now everybody's in your business. Everybody wants to know what you're doing. Everybody wants to know how you're moving, where you're staying and everything like that, and who you're dating. And like, that all could be draining on you. But it now is like, she's been inching closer and closer to getting back to who she was as a tennis player. And it seems like that she is fully on her way back, especially taking down number one. It's been, I think it's been fun to watch, as Ryan and Bob can tell you that I'm all a big fan of Naomi. So, happy to see that she's back on track, and she looks happy. She looks healthy. And I think that's the most important thing.
12: I think it started at the French. And if you remember her at the French, she was, because I remember saying to myself, I don't know if I said it to anybody else, because nobody watched the French Open with me, that, wow, for somebody that had an issue with the spotlight, she was really getting out there with some of her outfits and how she was showing up to the court and stuff like that. And it just kind of, even here at Wimbledon, you can only wear all white, and somehow she's been able to kind of, you know, be a fashionista with some of the stuff that she's shown up here at Wimbledon. So I think that you could see that there's a confidence level with her right now. I thought the interview afterwards, she came across as so charming and so real. Even if it wasn't, I don't care. It was very, you know, the conversation about her mom and the Japanese cooking, and then why is she good on grass? And she's like the big Polish giant up there and stuff like that. Like I said, she came across as very sweet, charming, and exactly what you want from a Wimbledon champ.
13: I mean, yeah, like, she just seems more comfortable with herself and more confident. And that makes for, when you have that mix of confidence and comfortability with the talent that she has, it just makes for a much more dangerous person. A few years ago, she's probably not dressing this way and probably not wanting to speak with media after these matches. So, as long as she's happy and healthy with her, like, with her mind and everything, I think it's just going to be, it's a huge positive, and that's the thing that just matters the most.
12: A lot of American flavor left in the women's side of Wimbledon. If that just so happens to do something to tickle your fancy when it comes to tennis. And then on the men's side, some of the favorites are still going. Djokovic is still in there. It's taking him four sets to win things now instead of three sets, but still very formidable for him. And but I didn't see if Tiafoe, I think Tiafoe was playing whenever I was on the air, so I didn't see if Tiafoe won his match or not. But and then Fritz is,
13: I think he lost.
12: Fritz is going right now for the American side there at the All England Lawn and Tennis Club. So one of my favorite events during the season. And I know that's not your favorite tennis event, but you do like you some Wimbledon.
13: Yeah, it's solid. I mean, it's the second best. It's just like you mentioned the all white. I think that's a stupid rule. Like, it's just stupid. It's just too stuffy for me.
12: God,
13: like,
12: God bless. We were all on the same page for two blanking seconds. And then
13: you like the all white rule?
12: Absolutely, I do. If there is something I love, that is overbearing pompousness. I love it. I am all in. Like, yes, yes, you have to wear all white to be on that court. You can't, Andre Agassi didn't play a couple of seasons because he tried to be a renegade. You know his ass did? He wore all white eventually whenever he got to play in Wimbledon. I love this sort of rigid rules. We don't have anything like this anymore. When's the last time you
13: thankfully
12: in China?
14: Kentucky Derby.
12: That is pompous as all get out. That is, yeah. That's a little different because you see these chaw chewing tobacco trash people wearing the funky hats.
14: Like, don't call them trash people.
12: True, true.
14: They're not coming from my trailer park, that's for sure.
12: True classy people. Whenever they pan like to the celebrities, they have great celebrities at Wimbledon. Like, I don't know, Ben Stiller. who was there, by the way, just pissed me off.
14: Is Tracy Morgan with him?
12: Tracy Morgan was there. You don't think that Tracy Morgan would be wearing the most white outfit?
13: No, I think it's a stupid rule.
12: Hey, you know what Tracy Morgan would say? I'm going to get you pregnant in this white outfit.
13: So, okay.
12: Who knew I was going to be able to pull my Tracy Morgan out for Wimbledon?
13: Anyway, so you like you're all in on like all white parties and stuff?
12: Well,
14: Jerry's been to a couple of them.
12: Well, you know what I meant.
13: Like
12: Daniel, I've told you this 100 times. I was born in Tennessee. I wasn't raised there.
13: You know what I mean? Like the what's the Fanatics guy that throws the all white party with all the athletes?
12: Jared McCain went to the all white party for
13: wearing cream.
14: It's white or off-white.
13: No, that's cream. It's not off-white. Like, that's like, even more than the all-white stuff, like me having an issue with that, I have an issue with people showing up not wearing all-white. Because then you're just looking for attention.
12: With the cream color?
13: Yeah. Who else? I think there was somebody else that wore cream, at the all-white party, too. And it was like, bro, why?
12: Donald Sterling ruined the all-white parties for everyone.
13: Shut up.
12: I'm dead serious. Was it that made-for-TV movie about Donald Sterling with...
13: With Lawrence Fishburne as Doc Rivers?
12: Yeah, Al Bundy as Donald Sterling? I know it's Ed O'Neill.
13: So crappy.
12: I know it's Ed O'Neill, but if I said Al Bundy, everybody knew what I was talking about. And I didn't.
13: True.
12: I didn't say the granddad on that stupid family Modern Family show.
14: Al Bundy. Who the hell is that?
13: Is he the granddad or the dad?
14: He's the granddad.
12: Yeah. No. He's married to the hot
13: Sofia Vergara.
12: Yes.
14: Gloria.
12: Sizzling hot. I said what I said.
13: Agree there.
12: Okay. I said what? It took you long enough.
13: I mean, fair.
12: See, CJ, can we have a consensus?
14: Yeah.
12: Okay.
14: I do declare
12: that the three of us don't usually agree on anything, but the three of us will agree that lady is sizzling hot. Okay. Well, good.
13: Yes.
12: Misogyny is not dead. 2290. They have real flamingos in their yards, unlike Jerry's plastic flamingos.
13: Who's they?
12: I don't know. The all white people. Sooners 95 says, was that Tracy Morgan? No, that was me doing Tracy Morgan. I know. It's hard to tell the two apart. Should I do a one man show as Tracy Morgan?
14: Please don't.
13: Do you annoy Mrs. Ramsey with this too?
12: You could have stopped it. Do I annoy Mrs. Ramsey? You know, the difference, though, is that woman loves me unconditionally. So,
13: I believe you believe that.
12: It's been proven. It's been proven time and time again. 20 years in, and she still ain't jumped the fence, unlike some folks.
14: Jerry, what are your thoughts about the Taylor Swift wedding?
12: I'm glad you asked.
13: What?
12: The American royal family's wedding? today, so me and mother, when we get up, I fix her a cup of coffee and we sit and sip our coffee as we watch the Today Show every morning. That's kind of our thing. Okay. She gets ready for work. I watch her get ready for work. Sometimes too close. But Today Show all week long called it like America's Royal Couple. Thoughts?
13: I don't care. I really don't.
14: There's a very certain subsection of people in America who are very obsessed with this. And to those people, we are not inviting you to the 4th of July cookout next year.
13: Did you see our 4th of July draft?
14: Oh, the food draft?
13: Yeah.
14: I think I glanced at it, yes.
12: At the other, on the other side, we need your ruling on whose plate.
14: I'll look that up.
12: Yeah.
14: It's on the franchise page, right?
12: Yeah. Believe it or not, our social media people actually did their job. But I will say that it didn't look good for me at the beginning, but I checked on Facebook a couple of hours later. I was killing on Facebook. Did you see what I sent you?
13: You are killing.
12: Did you see what I sent you?
13: You were winning, but you weren't killing.
12: I mean,
13: I still overall won. The biggest upset is the lack of votes for Bob. It was 100% either me or you with nobody voting for Bob. It was like, I'm either going to be retirement home or.
12: Or just stuffed to the gills and hoping there's four bathrooms.
13: Yeah. Ribs do not cause you to go to the bathroom.
12: They don't cause you to go to the bathroom, maybe. Do you have an idea of what you're going to do?
14: I'm looking at them right now. I will deliberate over break.
12: Okay. All right. I will not. I will not influence you. Just know that mine's the best.
14: I got a lot of thinking to do. That's for sure.
12: Okay. All right. That is Daniel Bell in Utah. I'm Jerry Ramsey right here. Tracy Morgan probably will not show back up, but we will see. Vanderbilt Insider says, can Tracy Morgan interview Jerry? We'll see.
13: Should have had Tracy Morgan.
12: Interview Royce Keyes?
13: Yeah.
12: That would have gone over really well. I just started the interview like that. Royce Keyes. What doors do your keys open? Because his name is Royce.
14: Wow, that was really bad.
12: His name is Royce Keyes. Okay. All right. Anyway, that is CJ the DJ on the ones and twos. Daniel Bell in Utah. More TV on the radio coming up next on 107.7 The Franchise.
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0: And no, Tracy Morgan has already left. I had Josh from Jake.
1: Oh, darn.
0: I had Josh from Jake run in here. He's like, Tracy Morgan still here? And I was like, nah, he already left. He went to go party it up with Royce Keyes for the WWE, who normally we would have that interview up by the end of the day, but who knows when the hell we'll get it up. We'll figure it out.
2: Oh, don't worry. If you missed it, you can tune in at, I believe, 6:30 around that time. We'll have it on the rewind.
0: Yo! That's a great idea. Who's going to do that? I like hearing myself in the background.
2: This goes to prove my point that everyone who works at this at the franchise is deaf. Oh, partially deaf.
0: Wow. 9466 with some harsh critiquing. And I'm all here for a critique, okay? Can you read it? Do you know what it or do you want me to read it?
2: I can do it.
0: Read it.
2: Jerry, you've completely lost the Tracy Morgan impression. It must have evaporated in this heat.
0: Wow. That hurts. And it's my pride more than anything. I thought that maybe I had that thing, but I guess, did I lose a step?
1: It's always sucked.
0: What's your best impersonation, Daniel?
1: I don't do any.
2: You got to have at least
0: you got one.
1: No.
0: What's yours, CJ?
2: Oh, God. Probably between Elmo or Kermit.
3: Hello, Kermit the Frog here. Wow, today we're going to be talking about good. Oklahoma City Thunder League. Yay!
1: That's really good. Now let's hear Elmo.
4: Yay! Elmo's so excited to be out here in Salt Lake City, Utah.
0: Wait, whoa, whoa, whoa, whoa.
1: That's really good.
0: Whoa, whoa, whoa. There's no way that's better than my Tracy Morgan.
1: This is way better.
0: No. This is what I'm talking
1: about. Especially the Kermit the Frog
0: one. This is what I'm talking about on this station. This is why I have a problem. I have a huge problem with this. I do not get enough glaze for the talent that I am. I am a huge talent. And I do something good, and I do something very good, and everybody dismisses it and doesn't give me any credit. CJ does one crappy Kermit the Frog or Elmo.
2: Whoa.
0: And now you're glazing him like he's a damn Baker's Dozens of Donuts.
1: It was way better. Also, a Baker's Dozen of Donuts sound really good right now.
0: Now, are you just high as a kite? Like, what are we doing?
1: You don't like donuts?
0: Not 13. Actually, not 13 of them. I'd have a jalapeno sausage roll. And then maybe one donut.
1: Either way.
2: You kolache man, Jerry?
1: CJ's.
0: See, but the kolache.
1: CJ's was way better.
0: See what I mean? Okay, okay. Let's pretend. Let's pretend, okay? That your impressions were good. All right? We'll pretend.
3: That's fine with me, Kermit.
0: Okay.
3: What's wrong, Jerry? A frog got your throat?
0: Why are you laughing?
1: Because I can tell how much it's annoying you that his is way better.
3: Like, someday we'll find it. The Morgan impression.
0: I swear to God, if you do Rainbow Connection.
2: No, that was the Mormon.
0: Morgan. It was in Rainbow Connection. Whatever.
1: Go ahead. How did you even like know that you could do Kermit? Like you just tried to do Kermit the Frog and Elmo one day.
2: Well, actually, in high school, I used to be in speech and debate, and I competed in humorous interpretation. And there was a piece that I did. It was called Sesame Life on the Street.
0: What the hell are we doing?
1: You should get into voice acting.
0: What words just came out of your... What
1: did you...
0: You put...
2: I placed 14th in the nation, Jerry.
0: You put three sentences together, and you just used random-ass words as you put in there.
1: Did you have to use your regular voice as Shrek, or did you have to use like a Shrek
2: voice? I did a Shrek impression.
0: Of course you did. Of course you did.
1: Can we hear that one?
0: No.
2: Sure, I'll do...
5: What are you doing in my slump?
1: Jerry,
5: donkey!
1: Please stop doing impressions. If it's not going to be CJ level, you can't do it.
0: Okay. First of all, as I was coming up in this business, the producers didn't talk. So
1: I think it was just like you.
2: It's a good thing I'm not just a producer anymore.
1: Want you to talk.
0: So I just let's start there. So the fact that one that I've opened up my show to include less talented people than me. I don't know a better way to say that. Less talented people than me. And then two, that I did the Tracy Morgan impersonation to open up the conversation. Once again, blazing a trail that nobody appreciates.
1: Okay.
0: And how many damn years did we do any of these shows? You were on any Thunder pregames, postgames, OU postgames, OU pregames, and not once did any of these other SOBs open the door for you to do Kermit the Damn Frog.
2: Well, let's not forget who the one who set up the alley-oop for you to do your Tracy Morgan impression, Jerry.
0: Oh, now you're
1: got you there.
0: Now you're taking credit to setting me up.
2: Am I telling the truth?
1: You are.
0: How are you setting me up on my...
2: You mentioned Ben Stiller, and I asked, was Tracy Morgan there as well?
0: And we'll be able to hear all that at 6:30, I'm sure. Because now you're taking out my Royce Keyes interview, and you're sticking in your damn Elmo impersonation.
2: That's too much work for me.
0: If you didn't, then you definitely have learned nothing from me. That's the one thing I can tell you. If I was in charge, I'm putting my spotlight on quicker than I am the jerk who runs the show. Your boy Rick, holy crap, how'd y'all get Kermit? CJ's Kermit is spot on. Oh, God.
3: Well, you see, Miss Piggy finally let me out of the house.
0: Okay, all right. 1785, Jerry's parents clearly didn't give him enough attention growing up. Ha, I grew up in a one-parent household, you jerk.
1: Personal text line, this is the best radio in years. CJ is the GOAT.
0: Oh, but check the source, though.
1: I think you have a problem with other people getting praise.
0: What?
1: You heard me.
0: That is the silliest thing I've ever heard. CJ stuff just sucks, and it's fine.
2: You got me there.
0: Their mind is better.
2: You got me there.
0: 2290. You need to do kids and Daniel's birthday party, CJ. Well, CJ can't do kids' parties. There's some litigiousy that's...
2: No, actually, that got reversed in court. Oh, shout out to FIFA.
0: Oh, and to Donald Trump, I'm sure.
2: Pulling some strings there.
0: He knows the guy.
2: Well, more likely, Kermit knows a guy.
0: 9288. I'll paraphrase what he's saying. I'm a jerk, and I like complaining about fun.
1: Well, yeah.
0: I'm sorry. I'll read what it really says. Nothing says the only sports on TV are World Cup, baseball, and NBA Summer League than today's show on the franchise. Hello, there could be a real big OU win, and we would still talk like this. Just ask our boss.
1: Yeah.
0: The Thunder could be in a gripping seven game series. We'd still have time for Kermit and Tracy Morgan.
2: Speaking of, do you want my answer to the 4th of July plate, which one I would take?
1: Yes, we do.
0: Unless it's Daniels, then no.
2: Do you want me to read out the options?
0: Okay, please do.
2: Jerry, here's what Jerry's plate is. Burgers, chips, banana pudding, Jell-O cups, Miller Lite. Daniel, ribs, baked beans, mac and cheese, Shasta, all flavors in parentheses, and variety cookie tray. Bob, hot dogs / brats, corn on the cob, potato salad, Gatorade, and cookie cake.
0: After deliberation over the break and plenty of time doing your dumb impressions.
2: It was a tough call between two of the top answers, but I think I'm going to have to go with Daniel's plate.
1: Hey.
2: I think the mac and cheese and baked beans kind of pushes it over the top over chips and banana pudding, for me at least.
0: The macaroni and cheese is performing.
1: Wait. You said it was tough between me and Jerry?
2: Yeah, because, I mean, I love burgers and banana pudding. Don't get me wrong. It was a tough
1: that's
2: one to go.
1: That's the real upset is Jerry finishing second. Because I feel like the Jell-O, though.
2: If Jerry replaced the Jell-O with, like, watermelon, probably would have gotten the edge for me.
0: Oh. I told you, my working man's plate.
1: You still lost.
0: Let's the working clear man, there. Listen.
1: You still lost.
0: No, I did. I came in second place. Nobody loses when I have burgers and chips.
1: You still lost.
2: I feel like Bob kind of got shafted because I think he did have the best entree out of the three.
0: The
2: hot dogs and brats.
0: Yeah.
1: Because the ribs are by far the best entree.
0: My plate was like to put on a paper plate and make it very disposable. It's very working man's, very affordable. Like, look at Daniel's. Try to go out and buy all that stuff. Like, you're looking.
1: Why does anybody care that it's affordable?
0: You have to do that on remote salary. You can't be doing that on producer salary.
1: If you're coming to the barbecue, why would anybody care how much you spent? Like, unless they're putting in.
0: Because you could think, I was just helping people, give them a plate. It's like, you know what, Jerry's plate? I can make that in my house this weekend.
2: Baked beans aren't that expensive to make.
1: Yeah, that's a low effort plate. And if it's low effort, then I'm like, well, did he season the food?
2: The only thing you're shelling money out on is maybe the ribs. And then again, if you're not going to the Sam's Club and looking for some of the deals on the ribs, what are you doing?
0: Well, everybody has a Sam's Club. You ain't borrowing mine.
2: Don't worry, I have my own.
1: I mean, six degrees from Sam's Club membership.
0: What? Hold on. Is that like 6 degrees of Hulu?
1: I don't know what that is.
0: Which, by the way, I think you changed your password and haven't been able to use it since.
1: they got rid of it. That's number one. It's just Disney Plus now.
2: Mm. Or if you don't have the Sam's Club card, you could always go to the Crest.
0: Shout out to my people, Aldi. That is disrespect.
2: Do they have ribs at Aldi?
0: See what you did.
2: We stand Aldi here in this household, but I don't know if they have ribs.
0: I don't know, Kermit. Doesn't sound like you're hopping over to Aldi anytime soon.
3: Make sure you always have your quarter.
0: Okay. Sooner Seawood says, was that Kermit or was it Patrick McHolmes?
3: Yeah, Coach Reed did a really good job with the game plan today.
0: Who showed up at Taylor Swift's wedding, by the way?
3: Oh, it was a fantastic time.
0: Okay. That's not.
1: You know the only teammate that wasn't invited?
0: Who was it? Yeah.
1: Kicker.
0: Oh, that's. Because he insisted on having Obey in the.
2: Well, he was out at the Great American Celebration, wasn't he?
0: He was on the Ferris wheel the entire time.
1: Yeah, nowhere else to be.
0: 0945, CJ is killing it, and Jerry with the worst attitude as always.
2: Grass is green.
0: Okay. 9288, can we hear Boomer Sooner from Kermit the Frog?
3: Boomer!
4: Sooner!
0: Unblanking believable.
2: Can you believe this is your job, Jerry?
0: I just no, I don't. Pretty sure it's not. 2290, I would pay CJ's entry fee if he would enter a poker tournament with he who should not be named in it and talk like Kermit the entire time.
1: Voldemort?
0: Yes.
2: Same thing.
0: Yes, the same thing in Oklahoma City radio. 6565. Is there a 9-inch grass fire over there? Some short little feller has something burning in his butt. Okay.
1: What?
0: I don't know. 6565 took time out to type all that out. So the least I could do is read it. All right, CJ, if you could please, if you could actually do your damn job.
6: One more thing. President Brick going up.
1: Price of the brick going up for Bronny James. Lakers seem like they're going to hold him hostage and make things
0: is that hell kidnapping?
1: For LeBron.
0: That's kidnapping, right?
1: He is under contract. But it is kind of messed up the way LeBron did the Lakers. Whatever. But it don't seem like he's going to be playing with his son for the foreseeable future, unless the team he goes to wants to play ball. So two first-round picks for Bronny James on the way.
0: Like they say in Austin, Austin Powers, Daddy wasn't there. Daddy wasn't there. Price of the Brick going up for Ruri Hachimura.
1: Was that gold member?
0: Is that? I think it is gold member. Is it?
2: Yes, I think so. Mm.
0: You have no idea. You just said that to get us past this.
2: Well, you put me right on the spot.
0: Well, good for you. Who knows? Maybe he'll come up with another damn voice. Can I finish my part of the show here?
2: Make it groovy, baby.
0: Ruri Hachimura, Price the Brick, $28 million to stay in Los Angeles. He just won't be going to the same address. He'll be going to play for the Clippers on his two-year $28 million deal. So, shout out to Ruri for getting out while the getting out was good. Any thoughts on Ruri? Or are you already just...
1: he's already dead to me.
0: Okay, are you smoking or are you hookah? I have no idea what the hell you're doing.
1: Hookah is actually banned in the state of Utah. We found that out. We were trying to go to a hookah spot, but it's banned.
0: The hard way. You, Steve McGee, and Justin Martinez all sucking off one hookah teat. All right. That is Daniel.
1: No, you get your own little tip. Pause.
0: Yeah, you do. That is Daniel Bell and Jerry Ramsey, TV on the radio. Outstanding success. Let's try it again tomorrow. Tomorrow, are you doing the same damn thing?
2: You know it.
0: Great. All right. Let's get back to reality as the Franchise Players comes up next with Kelly Gregg on 107.7 The Franchise.
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0: Well, we went from Kermit and Elmo to now we have a Mickey Mouse production on my show. Which, by the way, is the, I guess, the WWNXT of damn shows when it comes to. We are always, always processing new talent. We got old Steve working on the ones and twos as he gets ready to embark on this incredible career of his.
22: Man, I already let him take the boat. I've only been here a week. That's nice. Steve can do it, though. My man Steve. I know he probably hasn't experienced it, but I know he's done something similar, I believe.
0: Now, we'll start this going, and don't get carried away. This isn't your show, Steve, just because you're in that seat. But I will say, if you take to this like you do OU football, then you should be in pretty good shape. So, there we go.
22: But you can't talk and oh my run gosh, the
0: is
22: boat?
0: Is he scared to push the talk button? Is that?
23: I'm happy to, but I'm still going to learn, man. Okay. So,
0: all right.
23: You told me not to get ahead of myself.
0: First of all, nobody listens to me around here. But yes, that's good advice. Don't get ahead of yourself.
23: Pay attention. No promises.
0: All right. And I guess CJ, the DJ, is in there just to, like, are you going to stay awake the entire hour or 2 hours?
22: We usually put him to sleep.
0: Yeah, I hear that. Oh, just wait until you hear later on what he did during the last show.
24: Oh, don't worry. I'm going to be up here at least through 3 o'clock, and then I got to go to KOKC at 4.
0: Oh, that's awesome.
22: The more, the merrier. We love it.
0: All right. So let's get into it right away. We're usually not a political show, but we got to go right away. We have to go right.
22: Only when political

0: enthusiast. And the one thing that
1: we just had a birthday, 250 years old.
0: The one thing, and USA is a host country. The one thing that we know for sure is that the president of this United States, and I don't care if you cried or if you celebrated during the election, the one thing we can all agree on, he is a sports enthusiast, and he understands not only sports, but what sports mean to the voting public. And for him to stick his nose in, and his administration to stick a nose in, and do something that has... unprecedented.
1: Ronaldo, he got a...
0: But those were the Euros, correct?
1: He got a little of probation, too.
0: Yes,
1: I mean, he should have sat the first game of this World Cup.
0: So...
1: But I'm all for it when it's a bad call. And like Trump said, that was a yellow card at best. it's ridiculous.
0: Because if somebody I'm going... See, we're going to do it here. And this is as far as I'll probably get into this. But somebody I trust on knowing the difference between a red card... What did he say? I didn't even know what the hell a red card was.
1: He actually... He knew it was wrong, and it was wrong. You can't slow it down. And if that's your last avenue, Soresby, right, entered the political courts, this or that, I'm all for it because it was the wrong call.
0: Article 27, I believe, is that that's what they used, was Article 27 of the rules, which I, by the way, if you get into, and I don't know if you've ever dealt with Article 27 in any facet of any legalese you've had to use, I've only gone through the most... articles I went through was through a divorce in custody. There might be 9 of those, maybe 10, but I've never had to go down to 27, Article 27. So, but here we are.
1: Let Flo play it. I mean, if they don't claim, I hear some people say, that United States shouldn't claim. It was a awful, awful call, and it's corrected. So, all going forward. Now, be careful going forward. You're on probation.
0: He is on
1: probation. But it was an awful call.
0: What does that
1: terrible.
0: Mean he's on probation?
1: Well, going forward, that's what they say. But I'm all for it. You should be able to correct calls. And you slow it down, right? I mean, again, you shouldn't even you slow replay in the targeting, just on spotting the ball. Let it be bang, bang. You slow it down, it looks worse.
0: They're not supposed to use slow motion, and that's where...
1: That's it, in the VR, yep. So I'm all for it. I mean, I love it, too, because everybody... I mean, you got some nerds that don't even like sports flipping out about this decision. I love that he keeps flipping people on his head.
0: So don't worry, though. I know you're worried about justice in this case. The Belgians...
1: I hope they're pissed, too, so they're fired up.
0: What did he say? The Belgium head of the Belgium football team said it's like April Fool's Day. It's like you couldn't believe it was. They were going to appeal it. I think they were given the right to appeal. But as the... You know, as this story develops while we're on air, last I saw, it's not looking good for the Belgians. It looks like...
1: Well, it shouldn't be. Come on. Hey, Flo was right. You went back, looked at it. I don't care who got involved, right? When it comes down to it, it was the wrong call. And, hey, we should be able to correct those calls.
0: That was unprecedented. I think whenever it happened, I think a lot of people the next day were like, even soccer...
1: We got screwed!
0: Soccer guys were just...
1: Abby Wambach and women were pissed! Abby was pissed! I was watching her strut around her living room. No wonder they make a lot more than women. She got a nice living room.
0: But a lot of soccer people were saying that maybe it was a close call at best, and maybe it wasn't a red card, but never. And then we were immediately told that it's not going to get reversed. It's not going to get reversed.
1: There's no way. Yep. This and that. Yep. And then when you know it, again, I don't know who got involved, but Flo is free.
0: And they will play Belgium tonight. I believe this afternoon, though, we're going to get a nice start with Spain and Portugal. That's going to be a nice little thing. And something that, maybe the further the World Cup gets into, at first, you're just kind of like an old car. The starter just took a little while to warm up. But where are you right now with the knockout stages?
1: I love it. I was rooting for Cape Verde the other night. I mean, yeah, it's been tremendous. I love it. I mean, Mexico, too short. Way too short. I mean, I got Mexico right here. Out of the 48 teams, Mexico was like 44th the height. Again, small guys don't win in the round of 16 and the 32.

0: Oh, boy.
1: I'm just being honest. I mean, hey, who is the shortest nation that played in the World Cup?
0: Who is
1: Saudi Arabia. They went home. South Africa, Qatar, and then coming at 45th at 179 total centimeters, Mexico. Man, they're short. England, 14. Again, I'm all that. But it comes down to it. You got to have a bigger athlete. And what was it, Twiggerman? Two goals right away, the header. Mexico, just a little short.
0: First of all, being Hispanic, I understand.
1: Well, you're short too, so maybe there's something in the bloodline.
0: I understand. I understand the, yes. The
1: when I saw that first set piece, I was like, Mexico don't have a chance. All the Mexican boys coming up to sternum or mid-navel.
0: I thought that maybe, though, there was going to be some Aztecian magic last night. They give up those two goals.
1: Two goals, and then it come back from 2-0 down. I mean, just... Yeah, there's no chance.
0: No, it was a great match. Now, before you say there was no chance, it was a great match. And then...
1: Then what? They lose a player? Yeah, hey, Shorty, can you score some more goals? I mean, them little legs, they can run around all you want, but they don't have no finishing capability around the goal or the rim. I mean, Jerry, I looked it up all last night. I did all of the research. If you're short, your country's probably not very good. I mean, Colombia's still playing. They're 43rd. Argentina, because of Messi, they're 44. But everyone else, I mean, United States, stand up. You're 20th. Belgium's 4th. Height?
0: So, hold on.
1: I'm saying height in soccer in the round of 16 and 32 counts. Go with the bigger squad.
0: And that means that you think that Belgium's going to win tonight.
1: No, I mean, I didn't say that. I'm just saying. But again, I go with the bigger. But 20 versus 4. I mean, you look at it.
0: That's
1: what is
0: leaps
1: that?
0: And bounds.
1: I mean, Jerry, what's the difference between 1 or 2 centimeters? But when we're talking 6, right? That's what she said. I mean, you really got to look at it. Yeah. USA's 183. And then Belgium, I mean, they're top 4. Belgium coming in there at 185. So 2 centimeters. I mean, I got to scroll all the way up to the sheet here. Let me get back to short Mexico.
0: Are you using the metric system right now?
1: No, that's the only way they gave it to me. But all I know is, I mean, we're 184 or 183 U.S. Mexico, 179.
0: Do you have to use the voice?
1: Centimeter.
0: Is it a smaller voice?
1: Center, pass me the ball. Them bigger guys. Hey, give me a header. I'll head it in here. I found that disrespectful. It's the truth.
0: Disrespectful.
1: Well, Jared, they told me I was too short to play.
0: I know they did.
1: All I'm telling you, the bigger athlete in soccer, round of 16, I mean, listen, you got Norway number 1 going against England. That's 1 through 14.
0: I could just imagine Norwegians. They're pretty, yeah.
1: Right.
0: Yeah,
1: again, you got Argentina, Egypt, a bunch of shorties.
0: You were short, and comparatively so, in the NFL for years.
1: But I got to use my arms too, Jerry. These guys can only use their legs. Now, when you're short, you got a low wingspan. But, man... Those guys of England, way too big for Mexico. And I'm not trying to be disrespectful. Turn the tape on. I couldn't see some of those guys of Mexico.
0: 9609 says, Belgium's appeal has been officially denied, Jerry.
1: Denied!
0: All right, so there you go. So Flo for sure is playing tonight.
1: Isn't FIFA real corrupt anyway?
0: Yes.
1: So why is every... Oh. Well, I took a picture of this guy. He's on TikTok. He's a writer. I think he got kicked out.
0: He was saying,
1: I hope he don't play. You ever heard of Jeff Perlman?
0: Yes.
1: He's crying. I don't think he should play. Oh, what's it going to do to I don't know what he say. Integrity or love that we've had. And we're trying to win. Love. He said love between other countries.
0: It's your catchphrase, damn it. When I say it, I always repeat you.
1: I wish I was taller. I wish I was a baller.
0: No, not
1: I
0: that.
1: Wish you car.
0: That's Kilo.
1: I wish I was a baller.
0: Yours is, if you ain't cheating, you ain't trying.
1: How is that cheating? They went through a reveal process. Donald Trump called him up and said, hey, put the flow in there. Now, why couldn't we get it switched from Seattle to Dallas? Right? Yeah. I mean, send Portugal and Spain up to Seattle. Send the United States downhill.
0: By the way, Kansas City is on the table. If Oklahoma City, God bless. If the United States can win, Kansas City's next.
1: Is that Missouri or Kansas City? Kansas City.
0: God bless. I believe it's in.
1: I played for the Chiefs, but I don't know which state I played in.
0: Current Arrowhead, which would be, I think, Missouri.
1: Okay.
0: Okay. So
1: that'd be a great tailgating place.
0: You see, yes, it is.
1: A lot of space.
0: 5700 says spikes up is a no-no in football, Kelly.
1: Well, right. Mexico needs bigger spikes, big, taller guys.
0: That's not what he was
1: spikes
0: saying.
1: Up. I mean, what? Didn't Mexico kick that guy? No, England guy kicked that guy in the head last night from Mexico.
0: 4075, I agree the red card was wrong, but having politicians, quote, already corrupt, reach out to FIFA, also corrupt, to look into it gives the wrong message.
1: So where'd they meet at? In a back alley? Too corrupt? Hey, you know, this or that.
0: Was there Deep Throat? Was Deep Throat involved in this?
1: Yeah, I mean, everybody has said the referee was rogue. He should have never called it a red.
0: The President Trump, that's his name, by the way. The President did say that you need to look into this referee who didn't, was it? He didn't have a great background.
1: Right.
0: Or
1: well,
0: so Trump's even throwing the referee.
1: Well, I think he's truthful. I mean, how was that a red card? But no, it's going to make it better for us. Right, our better players.
0: He does most of his communicating on Truth Social. So.
1: No doubt. I mean, we would be throwing a fit if it was tired. I mean, let the kid play. And who cares who got involved? It was a horrible call, and it's been corrected. Let the kid play.
0: 9466, KG dropping better soccer analysis than I saw all weekend watching the matches.
1: Well, again, I like Zinedine, the way he talks, man, but it's real simple. I mean, you get better games, the bigger athlete's going to win.
0: John the Mailman says, does FIFA normally review red cards like the NBA does technical? No, never. Never.
1: But what they did with Ronaldo, they did it one time. They had to have gone there.
0: To quote Back to School with Rodney Dangerfield, Rodney Dangerfield gets kicked out for cheating, okay? But he gets let back in. Why does he get let back in? Well, coincidentally, he gave the money to build a new business center.
1: Get you right up there.
0: And so one of the professors goes to contest, and he goes to the dean and says, hey, I find this highly irregular that you're letting him back in. And the dean looks at him and goes, I understand what you're saying, but I don't think you understand how big the check was. So whatever you talk about.
1: That's like Texas Tech with Cody Campbell. We're really going to fight this. Hey, he's got money.
0: So anyway, is it corrupt? Yes, it is. Welcome, I think, Lee Greenwood, to quote him, God bless the USA.
1: They better win!
0: When we get back, we will continue an off the rails already franchise players. 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

0: 77 the franchise. Jerry Ramsey, Kelly Gregg, franchise players. Oh, intern. Okay. This is a weird thing. Intern Dump is on the ones and twos, and he's in charge of the dump button. Okay.
1: He's the only one to cuss in the last month on the show.
2: I don't have my list with me either today, Jerry.
0: Okay, but I, so when I, and listen, I'm just going to let you know. I'm going to drop an F-bomb in the next 2 hours. So when I do, you either dump it or I get fired. So I'm putting my career and my livelihood into your hands.
1: It's a 7 second delay?
0: Yeah, 8 second, yeah.
1: 8 second?
0: Yeah.
1: I could, if I cuss right now, I think I could get in there and hit the button. I ran that 3-cone drill like in 4 seconds. I think I could do it.
0: So you'd have to run out here.
1: Right?
0: In and the then hallway help, and open the door.
1: Slam the door, bring then, my off hand.
0: And then get around.
1: Yeah.
0: I don't know if you
1: I don't, I mean, I could do it.
0: And then, well, you're not from this position. Right. You're across the room.
1: Do you want to try? I mean, I'd give great effort, or do you want to embarrass your family? That's every day I leave, my wife's like, don't embarrass us on the radio.
0: Did that put added pressure to what you're doing?
2: Yes, because I've not yet learned how to use said dump button. No,
1: but
2: no.
1: I think I know where it's the red one, right? I square, but no. I would come flying.
2: No, it's a giant yellow one. Yeah, it says okay. Dump on it.
0: Yes.
1: Okay.
2: Except I don't know how to make sure that I like cut it and throw out the piece that needs to be thrown out.
0: Okay, so here I go. I'm going to say it right now.
1: Don't do it.
0: What?
1: Oh, well, I can
0: Jerry,
1: try it.
0: No.
1: Try it. I can do it.
2: Jerry, we can't lose you.
1: I guarantee it. I can snatch these headphones off. I can make that tackle.
0: All you do is just punch it.
2: Just punch it once.
0: You just hit it once, and it'll count down.
1: I always see you doing it when I'm real funny.
0: Because well, you, yeah.
1: No, you be cutting out on my good humor. No.
0: Anytime I don't like you, yeah, strong guy, hell, really if I was not. In there in the last segment, I'd have been double like crazy.
1: I was telling my wife about it last night. I'm like, I'm going to go in there tomorrow and tell Mexico how short they are. I was like, you can't do it.
2: So I literally just turn around and hit the button. That's it.
0: And you'll know it's working because turn around real quick. Do you see how it says 8 seconds?
2: Yep.
0: Okay, so you'll hit it and then it'll go and count down.
2: Gotcha.
0: And but here's the here. Do you want to know the real key? They're super inside baseball. This is
2: okay. One. But, hit me with it.
0: Then you have to wait for it to ramp back up. So the problem is the first F word is not the problem.
2: It's the second one.
0: It's the second one. If you go double F, whoa, you might not catch that one.
1: Yeah.
2: Well, this
1: I'm
2: should
1: not
2: be
1: that
2: fun.
1: Fired up.
0: And then on Twitch, our Twitch viewers, do you have yep. Twitch pulled up?
2: Yes, I do.
0: Okay, well, no, on the other one, the CG, I'll show you that. They hear there is no dump button
2: right.
0: on Twitch, but also there's no regulations. I can say whatever I want on Twitch.
2: Okay. Sounds
0: so,
2: good.
0: So when I say the F word, just be ready. And it could be anywhere in the next hour and a half. Okay.
1: Right.
0: I'm just going to drop. What, CJ?
1: I'm ready for war.
0: Okay. Now you're doing stupid voices, too.
2: We know that I do voices, Jerry. Uh-huh. Like, this is a universal rule. It sounds like you just have a problem that we all have a good time doing it,
1: right.
2: too.
1: Right, when I use my little Mexico voice.
0: I see. I cannot wait for somebody to spit into your michelada.
1: I mean, now I'll get service since Mexico lost.
0: Weldy Man says, how does Kelly know so much about soccer?
1: It's just common sense. I'm watching that. I mean, I loved it. I've been watching a lot. I mean, I love the tactical of it, but just looking at guys, I'd be laughing if some guy was trying to, you know, pick me in a corner kick. I'd be like, watch out, little man.
0: All right. Get on to a couple of things. We'll talk plenty as we go along. Spain and Portugal this afternoon, and of course USA and Belgium tonight. Daniel Bell is in Utah. You never had to spend any time in Utah, did you?
1: I've never been to Utah, but some of my favorite teammates are from Utah.
0: So Salt Lake City in particular, yes.
1: Right? I mean, University of Maki Kimuatu, great. His brother gave him a kidney. Great. Oh, Utah's great, but I've never been there as a state. One of the only states I've never been to.
0: You need to finish those stories because also some teammates of yours got a horse to eat. So he gave him a kidney because...
1: That was Maki. Killed that horse and ate it.
0: Oh, Steve, you've never heard the story?
2: Who the what now?
0: Okay. It's been a little while since you've told the story.
2: Tell us, Kelly.
1: No, he was having like a niece's birthday party in Hawaii. Shows up, buy a horse, and they meet at the park. Guy shows up with the horse, they buy it, and he's like, hey, where's your trailer? And then Maki and his brother, Chris used to play for the Steelers, said, no, we're going to clean him right here. Hit him in the head with an axe and cleaned him. And then ate him for the took him to the birthday party.
2: Was he like, how was it cooked? Do you know, like rare, medium rare?
1: It was grilled. I don't know if they dug. I don't know if they dug it like a pig.
2: No,
1: they,
2: but like, what temperature was the meat?
1: Oh, I'm ready to eat them Samoans or Tongans. Why do? Yeah, I'm gonna say it. Why do Tongans and Samoans have so much gout? They eat a lot of red meat, man. That's all they eat.
0: Really? No vegetables? No.
2: Sound like my kind of people.
1: Right? Not a lot of vegetables.
0: Get ready for gout.
1: Gout?
0: Good for you.
2: Saddle up.
0: Eat some,
2: pun intended.
0: Eat some spinach every now and then. You'll be perfectly fine. But out in Salt Lake City, already they got going the Summer League, and Oklahoma City's already played one.
1: Got crushed.
0: Well, okay.
1: But the Grizzlies got like their whole squad starters playing. Cowherd guy was playing.
0: Two starters for sure are playing.
1: Boozer, yeah.
0: Yes, Boozer and Cowherd. Which does not play like his namesake. He's a pretty good player. But no, this is if you want to watch the Oklahoma City Thunder play in Summer League, they're not going to win. That's not their MO. This is development. And you're thinking, well, Jerry, how are they developing into losers? That's not where it's going on. They probably aren't going to be able to get the development time that some of the players in the past for the Oklahoma City Thunder have gotten. They're going to have to kind of fit in with a championship chasing team. So right now is their chance to kind of show off what they got. And does that make for, you know, conducive winning? No, but it's really not that important in Summer League.
1: Right. And especially when I think you've been thrown together this quickly, right? And I mean, hadn't had a training camp or, you know, so I mean, if anything, as a, you know, I played in NFL Europe as a guy that plays in these, you know, leagues trying to get, you know, seen by the bigger league, just pop, right? I mean, again, it's not all, you're not going to, oh, we won the Utah, you know, Summer League. But no, you just want to pop as a player and show, hey, man, he's got some skills to develop and keep growing. You don't want to be a guy out there just, you know, I say not competing at a high level or not making any flashy plays. If you don't flash in Summer League,
0: yeah,
1: get your passport ready, right?
0: That's true.
1: Singapore?
0: Tonight on Amazon Prime and ESPN, the Thunder and the Hawks are going to go at it. But yeah, as far as the big three that people, by the way, 111.74 is pretty laughable. But the big three that played for Oklahoma City that people are interested, Sturridge got 10, Mara got 10, and Owe got 8. So
1: Owe made a nice block here on the baseline defense, and then saw some pick and roll there. Yeah, that was on like, what, 4th of July during the afternoon?
0: Yeah.
1: Coming and going.
0: Hard to keep up with. But yeah. Barnheiser showed off a little.
1: He should. He's second year guy in the league, yes. Right? Yeah, so keep doing that.
0: But that's part of the what I was talking about, trying to develop while you're also participating on a championship team.
1: And remember, you're not always just not the Thunder, right? I mean, every team's looking at this. So, I mean, sure, you play with the Thunder way and all, but I'm trying to get a job.
0: Yeah. So you look at Mara and 5 of 8. He showed his how dynamic he can be offensively, kind of showing a turnaround jumper and just different skill sets. And I was talking to Daniel because I'll be very honest with you. I asked because Daniel's there. It's his damn job about his defensive presence. And we don't see any highlights per se of his defensive presence because it was one of those guys would drive in and drive back out. And so it's hard to show highlights of guards deterring going to the bucket whenever he's just there. So his 7-4 presence is there. We just haven't seen it utilized.
1: Right. Just development, right? Keep playing. And I mean, you're going to get, it's going to go two ways. Either you're going to stink when you start practicing with the big squad or, hey, when you're playing with guys that are better than you or more seasoned, you as a player. Hey, become more seasoned, right, as in your mind than physically. I mean, man, when I was 26, I could run through a wall. Hey, you're younger. I mean, you're going to get, when you start losing your testosterone, 30? 30, it's male menopause.
0: Mine was 20, so yeah.
1: Right. Listen to all them records. But no, I mean, he shows it. I get him on the speed ladder, his feet.
0: Yeah, yeah.
1: Look a little slow, but yeah. I mean, it is what it is. He just started playing and, I mean, again, I know that college, you got some older players now, but a lot of guys he played at Northwestern are probably working on, Wall Street right now.
0: I did ask about the word lumbering. Lumbering is a word I would use with bigger fellas like that. And it's going to take him a while to understand.
1: Get in shape too, right?
0: Yeah, but the speed of the game. Like every single, you know, he stands out, and he's going to with his height. But as far as athleticism and skill level, like, he has a lot to catch up with. So whenever he gets into training camp, and you're running up against Hartenstein, you're running up against Chet. Oh, by the way, I know people last we left Chet, he was a horrible player, but Chet's pretty damn good.
1: And if I'm Mar, I'm like, you're the reason they drafted me. Oh, how's that going to go over Chet? No, I mean, they ever get into it. Yeah.
0: But the one thing, like I said, a couple of things are beneficial for the Oklahoma City Thunder with Mar. One, he has a couple of big guys to just sort of see how you do it in the NBA. And it's dynamic. There's a lot of things that he can look at. And then two, those dudes literally have a 7'4", and I know you're having fun with the size of the Mexicans in the first segment.
1: No, just their soccer team, Jerry. I have no offense to any civilian. I mean, again, if you're, I don't care where you come from.
0: I can't.
1: If you're a human and you're short, I'm sorry, but if you're a short World Cup soccer player, I mean, why are you going home? Because you're short.
0: I would call them the Spanish or the Portuguese. I'm not saying Mexican people. I'm saying the Mexican team.
1: Well, the Mexican team, I mean. Anyway. Hey, we didn't have to buy no first class seats because they don't need no leg room.
0: The size of, but
1: they were in Mexico City, so they had a short walk home.
0: The Oklahoma City Thunder now with Hartenstein and Chet, they literally have a 7'4" guy to practice against.
1: And Jay Will shoot some threes.
0: And it was funny last year to hear Hartenstein sort of talk about how he would get a couple of guys with broomsticks and whatever to sort of simulate, what Wimby can do. Now you have a real dude to go out and practice against.
1: And they got him a rookie. He'll be buying all the rookies for the bigs, right?
0: Yeah.
1: He'll take them all out.
0: Go out to and get all the fast food and the donuts and what have you. So,
1: but what are the Hawks? Kingston Fleming, that's a kid from Kelvin in Houston. Okay, I don't know. Aza knew I've heard of him, but nobody, the other Hawks guys, it'll be learning for when they play.
0: Well, once again, with everybody anticipation with USA and Belgium tonight, I imagine we'll have our go-tos like Daniel and Brandon Rabar and different dudes like that you can go to Twitter and follow and make sure that you keep up, because you and me have that in common. If we can't do it ourselves, we steal from really good people. So that's use your resources on that. A couple of NBA news and notes. Rui Hachimura stays in Los Angeles. He just goes to a different address. He goes over to the Clippers.
1: Palenka. Right, obviously with his core, and then what he got, Grimes and everything, but yeah, Hachimura, what Gonzaga, we've always loved Rui.
0: Yeah, and we'll see. I don't know if
1: Clippers are, they ain't gonna be no good. Are the Clippers are
0: a dead man's party? Well, they need to figure something out because this year's draft pick, you'll never guess who owns it.
1: Is it still with that Paul George chase, right?
0: The Oklahoma City Thunder.
1: Shea looked good with his hair.
0: You saw him practice and playing with Team Canada. Is that symbolic? Because he is kind of a dramatic guy. And so he is the kind of guy that a haircut probably means something. And it wasn't just him. Him and Dylan Brooks got the haircut. Do you subscribe to that? Do you shave your beard?
1: I went to a different barber. Guy screwed up the edge of the line and said, oh, take it all off. But no, I mean, that's okay. I'm follically challenged, always has been a little bit, but I don't see how guys play with long hair. I mean, Haglund, even with the ponytail, scoring 2 goals yesterday, I think that would be hot.
0: Thor,
1: right?
0: Yes. Yeah. And to mean this in every sense of the word, it is kind of hot. Guy's a good looking guy. Well, guy's a good looking guy.
1: Well, I don't know about whatever. Yeah, I mean.
2: Pause.
1: His lips are huge. I mean, gigantic.
0: Is that a no real? Well,
1: I don't know. Yeah,
0: you did your damn research. Who has the biggest lips in FIFA?
1: Not him. I mean, I don't think it's a fake, but his lips are huge.
0: Anyway, I think that the coach for Canada said that Shea went in and talked about how much he wanted to play off ball.
1: Was that the guy saying they were a better squad? The Canadian, I think he was like, we were better than Morocco or something.
0: No. I'm Team Canada for Shea. Yeah. Okay. Gosh. Well, he has a super hockey name, too. I need to go figure out the name of the coach. But he said that Shea came in and asked, could he play a lot off ball? Which, whenever you are Team Canada and you have the MVP of the NBA and he says he wants to play off ball,
1: That'd be great. Yeah. I mean, try to do something else. I mean, yeah, perfect.
0: So you can see, and you ask, how does one SGA get better every year, and it's something like this. Still playing international ball, still playing at a high level, and he's going in and trying to change the way
1: you gotta challenge that. Yourself, Jerry. When I was wrestling, I'd tie both arms behind my back and go to practice.
0: How the
1: give the guys a chance. Just kidding.
0: So you just use your legs?
1: No.
0: Like soccer players?
1: Right, no, I'm just kidding, man. Yeah, that's unbelievable.
0: All right, that is Kelly Gregg. I'm Jerry Ramsey. We are the Franchise Players. Just a bunch of stuff going on. Now, it's niche stuff, but we can still get into it. But when we get back, I mean, gambling, the FBI, why has those been interconnected with sports so much here recently? We'll get into that in just a second. 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

0: Hey, you missed Royce Keyes earlier from WWE.
1: I didn't want no part of that big guy.
0: I kind of imagine he's a younger, well, not younger, but younger than you. Let's put it that way. But I imagine he, okay, so he told the story. Royce Keyes from SmackDown, and SmackDown's going to be in Oklahoma City this week. And there's a promo code that you can get, and you can take 30% off. I'll give it to you by the end of the segment. And the tickets start at $30. But I thought you'd find this interesting. So he made it, he got called up to WWE, and he made his debut at the Royal Rumble. And you know enough about wrestling to know the Royal Rumble is one of their big events, and they come down.
1: How many guys they put in there?
0: 30? Well, 30 come in, and they get thrown out as we go, but 30 come in. But they always have a surprise entrance, and Powerhouse Hobbs was his name at a different promotion, AEW. And
1: why would he change his name?
0: No.
1: I should say, he looks like a powerhouse.
0: Yes. They change your name.
1: Oh, okay.
0: So whenever you get called up to WWE, they change your name because they want licensing. Like, say,
1: oh, I see. Well, maybe the guy at the licensing is blind. The guy looked like a powerhouse.
0: So, but now if you're big, like Cody Rhodes, obviously you get to keep Cody Rhodes. But, you know, he's still coming up. And so he made that surprise entrance. Here's what I thought was interesting. I had never heard one of these stories. Well, he has to be a surprise. So you can't have him being seen with the other dudes. And obviously there's super fans that hang out at the hotels, and there's guys that do the dirt sheets that are all trying to figure out who's going to be the surprise guy. So they had him at a different hotel. I mean, simple stuff here, right? But then he called Triple H, who is now in charge of the stuff. And he said, hey, thanks for the opportunity, blah, blah, blah. Is it okay if I go down to the hotel gym and work out? And you could tell by the way he looks.
1: He likes to work out.
0: And it was a problem that he could not work out. You could see he was stressed out. He's like, I didn't work out to take the plane of the day. I need to work out. Here's what they did. Not only did they stay, and he said they put him up in a like two-bedroom suite with a living room. And right, they went all out for
1: little
0: him.
1: Little kitchenette?
0: Yes.
1: I like those places.
0: He said he had a laundry room, just like, you know, almost like an extended stay.
1: Nice.
0: And so he's sitting there. And so he couldn't go, because they got to keep him a secret. He couldn't go, but they had guys bring him up, and they transported in that living room into like
1: a weight room?
0: Yeah.
1: Okay.
0: So, but.
1: Checking in with dumbbells, meatheads.
0: But, well, I was going to ask you, because I feel like you sort of have this sickness, even to this day, as they start to replace pieces of your body, as we go along. But do you get anxious, nervous? After so many days that you haven't picked up a damn dumbbell?
1: Well, no, but if that happens, right, when you're using the bathroom, just turn that shower on heat, put that towel down right on that crack, and that'll make out a steam room in there, and you'll sweat out.
0: But when you were playing, did it get so muscle memory that you did, like, if you, or like, when did you not, like, have to, like, your body was like, hey, man, it's time to lift something heavy?
1: All the time, yeah, right? Yeah. When you're playing, I mean, right after, I mean, I would always stop drinking that July 4th. I wouldn't have a beer from July 4th till about August 10th after our first, what they used to call it, purple-white game with the Ravens. So, no, I mean, yeah, I mean, you got to get it in. That's where these guys today, right? I mean, I'm sure, you know, all these guys having to report to training camp the end of July. It's miserable,
0: and then,
1: but I wish them the best.
0: Daniel asked too if he was any way that he'd be able to throw me off a roof. And I said, you know what? He's just being funny like that. But the truth is, could you pick me up?
1: Put
0: me
1: he could here. Throw you on the roof. Not throw you off. He could throw you on the roof.
0: And I said, I go about 195.
1: Oh, he could. I mean, them kegs. He throw a 200-pound keg over to
0: him.
1: He
0: said 195. Oh, yeah. Yeah, yeah, yeah. Not a problem. He goes, not that I would, but yeah, not a problem. Not a problem at all. Super nice guy.
1: I saw him in the hallway, big dude.
0: Yeah, super nice guy. And like I said, SmackDown comes. I got to get you guys the promo code to make sure that you go and get some tickets.
1: Get them for 30. That's a deal.
0: That is really good. You can take family and have a great time. Okay, so here we go. More Motorolas. More FBI. Former college basketball guard Kerr Kreislach.
1: Is that the Kentucky kid?
0: Well, I got him in Cincinnati here.
1: Cincinnati, and Kentucky?
0: And West Virginia.
1: Okay.
0: Okay. He was arrested by the FBI in connection with an alleged multi-million-dollar fraud scheme that began during his time at West Virginia. He is expected to be extradited. I just laughed because I can't believe I'm using the word extradited. He is expected to be extradited back to the state ahead of a court hearing next week. Why? Okay.
1: From Estonia. He's played it. He played it. Kentucky, Arizona, West Virginia, Cincinnati, alleged carried out a scheme to attain nearly 2.2 from multiple victims using false fabricated identities, deceptive communications. I mean, he's from Estonia. What kind of fraud? Hey, I have a guy over here. He's 7'3". Send me $1 million. But yeah, it's with all these devices and stuff, you can't. I mean,
0: why are
1: no longer the ledger, right? The ledger, the pencils. It's all. I mean, the FBI. They got, don't let them get the Motorola.
0: Okay, so I don't. Okay.
1: It says, according to the department, Carissa had allegedly ran a 4-year scheme that involved convincing one victim to send him money by saying his mother had cancer and needed treatment. Mm. You seen Gypsy Rose? Yes. Oh, that mom was awful. He allegedly acted as a, oh my God, by posing as his mother in another scheme, allegedly told one victim he needed money to save the family's farm. He allegedly acted as a woman. My name's Irene. Signed a fraudulent promise to repay one victim $100,000.
0: This so
1: he's a liar. He's a schemer.
0: What the problem with this is a real like Netflix documentary. Like this is real fraud. And it
1: real fraud. How has he been in the college basketball 6 years?
0: By the way, at good places.
1: Yeah,
0: Arizona, West Virginia, Cincinnati. I mean, these places aren't, you know, this isn't West Texas State or something like that.
1: Yeah, gambling, bribery, fraud. I mean, isn't college sports just dirty?
0: I thought NIL was supposed to curtail all of this, all the corruption and all the, it just seems like it's getting worse.
1: Well, wouldn't you want to help a guy on Kentucky save his family farm? And if you're a big booster, so yeah, that's just, again, don't trust nobody. If it sounds too good, well, I mean, it doesn't sound good if he's asking for $100,000 to save the farm. That's when you say, hey, I'm sorry. Talk to my financial guy.
0: $2.2 million, though.
1: Kirk Ellis.
0: That's damn crazy. But like I said, I thought the NIL was supposed to curtail this stuff, and we were allowed to.
1: No, it didn't. I mean, how the hell did Brandon Sorey's bet $90,000? NIL. There ain't no. There's never been a college quarterback at Cincinnati ever had $90,000 in his pocket till NIL.
0: Who is the best Cincinnati quarterback ever?
1: David Klingler? Boomer Esiason?
0: Oh, that's, well, there you go.
1: Jeff Blake.
0: Ken Anderson.
1: Ken was a great coach of mine. Ken's a good dude.
0: Ken Anderson.
1: Ken's a gam. Good partier. I like a guy that's going party.
0: I just, like I said, I just find it so so disappointing.
1: Yeah.
0: That
1: the big fraud back when I was in college football, people would try to just make up you had these long distance calling cards, type in your code. There'd be guys just sitting there trying to make up codes to get long distance.
0: Well, and the thing with with Gabe, our former co-host, and
1: the fraud with the $3 pasta?
0: Yeah.
1: No.
0: Yeah, no, that was a huge deal back then, that he got a little too much pasta. Now we're doing these like schemes and stuff. It's just awful. It's absolutely awful.
1: Yeah.
0: And the Sorsby stuff. So
1: I'm surprised no bookie got a hold of him and said, hey, I'll give you $100,000 to fool this. But obviously, he having all them stops, 4 different colleges, that's ridiculous. In 6 seasons?
0: Yeah, it's pretty awful. All right, Steve, we're going to need you real quick. Let's get it going. We obviously know that OU lost. OU, not we. OU lost the guy from Utah,
2: the Wolfram kid.
0: Yes.
2: Yeah.
0: But they gained a quarterback for 35 years in the future. What the hell is going on?
2: Something like that. Sounds about right. That far out.
0: But do you know about the quarterback for the 20? Is it the 28 class?
2: 28.
0: Yes.
2: So yeah, Trey Taliaferri. Let me pull it up here. Kid out of New Jersey.
0: By the way, I know that Steve knows what he's talking about because I heard Bob talking this morning. You do not pronounce the G.
2: Correct.
0: Silent.
2: He's Irish, Catholic, Italian from up there in New Jersey. So think the way I always thought about it was I remember watching The Godfather as a kid. Philip Tatalia, same kind of deal. Taliaferri.
0: So just like Little Wayne says, the G's are silent like in lasagna.
2: Yeah.
0: Yes.
2: Exactly.
0: And today I recorded Little Wayne. Anyway, go ahead.
2: But yeah, he's a 4-star quarterback out of Bergen Catholic High up there in Colts Neck, New Jersey. He's about 6'2", close to 200 pounds. He's a 4-star. Committed to Notre Dame, I believe it was back on June 25th. And within about a week, he decommitted, and it was pretty well established all across the board that he was going to be flipping to OU. And within 2 days, he was committed to the Sooners.
0: So real quick, the guy was all in on Notre Dame. And it's a coincidence. It's an absolute coincidence that after he decommits, they go get a five-star. Is that what I understood?
2: Notre Dame went and picked up a five?
0: Yeah.
1: Is that why he left Notre Dame? Well, his commitment?
0: Well, it's convoluted, the timing of everything.
2: Well, yeah, because
0: he decommits, and then Notre Dame gets a five-star after he decommits.
2: Well, because here's also part of the deal, guys. Apparently, he grew up a massive Notre Dame fan. His parents are Irish fans.
0: Well,
2: he's an Irish fan.
0: Not?
2: No, of right. Everyone but anyways.
0: Yeah, go ahead.
2: But his whole room is blue and gold all over the place. It's Notre Dame-themed, by all accounts. So everyone was expecting, oh, he's committing to Notre Dame. He's going to stay there. And then OU called him within the week after he committed, not the day he announced it, not the next day. Gave him a week and said, hey, we still want you. Come on over to Norman. And he decommitted. Now, of course, Notre Dame did go and get a five-star to replace him. So I'm sure that they were in the run for someone. I'm personally of the opinion that they wanted Taliaferri. OU came and stole him away, so they went and got someone else that they liked close. Maybe not as much as they like Taliaferri.
0: So, now that we know this, and, you know, John Mateer should be long gone by the time all this happens. God, I can't. Is the kid 17? Is he 18? How old is this kid that we're talking about?
2: He's either 16 or 17. He's going into his... Actually, no. He's going into his junior year, so he's okay. 15, 16.
1: He'll probably commit to other races. But no, that's great. What? Notre Dame got another kid commit and he left? Well, you don't like to compete.
0: No, it's the other way around.
2: Oh, he left, and then they got someone
0: else. Right. And believe it or not, Notre Dame had somebody on the hook.
1: Right. Yeah. Really? Yeah. That's good. Everyone's looking at depth charts and everything, but I was like, God, hell.
2: Yeah.
1: Man, who cares who you signed after me? You signed me.
0: Just after he's done listening to his My Chemical Romance CDs or whatever the hell kids do nowadays, he is signed on with OU.
2: Well, keyword, not signed.
0: Right. I'm sure committed. I know.
2: It's like another year and a half.
0: I always do that.
1: Jersey and Pennsylvania are like hotbeds for high school court. I think Joe Flacco from New Jersey.
0: What is the overall... God, I hate saying this about a 16-year-old. What is the kid going to come in and he automatically is the top of that little class there? Or
1: he'll be the top junior at his high school year. He's a junior in New Jersey. He'll be a good one.
0: I know I'm asking a lot of you to tell me, like, what are the projections?
2: The projections for him once he arrives to OU. Yeah, is he going to, like, end up being 2v1? Or is that what you're asking?
0: Yeah, is this guy going to be a part of depth that's going to compete? Or do they see this guy as a guy that might?
2: Well, from what I've seen, he's got pretty dang good arm talent for all intents and purposes. When you look at the other quarterbacks that Oklahoma has right now and then the other commit that they have coming in for the 27 class coming up here in January, Jamison Roberts, like Taliaferri's got the best arm talent out of all of them. We don't see a lot of dual threat capability on his tape, and we know how much Arbuckle loves having that dual threat capacity because John Mateer is built that way. Bo Bentley, the true freshman on the roster, his comp coming out of high school was John Mateer, like on his recruiting profiles. So, and even Jamison Roberts has some athleticism to get out of the pocket and makes himself happen with his legs. We don't see a lot of that out of Taliaferri right now. I'm not sure if that's something he hasn't been asked to do a whole lot of with where he's been playing. I think for right now, again, you're right, Jerry. It is 2 years out from now, getting him on campus and seeing what he's got and how he's going to factor into it. If I were a betting man, which I'm not, but if I were, I'd say Bo Bentley's your guy in 2027.
0: Okay.
2: And then you've got Bentley for 3 years after that, and you see what you're going to do after that. Probably not going to see Jamison Roberts lead the Sooners on offense. Maybe Taliaferri's after that. That would be my best guess, okay, just with how things work in a timeline.
0: And you can never have too many arms or bodies.
2: Not at all.
1: That's great. Yeah. Helping keep recruiting on that 28 class, but still a lot of football to be played.
2: Yeah, and this is well documented. This staff is going to keep at least 4 scholarship quarterbacks on the roster at all time. Need I remind you, 49-0 in 2022 in Dallas because we had 1 quarterback.
0: I know, wasn't that awesome?
2: Oh, I blocked that day out. That was my freshman year at OU.
0: Hold on.
2: It
0: was that the day that Dylan Gabriel he warmed up? Didn't Dylan Gabriel warm up that day?
2: Maybe.
0: Yes, because I remember the Dylan Buckingham and a couple of our guys were right there with the cameras. Dylan Gabriel in full OU cosplay. Just sitting there warming up.
1: So. Should have played.
2: And then we had the Davis Bevel experience.
0: Okay. Well, Davis Bevel.
2: Which I don't remember at all, thank goodness.
0: Davis Bevel actually got out of OU pretty good.
2: Yes.
0: Yes, he did.
2: In that particular day, though, oof.
0: Nope. And
2: but you know what? I don't blame him for that. Like, I don't think a sane person would. Now, would I blame Jackson Arnold for 2024? Yes. But
1: definitely.
2: Along with Seth Luttrell.
0: Oh, who was it that threw that awful running back pass that?
1: Bauer Sharp?
2: The interception at LSU?
0: No, it was the running back. No, in that Texas game. He ran the...
1: Willis, Eric Gray?
0: With Eric Gray, yeah.
2: Oh, Eric.
0: Yeah.
2: We miss you, man.
1: Is he still at the Giants?
2: Back when Oklahoma had 1,000-yard rushers.
0: Yeah. I mean, we need to look.
1: Damn,
2: good times.
0: We need to see what Eric Gray's doing.
1: I think he's at the Giants.
0: Okay. Well, good for him. Good for him. So, just goes to show you. Great running backs there at OU if you can get them on the field. All right, Steve, thank you. Appreciate
2: anytime.
0: It.
2: Anytime.
0: Well, not anytime because now you're going to
1: all the time
0: doing what you're going to be doing. That's Kelly Gregg. I'm Jerry Ramsey. We are the Franchise Players. Hour number two of the Franchise Players coming up next on 107.7 The Franchise.
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0: Seven, the franchise, Jerry Ramsey, Kelly Gregg, franchise players, intern dump on the dump button back there. And then CJ was kind of helping you out or whatever, but he's not in there right now, right?
2: The training wheels are off, ladies and gentlemen.
0: Okay, so now is this hour probably when I say the F word.
2: You know what? Bring it on.
0: Oh, whoa.
1: Don't let it slip by.
0: Listen, I learned this a long time ago, and I'll pass this on to you. Never play chicken with somebody who's bigger than you or dumb.
2: Well, you're 5'3", dude.
0: I'm not bigger. You're right. So what's the other one? Dumb. Don't ever play chicken with somebody dumb. Because somebody...
2: Well, here's the thing, Jerry. I feel you're a fairly intelligent man.
0: Who the hell told him that?
1: He's just trying to be nice. No. He knows you're crazy.
0: All right. So.
2: No, yeah. Like, here's the thing. When you're dealing with a crazy person, you don't treat them like they're crazy. You validate the insanity. You're like, I get it, dude. I get it. Just put it down. We can talk. Just put it down. Talk them off the wall.
0: I don't like what you did there, but yes, it's incredibly effective. It really is. USA, USA. Now, you got to get through your Portugal and Spain, and we were talking in the first hour. Your enjoyment of the knockout rounds. This really is, gets the stamp of approval from Kelly Gregg, because this really is competition at its finest right now.
1: I love the passion the fans bring. If you're not watching it, I don't know what you're watching. And again, I'd hate to be you. I mean, again, soccer, just the competition, right? The set piece and athletic ability and everything. I've really enjoyed it. I don't want it to end. Keep it going, USA. I hate to say it, but I'll still be watching, but obviously, I get to drink more if USA keeps winning.
0: And the key is that USA has done so well. And right now, they're about where people thought that they would end up. So anything after this, it's going to be gravy. It's going to be great. And you look at, obviously, we talked about the controversy of USA getting one of their better players. And, you know, we'll talk about it a little bit more here if you haven't, you know, caught us throughout the day. But the key thing that I want to focus on this hour, though, is, you know, USA really has, to a certain point, won over a lot of sports fans. And that was the big deal. Now, is this going to translate to bigger crowds in the MSL? Is this going to be more EPL fans from the United States or stuff like that? I don't think so. I think this
1: right. This is the best product you get.
0: Yeah.
1: I mean, these are the best players, right? I mean, you know, throwing them out there. It's just, you know, every 4 years. And again, I think it will be, right? But I don't ever see myself. I mean, I follow, you know, fantasy football and everything. I can't follow no MLS squad.
0: So you're not going to follow, you know, where whenever Messi goes plays in Miami. And you're probably not going to go follow Man City or...
1: Even though I am in their Hall of Fame.
0: God bless. Right? Maybe that's every reason in the world.
1: Not to follow
0: them. But I think if they pick up a couple of fans for the EPL, they're not hurting. That league is not hurting for fans, but just the overall appreciation of soccer. We've come a

0: Cup. So, no, and we love, as Americans, right, we love to dominate sport. And, I mean, this is one we should be dominating.
1: And this is, you know, like you said, the USA, when it comes to soccer.
0: More money, more resources, right? It used to be, and I don't know, but, I mean, other guys would play other sports. But
1: sure.
0: Now we're, I mean, and obviously, too, right? I mean, hell, we're being coached by Argentinian. It's a lot of guys melting pot,
1: yep.
0: This and that, but and I like it. If you can play, you're on the squad.
1: It's about damn time. And we were discussing this before the World Cup, and I said if the United States team starts to look more like the United States, maybe then they can start competing. We'll see what happens today with Belgium. They do have their hands full, and that's why.
0: I hope Belgium's pissed, too. I hope they fire.
1: I hope
0: they fires them up. I mean, again, I like it. And, you know, when it comes down to it, I mean, it was a horrible call. And I think, you know, now that our best players, it'll bring more viewers. I mean, maybe some guys wouldn't have watched because Flo wasn't going to get to play.
1: My job here, right, is to make good radio. And it's to stir S, right?
0: We just got to start trying. So, they're going to fire us if we don't start making good radio.
1: So my job right now would be to tell you, well, the integrity of the game has been, it's been compromised.
0: It was from the get-go. It was the Ronaldo rule from the get-go.
1: My job here is to tell you that maybe the USA looked like ugly Americans doing this, okay?
0: I like it. I wish our president could call somebody and make it move.
1: That's my job. I don't believe that. What I do believe is that's what you get with home court, baby. That whenever you are...
0: And the right call. When you just look at the evidence, I don't care, I mean, what president was calling. You look at the evidence, and I've heard former, you know, guys playing on the pitch talk about it. Former refs say it was bad.
1: Yeah.
0: Let's correct it, and they did.
1: But... What do they say? Tell me the rules so I can play by them, right? So the rule was he got a red card. He was suspended that game. Well, you know what? The United States won that game with 10 men, okay? Which, by the way, England did it last night, too.
0: That 2-0 lead, right? It's tough to come back.
1: But, so the United States did the first part. Because they easily could have, you know, maybe not had as much get up, you know, in their game there. But they did. They fought off and what have you, okay? So they did pay a penalty for the red card. Now the conversation was it a legitimate red card? Like you said, there's controversy going on, but the rule is it was a red card. Okay. So they paid the penance. They played with 10 guys. Now we go on forward and a lot more. What's the word I'm looking for?
0: The appeal process.
1: There is none.
0: Well, the more they looked at it, they had to agree with
1: the more powerful people. And all you people out there that talk about the integrity of this or that or what have you, this is how the world operates. You only have to follow the rules if you don't have.
0: Well, I'm thankful the world.
1: If you don't have influence.
0: Well, no, I just think it's common sense. That was a half-hearted. I mean, both guys were going for the ball. I mean, it was this and that. So, I mean, I just think, hey, finally, I don't care who had to. I mean, you could send it to JFK. Let's get this corrected.
1: Justice is actually the name of one of my nephews. And that's about it.
0: I played with Chris Justice, linebacker at OU. You know who his uncle was?
1: Huh.
0: Dave Justice. Yeah,
1: of course it was David Justice. Yeah. Yes, there we go.
0: But Chris was crazy.
1: Justice is the first or last name. If you're looking for Justice, I mean, good luck for you. God love you. But right now the rules are, and let me tell you what the rules are now, that Flo is going to play. So now the Belgians know.
0: Can the best players from each country be on the pitch? Let's do it.
1: So Belgium knows that the rule is that Flo is going to play. Now it's up to Belgium, who, by the way, should be a better team than the U.S. Just on a neutral field.
0: Flo's got to be careful. Everyone's going to be doing the, you know, flopping when they get around Flo.
1: So, that's the rules. Belgium going to play, and we'll see how they do. Now, if I was Belginium or whatever you say, I would have a chip on my shoulder. I would say they're trying to cheat me. They're trying to bamboozle me. And so I'm going to go
0: just because we're playing in Seattle.
1: Well, right? Too. I
0: mean, no, I'm with you. I hope it's fired up. I hope it's contentious.
1: Yeah.
0: I hope it's extra time plus PKs. Oh, that big guy from Australia missing that first one. Like I said, I wouldn't want to go first or fifth in PKs, but I could go 2 through 4 anytime.
1: Now, damn it, you'd go, though.
0: I'd go.
1: Unlike those Germans.
0: Right, but that bit, I don't know, was it Strader was his name or something? He missed the goal completely. And then Australia, I don't know, just going back to that game, they pulled their keeper a minute with the game.
1: Yeah.
0: And then to have a, And he didn't stop one ball. Some of these guys.

0: I did like their nickname, Socceroos. Socceroos is a hell of a nickname. I like that a lot.
1: But I love it. I just get my channel deal at home. World Cup!
0: You have one of the more fascinating, I think is the word I'll use, fascinating takes on the English Mexican game last night.
1: This ain't fantasy, man. Them guys are small. I mean, that's what it was. I mean, obviously knockout rounds and everything, but yeah. Mexico, one of the shortest countries in the field.
0: Now, I'll let you get back to that in a second, but I do want to bring this out. That was a hell of a performance by England, because nobody goes into Azteca and wins. They just don't.
1: Oh, with the elevation and everything. I mean, we're smaller. These guys' lungs are bigger. It's going to have a harder time filling up with air. No, England did great. Even with the man down. Yeah, again, when you're... Hey, Jared, what did I used to tell you at the... Back in the day, you go to the parties. Short guys don't score, right?
0: No one told me that. Trust me, no one told me that. I was under the impression.
1: That's what they were telling Mexico the first half.
0: All right, so the elevation like you talked about and getting used to stuff like that, that is something.
1: That doesn't matter. They've been there like a week. You get used to it.
0: So you don't
1: I don't believe in that. People, no beer when you go play the Broncos. Hell. Just score points. We'll be all right.
0: They told you not to drink beer
1: all
0: when you
1: were
0: playing the Broncos?
1: I used to love it. Coach, I'm 30 years old.
0: Now, I saw this. I'm going to pass this to you because I think you think I'm lying whenever I say this. So I'm going to let you see this.
1: That's it.
0: And I don't know.
1: What's it say?
0: Ready? This is something they used to help them with the elevation.
1: Viagra, get that blood flowing. RIP, Tony Saragusa. Get that blood flow.
0: Okay. I read that. And that's from a legitimate source. That is from FanDuel.
1: Jared, just like your Blue Chew. What's it do? Stimulate?
0: So you're telling me that there's a legitimate chance that this report, here we go, I'll read it real quick, okay? This is from FanDuel Sports. FanDuel Sports has 488,000 followers, okay? So this isn't...
1: I've heard of guys using Viagra.
0: Centel.
1: Get that blood flowing.
0: It said, England will be allowed to use Viagra to help with the attitude... Or with the attitude.
1: Altitude?
0: The altitude.
1: Well, again, sometimes I get an attitude.
0: This is not a joke. Okay, first of all, as respectfully as I can say this, I know that you are a pharmaceutical enthusiast. I know throughout your career,
1: I was in the league when Ephedra wasn't outlawed.
0: You have figured out every single cocktail of whatever that is right there on the line to make things easier for you to perform. And you're telling me that you know...
1: You used to be able to buy off the rack. And you didn't have to worry about stuff being contaminated. Because it used to be just recreational drugs and then steroids. But when Corey Stringer died and they got rid of all the Ephedra, I mean, I could have been a pro bowler if I had Adderall. I guarantee it.
0: Well, legally, if you had Adderall.
1: Well, again, one time, I drove all the way. Yeah, legal. I could have got a prescription if I would have went in there and doctor shopped. Right? That's all guys do in the NFL. Oh, you need this? Oh, yeah. I can't see. I need a visor.
0: So I just want to pound this home, pun intended. You're telling me that Viagra is professional athletes use Viagra to get the, okay, the blood.
1: I guarantee it. They probably use it at night and in the day.
0: Can I lift better if I use Viagra?
1: The blood flow. Man, you get that blood pump. Jerry, I'll tell you what you do. Instead of Viagra every day before you go to the gym, I want you to put a spoonful of baking soda under your tongue. That's the best natural pre-workout there is. And it'll help whiten your teeth.
0: Dump, are you hearing this for the first time?
2: Yes.
0: Okay. I can tell by, your physical presence, you're not the biggest fan of weights or general health. But if you were to get into such things, would you listen to Kelly Gregg?
2: To an extent.
0: Is this somebody you trust?
1: Everybody got to die. Why don't we live? Why we fly?
2: Side note real quick, and we'll get back to that. Who gave Kelly a bat? That's my question.
0: Right? Anytime he's in a room with me.
1: No, anytime, yeah. Or we start talking Jose Canseco, right? Anytime.
2: Like, Jerry, are you safe in there?
0: I've worked with this guy I don't know how many years. He's had every opportunity to take care of this.
2: So. For those who are wondering, Kelly has now put the bat down.
1: Right, but isn't that cheating? Is FIFA not drug testing these guys?
0: I do well to it. To a point, right?
1: I got to think Viagra's on the ban list. I don't know in the NFL.
0: No, they said that they were allowed to.
1: Like, well, you never know. With Olympic sport, that's a lot. It used to be a lot. Their Olympic was more stringent than the NFL back in the day.
0: I will say, out of all the countries left, I think giving the English Viagra, I'd feel the safest.
2: That's fair. Give it to the Norwegians. They might go and pillage Europe all over again.
0: Well, don't give it to the French. Goodness. Goodness gracious.
1: They were pushed. What was that? 1-0? Hope Mbappe hit that penalty?
2: That might bring the French back to greatness after centuries of suck.
0: I just could you imagine a Viagra-raged Frenchman running through?
3: Enchanté, mademoiselle.
0: Oh, what was his name that they canceled him? The skunk on Warner Brothers. Pepe Le Pew.
2: Oh, yeah.
1: Why?
2: Oh, yeah. Well, that would be crazy. Pepe Le Pew on Viagra would be insane. That'd be crazy.
0: Pepe Le Pew, in a lot of his cartoons, wouldn't take no for an answer. He was very pushy.
2: He was quite the stinky womanizer.
0: Yes.
1: Back then, we knew it was make-believe. It was a cartoon. And now they're canceling cartoons? Oh, my. Well, again, I got to... Yeah, hey, what'd they do? They just... pop bottle rockets are not outlawed. We bought some pop bottle rockets. Uh-huh. Poppets are, I mean, this world's become, I mean, they used to have power. They used to burn up people's houses if they shot on people's roof. These pop bottle rockets, worse than poppets. I was shooting them at our family. Meow, boom, meow, boom.
0: So you're sad with the power of your bottle rockets.
1: Yeah, back in the day when they were, you're outlawed in Oklahoma that you could, they were powerful. Now
0: also, you could probably go get a six-pack of bottled Dr. Pepper to actually shoot them from. What bottles were you shooting them from?
1: We were holding them in our hands.
0: Of course you were. Of course you were.
1: I mean, I could eat these pop bottle rockets soft.
0: You were going to say something? No need to. Right? Especially whenever you said something like that.
2: I wasn't even going to talk about that. I was going to backtrack a second.
0: Go ahead.
2: Like, can we talk about how... just the humor in cartoons.
0: Okay, hold on.
2: Have gone down.
0: So we're up against it.
1: I'm with you, Steve.
0: Maybe we can lightly tread on the said subject. So
2: bring back the good old Looney Tunes. That's all I'll say.
0: All right. When we get back, more of the Franchise Players, the 107.7 The Franchise.
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0: 107.7 The Franchise. Jerry Ramsey, Kelly Gregg. It's Franchise Players. Intern Dump on the ones and twos. Get a crash course on how to run a professional show. This is unlike other shows on the station, and I'm not trying to throw a shot at them. I'm not. But this is the most professional you're going to get. I'll be very honest with you. I'm kind of, if you're going to start doing this, I didn't realize you were doing this today, Intern Dump. Probably need to start wearing a little more of a collared shirt, give more of a professional. You don't want to just be sitting around in a T-shirt that says fireworks staff or something like that. That would be just incredibly tacky and unruly. You definitely do not want to flip the bird.
1: I always worry about when you telling the interns what to and not wear. Like, yowzers.
0: Well, do you want me to get a little more into it? And two, make sure that your shirt is a little more form-fitting. Kind of, you know, yeah, hey, you got pretty good arms. Show them off. Let them know.
2: But you just said that my physical appearance, like, doesn't suggest that I'm that fit. So make up your mind.
0: No,
2: make up your mind.
0: You're like a fresh little thing of Play-Doh. You know what I'm saying?
2: I don't know if I like where this is going.
0: There's an unlimited potential to what you could be, right? But right now, you're just sort of a glob of yellow. Does that make sense?
2: I mean, yeah. Okay.
0: And my son, Miles, who's very artistic, which I
1: can't. Did they enjoy it? Did y'all go to the parade?
0: No, he didn't want to
1: go. Yeah. Smart man. It was hot.
0: But he's very artistic. And so in my son's hands is Play-Doh. You could turn into a pterodactyl. You can be a dog.
2: Well, here's the thing, Jerry. I'm pretty sure all the pterodactyls are dead.
0: Well, some pterodactyls are still doing radio, and I wish they'd die.
1: In Florida, you see them dinosaurs? That lady got killed by that gator? Yeah, there's dinosaurs in Florida. Got both her arms ripped off.
0: What the hell are you talking about?
1: I don't know if you watch the news.
0: I don't.
1: I mean, alligator.
2: There are gators everywhere down there.
1: Crocodile. I mean, those are dinosaurs.
2: Kelly, did you ever see an alligator when you were down in Ybor?
1: No, but I'm sure they're down there.
2: No, yeah, because you're right there next to the Hillsborough River going out into Tampa Bay. You will see them down in Ybor City. That place is crazy.
1: Any water in Florida, there's a gator in there.
0: Mm-hmm. Everything I've heard about Ybor City, I heard there was a bunch of chickens.
1: It's a big wild party. Sometimes they dress up like pirates. A
0: bunch of chicken heads.
2: Pretty much.
1: Them gators, they're dinosaurs.
2: Chickens are pretty close to dinosaurs. Like, birds are the closest thing we have to the dinosaurs. Okay.
1: Jurassic Park style.
0: And we're back to,
2: say please.
1: Did you see Joey Chestnut?
0: No.
1: You didn't see him take out that guy that jumped on there, that protester?
0: No.
1: Okay. My man had just ate like 66 hot dogs and tried to choke him out. I mean, if I ate 66 hot dogs, I would be like, I need to go throw up and die.
0: So not only did he take down 66.
1: Yeah, there was a guy jumped on there, he choked him out.
0: The hell is he protesting?
1: Oh, Flo being reinstated.
0: I want to get something across. I love the United States of these Americas, and we are allowed to protest stuff, and we're allowed to get out our opinion as Americans. But timing, people. Honestly, the hot dog eating contest.
1: But that might have been back in the day. Now, I thought it was recently. That was recently, too. That's 2024. He had another protester. But yeah, did you eat 66 last week in $10,000?
0: That's and he cashed in $10,000. Mm-hmm. He was here in Oklahoma City a couple months ago.
1: I saw that. Who was Owen? Where did we see those pictures? Owen.
0: Yeah, Owen.
1: No, that was an old one. He took down a pro. I thought it was new. Oh, okay. Yeah, he got it done. Eric Badlands got second.
0: And then the big thing was the lemonade. I can't drink.
1: Oh, did you see that?
0: He broke the world. One guy broke the world record for lemonade, and then like you said, the other guy
1: was letting it go.
0: You can't, Kelly. You already know.
1: I love lemonade, but not that much.
0: You already know what you're getting into whenever you get into these eating contests, right? So you know. And the gag reflex, if it's coming up, you can't have it on camera. You got to turn around. You got to find a safe spot.
1: Right, but it's always easier when it's just liquid, right? After a bad night of beer, but you start getting chunks, liquid, you always feel better once it gets out.
0: Yeah. You're saying chunks, and yeah, that would be terrible. I don't know. I never have. My son, Xavier, the one that's in the Air Force, he was always an eating challenge guy. He, like, when he was younger, he always wanted to go to these places with the big ass sandwiches or the number of, there's a place in Edmond that you could eat a bunch of conies.
1: Oh yeah, get that record on the wall. Yeah. I bet there's a lot of kids throwing up today. Summer Pride started back today after the long weekend of wieners and burgers.
0: That is getting started. Oh, well, that's what I was going to tell you. At the end of the month, I wish I'll have more information as we go. Sean Thurman and I are going to spend three days at UCO at the end of the month, and they're going to have 2 days of all-star basketball games and an all-star football game.
1: That'll be awesome.
0: That is, and we just got sent the rosters and whatever. And which I think about that too, Steve. You'd probably be interested in something like that. Some of the best talent in Oklahoma playing a football game and basketball. I'm sure a bunch of I'm trying to be nice when I say this. A bunch of people like you say that doesn't sound
2: the like the multiple.
0: Just people like, that like looking at the young people like play and like put stars on them and stuff like that.
2: Sure,
0: people like you.
2: Okay,
0: yeah. So I think a bunch of them are going to be down there. But we're going to be broadcasting towards the end of the month. I think it's 25, 26, and 27.
1: It'll be tremendous. And, right before. And everything gets going.
0: The great thing is, too, it's right there in Edmond.
2: Right there, great. Right then there. That'll be right after I get back from Florida.
0: What are you going to Florida for?
1: You see them games?
2: Randy hasn't told you?
0: No. Oh, are you going for something secret?
2: Not necessarily secret. I just don't know if I'm supposed to talk about it or
0: then
2: not.
0: Then don't.
1: He's going on M-Day. I know where he's going.
0: Oh, my gosh.
1: Big baller.
0: Are you shot on the next caller episode of Love Island?
2: I'm pretty sure it's going to be over by then.
0: Okay. All right. We'll talk about it in the break.
2: And that's down in Fiji.
0: We'll talk about the break and see if you are or not. We'll see.
1: Steve's going big time.
0: I guess already skipping the...
1: Taking over.
0: And already doing the show.
1: 2 days on, he's running the board.
0: It's real weird, too, because Buddy asked me to talk to him after the show, so I don't know what the hell's going on with that.
1: They don't ever fire you on a Monday. It's all the Fridays.
0: Kingston Flemings is going to be a part of this Atlanta Hawks team that the Oklahoma City Thunder will be playing tonight. So that's going to be a guy to watch. Kingston Flemings, of course, coming from the Kelvin Sampson School of Defense First. And the thing about Kelvin is getting these NBA guys, he's had a few here in the last couple of years, and being a guy that watched Kelvin here at OU, where the only guy he had was, Eduardo Nájera for years that was in the NBA. It's, really fun to watch, Kelvin.
1: Kelvin's guys, he always has a tough guy, but I'm expecting nothing else from Kingston. I see maybe one or two games and he's at Houston, but, I mean, you gotta like Kelvin. Always had tough dudes. Now,
0: yes, absolutely. All over. But he always said that we don't have McDonald's All Americans. We have kids that eat at McDonald's. That's changed now. And like I said, I wonder how many more years Kelvin has before he hangs it up. And when he does, you want to talk about feeling old? I'm going to feel really old when he hangs it up.
1: He's best coach when I was down there. He'd always drive around looking for his kids. Anybody skipping class? No, he's that. Isn't our man Buddy Hield on the raw? Isn't he on the Hawks now, going to be going forward?
0: Yep, and they're going to keep him. I think that was sort of the conversation. Was he going to
1: move
0: on? Who's
1: their lead guy now?
0: It's Jalen Johnson, which, you know, he's a kid that is very dynamic, a two-way player, and then Shea's cousin.
1: Oh, Walker?
0: Yes.
1: Okay.
0: So both of those guys, he was most improved. And so
1: McCollum and Neaton.
0: Yep. Yeah, he's their veteran.
1: I don't expect much from the Hawks.
0: Much as anybody did the New York Knicks in the playoffs, they gave the New York Knicks a little bit of business. So as much as anybody did, more so than even the Spurs did. So, yeah, I mean, it's a bright future, but that's exactly what it is. It's a future. So they got to figure some stuff out. The LeBron sweepstakes are still going strong. We are down to, so rumors are horrible. They're awful. And you can't believe a damn one of them. But we're in July. Let's go ahead and have at it. Obviously, Cleveland, Miami. And then I think that Rich Paul said if New York would not have won the title, he would have joined New York.
1: Didn't Rich Paul say that all the teams have reached out?
0: Yes.
1: I don't know. He's not. I mean, no one's reaching out for a 41-year-old the first day of free agency.
0: He said...
1: I mean, his own team, the Lakers, didn't even reach out.
0: All offers are on the table, so if you're...
1: anywhere.
0: If you're anybody out there, and you know he's going to take less money...
1: I don't know how a man's pride can get hurt when he's 41. That just shows you he's 41. You got to realize that your number's nowhere near that 50. And that's what, you know, sometimes guys, and especially in the NFL, they get hung up with it. You know, if they made $8 million last year, well, you know, I at least better make, you know, if anything, 8.5 or 9. I'm like, bro, you had a horrible year. And you're old.
0: He's a billionaire.
1: And oh, he's a billionaire. Just, I love it. Billionaires. They always penny pitching too. I like it.
0: But he wants a year long going away party. That's what he wants. And so part of, I'm sure, the negotiations is maybe he leaves some money on the table as long as the organization dedicates themselves to giving him that.
1: Pelicans. Sign with the Pelicans. If he wants a going away, give him 82 games, but you put in there, you have to play every 82. You know, wasn't there a time where he wouldn't even play here in Oklahoma City back?
0: There's a nice little chunk there where he would take those.
1: If he wants to get a gift from every team. But yeah, put him on the Pelicans.
0: Baby. I think the Cleveland one would set.
1: That would be great.
0: Well, it'd set him back a step, I think, because Cleveland's really.
1: Well, Harden set him back in the playoffs. I mean, if you add him,
0: They don't get to play New York without Harden.
1: Right.
0: Harden,
1: Harden can get you to the second round, this or that. Maybe you add LeBron. That'd be a good story.
0: It's very much like the Chet stuff, where people forget how great Chet played before they got to the Western Conference Finals, and they get there. Harden did the same thing.
1: You could get a LeBron jersey, and I'm going to burn like half of it and wear it to Cleveland. But yeah, that'll be interesting where he ends up. But some guys, you think, man, you're a great player, good dude and all, but you've on the field or on the court, you have a total obtuse version of yourself. You still think you're that guy.
0: He probably will he'll probably go in the next 5 years when he's out of the league talking about how good he is.
1: That's okay when you're out of the league, but guys know. They all want to buddy up with him, but you think I'll take this all. You'd be a legend killer, right? Take him out on the court one day and just give it to him because he still thinks he's young.
0: Kind of like Serena. It's going to take somebody to knock him out. It's going to take somebody to embarrass him. It's going to take, like, you know,
1: all the respect to him. It's unbelievable. Man, just to hang with those guys and, you know, to be there that long, but you're not the same guy.
0: Maybe he still feels it. And like I said, he feels that. I will say this, okay?
1: I feel that, Jerry, when I'm drunk, and that's wrong.
0: What else is he going to do in this world?
1: Watch his son try to go. I mean, I have no idea, but. I don't know. Be a general manager. Own a team.
0: What is he going to do in this world when he physically still thinks he can to get the paycheck that he's getting? Like that. If you don't make.
1: Thinks he can climb the world.
0: He probably does.
1: Buildings.
0: And he's a different. And the thing is, he's a different athlete. He took care of his body for years and years and years and put the resources into it. We really have no idea his physical capabilities. We just don't. And, you know, we keep saying out loud, oh, the game's going to pass him by. The game's going to pass him by. But
1: he just thinks, I got to get back to that old training. You can train like that when you're 28. Your body don't recover. Now, he's great and everything. I mean, he made 50. Give him 25. I would hate to think that, you know, hey, I'm going to be a piece, old veteran. I just want to try to win another ring. What's he got, 3 rings? Try to win 4?
0: That's it. Yeah, yeah.
1: I have no idea, but. You know, this or that. I was as an old guy. I'll be a bridge piece. I can play first, second down.
0: Sorry, I just had to correct myself there. 4. Because he had the Lakers, he had Cleveland,
1: 2020.
0: And then the back-to-back with Miami. So, like I said, there's a group of them, Kelly. Russell Westbrook, LeBron James, Kevin Durant, Steph Curry.
1: I would say go play with his best friend, but they're all retired.
0: And then just while the show was on, DeRozan. Let go from Sacramento. So
1: that's smart for them.
0: Well, I'm just saying
1: that kid shot Acuff. He shot like 29 times the other day in the summer league.
0: Well, who the hell is supposed
1: right?
0: to?
1: Like
0: who else is supposed
1: I'm
0: to?
1: I'm just saying, I like it.
0: So I don't know about LeBron James's loss of skill. Obviously,
1: what about loss of pride?
0: Well, 41.
1: He can't believe that no one called. He can't believe that not everybody. To his beck and call?
0: Or does he just want a specific situation, Kelly?
1: I'll never forget getting to free agency. Oh, yeah. And then you're like, damn, no one's called. You know? And it's like, what are you going to do? Like, hell, I don't know.
0: It is tied 0-0 Portland and España right now. We're going into the 30th minute. And, yes, World Cup action at it again. As Kelly Gregg, I'm Jerry Ramsey. We are the Franchise Players. One more segment to go. Plenty to dig into. And yes, we might dance a little bit with the, I don't understand where you're going. I want to know what cartoon that is in the old days that you can't watch anymore. I'm going to listen to Steve and see what he has to say about that. Intern Steve on the ones and twos. CJ the DJ just getting paid to babysit. We are the Franchise Players. Last segment coming up next on 107.7 The Franchise.
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0: The Franchise. Jerry Ramsey, Kelly Gregg. It's the Franchise Players. Not one blank up today. I could have used it there.
2: You could have.
0: And I don't think you were ready. Kelly. And you know about this. What do coaches teach you in football? Like, what is coaches?
1: Alignment, assignment, technique.
0: Alignment, assignment, and technique.
1: That's all a coach can help you on. Everything else, you're on your own.
0: So I am basically a coach for you for sitting where you're at. Alignment, assignment, and technique. Okay. First of all, alignment. When we came back from break, Steve, you're kind of back in your chair. Okay. You can't explode into producing unless you're up on your chair, right?
2: Well, I moved up when it was time to come back home.
0: I hear you, and this isn't the feedback time.
1: Is this what they teach you at broadcasting school?
0: Well, I did go. Thank you very much.
1: Well,
2: Oh, that's cute.
0: Well, I would know, right? I have a certificate somewhere in somebody's.
1: Should have taught with your diaphragm.
0: So anyway, once again, I thought whatever. We'll go over that in film. Right now, this is right. Okay. So you're not in position. Like you weren't, you're just kind of leaned back there. Okay. You're on the franchise players. You have a seat. You'll only need the edge. Follow what I'm saying? You don't need the whole seat.
2: Okay.
0: So just up on it. Okay. Assignment. What's your assignment?
2: Assignment is to manage the board and make sure that I don't let you dropping a bomb get out on the airwaves.
0: I think you got it, right? I think you.
1: Perfect.
0: I think you
1: keep
0: have,
1: it simple.
0: You have the assignment. Yeah, you do. Now, technique. Okay? Just make sure, like, and two, whenever you're flop.
14: Twist the volume?
0: When you're flop back like that, like, you can't do that. You got to be able to ready.
1: And I like when you're flat back and
2: if anything,
1: that's good pad level.
2: Honestly, if anything, if I'm leaned back, I am better positioned to hit the dump button.
0: Oh, we're doing the discussion again. Oh, I see that. No, that's for film. I'm just telling you that in my days and that I've learned, you want shoulder squared, right? Okay, you see your two computers? Shoulder here, shoulder there. See? Now rotate to dump. Piece of cake. Boom, there. Boom. Now, see, good, you simulated that. Now, boom, I want you to explode. We'll be talking. We'll be doing a show.
1: Don't buy the $50 session training fees.
2: I'm with you, Kelly. I'm letting him blow the hot air right now.
0: This is what I'm talking about. Like, he's looking at me like I wore a leather damn helmet.
1: They asked, well, who's your...
2: I mean, I would believe that if someone told me
1: that was
2: the case.
1: Who's your specialty coach? Jerry Bellacaroli Ramsey.
0: You're right. Like, you know, you're here. Do you want to be a pro's pro or do you just want to be whatever? That's fine. You make that decision. I can't make it for you. So, all right. I can turn you from just a guy who's here, right? A jag. You can be a jag here or you have the potential to actually be something. It's up to you.
2: Yeah. As Kelly said, they can help you with three things right. And then it's up to you.
1: What that silicone sister told you? I'm on my way.
0: And then after the show, I got a couple of things, some errands I need you to run. That's going to help you get to your spot.
2: that's what I get for the air quotes back talk, guys.
0: Yes.
2: Sounds just like my mother.
0: So, well, that's good.
1: Radio Wiz.
0: The great Todd Lisenby. I'm going to read something off of Twitter.
1: He's been loving the soccer, hasn't he?
0: Yes, he has. And, of course, he has something to say about soccer. He says, honestly, the Flo red card reversal is just so chef's kiss. Okay. It's the most FIFA thing ever, in parentheses, corruption, while simultaneously the most American thing ever, in parentheses, being totally fine with corruption when it benefits our interest. Well done by all involved. You nailed it.
1: I mean, he is more of a soccer fan and everything, but was that truly a red card?
0: I mean,
1: I've heard refs and everything. Everyone can have their opinion. I'm to the opinion where it'd be awful for you as an athlete to be sit out on a missed call. Awful. Just terrible.
0: So two left turns doesn't get you there, but two left turns is a right. Does that make sense?
1: Well, especially when there's already been shown a path with the Ronaldo rule.
0: Yes.
1: So I like it. The best should play. And I mean, hey, sometimes, I mean, other people have to step in, but to my eyes, I think there's nothing wrong with it.
0: The expertise of
1: Todd knows his soccer, yes, him and Chapman over the pitch. And I mean, a gentleman's game is Wimbledon, right? I mean, they take the heat timeouts and they wear, you know, obviously collared shirts. This is physical battle. Both guys are fighting for the ball. Should have never been a red card. And boy, it just drives me crazy.
0: So the paperwork, just the ink dried. The Isaiah Joe trade with the Detroit Pistons is now finalized. So that's going on. And for the next couple of days, the Aaron Wiggins one was finalized over the weekend too. So all this stuff, remember, it's almost like you talk about commits and signees, right? So you hear about the trades, but now the next couple of days are going to go forward. One of the fun ones I heard over the weekend, and obviously because I have a lot of Detroit Pistons go through my timeline, is Kevin Durant in Detroit. They have some money. They got a couple of bucks, and they wanted to go.
1: It'd be great for Cade. I'm with that.
0: And he has and they said that Kevin has a propensity to want to play with Cade, to want to play with a true point guard. And he's gone through his years with Russ, with Steph, with Kyrie. I don't know if he's played yet with a true point guard. And I think as point guardish as point guards can be in the NBA, Cade is about as close as you can get.
1: And he's not being on the East. That'd be great.
0: Yes.
1: Right? I mean, a little easier, right? Sure.
0: That's part of it, too. So I saw that. We'll see what
1: happens. He's up there in age. He's not, I mean, at one time, what? He was like untouchable. But now, I mean, obviously his movement, right? And then, yeah, he's, especially with the apron, no one's untouchable. And that's except our guy, the core guys.
0: That's what I was sort of talking about, too, is about this last generation. It, boy, you're going to have to just kick them out kicking and screaming. Like, who is going to tell Russell Westbrook to go home? Who's going to tell Steph Curry to go home, right? Like, these guys still, at their advanced age, still have a skill set. And, you know, I got
1: Curry can play forever just shooting like that.
0: I got in an argument with Dylan Buckingham, who used to work here.
1: Dylan's great.
0: Years ago about how Russell Westbrook has lost a step. But damn it, whenever you're going 100 miles an hour and if you're losing a step and that's 88, that's still pretty damn good.
1: Right, but I mean,
0: serviceable.
1: You got no suspension, can't keep it between the wheels. You got to be able to shoot, right? And when he gets stuck, I mean, he just panics and never going to four-wheel drive.
0: 2290. You might have the wrong show, but we'll see. He says, how long before we see a Taylor Swift, Travis Kelce divorce?
1: I don't know. That wedding, I guess, was great. Someone snuck some pictures.
0: I don't think so.
2: Over-under is 2 years.
0: You're really? Kidding, right?
2: Here's the thing.
0: Oh, boy.
2: I think the wedding, now, I don't think this is a particularly hot take. The wedding at the venue it was, at the time of the year it was, with all the security for however many blocks it was, just a giant publicity stunt. I think everything Taylor Swift has done lately is a publicity stunt. I fear for Travis Kelce when he's just walking in a supermarket 3, 4, 5 years from now when they are divorced. I fear for his safety from the Swifties.
0: I think you underestimate the ego of a football player / former football player. I'm willing to bet that Travis Kelce thinks he is like equal to the dime piece that Taylor Swift is. And I'm not talking about looks.
1: No, he's always second, right? It's Mahomes in Kansas City, then he's always been a good second.
0: But
2: I think we're talking within the confines of the marriage, though, between the two of them. Is that what you're saying, Jerry?
0: Well, I think that he thinks he has value.
2: Oh, yeah.
0: Which, as a
2: maybe, of course he does. He thinks he does, but he doesn't.
1: But, I mean, why did Paul McCartney come? Because of Taylor, right? I mean, didn't Stevie Nicks jam out?
0: Yes.
1: Because of Taylor. No one's coming because of Travis.
0: Well, they didn't.
2: Except for maybe Pat.
1: Right. Yeah, his brother, and I'm sure some, you know, Chiefs were there, but
2: I bet his nieces came for Taylor, not him.
0: They didn't need an Oklahoma drill at the at the wedding. There was no 7-on-7 needed. But
1: so, I don't think Travis would be getting in that Oklahoma drill. our Mason Thomas ripped his face off this year.
0: But think about it, that he thinks he's successful with the podcast with his brother. I honestly think that he thinks he has value as a husband. And trust me, as a husband who, you know, I've been a husband for quite a while, and let's be honest, multiples, the fact that you think you have value, that's your first problem. So, but I do think that Travis thinks he has value to this marriage. And, you know, I don't see
1: his value. Stay in shape and don't embarrass her.
0: She doesn't just go off willy-nilly. She's very meticulous on how she does things. She's an incredible business person. And breaking up the American royal wedding would be awful for her. So she's not going to let this happen.
2: Here's the thing, though. She's been the American public royal couple countless times before. Now, granted, she hadn't married any of them. But it was constantly, that's going to end for some initially convoluted reason that no one knows about. And then we all find out in a song. And then she makes tons and tons and tons, mountains.
1: Them Swifties, so, I mean, them Swifties roll deep.
0: You think they're going to split up for a reason we don't know?
2: No, I'm saying initially we never know what the reasons have been. Travis, and then we find out in a song.
0: It's not that hard. He's a football player. He's not that smart.
1: No
0: Travis, Travis is going to cheat.
2: If
0: Travis,
2: I'm not saying that we won't know the reason. I'm just pointing to the past trend. We don't know what it is. It's like, oh, Taylor and so broke up. And it's like, oh, no, that stinks. And then a year down the road, there's a song about whoever it was, and it's ripping them to shreds. In fact, it's just a whole album ripping whatever guy to shreds.
0: Sure.
2: And she make tons of money. Like, to your point, she's a fantastic business person.
0: Yeah.
1: I'm sure Travis went to her and said, no prenup. I love you. I got money.
2: There's
1: you
2: no shot money. She's stupid enough to agree to
1: well,
2: that.
1: That's what he was hoping for. Right? I mean,
0: I'm willing to bet it took them a long time to get married because of the prenup.
1: Well, I'm sure he was trying to get his ex-girlfriend to sign one. But Taylor, no, we don't need that.
14: According to reports, it was a 46-page long prenup that they signed.
0: Woo!
2: Right. Holy smokes.
1: And it was 45 about all of Taylor Swift's holding and one page of what Travis has.
2: Nah, it was 45 and a half.
1: Travis ain't got nothing compared to Taylor.
0: How many pages would your prenup be, Kel?
1: No, it'd be none. We didn't got it. We bought that toaster together. We're going to share it forever.
0: My prenup would have one paragraph. Can I keep my records?
2: How many pages do we think were dedicated specifically to Taylor's private jet?
1: Oh, everything.
0: Everything was a tour catalog, by the way, which she has two of them.
1: Right. And I mean, Travis owes everything to Patrick. I mean, no one knew he went before Mahomes got there.
0: That's a great point. That is a great point. 026. Did you guys see the couple that climbed to the top of the Empire State Building for a proposal?
1: Yeah, they're sticking together.
0: And you agree with this, that if you're crazy and you're just bat-ass crazy, almost did it, you want to get somebody that matches your bat-ass crazy energy, don't you?
2: Yeah.
1: Yeah. They go shopping for hand shock together.
0: So, yes.
2: Now, have they been released?
0: Yes, yeah.
2: Oh, okay. Because I remember talking to my dad about this over the holiday weekend. Like, dude, I don't think they're going to enjoy jail as a venue.
1: That's crazy, though. Climbing as a hobby? Oh,
0: I know, right?
1: I'm afraid of heights.
0: Me too. I couldn't be the one. 026, it's hard to be corrupt when the call was wrong in the first place.
1: My man. See, we got smart listeners. I mean, I get most blowback from, like, proper soccer guys. I mean.
0: Family man. In turn, you need to listen to this. Family man says, Jerry, as my 10-year-old just yelled at the radio, he said, oh, my gosh, they're happy together. Just leave them alone.
2: Okay, then why are we discussing it in the first place?
0: If
2: we want to leave them alone, why did we bring it up at all, Jerry? Come on.
0: I'm reading what the people... I didn't
2: but,
0: say
2: But anything. You just said I have to listen to that. Like, I should take notes. What should I take notes on, Jerry?
1: I used to give our guys a hot task, Ray. How come you don't ever date no movie stars? How come there's never no stars around here? It'd be awesome to have the... Taylor Swift around.
0: I just feel like on the other side of that glass over there, with CJ included over there, that maybe you haven't met that special someone like Kelly has, like I have.
2: Project all you want.
0: And like,
1: just take your time, man. Like there's Taylor no Swift. Right, but there's
2: project
1: no,
2: all you want, Jerry. Project all you want.
1: I go over to my kid's house. Got all these damn wet. Everyone gets married in the summer. I'm like, bro, let your friends go down that road, that route. I tell him all the time. There was like 5 good couples. We hang out. Only 2 left.
0: Yes, delusional cowboy fan. What kind of Mickey Mouse operation are you running? Over, under on years of marriage. Not very happy about that. He is not very happy that we're doing that. And Medicine Man says, the Russian dad of the son said they are already married.
15: Здравствуйте.
1: Oh, the climbers.
0: Oh, okay. So that was... Now, that's a publicity stunt. And they could have done us all a favor, and after they got on there, just jumped.
1: I mean, where were they? That's
15: But then they would crazy. Not have survived the fall.
0: There you go. Good for you.
1: If he dies, he dies.
0: All right, let's do it. There we go. Oh, no. Oh, no. What do we do? See?
2: Do you want... Which one?
0: It's okay. Soft as Charmin.
16: That's what I thought.
0: Make sure 2 is up. Well, there you go.
17: So what? I spell it. S-O-F capital T. Soft, huh?
0: There you go. That's, yeah.
2: One minor hiccup. It's day one.
0: Do we have the jury closed, by the way? Yep. There you go. All right, Kelly, what do you got?
1: Oh, this guy won't be climbing no buildings. England's Jordan Henderson. Did you see him jump over that advertising sign?
0: No vertical. Oh. He has no vertical.
1: And he's got a broken arm, and they have to give him oxygen. Remember that young lady that jumped from that stairs at K-State?
0: Yes.
1: Broken fibula.
0: How the? But she was a fan.
1: Right.
0: He is a world-class athlete.
1: He's 36 years old, though, I believe.
0: Let me ask you, do you think the elevation had anything to do with that?
1: No, I think just bad athlete. He don't know how to use his arms. He don't know how to post.
0: I learned from the Rock and Roll Express how to jump over stuff like that. The great Ricky Morton showed me how to jump over stuff like that. So to this day, I can still jump a fence. So just like my ex-wife did. Sasha Charmin. And this is kind of serious. Former NFL star Marcellus Wiley allegedly poked his wife's cheek and threatened very bad things on her. Man, there's no place. There's zero place. None.
1: And he's
0: place.
1: An Ivy Leaguer. Played at Columbia.
0: Yep.
1: So Buffalo Bills.
0: So you can't even, what am I trying to say? You can't even blame it on being a dumb football player.
1: And due process. Hopefully everything works.
0: All right, what do you got going tonight?
1: Let's go USA. Flo Bird again. Two goals.
0: So clean. So clean. All right, stick around. Guess what? Even more soccer talk with guys that actually know what the hell's going on. It's Matt Burton. It's Tyler Neal. It's the Franchise Afternoon Show. Coming up next on 107.7 The Franchise.
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7: How are we doing, Oklahoma? It is the Franchise Afternoon Show. Matt Burton, Tyler Neal, along with you. Today, we are out here at Lucky Star Casino in Concho, Oklahoma. Just a short 30-minute drive away from the Oklahoma City Metro. While you're out here, you can get yourself something to eat at the Res Restaurant or something to drink. Or we are set up today at the Boxcar Brewery. 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And it is Oklahoma's favorite place to win. T. Neal, how are we? How was your 4th of July?
8: Matt, what's up, man? I'm doing great. Excited to be out here at Lucky Star. We've got Portugal, Spain on at the World Cup down there at Jerry's World in Dallas happening right now. A nil-nil affair there at halftime. Couldn't be England-Mexico last night or some of the other games going on that have gone on this weekend. We'll dive into all that, I'm sure, but excited to be watching that and hanging out here at Lucky Star as we are every Monday. I will be making my way over to the Res Restaurant, Matt, at some point.
7: Nice.
8: Later today to nourish myself. Might have to go with the quesadillas that you went with last time. Those looked very good and were very good, like you said. Man, long weekend was great. Long weekend was really good. Went by, I don't know how sometimes long weekends go by quicker than just a normal weekend.
7: Yep.
8: But this was one of those, but that means filled them up with fun plans, lots of pool time. I had prefaced that we might, you know, get on some lake water at some point. Mm-hmm. Didn't make that happen, but we did go swimming plenty of times.
7: Nice.
8: Let's see, the kids thrilled about that. I was thrilled about that. So, yeah, a lot of family time, man. No complaints. Nothing too overly special, though. How about you guys? What was your favorite thing you got into this weekend?
7: It was good. Similar to you, I said this to my wife last night. So I was like, this was a long weekend? ? Like this was it was over before I even blinked. It felt like, but like you said, that means a lot of fun.
8: Yep.
7: Was had. Saturday went out to Chandler. Shout out to my guy Dayton Reese. Just held a great 4th of July party out there. I got some land out there in Chandler, so did that. We didn't stay for fireworks. Obviously, the weather got pretty bad, so we kind of waited for a little, a window, if you will, to get home. And so we did, but didn't make it to the fireworks, but played plenty of games, drank plenty of cold beer, had plenty of burgers and dogs. So it was perfect 4th of July, in my opinion. So loved to see that. Wife made Jello shots, so there were some
8: nice.
7: There were some red, white, and blue Jello shots out there.
8: Not just a baker,
7: no.
8: Your wife,
7: no, not
8: she
7: just
8: can,
7: a baker.
8: She's okay, well-rounded
7: yes.
8: individual when it comes to things of that nature. I love it.
7: Made a ton of Jello shots, so it was good. A lot of fun was had.
8: Good, man.
7: But
8: good.
7: But yeah, did that, and then Sunday didn't do anything. We laid on the couch all day, watched some proper footy.
8: Yep,
7: and. And that's really all we did.
8: This is awesome. When the World Cup gets. I mean, we got Portugal against Spain right now,
7: yes.
8: And it's only the round 16. Yeah. These are two top five ranked teams in the world. Like this is where almost every game tomorrow kind of reverts back to type a little bit. I think it's Argentina, Egypt, Switzerland, Colombia. That one should be fine, and maybe Egypt gives Argentina a good run
7: yeah.
8: if Cape Verde is able to.
7: Yeah,
8: then
7: seriously.
8: Then maybe Egypt will be able to there with Mo Salah, but. Yeah, I mean, every game right now is just like mouth-watering whenever you look at the matchups, and a lot of them are coming through as well. France, Paraguay, not so much, but France able to get through there with an Mbappe penalty, and then you had all that craziness last night. On the long weekend front, just quick question. I want to see if you're on the same wavelength as I am, and then gauge the thoughts of listeners too. Would you rather have a long weekend with Friday off or a long weekend with Monday off?
7: Ooh.
8: And
7: probably
8: why?
7: Friday. I would say probably Friday.
8: Okay. Get to the weekend earlier.
7: Yeah. Get to the weekend a little bit earlier. I think that's just me.
8: It's a close like argument, in my opinion. It's not like one way over the other, but I think I'd rather have Monday because I don't know. Then you're working Friday, of course, but man, that Friday hits, and honestly, it kind of surprised.

0: love that, like, oh, Sunday, still no work tomorrow.
1: Still no work. Yeah. Well, no, my thing, I think Friday just has really good PR, in my opinion.
0: Sure.
1: Friday is a really good PR day. Yeah. So it's like, oh, okay, if I have a Friday off as well, like Friday and something.
0: Yeah.
1: Like, come on, let's go.
0: You definitely can't go wrong. I think
1: then
0: the
1: I can
0: best...
1: really hit up Thursday. Like,
0: exactly.
1: I don't know. It's just, there's a lot of good.
0: The best bet is a good balance of the two throughout the year on your long weekends.
1: 100%, man. Back on the ones and twos for us today, we got Intern Dump, which I...
0: Let's go.
1: Steve, what do you want to be called?
2: We can go with Steve. You know, Jerry's loving Intern Dump, so we can stick with that, too. Whatever floats y'all's boat.
1: We do know that he knows where the dump button is, so that's good.
2: Yes.
1: That's a really, really good thing. But shout out to Steve. Steve's going to stick around with us today, produce our show. And I told him, I saw him before we headed out here to Lucky Star. Said, don't mess up. So
2: fingers crossed.
1: No
2: man.
1: Pressure. Yeah, no pressure.
2: Hell yeah, brothers.
1: Just kidding. If you do mess up, Steve, that's okay. The show's going to go on. We're going
0: to
1: be just fine.
0: We'll not be the first intern to do that. Right?
1: That's very true. No,
2: I mean, hey, my day one is proof. So
1: right.
0: He's already gotten it.
1: He started off at the very bottom, so that's good.
0: Now it's just about how are you learning from your mistakes.
2: Exactly.
0: Or mistake.
2: Mom says don't touch the stove. You touch the stove once, you don't do it again.
1: Sometimes you got to touch that stove. Got to get burned once.
0: Speaking of dump, did you see the Sacramento Kings did that with DeMar DeRozan today?
1: I did, yeah. DeMar DeRozan, man.
0: Does he tickle your fancy for any teams out there in
1: his old age? I thought you were about to say the Thunder. I was going to say no.
0: No.
1: I was going to say no, not at all, actually.
0: Don't think so. So is he a full-on free agent? Yeah, full-on free agent. New deal incoming for him from whoever he. I think the Kings owe him like $10 million with this buyout. Which,
1: yeah,
0: that'd be nice.
1: This is
0: the whole putting the ball in the basket thing remains a good gig if you can get it.
1: It does. It does. I'm trying to count them up. There are only four active players that have scored more points in the NBA than DeMar DeRozan.
0: Wait, let me see if I can name LeBron.
1: Yep.
0: Durant.
1: Yep.
0: Carmelo's not active anymore.
1: No.
0: Kawhi?
1: No,
0: he didn't score enough early on, probably.
1: Both of these guys at one time played for the Oklahoma City Thunder.
0: Westbrook.
1: Yep.
0: Wow. Why did I say Kawhi over Westbrook? That was so stupid. Is Westbrook third or fourth?
1: Westbrook is fourth.
0: So I'm looking for the third.
1: You're looking for the third.
0: Somebody who is active that scored more than Russell Westbrook.
1: That's played for the Oklahoma City Thunder.
0: Played for the OKC Thunder. Oh, man.
1: Left-handed.
0: James Harden.
1: Yes. Yeah, James Harden.
0: Why do I forget he played for the... I mean, I don't forget that he did.
1: I know.
0: It's not top of mind whenever I think of Thunder players.
1: I know. We memory hold it. It's not a great memory for Thunder fans.
0: Do you have their scoring totals there?
1: I do, yes. LeBron James, 43,440 points.
0: Yep.
1: Pretty good. All-time leader by 5,000 points past Kareem Abdul-Jabbar. Kevin Durant, 32,597 points. He is right behind Kobe Bryant. He will probably pass Kobe Bryant, I would say, this year.
0: Just about 25% less, 75% of what LeBron's got.
1: Right, exactly. James Harden is 29,339. He is about 2,100 behind Wilt Chamberlain,
0: who's at
1: eight. James Harden is ninth overall. Durant's fifth overall right now. And then Russell Westbrook, 14th on the scoring chart right now. 27,176, needs a little over or a little less than 200 points to pass Elvin Hayes to move into 13th.
0: Is 10th place in reach for Russell Westbrook?
1: I mean, if Russ goes to a place where he like starts and plays, then yeah, I think so. 10th place is Shaq, 28,596.
0: Okay.
1: Russ is at 27,176. So
0: 1,400 points or so?
1: Yeah. If Russ is at a place that like starts and like lets him play a lot, then maybe, yeah. I mean, then maybe 10th is in reach, but I don't know.
0: What's the ideal Russ team, next Russ team? We haven't talked about him much. He's just a full-on free agent, isn't he?
1: I think so, yeah. So we'll see. DeMar DeRozan's not far behind Russell Westbrook. Like, DeRozan is probably going to pass. He is going to pass Russell Westbrook. Yeah. He is about 400 and some change, 460. Ish points behind Russell Westbrook. which still, again,

0: One of my favorite fun facts to just throw out there of like, hey, where do you think DeMar DeRozan
1: I know, ranks that is
0: on
1: a great
0: the
1: one.
0: NBA all-time scoring leaders list? Yeah, he's 16th. He's one ahead of Oscar Robertson. He's literal
2: well, how
0: one
2: many
0: point.
2: Years has he played?
0: A ton. Was he like the 09 draft? 2010 draft, somewhere around there?
1: Played a ton of years. He's played... he's scored well.
0: I mean, he's
1: stop.
0: Just been like a 25-point-per-game scorer his
1: yeah,
0: entire career.
1: 2009 draft, ninth overall pick. Only played for four teams, which is kind of impressive in 16, 17 years. NBA 2009 draft, let's see, that was the Blake year. Blake, Hashim Tabit second, Harden third, Tyreek Evans, your rookie of the year that season, with Blake sitting out, obviously, fourth overall. Ricky Rubio 5, Johnny Flynn 6, Stephen Curry 7, Jordan Hill 8, DeMar DeRozan 9. I think if you redraft that, you're putting DeMar DeRozan above all but Steph, Harden, and Blake.
0: Yeah.
1: Jrue Holiday, Jeff Teague also in that draft. Okay. Well, shout out to DeMar.
0: Just like there are ways. This is just shows to show you, like, I mean, just there are so many different ways to put the ball in the basket and do it at a extremely high level.
1: Yeah.
0: Steph Curry in his career has shot 10,073 three-pointers.
1: That's
0: in his career. He's made 4,248 of them, shooting at a 42% clip, by the way.
1: On highest volume of all time.
0: Yeah, he shot over 10,000, and he was they're in the same draft, right? I mean,
1: they're in the same draft.
0: DeMar DeRozan has how many more points than Steph Curry? Not that much. He only has about 200 more points, or a little less than 200
1: Steph
0: more points than Steph Curry.
1: A lot of time early, those early
0: he did.
1: 3 or 4 years.
0: DeMar DeRozan, do you want to take a guess at how many three-pointers he shot in his career? Same time span as Steph
1: 10,
0: Curry.
1: 10,000?
0: Had 10,073 three-points attempted.
1: Okay, I want to get close on this.
0: He's not known, and again, like DeMar DeRozan is not known for shooting threes. He is a mid-range guy. That is where he
1: him
0: gets
1: and Jimmy
0: his
1: Butler.
0: Buckets.
1: Yeah. I'll go with 2,600 three-point attempts.
0: That is close. That is very close. He is at 2,100. He has made 662 three-pointers in his career at a 30% clip. Career 30% three-point shooter. He just does not shoot threes, and I love it. Compared to Steph, Steph has doubled up in makes what DeMar DeRozan has shot
1: makes,
0: in threes.
1: Yeah. Well, so another way to look at that, for every six Steph Curry made threes, DeRozan has made one over the course of 17 years. That's kind of another crazy way to think about it.
0: But, yeah, it just goes. I mean, shout out to DeMar DeRozan, man. Just still putting the ball in the basket at a high level.
1: Does
0: what did
1: he
0: average this year?
1: I want to 18.
0: 18 a game. Yeah, I mean, hey.
1: On 50% shooting.
0: That's just what he does.
1: Now, to be fair to the – or to, like, play devil's advocate here and not blow smoke up DeMar DeRozan's backside – they are the Kings, and nobody took them seriously.
0: No.
1: Like, he could score, and they wouldn't win. So
0: yes.
1: We'll see. I'd love to look up a good NBA free agents list here. Does DeRozan go at or near the top of it? I'm trying to think. I guess LeBron
0: probably
1: at the top of it right now still.
0: Yeah. Technically, Jalen Duren.
1: Even LeBron, though he's restricted. Oh, Harden. Harden's waiting to sign in Cleveland until
0: right.
1: they decide. All right, so this is what Spotrac gives me here. LeBron, this is sorted by their previous average annual value. So I want to say DeRozan was making like 28. Is that right? He's not on this list yet.
0: Yeah.
1: By the way. LeBron at 50 last year for the Lakers. Harden at $40 million last year for the Cavs. Chris Middleton at $31 million. He ended up in Dallas, is that right?
0: I think so.
1: Towards the end of the year. Draymond, technically a free agent, $25 million. All these, almost this whole list so far is waiting on the LeBron decision.
0: Yeah.
1: Kuminga.
0: Hachimura just signed with
1: yeah,
0: the Clippers.
1: 2 years, yeah. What, 28?
0: Yep.
1: So 14 a year or so. And then a little bit of a drop-off from Kuminga to Kelly Olynyk, who is making 13. Let's see some other names throughout here. Kevon Looney. Benedict Mathurin, but he's a restricted free agent. It'd be interesting to see if anybody comes in swoops in for Mathurin there, give him an offer sheet. I want to say once Summer League picks up, which it has now, we can get into some of that too, after that July 1st date, and then you get, you know, about a week in is when you start seeing some of the offer sheets, you know, put out there on restricted guys. Mathurin's one of those. Jalen Duren is another one of those guys as well. So, yeah, there you go. You get to watch any Summer League this weekend, by
0: good
1: the
0: stuff.
1: Way?
0: Good stuff. I caught highlights of the Thunder Grizz, and then I saw some highlights of Darren Peterson, who looks pretty good. He's going to be pretty good. So, shout out to Utah. Utah might... they might be something. They might be something this year. We'll see.
1: I heard, did you listen to Hoop Collective today at all? Tim McMahon said he talked to a front office, I think it was maybe a GM, that said Peterson will be, I think within 3 years, will be a top 10 NBA player. Which
0: man.
1: He probably has the ability to do
0: it. Does.
1: If his shooting translates early. Yeah, I got to figure out actually playing basketball.
0: Yes. Being available.
1: That's the kind of talent we're talking about there.
0: Absolutely. Let's go ahead and dip out of here. It's Matt Burton. It's Tyler Neal. We got Steve back with us. Curtis, is that your last name? Steve Curtis?
2: That would be correct.
0: That's right. Let's go, baby. Let's go. Intern dump, but we're not going to call him intern dump on this show. We're going to dive into the text line a little bit. Got some texts there. Gojo, Jojo, Silent K, straight out of OKC. Going to read some of the texts on the franchise text line. And there's a big-time USA matchup tonight. We'll talk all about it coming up on 107.7 The Franchise.
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0: 1077 The Franchise, the afternoon show. Matt Burton, Tyler Neal, Steve Curtis back on the ones and twos, aka Intern Dump. Intern Dump. We're not gonna formally refer to him as Intern Dump, but he's Steve to us. You know, that's Jerry's intern name for him.
1: Far be it from us to do what Jerry does and claim other folks' interns.
0: No, yeah, absolutely. Absolutely. That is a Jerry thing to do, for sure. Yeah. He tried to claim me as an intern for him, which, no, I did not intern with Jerry. And
1: he did the whole thing the other day when we were in studio with Intern Ranch with Asia. On his way out, as our show is about to start, he was like, Asia, you know, if you ever need, you know, anything, you ever need any help, any questions, don't come ask me. He did the whole, like, build her up.
0: Said, don't come ask me. Ask me how to be.
1: After he left, she was like, man, he's just like, you know, you kind of hear about on the radio or you hear people say.
0: Exactly. I was like,
1: he's definitely trying to stir you up right now.
0: 100%. Sure.
1: You know, get to know you a little
0: 100%.
1: Bit. Speaking of Steve, if I may put him on the spot a little bit here. Steve, did you get a chance to watch or any highlights or any game action of the new Thunder rookies?
2: I have not, actually, I'm afraid.
1: Okay, well,
0: it's okay. We'll talk about it coming up. We got some texts to hit.
1: I'm keeping some personal notes over here on Steve.
0: Right, okay, just... Steve, not a Thunder guy. Yeah. Off the list. Straight out of OKC says, when I was 8 years old, my parents got these Belgian waffles from Sam's Club, and they were so disgusting. I had a stomach bug for like 3 days. F you, Belgium. Your waffles suck. Go, USA. Let's go.
1: Okay.
0: Straight out of OKC. That's what I'm talking about.
1: I've been to Belgium because of basketball. Mm-hmm. Can't get there with you on actual true Belgian waffles.
0: Pretty
1: they
0: good.
1: Maybe the best thing I've ever eaten in my life.
0: But not today.
1: Not today, though.
0: Not
1: no.
0: today.
1: No, not at all. Nobody's eating waffles today.
0: Yeah. Not to do a Ricky Bobby thing there. Like, just say, I love crepes. I love Belgian waffles. No, can't do it. These colors don't run. Silent K says, the answer is having both Friday and Monday off. Well, yeah, of course. Of course. That's the ultimate goal that we're trying to get to, yeah.
1: It's hard for an extra long weekend, Friday and Monday off, to go by quickly.
0: 100%.
1: Very hard for that to happen.
0: Would you do it we get to work Tuesday, Wednesday, Thursday, but we have to work, like, we have to do radio all day? I would do that. I would trade that in a heartbeat.
1: Every week you would?
0: Yeah.
1: Wait, like 6 a.m. to 6? Well, I don't know about
0: I'll go
1: that.
0: 9. I'll go 9.
1: 9 to 6?
0: Yeah. I would do that. I have a clause in my contract that I can't wake up at 5:30. No, I'm just kidding. I'm joking. I don't have that.
1: Have you ever... When's the last time you filled in on the morning show? There have been a couple times, like, for me, last season. I feel like the season before did it once or twice.
0: I haven't done that. I mean, they called us during basketball season, but that was kind of like 8:15. It wasn't that bad.
1: So, like, you've been asked and said no?
0: No, I haven't been asked to do that. Since like, we got this show, I haven't been asked to...
1: Okay. There have been a couple times where it's like I was going to miss like our show because of travel with OU women's basketball or whatever. And then I think he said, like, hey, Ryan's already out. You want to just do that? And
0: yeah.
1: Be fine. And I was like, sure. Then
0: you don't
1: have to, you know, worry about doing the day off or any of that stuff.
0: Absolutely. Gojo Jojo says, sat down and watched an entire soccer match for the first time. Is that how soccer is all the time, or was that Mexico-England game exceptional?
1: That was a huge exception to
0: it was
1: to what most games look like. Now, World Cup major tournament games can very often start to look like that.
0: Yeah.
1: It's usually, if it does look like that, it's if England, a huge team with a bunch of great players, and Mexico with a couple great players, but a home field advantage and a solid team that plays really, really hard. You would see what we saw last night if they were both full strength, all 11 players on the field, no red cards, anything like that, and the score is tied. But you'd see England doing what Mexico was doing. As soon as England was up a goal and lost a player, Mexico, like, they just kind of ran the playbook of get the ball into the box, because they just don't have the quality player to, you know, if this were switched, you would have seen England, if they were down chasing a goal and up a man, you would have seen many more inventive ways to try to score a goal. Many. And I don't say that to take away from Mexico. That's just the gap. Honestly, like, that's probably a gap the United States still has to an England or a Spain or a France. It just is what it is. Doesn't mean you can't beat them. Like, Mexico gave them a tough game, obviously needed them to be a man down, but... I mean, that was 40 minutes. I don't like when games turn into that. As soon as that red card happened, I was like, shoot. This was such a great game, and now it's just going to be like everybody down in one side of the field the rest of the game, and it is what it is. It was a red card. It was.
10: It was, yeah.
1: I don't think Quansah meant much by it. His leg kind of rolled over the ball, which rolled his stud up onto the guy's leg, but...
0: But
1: when
0: he
1: went in,
0: went
1: it was
0: in.
1: High.
0: He already went in studs.
1: It's
0: up.
1: Dangerous.
0: I mean, and when you do that, I mean, nowadays, like, that's a red card. I mean, if you connect and you're already going in, like, with your studs out. No, the game, the atmosphere was amazing.
1: Oh,
0: at the Azteca.
1: Gosh.
0: My goodness. The Mexico fans, I mean, hats
1: I was
0: off.
1: So jealous not hats to off. Be there just to experience that.
0: Hats off to them because they brought it. When Jimenez made that penalty, I mean, the crowd, I thought the roof, there's not a roof in the Azteca, but the metaphorical roof was about to blow off of that place.
1: Well, and then, like, the commentators were talking throughout, I can't remember who was on this call, but two British guys, I've probably watched a bunch of Premier League, a bunch of World Cup games, called a bunch. They were both talking about, like, man, I can't remember a soccer match atmosphere like this, which I mean, tells you all you need to know about what that was like. So that's the best win of the tournament, the best result of the tournament from by England there or any team so far.
0: How long had it been since Mexico had lost a match there at the Azteca?
1: Well, I don't know how long it had been, but they'd only ever lost twice in, like, regulation since it's open, and that's been, like, 60 years. So, I mean, just an outstanding – Jude Bellingham was –
0: dude.
1: Great. Maybe the best individual. Awesome. I guess Mbappe and Messi have had some pretty good games, but Haaland yesterday, too.
0: Yeah, Erling Haaland. My goodness.
1: Very differently, right? Yeah. Popping up in just a couple of moments, but I was wildly impressed with England.
0: I
1: picked them to lose just because I thought it'd be too much to overcome.
0: 747 says Mexico could have used Pablo Sanchez yesterday. That's very true. Very, very true. We could all use Pablo Sanchez in any one of our sports. Welding Man says, happy Monday. Hope everyone had a good holiday weekend. USA is at full strength. No excuses. Must beat Belgium. Can't have a red card reversed in our favor just to lose. Go, go, USA, the team of destiny. And he said, dude, the match last night had me cussing. This is so much complaining and yellow cards. I thought there was going to be a fight. I mean, the teams kind of came together. They didn't show us it, but the color commentator on the broadcast was like, no, there's a brawl out there. No, the two benches cleared. Like, they got in each other's faces. There wasn't a brawl.
1: Yeah,
0: I think they
1: showed
0: said,
1: it. I've heard them say
0: that. The color commentator said there was a brawl going on. There wasn't a brawl. I think they just, like, got in each other's faces and, you know, a lot of posturing.
1: How about, like, maybe more like a fracas?
0: Yeah, there was a little something bit of, like, yeah, there was a little fracas there. That and then, oh, my goodness, feel really bad for Jordan Henderson after the game. Former, like, England captain, like, midfielder.
1: Would be
0: their
1: captain if you were playing.
0: Absolutely, but he's just kind of older now.
1: Yep.
0: But he's there, for me, as, like, kind of a vibes guy and leadership guy.
1: For sure.
0: Still.
1: Coach from the sideline.
0: Yes.
1: A substitute. Like,
0: absolutely
1: warming up.
0: He got a yellow card because he is young.
1: Yeah. Stretchered off, didn't play a minute of the
0: didn't
1: game.
0: Didn't play a minute of the game. Yeah, he had a moment with the advertising board. Hand slipped out. He goes to jump over the advertising board. Hand slipped out from underneath him. Goes to try to catch himself, just shatters his arm. I mean, like,
1: have we seen
0: a rough night?
1: Have we seen a good angle of that? Because I saw kind of a close up one that, but it was last night that I'm sure more have come out. I just haven't seen any.
0: I saw an angle last night, and he broke his arm. He snapped his arm.
1: I didn't see a good angle. Yeah. Okay.
0: Let's see. Sooner Sensei 2 says, we all just talking about me. I heard you say something about having both Friday and Monday off. Nice. Congrats to you. Says, I'm on the 4-day weekend, and it was glorious, and I'm glad I just got to work. Got a 4-day work week.
1: When we started talking about this, I actually did think about Sooner Since 82, because I feel like all the time he's like, all right, long weekend, Friday and Monday.
0: Yeah.
1: Not jealous at all.
0: Generic Texas fan says, of course I'm rooting for the USA, but the backup squad are the Vikings of Norway. My goodness. Erling Haaland.
1: Just took the game to Brazil.
0: I mean, my goodness.
1: Brazil should be ashamed of themselves. I'm not saying Norway's not good, but they're just it's just not the same Brazil as what we got
0: used
1: to.
0: It's not, man. No, that then like your best player doesn't take your penalty that you win. And Vinny, he hands the ball to someone else, and it's like, and then that penalty gets saved. And the whole time I'm like, why did Vinicius not take that? What are you doing, dude?
1: Yeah,
0: like, this is your moment. You're like the future of Brazil. And I mean, he's not even the future. I would say he's the present right now.
1: Sure.
0: Like 24 years
1: yeah,
0: old.
1: Yeah, he's one of the world's best players.
0: But absolutely.
1: Sure.
0: Like, dude, this is your moment. Step up and make the penalty.
1: Yep.
0: And then he passes it off. It gets saved. And then, I mean, Erling Haaland, that first goal, dude, I don't know if you've seen the build-up to that, but he wasn't doing anything. He was just kind of walking around. And then, like he does, like any good striker does, when your winger's out there and is about to pop one in, he is just like full speed, boom, like
1: yeah.
0: quickness, straight to the ball, beats, was it Gabriel?
1: Yeah, probably, which the cameramen seem to always, there's a little history between these two at
0: yeah.
1: the Arsenal Man City title races of the last couple of years, those guys getting into it, both. I feel like Haaland does a pretty good job of like kind of making it a fun
0: yeah.
1: thing. Gabriel a little bit more like, no, this
0: seriously,
1: isn't fun.
0: Yeah.
1: Like, I hate you.
0: Yeah. Hey, you score all these
1: which,
0: goals.
1: Yeah, exactly. Fair enough. He scores like crazy in the Premier League, and he's doing it at the world on the World Cup stage. Which I don't know what to think about him. Like, coming in, you know, Mbappe is going to play well. You assume Messi probably will. Who knows on Ronaldo? You know, there'll be another couple that pop up. Bellingham's actually scored
0: Kane.
1: Really well.
0: Kane score a lot.
1: Kane. I assumed Haaland would, but I just didn't know how Norway would kind of present themselves, but. They had like 5% possession
0: yeah.
1: against Brazil. Like,
0: and
1: Brazil
0: was just kind of like okay with it. It felt like
1: right.
0: Felt like they were
1: yeah.
0: okay with giving up all the possession.
1: Well, it's in major international soccer tournaments. A lot of it comes down to, you know, how solid you are in defense. Can you not face just a ton of shots? Because
0: yeah.
1: like if you do, you're going to give up goals to really good players. Can you keep, you know, set piece goals like corner kicks, free kicks, obviously avoid giving up penalties. Can you, you know, avoid a lot of those? And if you do have to face them, can you, you know, do you have physical presences? That's
0: yeah.
1: why you see a lot of, I mean, Norway's huge. England's huge across the board for the most part. They have a couple players that are a little more skillful than their size. But, you know, the U.S. is good at that. That's why I think, you know, any team we face, we shouldn't necessarily be expecting to beat every team out there, but we can play with any team. But the reason is, the important thing is legs. Brazil doesn't have them anymore.
0: No.
1: Norway's got them. The U.S. has them more than anybody in the tournament so far. All the data shows that of the ground covered. And that's why I think I'm feeling pretty confident going into Belgium tonight, because Belgium doesn't have the legs anymore.
0: Now, Belgium's, they're older, I would say. Like, especially of the names that, you know, some, like, if you're a casual soccer fan, like, you would know, like, a Kevin De Bruyne. You would know
1: yeah.
0: probably a Romelu Lukaku. Like, you would probably know these names. Thibaut Courtois in goal.
1: Yeah,
0: he's their goalkeeper. He's still
1: sure.
0: really good. But they're a little bit older. Now, can they still be effective? Absolutely. You've seen Romelu Lukaku come on and score a couple goals in this tournament.
1: Yep.
0: Like, Kevin De Bruyne, I mean, my goodness, if you just give him space to pass, he'll still make a pass. Like, he will still
1: for
0: put
1: sure.
0: the ball where it needs to go. So they're a little bit older. It's like the end of their, like, what they would call a golden generation. Like, Eden Hazard was, I mean, the big deal there,
1: yeah.
0: especially when he played
1: always
0: for Chelsea.
1: Better,
0: I mean,
1: for
0: he was
1: clubs
0: awesome.
1: And country, though.
0: Absolutely. But, yeah, they're just a little bit of the older side, except for a guy like a Jeremy Doku on the wing.
1: Yeah,
0: that's who you got to worry about.
1: Listener, if you have no idea anything about soccer, but you're excited for this game tonight, Belgium, he's not one of the older guys. He's younger. They have maybe the best dribbler in the world. Like,
0: dude,
1: he is insane. The good thing
0: so
1: is Pochettino's one of the best coaches remaining.
0: Yeah.
1: Definitely better than I don't even know who Belgium's coach is anymore. I think it's a Spanish guy, Rudy Garcia.
0: Yeah.
1: But Doku requires a lot of attention, and he's kind of starting to figure out the whole goal scoring thing too. I mean, he's quick. You cannot defend him with one person.
0: No.
1: But that's why I kind of like that we've been playing that five-ish
0: yeah,
1: at the back.
0: Yeah.
1: You kind of slide guys over however you need to, either back from the sideline if that's Dest, or over with Anthony Robinson, you know, helping in the center there as you slide and help. So, sure, you got to have a good plan for him. I just don't think De Bruyne hurts us much
0: yeah.
1: in the run of play. Corners, free kicks, all that stuff.
0: Absolutely.
1: Big danger spot, possibly. like, I just don't think we'll give him space to operate.
0: No, yeah, I don't think so either. You can't. I mean, you can't.
1: Yeah. Like, if you do, then and you give up a goal because of it, joke's on you, because that's how, you know, he can definitely do that.
0: Absolutely. But yeah, Doku, I mean, is just so quick.
1: Oh, my gosh.
0: So good with the ball.
1: He's fun to watch.
0: And then, I mean, his right foot is touched by thunder. I mean, he's got, when he makes contact with that right foot, I mean, that thing is moving about a million miles an hour. So that'll be something. But I'm feeling good, Tyler. Can I tell you why I'm a little nervous?
1: Yes,
0: I feel like the karma of it all is maybe scaring me a little bit, because Tyler, I called for some home cooking to reverse this red card, to figure out some way to let Florian Balogun play, and he is. The corruption happened. It happened. There was no avenue for an appeals process for this until Donald Trump just called and was like, "Hey, this guy should play." And FIFA was like, "Okay, yeah, you're right, sure." It wasn't a tough red card. It probably shouldn't have been a red card. Okay, sure, yeah, absolutely, we'll let him play. And then everyone now is rooting against the United States. If they weren't already, the entire world is now rooting against that. On one hand, I love it. It's us against everybody. It's the U.S. against everyone.
1: Yeah.
0: You know, a nation that, I will say, is newer into soccer. You know, I think the soccer fandom is growing in the United States, but it's still way down the totem pole when it comes to sports that us as a nation follow. But I think this is a type of thing that can rally some people that maybe weren't into soccer to being like, okay, well, now everyone hates us. Yeah. Now that, let's go. Like, screw you then. Let's go. Let's, Balogun, get out there, score a hat trick. Let's go.
1: Europeans,
0: I don't care,
1: are mad at us? All right.
0: All right.
1: Right,
0: let's go. Rally
1: Come
0: the
1: on.
0: Troops. You're Come rallying on. The troops now.
1: Did you see the map? I saw somebody post this. It's one of those, we see it in like college football or the NBA finals. Hey, which states are rooting for which team? You know, you can picture those. They've got the logos all over each state. I saw one. It was the entire globe, like in flat version, everywhere but like the continental United States,
0: mm-hmm.
1: was the Belgian flag,
0: yeah,
1: including the state of Alaska. So
0: some
1: American posted like, man, they don't know what, you know, what Alaska is and who Alaska's probably. I thought it was so funny.
0: I thought that was
1: the
0: funny,
1: comments
0: and
1: under
0: also.
1: That were hilarious.
0: I would say that some of Africa is probably not rooting for Belgium,
1: yes.
0: But just, you know, with the geopolitics of it all. But I thought it was a funny graphic.
1: Or other parts of Europe.
0: Oh, yeah.
1: To be completely honest.
0: Absolutely.
1: Yep.
0: Generic Texas fan says, yeah, the corruption and Chief plus the FIFA mafia got it done. Yeah, they got it done. Balogun playing tonight. And Belgium apparently tried to appeal this. FIFA let them, and then they were like, nope, there's nothing admissible here. You guys, you're just going to have to play against Balogun.
1: Yeah.
0: Let's go. I love it. I love every bit of it. I am worried slightly about the karma. Some bad karma coming United States' way, but also, screw it. Everyone hates us. We don't care.
1: Do we want Balogun to score, or do we want to win without Balogun scoring? And hopefully
0: that'd kind of stem
1: the tide, and it's not as big of a topic when we go beat Spain or Portugal.
0: I just need like a Christian Pulisic screamer, like cutting in on the right.
1: It's time.
0: Just like he runs at a defender, cuts in the right, puts it top bin. Like, let's go, Pulisic.
1: It's time. It's time for Christy Pulisic to show up in the goals.
0: It 100% is. One more segment for us in the first hour of the show.
1: How
0: we got a jam-packed
1: talk?
0: I'm down. We got a jam-packed hour number 3, 45 minutes uninterrupted. 4:55, we're talking to our guy Ryan Chapman of Sooners on SI and the Franchise Morning Show. Going to talk some World Cup, some USA with him, and then also we're doing a Sooners on SI double, because after we get done talking to Ryan Chapman, we're talking to Brady Trantham of Through the Keyhole and Sooners on SI. So a big hour number 3 for us.
1: Let's talk some summer league. And then I saw a tweet from Brandon Rabar reposting an interesting stat from last regular season for the OKC Thunder that I want to get your thoughts on as well. So
0: I'm down.
1: Start there.
0: Let's do it. A couple texts to start off. Quinn and on, or Dan Padre, will hit you guys on the other side. Then we'll talk some Thunder summer league coming up on 107.7 The Franchise.
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0: 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Matt Burton, Tyler Neal, out here at Lucky Star Casino, Oklahoma's favorite place to win slot machines, table games, and much, much more. Steve, what happened back there?
2: Not quite sure. I think I got the wrong piece queued up, but it will not happen again.
0: And be sure it
1: doesn't. That's the right attitude.
0: And be sure that. No, I'm just kidding. It's okay. It's okay.
2: We're you know, the growing pains, they're part of the deal.
0: Yeah.
2: Only makes us stronger.
0: It was part of it. If that's your biggest mess up, we're going to be just fine.
1: What happened? I missed it.
0: We're going to be just fine. I think we played a couple of rejoins and then some bumper music and then.
2: I think I put it in the wrong order.
0: That's okay.
2: When I was queuing up before we got on in that first segment. But we should be good.
0: That's fine. If that's the biggest mess up, we're good. The show's going to roll on.
1: It was a long weekend for everybody, and it's, I almost said it's June. We're getting to July. You know, these need to kind of start sorting themselves out here, but it's summer.
2: Yeah, the heat's getting to you a little bit, too.
1: Yep, for sure. Is it hot in studio? Is that what we're saying?
2: It's a little toasty.
1: Okay.
2: not too bad. I'm a polar bear, so my opinion's probably skewed.
0: Right. Think of this as like summer workouts, Steve.
2: Yes.
0: Like you can get your mess ups out right now. Like get the mess ups out right now. We'll be good once the season rolls around.
2: Oh yeah.
0: I think that's where we're at. Quinanon says, might help around here too, since we have that new stadium coming. It's talking about people getting more interested in soccer. That's true. There is a new soccer stadium going on. Was that confirmed that maybe some high school football going to be played there? Like
1: I didn't hear that. That's interesting.
0: Or something like that. So that'll be fun.
1: That is going up in the Scissortail or adjacent area,
0: yes.
1: Right?
0: Okay. Yes. Ordained Padre says, I'm all for corruption when it favors me and my team. Absolutely, yeah. I mean, if you get all the breaks, absolutely.
1: The craziest part of the suspension, or the suspension getting, overruled,
0: yeah,
1: is that the suspension's not just gone. They just, suspended it to a year from now.
0: Yeah. Which, I love that. It's hilarious.
1: If it weren't that, I feel like it wouldn't be as bad. Like, it'd literally be better if they just said, hey, no suspension anymore. It makes it sound so much worse whenever it's like, he's suspended, but he can play this game.
0: Right, we'll suspend him for a friendly next year against, whoever.
1: Man. Some of the Trump memes were hilarious all this stuff.
0: T-Pop says, a guy I was talking to yesterday about the reversal said he saw a meme where they were meeting about it, and someone sent them a bribe of a huge deal of ranch. Ranch dressing. Says that sealed the deal because they said it goes on everything. Yeah.
1: Yeah. A bunch of Europeans will be taking that home, too. I've seen English people say that.
0: Yep.
1: Other Europeans.
0: Yep. There was, I think it was an English guy, but he was getting emotional about leaving the United States. He was like, man, I love it. And then also said that ranch dressing is what he'll miss the most. Eazy-E says, happy Monday, fellas. Screw the Belgium waffles and even the Belgium made browning. He says, over under shotguns today. There you go. He says, happy late 4th to you guys, and go USA today. Check out this sign I saw in South Dakota near Mount Rushmore on vacation last week. Eazy-E.
1: Eazy-E Outfitters.
0: Let's go. Please tell me you stopped in, Eazy-E. You had to stop in and buy something.
1: Black Mills, South Dakota, it looks like. Very cool. Yeah, maybe set up an NIL deal.
0: Yeah. I mean, yeah, you had to buy a hat there or something. I mean, you absolutely had to, Eazy, if they were selling one.
1: That's
0: but
1: great.
0: Shout out to you, Eazy. I hope going to Mount Rushmore was cool. Still never been. I would like to go see Mount Rushmore.
1: Did you see the picture back on the memes from the whole Trump and Balogun stuff? Did you see the ref showing Balogun the red card?
0: And he shows the Trump.
1: And then he's holding up a card with Trump's face on it back to the ref. So good. So good.
0: Oh, you know what? Man. I asked for it. I said, hey, Trump gave him, or he got given the FIFA, was it Peace Prize or whatever it was?
1: Yep.
0: What's that worth if you don't, throw your weight around a little bit and get Balogun to play? And he did. So there we go. Bam Bam says UFL expansion to 2028 at the new soccer stadium. Welding Man says, do you guys want to pitch in to buy the Heisman House? Says it's only $32 million. I didn't see that it was up for sale. But
1: I didn't either, but I'm looking it up now. Yeah, On3 posted about this. Listed on Zillow.
0: I can throw in $100. You guys can cover the rest.
1: You can visit every once in a while.
0: Yeah, I can visit. I can visit for a day. It'll give me one day.
1: San Rafael Avenue, Pasadena, California. Just under 2 miles from the iconic Rose Bowl. Didn't realize that either.
0: Yeah. Straight out of OKC says, in all seriousness, do you guys really think the USA could get to the Final Four? I don't. I struggle getting there, but...
1: I think they can.
0: I think they could.
1: I'm not willing to say they will yet.
0: Things would have to break their way. This game, this match against Belgium is going to be tough. That's not going to be just a rollover. They just roll over Belgium. I hope that's
1: what
0: happens.
1: Belgium will have a good plan. Yeah.
0: But Belgium, they still got some dudes now.
1: Belgium
0: and then, whoever the winner is of Portugal, Spain, that's going to be...
1: Spain would be really tough to beat.
0: Be incredibly tough.
1: But I honestly think... I think there's a potential argument to be made for this United States men's national team. The further you get into a tournament and the better teams you play and the less of the possession of the ball that the U.S. has, potentially the better.
0: Yeah.
1: Because, we've got some creative players, Pulisic, and if you're going to sit deep, almost every team we've played so far has. We've gotten Tillman has been a big help here as well. Reyna coming off the bench can help you some, and Balogun just kind of scoring every shot he takes, it feels like, obviously is a big help here. McKinney as well. Like, it used to be just everything fall on Pulisic. Now you've got a couple other guys that can help take that creative burden off of him. But I still think if we can press and just run our socks off, make it tough on some of these bigger teams and create some transition moments, that's where Pulisic scores goals. Yep. And that's where, you know, Balogun can be dangerous as well. Tim Weah, if he start, I think he sees some more Tim Weah against a team like Spain. Probably not from the start. I bet Pochettino doesn't, you know, start changing his lineup as early as tonight, or if we get past Belgium. But I think there's an argument to be made that, like, it'll look a lot different. It won't feel like the U.S. has as much control of these games because they just, you're just not as good top to bottom as some of them. But if there's one thing about soccer, that really doesn't matter as long as you have a good plan and you can, you know, score in some of those in between moments, like England was able to do last night.
0: Yeah.
1: Mexico wasn't dominating them. England was good for their plan and the occasion and the atmosphere and where that game took place there in Mexico City. But they just scored in a couple of moments. Bellingham, you know, they had one transition moment. Great cross from Saka. One horrible turnover by the 17-year-old Mexican midfielder. You know, England's away. Perfect pass out to Kane. Right back to Bellingham. Boom. That's two. I mean, I think they were scored within 90 seconds of each other, or like 2 minutes. There's a 2-0 lead. Like, that can happen. So, you know, as long as you're pressing folks and you're using your best ability, which is just being able to run all game top to bottom, you know, other than maybe Tim Ream, it can be hard to play against.
0: Absolutely. But yeah, I mean, good stuff. Summer League thoughts.
1: Yes.
0: Summer League thoughts.
1: Brandon Ibarra. Well, before we get into those real fast, I saw this from Brandon Ibarra. It made me think of it. He reposted a Basketball University graphic here that had the most frequently played lineups. And Ibarra points out something interesting. OKC's four most dominant, frequently used lineups had either J-Dub or A.J. Mitchell in them. Thunder were unable to play any of those lineups in games 4, 5, 6, or 7 against the Spurs. So obviously just a good reminder, like, you know, you and I think still agreed at one point. I think I still believe if you're maybe not even fully healthy, if you have one of those guys, especially if it's a healthy J-Dub, I think you do get past the Spurs.
0: I think so.
1: And then who knows in the finals if AJ's able to get back or whatever. But the top four, so there's five lineups that have a plus net rating, and they're all way over the zero, you know, neutral threshold. The most played, SGA, Kaysen, Dort, Chet, and Hartenstein, which is interesting that both the bigs are in that one. Now, these are sorted by amount of possessions, not net rating. So, actually, neither of them are in the most played lineup. And that's because J-Dub missed a ton of time. Second one, SGA, Kaysen, Dort, J-Dub, and Chet. So, the starters minus
15: Hartenstein.
1: Minus Hartenstein. That has a really good net rating of plus 23.5. Also has played a ton of possessions. The third one, SGA, Dort, J-Dub, Chet, Hartenstein, the starting lineup. Not many possessions with that one, but a really high net rating. And then the first one with AJ. SGA, AJ, Kaysen, and then the double bigs, Chet and Hartenstein. So AJ's in the next one down to the last one that's above. That has a really good net rating. It's just a good reminder, I thought, of, you know, what the Thunder were up against.
15: Right.
1: You know, against a really hungry Spurs team that had, you know, a lot of talent as well. And, I mean, I already can't wait for the next NBA season. I don't know if looking at that, you know, makes you think of anything else.
0: The one that you didn't read, that was plus 28.2. Not a ton of possessions, 110, but Shea, A.J. Mitchell, Kaysen Wallace, Lou Dort, and Chet Holmgren, plus 28.2. Net rating there, which is the second best. That's where I've talk about, like, the Thunder kind of, like, you can't really play small ball against the Thunder, because if you do, they're going to throw that out, and it's not going to go well. It's not going to go well for you.
1: Right.
0: I mean, especially if it's maybe, like, AJ Dub in Kaysen there instead of Dort. Like, if Dub's out there instead of Dort, like, I mean, I don't know if you, like, the Thunder, I think, just thrive. If someone wants to play small ball against them, they'll be like, all right, we have Chet out here. He'll protect the rim. And we're going to have just defenders galore out there. And, oh, by the way, ball handlers galore with A.J. Mitchell and Shea out there. Kaysen can do some, but But yeah, no, I think I'm ready, man. I'm ready to see. And then with the summer league too.
1: Yeah.
0: You know, obviously the Thunder, they got smoked by the Grizzlies, but the Grizzlies, man.
1: Grizzlies have a good summer league team.
0: Golly, I was like, man, Cedric Cowherd, who was one of the all rookie teams last year. Omax Prosper has played like 3 or 4 years in the league. It feels like Hendricks, I think, is like
1: Hendricks was really good in this game.
0: Yeah, he's like a third year guy.
1: He's huge. He looks like a Thunder guy.
0: He does.
1: I'm building a list of like guys who should be Thunder players.
0: Yeah, you're building a team.
1: Building a team. He's on it. Yaxel Lindeborg. Did you see any of his highlights from summer league? He is a really good defender. Mm-hmm. Like again, try not to put almost any weight in anything you see in summer league. But yeah. I mean, he just has some really good defensive instincts, and took 8 threes in their 2 games, made 7 of them.
0: Yeah.
1: So
0: crazy. Genetic Texas fan says, "We're a soccer station now, boys. I don't know what you guys are talking about right now."
1: we'll
0: and Thunder Max says, "Still can't believe Chet shot it twice." Yeah. Yep. Chet's going to have to earn back some goodwill with the fans. I think that
1: he is, but as to help try to do that a little bit, because you and I are Chet guys,
0: I think,
1: Matt. Basketball University must be on kind of a Thunder kick today because they also posted this. He was the only player in the NBA that held opponents to under 50% at the rim, which NBA players, under 50% at the rim is
0: nuts.
1: Like, these guys are all, almost anybody scoring at the rim is a really, you know, high efficiency player for the most part. When he contested the shot, he may get challenged often, but it regularly doesn't work out. The numbers, so he faced the 16th most rim field goal attempts as the defender, 412, gave up 49% field goal shooting, which is number one in the league. So that's, anytime you wonder if you're one of the Chet haters, that's fine. It is. We're not going to tell you how to fan. Just be mindful. The rim protection is elite. And speaking of rim protection, how about this Adai Mara character in the first little action Thunder action we got to see?
0: Let's pick it up on the other side. Okay. We are up against it. Let's pick it up on the other side. Let's see what we thought about Adai Mara, Bennett Sturts, Otega Owe, all the Thunder draft picks got going in summer league. Let's talk all about that coming up on 107.7 The Franchise.
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0: Show. Matt Burton, Tyler Neal. Steve, a.k.a. Intern Dump. Back on the ones and twos for us. Tyler and I out here at Lucky Star Casino out here in Concho, Oklahoma. Just a short 30-minute drive away from the Oklahoma City Metro. They got slot machines, table games, and much, much more for your entertainment. Out here, Oklahoma's favorite place to win. Spain! Spain takes the lead in the 90th minute against Portugal. Man, go 1-0 up, and now, I mean, it's do or die for the Portuguese national team. A little bit of a quick free take there, or free kick there, Tyler. They got fouled kind of a little bit past the penalty box, and just they didn't line up or anything like that. They're like, no, we're going to get up and go right now, and scored off of it.
1: A little nutmeg pass there for the assist, too. Not bad, not bad.
0: And, Tyler, this may be, you just said it, this may be the end for Ronaldo for Portugal.
1: He did. I think he came out and confirmed this was his last, which, I mean, at 41.
0: Yeah, it makes sense.
1: He's not going to play a World Cup at 45 years
0: old. If he did, I mean, hey, I wouldn't put it past him. But, I think he confirmed, and rightfully so. It's time to move on. Maybe one more bit of magic left, but I doubt it. It's not looking good for the Portuguese right now, which would mean that the U.S. would play Spain if this result holds and the USA can take care of business tonight against Belgium. Tyler, your thoughts on Adai Mara, the Thunder's first draft pick this season?
1: Again, it's really hard to... Well, it's easy to overreact, but I want to be careful of, you know, how much weight we put into these summer league games. Now, that being said, it's a pretty solid Grizzlies team that they put out there, so it's not just like a bunch of guys who won't play in the NBA. It's actually a decent amount of guys who will, and a couple that I think will be, you know, very good, including Boozer, of course. First of all, Boozer's a tough matchup for him. And I thought Boozer was pretty good. He wasn't, like, overly aggressive. Mm-hmm. That being said, I think a lot of that is down to Mara's size.
2: Yeah.
1: And I think that's the main takeaway from game number one. I don't know if you would agree with that, but just there are drives that turn the other way because he's in there.
2: Yep.
1: He's got weaknesses for sure. But, like, even if he didn't change his body at all or his conditioning, I'd take that back. He does need to – he won't play if he doesn't change his conditioning, but I expect him to, of course, before the season. If he doesn't, like, really do any of the major things he needs to do to become a really good NBA player by game one, he can still play, like, a pretty impactful, I won't say hugely important or big role, but I will say impactful in maybe 15, 17 minutes a game, and, like, pretty impactful, I would say. Now, how much can you do of that in that little time per game, you know, is yet to be determined, but I come away pretty impressed. He's got good feel on offense, too. That's not, like, I won't judge him on anything offense this year.
2: Yeah.
1: I think that's something I'm trying to hold myself to, is anything on defense, you know, run the floor, get to where he can run the floor in his minutes and protect the rim in an elite fashion, protect the paint even, kind of patrol the paint, which are two totally different things, protecting the rim and doing that. If you start to add some of that into these non-Chet minutes, whew, man, it's a great pickup.
0: It really is. It really is, man. But, yeah, that, everyone was loving the turnaround jumper
1: that looks good
0: from him, which looked pretty good.
1: I saw him shooting some was threes. D-Bell there?
0: Pre-game. Yeah, D-Bell's
1: there. I saw some D-Bell video of him shooting some threes pregame. Didn't look terrible.
0: Didn't look too bad.
1: If Brooke Lopez, who was a non-shooter in college, non-shooter for 8 years in the NBA, maybe not that much, but a long time, can turn himself into, like, a knockdown three-point shooter, and Mara's already kind of got some of that feel, like, it can happen in this day and age, so I wouldn't rule that out eventually either. Maybe not this year.
0: But. Yeah. But, I mean, the defensive impact, like, I mean, we say it with Chet all the time, too, like, just how many shots don't get taken because he's there.
1: Oh great look for Portugal there.
0: Almost. Was that Bruno? Who's that? Oh, Bernardo Silva?
1: Bernardo Silva.
0: Oh, man. But, yeah, I mean, we say the same thing with Chet. Just like, like, how many shots don't get taken simply because he's just in the vicinity there. And now you have two of those guys. Like, I mean, I don't know. It just, to me, feels like the, as crazy as it sounds, the defensive potential of this group just went up.
1: For sure.
0: Too, which is crazy to say about, I mean, the best defensive team in the league. So, I was impressed. I mean, again, he's not going to play a ton. That's just kind of what it is. But hopefully he can get to that conditioning level. That was the thing that stuck out to me about a similar ish size guy in Zach Edey. I mean, especially in college, Zach Edey played like the entire game for Purdue at 300 pounds and like 7'4", whatever, 7'5", however tall Zach Edey is. But for him to get to that point where he can play that much, I'm like, maybe.

0: already go so far as to say that him going 12 was too low.
1: Yep.
0: And I think he'll show that. And I think that's, you know, that's a win in and of itself. He didn't have to trade any assets to go up and get him. Anything else on Mara? There wasn't a ton from Sturts, and even less so Owe had a nice breakaway.
1: Sturts can shoot.
0: That's
1: the thing. He can shoot the cover off the ball. So that's nice.
0: So can Sanford.
1: Yeah, Peyton Sanford can shoot.
0: Sanford.
1: Absolutely. Was it Christoph Tilly, the big guy, from Ohio State? He played pretty well.
0: Yeah.
1: You know, 7-footer, you know, could be the Brandon Carlson, right? Could be the sliding to a two-way spot or play for the blue and do some good things. But
0: I think with Mara, and then Sorber coming in. So you got Carlson going out, and then you got Mara and Sorber both coming in. I just don't know if there's space for those bigs.
1: Yeah.
0: And, of course, still Jay Will. Kenrich comes back.
1: Yeah.
0: You know, he can play some five. Sturts, I love his feel. The Grizzlies were – I mean, this was a blowout Grizzlies win if you missed
1: it. Oh, yeah.
0: I mean, they won by a ton. They were, like, pressing.
1: Yeah.
0: And, you know, in a summer league situation, Sturts is not going to play all however many minutes, 48, however many of these, if Earth are 40. Spain wins. That one goes final.
1: Yep.
0: Mikel Merino with the winner. He's not going to be bringing the ball up and, like, playing like a NCAA tournament, you know, game intensity would be. So I think a lot of that was down to, the Grizzlies having some guys that have played in the NBA, and not to mention Boozer as well, and then the Thunder just kind of figuring some things out. Not that we care about the result, but I think that did also impact the – like the value of some of these possessions throughout the game, because it was so, you know, there was such a big differentiation on the scoreboard.
1: Yeah. Thunder Max said the last segment, he said, still completely embarrassed that we lost, LOL, about the Thunder losing to Spurs. I mean, I wouldn't be embarrassed. I mean, you can feel how you want. I'm not going to tell you how to fan, but I mean, without AJ Mitchell and J-Dub, against that
0: I thought
1: Spurs
0: we were talking
1: team,
0: about the summer league team.
1: No. He was talking about losing to the Spurs.
0: Gotcha.
1: I mean, It is what it is. I mean, I don't think without J-Dub and AJ Mitchell, I don't think you were beating the Spurs. Like to be completely fair to the San Antonio Spurs, which I know we don't want to do. I know we don't want to be fair to competition or anything like that. But I just don't think they were beating the Spurs without those guys. And that's okay.
0: What about Owe? You see anything about Owe worth noting?
1: The dunk was awesome.
0: The
1: dunk was awesome. But we know Otega Owe can leap a little bit. Not too many takeaways from the first summer league game. Brooks Barnheiser did some good things, but
0: he did.
1: I still don't think
0: they bring him back. By the way, two-way.
1: Yeah.
0: Okay.
1: Yep. Still on a two-way. So
0: he looks. Would you agree that he looks a little like trimmed up this offseason?
1: A little bit. Yeah. He was doing some curls.
0: Guy.
1: He was doing some curls for the girls last year for sure.
0: Yeah. Man,
1: those action figure arms,
0: for sure. I mean, he's like an elite rebounder for his size. I just wish, you know, by this point he could have brought along his 3-point shot. But this was just year one, right? Or was this year two?
1: That was year one.
0: Yeah,
1: he was just a rookie.
0: It's not. I mean, too late yet for him. I don't think he'll break into this. You know, like where this Thunder team is going. But a valuable guy to have around
1: for sure.
0: Development guy. Yep. What about around the association? Most of the stuff I saw was from the California Classic, which is, I think, where the Thunder are playing. Or are they in Utah?
1: Thunder in Utah.
0: Other than the Thunder, I guess most of what I saw was Lakers and Warriors out there in California. Cameron Carr out of Baylor there for the Lakers pick at 23, 24, wherever they took him. Doing some good things. Just is all arms and legs.
1: Yeah.
0: Oh, my gosh. Like, he looks like an NBA guy, especially once he fills out. And he's shooting the cover off the ball early on. So that's exciting if you're
1: like
0: a Lakers
1: 7-foot wingspan at, like, 6'4", I think.
0: He looks taller than 6'4 already. Like,
1: yeah.
0: He honestly looks bigger than that to me. Yaxel Lindeborg mentioned him last segment. I think that's a really good pickup for the Warriors if they're able to, you know, add LeBron, bring Draymond back. It's interesting there, you know, move off of Jimmy Butler and get another asset in there that can help you, whether that's Anthony Davis or somebody else. Then you at least have to pay it some attention if they're healthy. Just obviously having so many veterans, which is kind of the playbook they've been running now for a while once they brought Jimmy.

0: Jimmy Butler over too.
1: I think that's about all I caught, though. I'm trying to think of any. Oh, I did see the Acuff highlights.
2: Oh, yeah.
1: Did you catch any of those?
2: I did.
1: 29 field goal attempts.
2: Yeah, 9 for 29. Love that. I love it so much. And at least in Summer League, they're letting him do what I wish the real Sacramento Kings would do. It's just like, hey, you're our dude. We're building around you. I want them to do that so bad. I think that would automatically make the Kings way more fun to watch. Now, is it, like, practical? Probably not. But I think that he is an absolute dude. I mean, you and I are both incredibly high on Darius Acuff.
0: For sure.
2: I would just give him the keys and be like, listen, man, we go as you go, and let's get it going, baby.
1: I wanted to pull this up. All right, so I have this last year's rookie class sorted by field goal attempts.
2: Oh, okay.
1: Total field goal attempts. And like, and I want to ask this in the context of Acuff and this rookie class. So first of all, before I get to last year's class, does anybody, and if anybody does have a chance, who is it? Does anybody have a chance of shooting more field goals than Darius Acuff this rookie class?
2: Maybe Cameron Boozer. Maybe. But I still don't think.
1: Because they're not going to be very good either.
2: They're not going to be very good. But, no, I truthfully don't think so. I think Acuff, I don't know what the Clippers are doing. Maybe Wagler, but I highly doubt that.
1: How many of the top five from last year do you think you can guess in any order?
2: Field
1: goal
2: order,
1: attempts,
2: flag,
1: leaders of rookies.
2: I would guess flag.
1: Flag is one. 1,194 field goal attempts.
2: Nice. Connor Knipple's got to be up there.
1: He's number two. Just about 110 behind flag.
2: Yep. Okay. Number three. I mean, am I just going to guess Dylan Harper?
1: Dylan Harper is eighth.
2: Oh, okay.
1: Yeah, he had a good bench, stretch where he wasn't like it. It's not that he wasn't playing. He also only played in 69 games, which is less than everybody above him.
2: Okay. Fears?
1: Fears is fourth.
2: That's
1: The top four all took over 1,000, and he was in that boat.
2: Okay. I was about to say, Fears would have been definitely should
1: another
2: have been
1: guy
2: one
1: in
2: of
1: the Eastern Conference playoffs here, along with Knipple, another guard.
2: Edgecombe?
1: Yes, Edgecombe third. And then fifth, Ace Bailey.
2: Ooh, okay.
1: So, in 72 games, Ace Bailey took 892. I think Acuff just straight up, like, blows these out of the water.
2: I think so, too. I think he should as well.
1: If we look at the year before that, Castle took 700 more than Flag did last year.
2: Well, to be fair to him, I think, wasn't Wimby out?
1: I'm sorry. I'm sorry. This is sorting for both their years. My bad. Let me fix that.
2: As I said, to be fair, wasn't Wimby out that year with like hit the blood clots?
1: Yeah.
2: Year, so Castle kind of had to.
1: Scratch that, though. That was sorting for both years.
2: Oh, I gotcha.
1: But needless to say, I think Acuff is well on his way to probably leading this class in field goal attempts.
2: Yes.
1: And rightfully so. He can get him up and do it in a pretty efficient fashion, given how I was sad. Acuff, probably due to NBA rules, had to ditch the half Iverson sleeve there.
2: I know, that sucks. Potsdam of Midnight says, if Peterson can figure out creatine, I bet he gets the most field goal attempts. He would be up there, I think.
1: Still got Keontae George there, though, who's become a big part of what they're doing.
2: George,
1: who apparently is
2: going to
1: help them coach. Coach their summer league game.
2: Yeah, he gets the coach.
1: I think that's happening
2: assistant
1: today,
2: coach.
1: Actually. Yeah.
2: Assistant coach one of the summer
1: league. Is that
2: league
1: tonight?
2: They had to get it cleared by the league, too.
1: Yeah, which I love.
2: Which is crazy.
1: Keyshawn, I'm getting him and the Wizards guy mixed
2: up. Yeah, Keyshawn George's Wizards, Keontae George.
1: Sorry. Golly, that sucks. I'm going to screw those names up for the rest of their careers.
2: Key George. The Key Georges.
1: The Utah one
2: is
1: a really good scorer when he gets it going.
2: Oh, yeah. He's a great scorer.
1: I think tonight, which Thunder play tonight again, by the way, 6 o'clock. But it's Peterson against Boozer tonight.
2: Oh, let's go.
1: So,
2: come on, baby. Let's go. Let's go, Cam Boozer. Well, the Grizzlies are throwing out basically well on their way to being tenured NBA players. Coward's going to start for him. Boozer's going to start for him.
1: Yep.
2: Taylor Hendricks might start for him, to be honest. So they're going to throw out like three of their normal starters for their NBA team. They should be winning. They should be winning these games.
1: Did you have any big Boozer thoughts as the resident Duke fan?
2: No, he's just going to be so good, man.
1: Yeah, it's a tough matchup for Mara.
2: I mean,
1: he didn't seem like overly aggressive.
2: No,
1: but that's not the player Boozer is. Like, no. He just makes the right play.
2: He's a smart player, dude, and he's a really good passer too. Like, yeah. I mean, he made a couple cross court passes that were just like right on the money. A
1: couple dump offs too.
2: Yes, dude. So yeah, I mean, Boozer's just going to be at the very least, Cam Boozer. Like, if his floor is just a solid NBA player.
1: Mm-hmm.
2: Like, that's, I mean, that is his floor. He's,
1: and I think he's going to be really good.
2: I don't think there's, like, any bust potential for Cam Boozer.
1: No.
2: At all. But let's go ahead and dip out here. On the other side, we're going to find out what day it is and get to everyone's favorite segment. That's a good one.
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8: Hello. How about that ride in? I guess that's why they call it Sin City.
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8: You guys might not know this, but I consider myself a bit of a loner. I tend to think of myself as a one-man wolf pack.
0: The franchise.
8: But when my sister brought Doug home, I knew he was one of my own. And my wolf pack, it grew by one. So were there two of us? There were two of us in the wolf pack. I was alone first in the pack, and then Doug joined in later.

0: 1077 The Franchise. The afternoon show. Matt Burton, Tyler Neal. We got Jerry's intern Steve, intern Dump, excuse me. I'm calling him Steve. He's intern Dump. It's you know, it's a whole thing. I feel bad calling you intern Dump. Steve, can I be honest with you?
1: Yeah, by all means.
0: I feel bad. I feel like I'm just going to call you Steve.
1: All right. Whatever floats your boat, man, you can call me Mr. President or Captain America, and I will answer.
0: Definitely not going to call you Mr. President, that's for sure. We'll call you Steve.
1: It would probably be a detractor from my name anyway.
0: Absolutely. But yes, did CJ run you through, that's a good one, what day is it, all that good stuff?
1: Yes, he did.
0: Are we feeling comfortable? Are we feeling confident?
1: Yeah, I'd say so.
0: Let's go, man. We love to see it. What day is it's going to be first? For sure. Then we'll get to everyone's favorite segment. That's a good one. Steve, you took part in That's a Good One, did you not, at the baseball celebration?
1: Oh, gosh. This is like 2 weeks ago, dude. Maybe I did.
0: You slept since then? Okay.
1: I have put my head down on the pillow since then, yeah.
0: That's fair. that's absolutely fair. Guys, I got to be honest. I'm feeling college football today.
2: Okay.
0: I'm feeling some sort of college football. Maybe we do a two-conference thing like we
2: squeeze
0: used to.
2: I'm feeling one.
0: Yeah,
2: right,
0: I'm feeling one. Let's just keep it natural. Keep it all, you know, where we know. Yeah, home is where it is, right? Home is where you make it, as you would say in Waterboy. Big 12 SEC.
2: Okay.
0: One random Big 12 player of years past and one SEC player of years past. For That's a Good One today. 405-478-1077. 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You can hit us up on Twitter, X, whatever you want to call it, @T_Neal, @IAmMattBurton. But yes, one Big 12, one SEC college football player from years past. Let's go. Let's talk some college football today, man. Let's get into it. But before we do that, we got to find out what day it is.
3: Uh-oh. Guess what day it is.

0: Monday, July 6th, 2026. 107.7 The Franchise. Out here at Lucky Star Casino, it is the Franchise Afternoon Show. We're out here every Monday. Essentially every Monday, your favorite place to win, the best place to win. Come out and see us some Monday. Here from 3 to 6, pretty much every Monday throughout the year. 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Always look forward to coming out here. Just a quick 30-minute drive from the OKC metro area. Hit up the Rez Restaurant, the Boxcar Brewery. I will be hitting up said Rez Restaurant here shortly, my friends, and I cannot wait for that ahead of some big-time United States football tonight. Soccer, let's go. It's the middle of the show, though. I'm Tyler Neal. That's Matt Burton. We got Steve back in studio keeping us on air. It's where we kick back and relax, find out some things that have happened on this day in sports history, hand out some birthday wishes, and get to everybody's favorite segment. That's a good one. Steve, here in just a second, I will call for that bumper or music as well. So just be on your P's and Q's back there.
1: Sounds good.
0: Topic today, college football players. Random college football players from the Big 12 and Southeastern Conference from days gone by. It's That's a Good One. It's where obscurity is welcomed. So think of the most deep cut player from each of those conferences you can, and send them in. 405-478-1077. Hit us on Twitch as well if you are watching on there in the comment section. And should be a wonderful time. Always love seeing what you guys have. Inserting a little football talk into our July here. But before we go there, on this day, July 6th in history, in 1929, the St. Louis Cardinals set the MLB scoring record, beating the Phillies 28-6, 28 runs on 28 hits. The updated record for that stat as of today, the Texas Rangers scored 30 against the Orioles in 2007. The Chicago White Stockings, I guess we are counting this as well, from 1897, scored 29. So I don't know why that didn't come up in the original winning stat here for the Cardinals before their 28th, as I said, in 1929. 1933, also in baseball, it was the first MLB All-Star Game. Babe Ruth hit the first home run in All-Star Game history. 1980, Steve Carlton becomes a strikeout leader among left-handed pitchers in history. He would go on to have 4,136. CC Sabathia ended up with 3,093 in third place, and Randy Johnson passed both with 4,875, about 700 more than Steve Carlton. Shout out to Steve Carlton on this day, though. In the world of tennis, got a couple here. 2002, Serena Williams wins her first Wimbledon singles title, beating her sister Venus. She would return this year and lose, unfortunately, in the first round, but she's back. We'll see how long that lasts. I don't know how, you know, at her age, I don't know how long she's planning to play, but pretty cool to see her return to Wimbledon this year. The next year in 2003, Roger Federer wins his first Grand Slam singles title, beating, here's a great tennis name, Mark Philippoussis, to win Wimbledon and claim his first title. He finished with 20 slam singles titles and more than 300 weeks as world number one. This one's for you, Maddie. This is 2019. Masvidal records the fastest knockout in UFC history. 5 seconds.
2: Oh, man.
0: With the flying knee. Only 5 seconds. Just an all-time clip there for sure. Birthdays on this day. Just a couple for you here on July 6th. Happy birthday, Nnamdi Asamuga. Turns 45 years old today. The three-time first-team All-Pro corner. One of the great shutdown defenders of his time there. Three straight first teams, 08, 09, and 2010. Very impressive there. And then happy birthday to a Duke Blue Devil legend, Zion Williamson. Turns 26 years old today. Two-time All-Star, number one pick in the 2019 draft. Has averaged almost 25 a game throughout his first several NBA seasons here. Happy birthday to Zion on his big day, turning 26 somehow already. That'll do it for what day is it, though? Steve, quick reminder to you, listener, the topic today, college football, Big 12, and SEC players from days gone by. That's a good one, where obscurity is welcome, to get as random as you want. 405-478-1077. But it is time, Steve. Let's do it. Let's get to That's a Good One.
1: That's a good one.
2: That's right. That's a good one. Big 12 and SEC players from days gone by. I'm excited. I'm excited to get into it today. Let's see. OG Babybone on Twitch says, shout out to my cousin Calvin Barnett for Big 12, and let's go with the Honey Badger for SEC. Yes, Tyrann Mathieu. And shout out to your cousin, Calvin Barnett. But yes, Tyrann Mathieu, the Honey Badger. What a time that was. Just awesome. It was the Les Miles. The Les Miles-led LSU Tigers. Love it. Hog Daddy on the text line. Ooh, for Big 12, I mean, this just hits you right in the nostalgia feels there. Todd Reesing of Kansas. Yes. I mean, just
0: playing for Mangino.
2: Absolutely. The glory days of Kansas football. Which, I mean, they had a little spell there with Lance Leipold as well. They've become fun at the very least under Lance Leipold. But yeah, that, and then for his SEC, Hog Daddy's got Felix Jones. Of course, he had to go to an Arkansas guy, of course. Hashtag okay preps.
0: So fast.
2: Felix Jones for sure.
0: Oh crap, who was his first one?
2: Todd Reesing.
0: Did that Kansas team also feature one Akib Talib?
2: Akib Talib, yeah, it did. It absolutely did. Chris Harris well. Talib. I mean, they had an awesome
0: unreal
2: cornerback duo. Real corner duo there. Potch Level Midnight, formerly Slotstots, says Eric Berry for the SEC. Mm. Awesome. There for the Tennessee Volunteers. And then Seneca Wallace for
0: a good two.
2: The Big 12. That's a pretty good duo. Pretty good duo there, if I do say so myself. Pops Level Midnight. SoCal hits us with something maybe a little bit more rare back then, but more acceptable now. Jalen Hurts and Jalen Hurts.
0: Nice.
2: It's true. True. Both SEC and Big 12. That counts. 100%. Ordained Padre for Big 12 says Javorski Lane. Texas A&M running back when he was in the Big 12. Yes, dude.
0: Just a
2: mountain of a man. Javorski Lane.
0: Great name, too.
2: Let's see. What were his dimensions back then? I don't want Pro Football Reference.
0: You may look those up.
2: 5'11", 258. He was a running back. He's listed as a fullback. But they handed him the ball pretty often, to be honest with you. What were his actual stats like?
0: How many career touchdowns did he score?
2: I don't know. He had, in one game, in the Missouri game, he had 27 carries for 127 yards. But he had four touchdowns against Louisiana Lafayette. I mean, if it was on or near the goal line, he was getting the rock. His sophomore year had 166 carries for 725 yards. Junior, 168 carries for 780 yards. And then, let's see. His last year, I don't know if he got hurt or something like that, but only 35 carries for 93 yards. But five touchdowns. 49 total touchdowns in college.
0: Woo!
2: 49 total touchdowns. That dude, touchdown machine. And for Ordained Padres, SEC player. Well, it's Deuce McAllister from Ole Miss. Mm. Nice. Coach Phil Bigums, Big 12. Speaking of speed, BJ Catalan from TCU. Nice. That's a really good one. And then SEC, speaking of big running backs, Bo Scarborough from Alabama. I mean, was he like, we all thought he was going to be the next Derrick Henry.
0: Yeah.
2: Before we knew that there was only one Derrick Henry, we thought, Bama's just got another one.
0: Premature and unfair.
2: They were. I legitimately thought, Bama's just got another defensive end that they can hand the rock to
0: that way too.
2: And run for 1,000 yards. Awesome. Great. Welding Man says Moses Madu for Big 12. Yes. Mm. Awesome. Awesome running back. Norman High as well. He says, and Tommy Mason says, hint, what school was he?
0: Tommy Mason Griffin played for the Oklahoma Sooners.
2: He played for the Oklahoma Sooners.
0: In
2: so
0: Big 12
2: good try.
0: Basketball.
2: Yeah, good job trying to get us on that one, Welding Man. Generic Texas fan says, Jeremy Macklin for Big 12. Jeremy Macklin was awesome.
0: Yeah.
2: He was so good for those Missouri teams. And then Jared Texas fan wants Ronnie Brown for the SEC.
0: Yeah,
2: yes.
0: Wildcat.
2: Bringing the Wildcat to the NFL. You'd love to see it. Redbearded Ninja says Big 12, he wants Cordell Stewart from Colorado. Yes. And SEC wants Patrick Willis from Ole Miss. Yes.
0: So good.
2: 207 says Peyton Hillis from Arkansas, and Jeremy Bloom, yes, the skier.
0: Yep.
2: And also punt return, just maestro there. It says, can you put me as Montana man? We can put you as Montana man. Boom. Done. Slice and Dice for Big 12, he wants Major Applewhite. And for SEC, he wants Reggie White. There we go. Reggie White, yes. 658, first-time texter. Shout out, by the way.
0: Let's go.
2: And what a first-time text to send in. What's the Belldozer?
0: There
2: yes,
0: you go.
2: Blake Bell, the Belldozer. Speaking of, if you got the ball near at or near the goal line, or if you need a first down and you're close to it, bring in the Belldozer. Bring him in.
0: Awesome.
2: Was he in the, you said Cherokee?
0: Yeah, we had Cherokee class together. Yep.
2: Gotcha. Marty the Mailman says, it's not a good one because he sucks, but give me Jackson Arnold. And Jackson Arnold for Big 12 and the SEC. So there you go. 206 says Reggie Skinner for OU. Big 12 is outstanding eight-man player from White Oak, Oklahoma. Let's go. Coach Rowdy says Tyler Lockett. Hashtag OK Preps.
0: Yeah.
2: Yes. And just throwing all the Locketts that played at or still playing. Is Sterling still at K-State?
0: I want to say there's one there now, but I don't know for sure.
2: I think that he still is. Not that this is of super importance, but yes. He has a junior, Sterling Lockett. 5'10", 169. Doesn't look like he got a ton of playing time since he's been there. But I think he is their punt returner. So, yeah, there you go. That tracks.
0: Mm-hmm.
2: But three catches for 39 yards last year for Sterling Luck. 697. This is a good one. This is like, speaking of, can be a fullback, can be a running back. Jacob Hester of LSU.
0: He was really
2: for
0: good.
2: For sure. And then he says, for Big 12, give me Michael Crabtree. He says, I didn't hear the part about doing both. Well, that's okay. Big 12 SEC today.
0: I feel like I see Jacob Hester doing a... Like, does he have his own podcast? Is that what I've seen or heard? I feel like he goes on with some of the on-three guys sometimes,
2: yeah,
0: too.
2: He might do that. I feel like maybe outside shot he does some SEC Network stuff, but I cannot, for the life of me, pull that out of my brain right now. Let's go ahead. Let's dip out of here. On the other side, we'll get back to him. We still got some left on the franchise text line. We'll get to that. Again, Big 12 and SEC football players. Let's bring some nostalgia from college football today. We'll get one from Steve back in studio. We'll get a couple from Tyler and myself. We'll do all that coming up on 107.7 The Franchise.
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0: 877 The Franchise. The afternoon show, Matt Burton, Tyler Neal. We got Steve Curtis back on the ones and twos. You guys might know him as Intern Dump, but we are not going to call him that on this show. We're out here at Lucky Star Casino, though. Come on out. 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We got to dive right back in. Steve, if you got it, just go ahead and hit That's a Good One, please.
1: That's a good one.
2: That's a good one.
3: Yeah, that's a good one.
0: That's right. That's a good one today. Big 12 and SEC players of years past. We left off with Straightjacket. Straightjacket won Xavier Carter of LSU and Kai Staley of Oklahoma State. Absolutely.
4: Oh, nice.
0: Shout out Guthrie. Guthrie legend, Kai Staley. Pappy says, my cousin, Brandon Whedon, and Spencer Sanders count for SEC. He was on an SEC team, yes. I don't know if he logged a snap. I think he was firmly the third string.
4: Definitely no meaningful ones.
0: No, absolutely not. 206 says, loved watching Torrance Marshall. There's the Big 12, absolutely. And for SEC, let's go Darren McFadden. I mean, Darren McFadden's, I mean, probably one of the better seasons that didn't result in a Heisman.
4: Yeah, did he finish second or third? Or
0: I think he did, and Heisman finishes. Let's see. Okay, well, never mind. I think he finished second, like, twice. I want to say he finished second twice, but his college stats are just insane. Yeah, his sophomore year, 1,647 yards, 14 touchdowns. And then his junior year, 1,830 yards and 16 touchdowns for him there. I mean, my goodness, man. And then did they did the Wildcat, too. I mean, he had some passing, too. Not a ton, but he threw for, goodness gracious, his junior year, to add on to his 18 rushing or 16 rushing touchdowns, 17 from scrimmage, he had 4 passing touchdowns.
4: Yeah.
0: He had 123 passing yards and 4 right. passing touchdowns in this.
4: How about this? He was the first player in history to finish runner-up
0: yeah.
4: twice.
0: It's showing me now. Dang. Yeah, back-to-back. Finished runner-up for the Heisman. About to say, one of the better years to not win a Heisman Trophy ever, probably, for Darren McFadden. Bam Bam, once J.D. Runnels and Percy Harvin.
4: Mm.
0: Yes. Another fullback there. Fullbacks get some love today. We love that. With
4: I
0: J.D.
4: miss
0: Runnels.
4: Miss Percy in Minnesota.
0: Yes. 5'8"3. Nice. Oh, that's Kurt Ice from Twitch, and we'll call him Kurt Ice here as well, as they request. We also former Big 12 OU player Trent Rattery. Yes, Trent Rattery. Weatherford? I think he's a Weatherford guy.
4: I
0: think he's
4: Sounds
0: a Weatherford
4: right.
0: guy. And Eli Manning for the SEC. Yes, shout out to Eli Manning. 535 says Emmett Smith and Jermaine Faison. Says that was spelled wrong. OU running back in the day. Nice. That's okay. 572 says Rashawn Salaam from Colorado and J.D. Runnels from OU. Welding Man says Tommy Mason played for Tulane in the 60s, back when they were SEC, I guess. So there we go. Bring Tulane back to the SEC. That's what I want. Army Sooner Guy says Ray Carruth, Big 12, and Henry Ruggs of the SEC. Okay. Buckeye Lifer says Trey Sermon and Caleb Downs. There we go. Both Big 12 and SEC players that transferred to Ohio State.
4: Yeah.
0: So Buckeye Lifer on brand. I love it. Mike Leach's AI says Big 12. Let's go Texas A&M's Jamar Toombs. I mean, what a fantastic name Jamar Toombs is. That just sounds badass. Like that
4: sure.
0: guy is, anyone named Jamar Toombs is going to be a badass football player. I know that. And speaking of that, sticking with that theme, SEC, Takiyo Spikes.
4: Oh.
0: Yeah, absolutely.
4: Ole Miss?
0: Yeah, I think so, yeah. Yeah, Brandon Spikes was the Florida linebacker.
1: Yes.
0: Thanks, Q. Was Ole Miss. 818 says, Big 12, that win. Yes, the Texas A&M. And then SEC, Kevin Falk. Quinanon also hits us with the Spencer Sanders for both. Yeah, for the counts for both, for sure. For sure he does. Steve, what do we have today?
2: Beg your pardon?
0: Do you got answers?
4: You got your answers
0: today? SEC or Big 12 players?
2: Just like
0: just bring some nostalgia back.
2: Oof.
0: Just random. That's what we do. Yeah, just get random with it.
2: I'm trying to think of somebody obscure. You know what? For both SEC and Big 12, give me Danny Stussman. I know he's recent, but loved that guy.
0: That's true. Did play for both. He did play in both. That is for sure. Absolutely. Good stuff, Steve.
2: Appreciate it, man.
0: Tino, what do we have?
4: I'm going to go with Andy Dalton, TCU, for my Big 12. And then for my SEC,
0: Mountain
4: I got
0: West, we'll count it.
4: Oh, that's
0: Big 12,
4: right.
0: Big 12 school,
4: that was,
0: though. Big 12 school.
4: Yeah. How about a Joel Lanning?
0: Well, I mean, hey, SEC legend like Leroy Selman.
4: Yeah, exactly.
0: That's what we do. Yeah.
4: Blake Griffin.
0: Yeah. SEC legend Vince Young. Yes.
4: Yep. Joel Lanning. I'll add in another Big 12 there. An actual Big 12 there.
0: Earmuffs. Earmuffs for the OU fans listening out there. Goodness.
4: You need that for one of these, too. Here's another Big 12. Quan Cosby.
0: Oh, yeah.
4: Return specialist at Texas.
0: And got absolutely laid out by Kenny Stills on the Damian Williams touchdown. Run.
4: Yes. That was a great touchdown.
0: Awesome.
4: Let's see. SEC, I'll give you a couple. Sidney Rice, former Minnesota Viking, South Carolina. And then, let me think, Dexter McCluster at Ole Miss is another one I wanted to throw in there. And then one of my favorite SEC names, to stick with the SEC wide receiver trend, Muhammad Massaquoi
0: at Georgia. Yes. Really, really good.
4: See ya.
0: Army Sooner guy says Spencer Rattler. He says OU has three guys, two different schools. There you go, yeah. Spencer Rattler did play both. He did, Big 12 and SEC. Whopper Plopper also says Big 12 is Tress Way for him.
4: Ah, good one.
0: And SEC Rodrigo Blankenship, which also probably should have said earmuffs before that. But yes, got to give love to the special teamers there.
4: Nice.
0: A little bit. Okay, I was following along with some of the hashtag OKPreps guys, and awesome name, played wide receiver at Texas Tech, Tremaine Swindell.
4: Ah, nice.
0: I think he was from Millwood there. But yes, Tremaine Swindell of Texas Tech, hashtag OKPreps. And then SEC, I'll stick with you. I'll go Georgia wide receiver, AJ Green. And not really random, but was an awesome player. I mean, he was so good. Especially in the NFL.
4: Didn't he and Massaquoi play together?
0: I think so. It's awesome. Who's their QB? Are they having like an Aaron Green?
4: Did Stafford not play with Green?
0: Maybe. Golly. No wonder they were like the number one team heading into that year.
4: No Sean Marino.
0: No Sean Marino.
4: Shared an elevator with No Sean once upon a time.
0: That's right. Yeah. Yeah. Yeah. Yeah. That was an awesome Georgia team then. They had Stafford too.
4: He was not the most famous person in the elevator either, because Von Miller was also there.
0: Von Miller.
4: Denver Broncos.
0: Pretty good.
4: Sharing a hotel with them down in, I believe that was in Houston.
0: We'll throw Von in for the Big 12. We'll throw Von Miller. Some Big 12 love there. Good stuff today, guys.
4: What's A&M going to be like this year?
0: I think
4: they'll be pretty good?
0: Salty. Yeah. I think
4: Marcel
0: so. I mean, they
4: Reed.
0: Return They return a lot. Obviously, Concepcion gone. It's hot.
4: It's hot
0: out there. Stay cool in here. Stay cool. That is the Craver kid back?
4: I'm not sure.
2: That would be correct.
0: Okay, yes. Craver's
4: really
0: back.
4: Good.
0: I mean, he's really good. The wide receivers that A&M had last year,
4: Who picked up Concepcion?
0: Good.
4: He could be
0: the Bills, I think. Was it the Bills or the Browns? No, it was the Browns. Never mind. I led you down a path for you getting excited, and then immediate buzzkill.
4: 24th overall pick, too. Yeah, Browns.
0: Immediate buzzkill, saying, for the Browns.
4: He's
0: for Casey
4: so
0: Concepcion.
4: Quick. So quick.
0: Can I interest you in a little Shedeur Sanders to Casey Concepcion in the NFL on Sundays?
4: No, but you could interest me in some Deshaun Watson to Casey Concepcion.
0: Oh, no. No, thank you. I'm good on that, I think. Is Deshaun Watson going to play and start?
4: I think that's the plan. Let me hit up Jake Trotter and ask, is he still covering the Browns?
0: Oh, I don't know. I'm sorry to anybody covering the Browns.
4: For sure. All right. His cap hit this year, Deshaun Watson's, $40 million.
0: Ooh. That's not nothing. It's not nothing. Sizable out there.
4: One of the strangest possible realities of this coming NFL season is if Watson plays and is, like, above average. I'm not even saying good. Like,
0: yeah.
4: Just like, oh, okay. Like, there's a pulse there, and he's making some plays.
0: I don't know, man. I don't know. I'm looking at A&M's guy. Back to your thing. I mean, they're going to be good. Like, don't get me wrong. They've done a really good job recruiting. Forgot they got Isaiah Horton in to play wide receiver from Miami. He was with Miami.
4: Is he the guy that made the one-handed catch early in the season, or was that somebody different?
0: I think that was somebody different.
2: That
0: I want to say
2: been
0: Daniels.
2: Tony, I think.
4: No, it wasn't Tony.
0: No,
4: either.
0: It was the Daniels guy. I think CJ Daniels.
4: Right.
0: I think was his
4: that's
0: name.
4: Right.
0: Yeah. Who is that against? Was that they play like LSU or something like that?
4: Early
0: in the year.
4: No, was it Notre Dame?
0: Notre Dame. Yeah. Goodness.
4: I think they play Notre Dame again. What's Miami's schedule looking like this year? This is what summer radio is a
0: summer
4: lot.
0: Radio,
4: hey,
0: yeah.
4: Who do they play this year?
0: Yeah, this is us getting back into...
4: Yeah, working out the
0: college
4: muscle.
0: Football, yeah.
4: All right. Miami's got at Clemson, home Florida State, at Notre Dame this year, Saturday, November 7th, so kind of later in the season. They get Virginia Tech at home, Duke at home. That's your ACC defending champs, Duke Blue Devils.
0: Unfortunately.
4: Did take their quarterback, though.
0: They did. Yeah, they did. Our quarterback downgraded.
4: Yeah, for sure. Same amount of national titles and one more conference title.
0: One more conference title.
4: So, yeah, you're right.
0: I'm just saying. That's what it is. Apostle of Midnight says, Lord, I wish he was drafted by the Bills. Yeah, lots of big Bills fan. Says, also, A&M, third best OU opponent, ? With Georgia, Texas, and then A&M. I think so. That's just me. I don't know why. I just get... it's like one of these years I'm going to be right about A&M being really good. And they were... I mean, they're a college football playoff team last year.
4: Started,
0: so they were really
4: what,
0: good 10-0? Last year. Yeah.
4: 11-0?
0: They were really good last year. So, like...
4: You
0: I
4: and
0: know.
4: I
0: think that... and but I am also a big Mike Elko fan.
4: Same.
0: I think it was about time that they got an adult in the room there to be the coach. Sorry, Jimbo Fisher wasn't working out. And they got a real, like, serious football coach in there now. And... like you're seeing the kind of the fruits of that. With, like, okay, yeah, they're still recruiting at an elite level, mm-hmm. and also they got a good coach in.
4: What did I know they lost to Texas. Who did they lose to before that last year?
0: Oh, gosh. Steve, do you know off the top of your head?
2: Who did they lose to in?
0: A&M, the regular season.
2: They lost to Texas in that last game of the season, didn't they?
4: But that
0: yeah,
4: was their second one.
0: Other than Texas, who was?
2: They were 11-1 in the regular season.
0: Oh,
4: they didn't lose before that?
2: No, they beat Notre Dame early off, and then they steamrolled pretty much everyone.
4: They almost lost to South Carolina.
2: Yeah, they had that crazy 30. Comeback in the second half.
4: Yeah. Oh, golly.
0: The Arkansas game was... yeah, Arkansas and South Carolina games are close.
4: Both. Oh, no, the South Carolina game was at home. Oh, that's when the... what happened in the tunnel in that South Carina game? Was that...
0: Nick Harbor? Yes. Yeah, deputy or whatever. Yeah,
2: got all up on him. And
4: yes. This is why we just talk random college football things, because we have to slowly piece together our
0: everything
4: memories,
0: that happens. Yeah,
4: our projections looking forward.
0: Yeah, God, the Auburn game was close. I felt like Auburn just did that. They were like, we're not going to win, but we're going to play everyone close. That's what the Auburn football experience was.
4: Also against Miami in the did they play them in the second round?
2: First. That was in College Station.
0: Yeah, they were the 17. Yeah, 10-3. And that the touchdown came late. Like, that was late in that ballgame. Was that Tony as well? Did Tony score that touchdown?
4: Mark Fletcher had 17 for 172. Let's see. No, it was not. Oh, receiving. Sorry, looking. Yep, Tony.
0: Tony
4: had 5 for 22 and a touchdown for the year.
0: Pretty good.
4: They just rode Mark Fletcher into the ground, who also is back, by the way.
0: Yeah. I'm sorry. I'm counting all of Auburn's one-possession games. They had 6 one-possession games. Auburn did last year. And they lost all of them.
2: The Jackson Arnold effect.
0: They lost every single one. They lost by 7 to Alabama. They lost by seven to Vanderbilt in overtime. They lost by seven to Kentucky. Lost by six to Missouri in overtime. Lost by six to A&M. Lost by seven to Oklahoma. They were 0-6 in one score games. And then they only lost by 10 to Georgia. Like,
2: and that game could have gone the other way, too, because of that whole fumble ruling.
0: Yes.
2: Like,
0: golly.
2: That defense is going to be just as scary this year as it was last year,
0: yeah.
2: I think. Just depends if Golish and that whole squad from USF makes it a little bit better on offense. They can get scared real quick.
0: No, go ahead. Yeah. No, I mean, I wish our guy War Eagle on the text line would hit us back. He went dark on us last year.
2: I wonder why.
0: And now reading, remembering that they were 0-6 in one-score games, I get why.
4: They hired Golish.
0: But I hope our guy War Eagle, yes. I hope our guy War Eagle's doing well. I hope he's still there, still listening to us, and going to pop back in once football season rolls around.
4: I think I'm looking at the odds for the 2027 NCAA national champion. There are four teams tied at the top, plus 525 on FanDuel here, and I think I'm pretty confident in saying that none of them will win it. Which might not be going out on that much of a limb because a lot, like, you've had Indiana, right? Nobody thought they'd double down and, like, get even better than that year before. But it's Miami, it's Notre Dame, it's Oregon, it's Texas.
0: Okay.
4: Teams not in there. Oklahoma, no, I'm just kidding. But really, I think Oklahoma should at least feel confident of putting themselves in the conversation. Not in that. Ohio State, Indiana, Georgia. My guess would be it's probably from one of those three if I had to pick right now.
0: Yeah.
4: Oklahoma not far behind those teams. They're on par with like Alabama and A&M in the odds right now, just behind Georgia, Ohio State.
0: Which is weird to me because OU's over-under has not budged from
4: seven and a half.
0: Yeah. It has not budged. But then you see that they're up there.
4: Yeah.
0: You know, what are they, 12?
4: And the odds, 1, 2, 3, 4, 5, 6, 7, 8, 10.
0: Yeah. So something, I don't know, I guess it's just, again, it's just the schedule. I'm sure it's just the schedule, especially those first three of those first five games. I mean, that's what's the most important there, is three of those first five games at Michigan, at Georgia, and then down to the Cotton Bowl. Right? I mean, if you go 1-2 in that, I mean, you just got the SEC slog, and you're already set yourself behind the eight ball.
4: I know we're up against a break, but who are you most confident in, like, being there at the business end of the season in the playoff out of those top four? The ones, not top four, but the odds. Miami, Notre Dame, Oregon, Texas.
0: Honestly, probably Notre Dame.
4: I think Notre Dame for me, too.
0: Yeah.
4: Apparently, CJ Carr looked awesome at the Manning.
0: But that, I got to, as always, got to look at their schedule. And does not look daunting at all.
4: Yeah, it should be there.
0: I mean, Wisconsin, Rice, Michigan State, at Purdue, at UNC, Stanford, at BYU, at Navy, home against Miami, which is the one. I mean,
4: that'll
0: you get them at home.
4: Home
0: against Boston College, home against SMU, and then at Syracuse.
4: The goal for
0: that,
4: Miami,
0: to me, does not. I mean, I'm sorry. They can go 11. They can go 11-1. I would be shocked if they don't go 11.
4: The goal for Miami is to get to, is that November 7th, did you say? Like the third or fourth to last week of the season? Goal for them will be to get to that game with no more than maybe a loss.
0: Yeah.
4: Because I think they go to Clemson, but we just went through their schedule earlier. It's harder than Notre Dame's. I mean, they play in the ACC, but it's not that bad. You can't show up to South Bend with two losses.
0: No.
4: You know?
0: Can't do that.
4: We can talk to,
0: Notre Dame's schedule's bad.
4: Oh, you flipped a Notre Dame QB.
0: They definitely
4: this
0: did.
4: Weekend. We can talk to Brady about him. I think that's pretty interesting the way Notre Dame's program is headed right now. So I'd like to dig into that at some point, too.
0: Absolutely. Let's go ahead and get out of here. On the other side, we got 45 minutes uninterrupted. Immediately once we get back, we're going to be talking to Ryan Chapman of the Franchise Morning Show and Sooners on SI. And then we're doing the Sooners on SI double. Right after him, we're going to be talking to Brady Trantham of Sooners on SI and Through the Keyhole. So looking
4: I'm going to
0: that.
4: Go order my restaurant.
0: Go ahead.
4: Food, all right?
0: Go right ahead. I mean, you guys can hit the rest restaurant up too. I mean, they got that. If they got that quesadilla special, I mean, my goodness, guys, you're getting two basically full quesadillas for like $8. It's fantastic food out here at the Reds restaurant out here at Lucky Star Casino. But on the other side, we'll start 45 minutes uninterrupted, starting off talking to our guy Ryan Chapman.
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0: But Tyler and I are out here at Lucky Star Casino in Concho, Oklahoma. Just a short 30-minute drive away from the Oklahoma City Metro. 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Ryan, how are we?
1: Doing good, boys. Our Balligan school walkout, great success.
0: Yeah.
1: Got at Article 27, and vibes couldn't be higher for tonight's happening.
0: The vibes could not be higher. Ryan, I will say that there is, I'll admit, a small part of me, this is not how I'm feeling on the majority, but a small part of me of like, oh, maybe some bad karma from this. Can you talk me down a little, or talk me up, I guess, if you will?
1: Could I offer to help you reframe your thinking, maybe?
0: I would love that.
1: Listen, boys, we are in the year 2026, and we, the United States of America, have a player relevant enough on the world stage that FIFA decided they needed to do a corruption to help us out because we couldn't have that player not play in the game. When at any point in U.S. soccer history on the men's side, could you say we have had a player
2: people feel threatened?
1: A whole FIFA corruption. And look at how Belgium is reacting. Belgium's terrified. Belgium should have pounded us in the sand in 2014 if Tim Howard didn't stand on his head, and they are shaking in their little Belgium boots. I don't know if anyone was ever going to be like pro-USA outside the USA, but we got them all shaking in their little boots, and we have a player good enough to do a corruption that Bert.
2: Ryan, did you see the map going around of the entire world?

0: most of Central Africa, including the Democratic Republic of Congo, which tells me that whoever put that map together didn't take it just a world history class. So I can guarantee you, no matter how corrupt we get, the Congo will not be rooting for Belgium tonight.
1: No, absolutely not. Under no circumstances will that happen. But I mean, Ryan, let's real quick recap a little of the Bosnia win. Obviously, it got completely overshadowed by the Flo Balogun red card there. But I still think, I mean, incredibly impressive to not only hang on to a victory there with down 10 men for about, 40 minutes or so, it felt like, but to then extend the lead. I mean, a great free kick from Malik Tillman. Just awesome, man. And I can't help but get excited about this team.
0: Yeah, I mean, it's a group that it's one thing to, like, hold on for dear life. We kind of saw that last night with England, right?
1: Yeah.
0: At Mexico. Now, Mexico didn't have anybody that can put a cross anywhere near the frame, so that's neither here nor there. But England was under siege at the Azteca. Bosnia recorded 7 touches in the U.S. penalty area. That means that when Balogun gets sent off and there's 30 minutes left plus added time, they couldn't do anything. There was a moment like 5 minutes after the red card where they kind of had a set piece opportunity and Bosnia wasn't able to make anything of it. And that was like the last time they even threatened the U.S., which I think is really, really exciting as we come into tonight. Because, boys, I think this is going to be a different look than maybe we've ever really seen from a U.S. men's national team play an actual European power. Sorry to our friends at Bosnia. But I think that Belgium tonight, just kind of based on how they've played in this World Cup and what they want to do, I think they're going to try to sit in and hit the United States on the counter. Let me say that again. I think Belgium is going to try to sit in and hit the United States on the counter. I mean, if the U.S. doesn't go out there and win tonight, I don't think I'm not a big moral victory. Oh, my gosh, we made it all the way to the same spot that we always lose in. But the fact that we're in a spot that going into this game, we might be the team that has a little bit more of the ball and is going to be the team that the other team is game planning around and trying to, you know, threaten lawsuits about is kind of an incredible come up in this World Cup.
2: Ryan, let's look back at Belgium's path to this point thus far. They go through as Group G winners, tied on points with Egypt, who are also still playing. They will get the lovely pleasure of playing against Argentina tomorrow in the round of 16. But tonight, Belgium, America's opponent, in Group G, match day one, draw with Egypt, 1-1. They did go through on goal differential as Group G winners over Egypt. Match day two, a 0-0 draw against Iran. And then match day three, they get their first victory. So no dropped points yet in this tournament. But only the one win group play, and it was against New Zealand, who's not very good, and they did win that one 5-1 to give them credit. And then in the round of 32 in Seattle, they've already played in Seattle, by the way, where this one is tonight. They had obviously the crazy comeback against Senegal. How much Belgium have you caught so far? What are kind of your thoughts? They really have only played one good full game, and it was against New Zealand. That's kind of what's given me confidence tonight.
0: Yeah, it's a team. I watch a ton of Belgium. They're kind of my, like, guilty pleasure, dating all the way back to their Hazard days. And it's a group that it's the duality of, like, man, right? On one hand, they've still got match winners up and down, whether it be Kevin De Bruyne, even though he's not played 90 minutes and not looked like the Kevin De Bruyne that we all know. Trossard, Doku, Youri Tielemans has been fantastic. And Big Rom, Romelu Lukaku, can hop on and still be a handful for anybody. Chris Richards, Tim Ream, all those guys. And so on one hand, I think it's a really, really healthy respect for just the quality that this Belgian team has in the squad that goes all the way back to Thibaut Courtois, which is one of those goalies that is a match winner in himself. The flip side of it, though, is this team, like, guys, I feel like kind of like Brazil, that it's a lot better on
1: very
0: paper than the group that's actually run out there and played throughout this World Cup. Now, does that mean that the U.S. is going to go out there and, like, just win by showing up tonight? Absolutely not. They're going to have to play really, really well. But this is a group that I think that especially up the middle, as far as looking at the Belgian center back pairing and looking at any partner that they have with Youri Tielemans, that's not the spine of a Belgian team that had been so good for so long and even then hadn't quite achieved what their ceiling was. This is a group that I do think Christian Pulisic, Malik Tillman, and great American and totally innocent Flo Balogun can go out there. And I think that they can have some moments, but This is all going to

0: be on, I think, tonight. Do you take advantage of those situations? Because we kind of saw that against Bosnia, right? It took Flo a couple of moments to finally pounce on that back pass and get the U.S. on the board 1-0. Couple of missed time runs, offsides, things like that. It's going to have to be a night where we are not going to be able to look up at halftime and go, man, we could have put three in the back of the net and it's zero or it's only one. Because as you saw, Belgium just has to heat up for 10 minutes and they can dump Senegal out of a tournament, and they can do that exact same thing tonight in Seattle.
1: Talking to Ryan Chapman of the Franchise Morning Show and Sooners on SI. Right here on the Quail Creek Bank Hotline. Ryan, it feels like, you know, I don't know about you guys in the morning show. I'm sure you did, but, you know, we got a thing of like, hey, just now getting into soccer, like ready for the World Cup. What are some names we need to know? And I'm sure that, maybe you said, but we definitely said that Christian Pulisic, I mean, that's the captain, right? That's the guy that, you know, he's played for Chelsea, he played for AC Milan, like he's played for these big clubs. Like, that's the guy you need to know. That's first name on the team sheet. And, I mean, kind of had his thunderstone a little bit with Flo Balogun. Now, obviously, I mean, he's scoring goals, but then this situation has kind of made Balogun, like, I mean, the rallying cry for the United States. But, I mean, what have you seen from Christian Pulisic? And, I mean, is this the type of game that he can thrive?
0: Yeah, I thought against Bosnia, he was really, he looked like a guy to me that was still working his way back in. And it's why I was so happy that he got, what was it, 32 minutes against Turkey, whatever the hell they're called these days, yeah. Because I just didn't want him to go 3 weeks without being in the mixer, things like that. I thought he showed moments of being dangerous, but maybe not quite as crisp, quite as sharp as he was out there in the opener against Paraguay. But it's something that I believe he can play his way into the knockout stage. And I really think that, especially when you talk about not just the hold-up play that Balogun had, if Balogun wasn't in tonight, and it was Pepe that was making runs beyond and things like that, I was kind of thinking this was the moment for Christian Pulisic. Like, this is the time to show up when you're a man down, the lights are brightest, and you're going to be able to have Pepe move about and maybe move some of those center backs in spots they don't really want to be in, where you can cut in and really, really attack. I think that only gets more impactful now that you have Balogun up there, because with Pepe, as much as I enjoy his movement, if Pulisic wasn't banging it in the back of the net, if Tillman wasn't banging it in the back of the net, I did not think that Pepe was going to be the guy to be as cutthroat and to be I thought we were going to be in a Wondolowski situation where Wando people want to take up for him. I mean, Wondolowski, if you want to claim to be the big MLS goal scorer, you bury that goal against Belgium in 2014 as a national hero and said you flubbed the sitter. And as it is, we lost that game. Like, I was seeing that could be how it be. Now, I think that Pulisic is going to be that much more dangerous, too, because I think it's a center back. The center backs are going to have to respect Flo Balogun as something more than just someone opening up space. So it might not necessarily be Balogun that's on the score sheet tonight. It might be Pulisic, but I think one of those 1-2 punch, if the U.S. wins tonight, it's going to be because of Pulisic and Balogun and everything they're able to do to attack this Belgian back line.
2: So, pretty crazy looking here at the all-time Belgium scoring leaders when it comes to goals, Ryan. Way out in first place is Romelu Lukaku, who is aging at this point. He's not like Ronaldo at 41 years old. I don't actually have his exact age in front of me. He's probably, you know, early to mid-30s, 33, 34, 35, somewhere in that range if I had to guess. He has 92, second most of all time, is not even an attacking player. Kevin De Bruyne with 38. Romelu Lukaku coming off the bench, though, so he's obviously a proven goal scorer, can't run as well as he once could when he was, you know, playing in the Premier League and Italy and all the things. They're bringing him off the bench, so how does that impact, you know, Pochettino's thinking as far as setting this team up? Don't think we have lineups here for probably another 30, 45 minutes, but, you know, if you're coaching, Ryan, do you take that into account much? Do you... you know, you feel good about Chris Richards and Tim Reed leading that back line, and then also how the fullbacks have been playing. But, I mean, just with Lukaku, you know he's subbing in at some point. You obviously probably want to have a lead by that point if you have intentions of winning this game, which, of course, the United States do and should and are very capable of. But just kind of talk me through that with such a, you know, a big proven goal scorer, not starting but coming off the bench. How does that change things?
0: Yeah, I just think it's about more having a little bit more of an awareness when he comes on, because he's kind of transitioned into this role where he's a little bit more of backup against what would be Chris Richards or Tim Ream, and is kind of distributing right now for Belgium. And if he gets on the end of one, like, he certainly can. We saw that against Senegal. I think it's just about an awareness from Tyler Adams, Weston McKennie, and then in tandem, that'll be Anthony Robinson, which is, you know, death. So, like, once he comes on, just throw the extra look over your shoulder when the U.S. has the ball and make sure that he doesn't find himself in a spot where he is isolating against Chris Richards or against Tim Ream, where someone else could kind of, like, run beyond and try and slice and dice the U.S. defense. Because I don't think it's going to be a big overhaul of the defensive game plan, honestly, as far as that goes, because no matter who's in there, Lukaku carries a bigger goal threat, but they kind of want to distribute out to Trossard or Doku or have Thielemans coming up in behind and make those runs through. So I think it's just going to be about, hey, I know that if he's coming on, it's the waning stages. You're exhausted. It's been a long tournament. You got to be sharp and you got to be on it and you got to know where he is at all time. And I think that, thankfully, Tim Ream, with all of his Premier League experience, and Chris Richards certainly are very, very, very experienced to playing forward, better than the current version of Romelu Lukaku. Week in, week out, is recent as, you know, a couple years ago for Tim Ream, and, you know, every single Saturday for Chris Richards.
2: Ryan, I'd like your help in something Matt and I were trying to do in hour number one today. For our listeners out there that are not the biggest soccer fans, but that are getting into this World Cup and following this USMNT run here, how would you explain to them what they're going to see in Jeremy Doku tonight? And Jeremy Doku, the player, I'm really curious how you would talk to a non-soccer fan, but that's getting into it, on just what to expect out of him, because he is something special.
0: It's the full Ryan Williams experience from Alabama of, like, he could get behind you and absolutely torch you, and then he could also be running through on goal and then just, like, have a touch that scuffs and goes out for a throw-in, and you're just like, how did that happen? It's kind of like Ryan Williams. But, like, 75% of the time, it's spectacular. It's, you have to respect it. It's the speed and the just, like, violence at which he runs with, and then 25% of the time, he just drops the ball, and you're just like, oh, that guy really is 17 years old. That's how I would view the Doku experience tonight.
2: Not many dribblers out there doing it better than the way our guy Jeremy Doku does. It's pretty special. Matt, I'm trying to think. You got anything else on the United States?
1: Not in the U.S., no.
2: Tonight, Ryan, before we maybe talk some brief OU football stuff that has happened, you know, biggest, did you get a chance to watch Argentina-Cape Verde? Did you... You know, tell us your thoughts on England-Mexico last night. Just some other things going on around the tournament.
0: Yeah, shout out to Cape Verde for how many times, guys, do we see a massive underdog gets it to 1-1 or 2-2, and then they get to extra time, and they look around, and the next 30 minutes are just like, how can we make this as gross and disgusting as possible? Because we'll take our chances.
2: Paraguay.
0: Paraguay. And Cape Verde just says, nah, man, we're here. We're probably not supposed to be at this point. Let's just go for it and put the world champions on the ropes at times. So shout out to them. And then last night, I just thought that was a masterclass from England. And this is why you bring a 6'7 man who is about as English as it gets in our guy Dan Byrne and just roll him out there over and over and over again. Because it seemed like, I don't know, this Mexico team, I've been told that they're the greatest thing that's ever happened in the history of the World Cup, despite the fact that they're a host nation playing in a watered-down group, and then they got Ecuador, one of the great disappointments of this World Cup. Turns out they did not know what to do outside of cross and cross and cross, and we had no quality to make anything happen, and was pretty overhearing about altitude in the Azteca. It's like, yeah, man, congratulations, you're like Boise State playing cupcake after cupcake on the Smurf turf. Suddenly a real team walks in, and England, with a man down for the 55th minute on, just rolls through and looks pretty unbothered outside of a dumb penalty given away by Sir Harry Kane. Couldn't happen to a nicer group.
1: I love it. Your predicted champion is still in, though. I mean, great win for the Three Lions last night. So,
0: hey,
1: love that. And then... Oh, no, go ahead.
0: They're going to outhouse their way to something special. I don't know if it's going to be an actual World Cup. I don't know if it's just going to be more broken arms for players that haven't played per capita.
1: Oh,
0: I don't know what is happening. But
2: led by Jude Bellingham, your 2028 Manchester United captain right there. So
1: okay. I don't think that's
2: kind of speaking that one into existence.
0: Unbelievable.
1: Ryan, you did that. The Jeremy Doku comp was so good. With Ryan Williams. I mean, that was so good. I want you to give the people a comp.
2: That's Ryan Coleman Williams.
1: Now. He changed. But I want you to give a comp for Erling Haaland. I mean, my goodness, what a performance from him against Brazil.
0: Man, is he like maybe Josh Allen at Wyoming, where it's like, hey, I don't know if it's going to be good or bad, But, man, have you seen him throw the ball from his knees? This is like an unbelievable skill, and then everything else kind of filled out. It was like for Holland, it's like, hey, I don't know if he can pass. I don't actually know if he can really dribble, but he can score, and everything else has kind of started to fill out. And I think we've seen him have to do a little bit more at different points for Norway in this World Cup. That through the group stage, he was a little bit more involved in the build-up, a little bit more of a distributor. One of the big knocks on him in the Premier League is, like, is he actually the superstar forward, or is he just, like, getting on the end of a ton of chances, a supply line that Manchester City is providing? Well, I think he's showing you, like, hey, can he just get one chance a match and bury it? Yes, that's what he's kind of done here in the two knockout games against the Ivory Coast, and then certainly here in the last 48 hours. And so I think that he's kind of following that Josh Allen arc of filling everything else out, and this, oh, by the way, he can still throw this thing over the mountains if he needs to.
1: I love it. Do you have any OU football? Okay, go ahead.
2: I got one. Ryan, you guys probably talked about this morning. What do I need to know about Trey Tagliaferri? Oklahoma goes into New Jersey for the 2028 class to open the scoring, if you will, which we hope Flo Balogun does very early in this game at 7 o'clock tonight against Belgium. What do we need to know about Mr. Tagliaferri? What's the most notable thing that you kind of heard about him in his recruitment, which has been very quick thus far for Oklahoma?
0: Yeah, the most notable thing is step aside Liver King. We have the Ginger King, and he is coming to Norman. I think that's the most notable. No, he's a guy that massive arm, and is one of those guys that when he runs through the camp circuit and things like that, addendum, of course, we know camp circuit has to translate when you get offensive line and defense line. We get that. But he's one of those guys that can make every single throw a great touch, and then he absolutely has a cannon as well. So that's some of the excitement with Trey Tagliaferri. It's why Notre Dame was after him, and he had committed to Notre Dame, and then decommitted from Notre Dame, and Oklahoma was hot on the case as far as that goes. It's been a whirlwind couple of weeks for Mr. Tagliaferri, but also the G is silent. We did learn that this morning. That's another big thing if you're looking at it. The G is silent. But just think massive, massive arm that might not be the same athlete as like a John Mateer or like what you see in the highlight tape of like a Jamison Roberts, but he should be able to make up for that in just pure arm talent.
1: I love it. Ryan, I appreciate you taking some time out and joining us today. Hey, we're doing a Sooners on SI double. We're talking to Brady Trantham next, so I love that. I can't wait to get his thoughts on Team USA.
2: What would you ask Brady if you were talking to him here in 5 minutes?
0: I would probably ask Brady if he wants to come and help me chainsaw a tree in the backyard tomorrow.
1: Okay. We can do that. We can absolutely relay that message for you. We'll get all of his Team USA thoughts as well. I know he's dying to talk about that.
0: Pass that bad boy along. All right. Sounds good. Thank you, boys.
1: Appreciate you. That's Ryan Chapman, the Franchise Morning Show and Sooners on SI. Appreciate him taking some time out and joining us. Going to be joined here shortly by our guy Brady Trantham.
2: We're not kidding. We will be asking him that, by the way.
1: Oh, I'm going to. Yeah, absolutely. So hopefully he's ready for that. I don't know if I'm guessing if Ryan's asking, then Brady has a chainsaw, or if Ryan or if Ryan's parents maybe have a chainsaw, they can borrow one. They can borrow one from someone. I think
2: maybe Brady has the means to acquire one.
1: Maybe he does. I heard Sooners on SI's paying. I mean they pay great up there. Is what I hear.
2: Oh, we're getting a live look at the USA team bus pulling up.
1: Let's go,
2: to
1: baby.
2: Was it Lumen Stadium these days, or just is it just 12th Man Stadium?
1: I think it's Lumen.
2: Okay. Well, according to FIFA, it's Seattle Stadium.
1: Yeah, isn't Lumen the name of the Severance?
2: That sounds right.
1: Is that Lumen?
2: That sounds right.
1: I don't know. But either way, we're going to our guy, Brady Trantham, on the Quail Creek Bank Hotline. Doing the Sooners on SI Double. We just talked to Ryan Chapman. We're talking to Brady Trantham right now. Brady, I have a very important question. We did a thing where we asked Ryan Chapman what if he would ask you a question, like if he had a question to ask, what would it be to you, Brady? And he said, would you help him chop down a tree that he needs to chop down with the chainsaw? So I ask you now.
3: Well, of course. I don't mind driving down to his place, and I've seen the pictures of the damage. We will rebuild, though, Chapman Strong.
1: Yes, we will rebuild Chapman Strong 100%.
2: That sounds like a Tulsa football campaign.
1: That's true. Yeah.
2: Chapman Strong.
1: We may have you stop by my dad's place. He had some damage there in Norman as well.
2: Any of our Norman listeners and thinking about you guys.
1: My dad told me he bought a chainsaw the other day. So hey, perfect. Hey, perfect time.
3: I'm just a writer. If you guys need something like chainsaw, I can be a traveling chainsawman. Just let me know and I'll come to your house. Those out there listening, just let me know and I'll come chainsaw something. Not your wife, not that. Not that far, but I can chainsaw some inanimate objects for you.
1: Yeah, absolutely. Brady, man, let's dive into this. Just OU football burning questions here on July 6th. But
2: you don't want to start off the top with Flo Balogun? See Brady's thoughts on that?
1: Oh, yeah, Brady, do you have any World Cup thoughts? Team USA, go, go.
3: My two thoughts on the World Cup. Finally, in Oklahoma, can you say free Balogun and it actually works? So that's one for the truths out there. That
1: Flo, yeah, Flo ran so or Mike ran so Flo could run. You know, he did
3: exactly. Like he was a good linebacker well before his time. Before you could just get away with having a friendly judge here and there to help you out. It's a shame. So there that thought, and then I mean Belgium. Just Google King Leopold II, possibly the most evil man to ever exist. He puts that guy that everybody likes to talk about on the internet, you know, the other bad guy, he puts him to shame almost. Just Google him and go, oh, my God, then you'll have all the more reason to root against them tonight.
1: Oh, absolutely. 100% Brady. yeah, no, we're done with Belgium. Need revenge for 2014 for our King Tim Howard for sure, but looking forward to that. Brady, we just talked to Ryan Chapman, like we said, talked to him about Trey Taliaferri there out of New Jersey, the 2028, which is somehow a real year that's going to happen at some point. The quarterback commit, the lone commit in the 2028 class. Brady, tell us more about Trey.
3: I mean, he's been committed verbally for what, a few days, so it's not set in stone just yet. I mean, he was committed to Notre Dame for what, 6 days, and maybe it was something he already knew about Oklahoma. Maybe it was something he heard in the wake of his verbal commitment to Notre Dame that made him say twice. But whatever it is, as of right now, like you guys mentioned, OU has their lone commit for the class of 2028, and this kid, you know, like the interesting thing to me, guys, and I don't know if you guys really latched onto this like I have. It really seems to me like, I mean, the last 15 to 20 quarterbacks that either played at Oklahoma or were recruited by Oklahoma or that committed to Oklahoma and just never played for one reason or the other at OU, for like the last 15 or 20 guys, they've all been around 6 feet tall. I mean, like John Mateer is listed at 6'1". I'm 5'11". He's maybe 6'1" with his cleats on. Like they've all been less than prototypically sized, and for the most part, they're all fairly dynamic guys. Like they're guys that can take off and run. Like that's a part of their game. That is not the case for this kid in 2028. That's not to say that he's not a good athlete in his own right, but this is your prototypical stand in the pocket, scan the field, go through multiple reads, and deliver the football either quickly or let the play develop so you can deliver the football deep downfield. Like he's got that much of an arm, so. For me, it's just kind of an interesting evolution of what does Ben Arbuckle want his offensive identity to be, because it's been so married to John Mateer for obvious reasons. But as of right now, it doesn't really seem like that's necessarily the direction that he wants to move in down the road. I mean, Bo Bentley is a plus athlete, but he's going to be doing most of his damage from the pocket. Jameson Roberts, kind of in the same vein, has a little bit more athleticism to him, but more of a guy that wants to do more of his damage with his arm. And then Trey in the same thing, the class 2028 kid, like he wants to do most of his damage, if not all of it, with his arm. So that's just been kind of the interesting thing to me. It's just the evolution of not just OU quarterbacks from the last 10 to 15 years, but OU quarterbacks moving forward with Ben Arbuckle. And this is just kind of a really good glimpse as to how he envisions the offense moving forward.
2: Brady, it feels like a couple of these recruiting classes here lately, and then getting started here with the 2028 one as well. You mentioned Taliaferri being the lone commit at this point, which is okay. It's 2028. But, you know, kind of building around a quarterback. Is that the ideal way to do things? Obviously, you know, it feels like Jackson Arnold was that way back in the day. Bo Bentley in a sense as well. Maybe not quite as much Jameson Roberts in the 2027 class, but is that the best way to go about it here? And does this set up Oklahoma in the best way possible to start ramping up things for the 2028 class?
3: Well, I think it's so hard to get away from the fact that the quarterback position is the most influential position in all sports, you know, relative to every other position in that particular sport. So, like, shortstop is the glamorous position in baseball, depending on, I guess, the era, like the point guard historically, that's kind of like the glamorous position for basketball, you know, obviously with football, it's quarterback. And so it's so hard to get away from the fact that you're talking about a recruiting class. If the recruits, like either that are verbally committed already or the kids that OU is trying to get to commit in the future, understand that, hey, this is the quarterback that we're rolling with. We all think he's pretty good. The recruiting sites seem to think so as well. It's so hard to get away from that being kind of a galvanizing force because, like, to your point or to the question, like, I'm just a little bit more old school. You need to develop everything from the trenches out. So you need to have strong offensive line recruiting classes, strong defensive line classes, especially if your head coach is Brent Venables and you've got Todd Bates on the staff. Like, that should be priority one. Then everything else gets built out from there. But it's just so hard to get away from how impactful a high-end quarterback recruit is to not just the optics of your program, but just to the optics of other prospective recruits. Like, it's just so easy to, like, that's our dude that we're rolling with. I mean, Jameson Roberts was not that necessarily well-known when he committed to Oklahoma. He was an early identified player by Ben Arbuckle and the staff. And then, of course, everybody seemed to kind of like, oh, wait, this kid's actually really good. Let's go try to get him on our campus. And fortunately for OU, he's been very solidly committed. But he's another big reason why, you know, a lot of these players, especially from the state of Alabama, thought so highly of Oklahoma enough to commit so early for the class of 2027. So, yeah, like, you would love to have, you know, great players at every position, but, like, quarterback is still a driving force in football and in recruiting.
2: All right, now you've known about Trey Taliaferri for what, about 3 days now, and you've known who he is, so you should be able to answer this one with the utmost confidence. We bring you on to answer the hard questions, Brady, and here's one for you. Who has the best career as a Sooner? 2026 is Bo Bentley, 2027 is Jameson Roberts, or 2028's Trey Taliaferri. Stick your neck out there.
3: Ooh. I'll think about this from the offensive line perspective. The offensive line, like, if Bo Bentley is the starter next year, let's say that OU doesn't go portal hunting, they don't get a day one starter because they don't feel like Bo Bentley has made enough developments, and he is the starter for 2027. He's going to have a far better offensive line probably than what Jameson Roberts would have if he would be the starter in 2028, which doesn't really make sense because Bo would still be at OU in 2028. But I think
2: portal over him and then he could transfer after that year, you know, who knows?
3: Yeah. I just think you're going to see a little bit of, a little bit of a rebuilding year in 2028 when it comes to the offensive line, unless they're able to portal in, like you say, like some day one starters on the offensive line. But at the end of the day, you don't want your offensive line to be a patchwork from the portal. That seems to just never work. Hasn't really worked at OU to a high level just yet. But Bo Bentley seems to be better positioned to have success. And the further out you get, it's just so hard to project. Like, what does the team roster makeup look like for Jameson Roberts and his second season in 2028 or 2029? What does it look like for Trey Taliaferri, you know, that deep into the 2020s and the early 2030s? You hope. I mean, like, the 2027 recruiting class, like, the two big five stars in it are two offensive linemen. So in theory, they shouldn't be able to have that long of a gap between when the Fasu sees the Eddie Pierre Louise and the Ryan Fojays either go to the NFL or graduate. There shouldn't be that much of a gap period of time, considering how well they've recruited on the offensive line. But gun to my head, I'd probably say Bo Bentley. But even though I don't really want to see him that much this season, like, I would like to see some developments, because I didn't expect him to do well in the spring game. That was what, his fourth week on campus? That was not a very good spring game. I would like to see something a little bit more to show that, okay, progress has been made.
1: Talking to Brady Trantham of Sooners on SI and Through the Keyhole right here on the Quail Creek Bank Hotline. Brady, speaking of Through the Keyhole, we recorded one last week, and everyone go listen to it. I'm not going to spoil the entire episode, but you had a good idea for talking about floors and ceilings for like little predictions for this season. I'm not going to ask you to roll through all of them. That's what you go listen to Through the Keyhole for. But just for this team, where did you have them as far as a record goes as their ceiling? And then as far as the floor, where do you have them as their floor?
3: Well, it's interesting you asked that, Matt, because just on Through the Keyhole today on our Patreon page, which you can find at patreon.com/throughthekeyhole, I actually put out my official season predictions game by game. If we've had listeners for, you know, at least a year, if you remember, Matt, last year, I think I said 9-3 as early as June. I just had this feeling, like, looking at the schedule, knowing what OU was returning on offense and defense, knowing who they were adding on offense with the quarterback and a new offensive coordinator, I just thought, for some reason, 9-3 makes a lot of sense. They went 10-2, so they did me one better. This season has been so hard to project, and it's just because, one, the schedule is so daunting, and we have so many questions about John Mateer, about the running game, like so many questions that it's hard to just assume one way or the other until you start seeing them play. It's not like you're adding a transfer player and assuming that their production can just be copy-pasted from their previous school to the next. Like, we're trying to see development here, and that's so hard to project from one offseason to the next. But last few days, it felt a little bit better for me in terms of trying to look at the schedule and seeing things properly. Look, here are the assumptions. If the offensive line makes that natural jump, not a big jump, but a natural jump in their second year, that's going to make the running game better. If the running game's better, that means that John Mateer's life is much better. If that happens, that probably means he has better production. If that happens, OU could potentially just go 10-2 again, and that means they could win in the Cotton Bowl. That means that they can win against Ole Miss for the first time in the four games that they've played against each other or whatever it's been. That means that they can beat Florida, like as bad as they might be. It's still the first time OU's ever gone on the road to the Swamp this season. That means they can win these tough road games in conference. If all those things that seem to be fairly not that much of an ask, if those three things occur, 10-2 is very much on the table. A return to the college football playoff, perhaps you get better standing at 10-2 because you've proved it now in back-to-back years, and the committee views you differently, and they don't really view you as like, you got to go 10-2, but there was a lot of hijinks that ensued that allowed you to go 10-2, so we're going to have to make you play Alabama again, and rematches are tough. So maybe you gain or garner a better matchup in the playoff, and it allows OU to finally break through and win a playoff game. So I think 10-2 is the ceiling because there's just too many tough games, too many tough road games for them to go, you know, best case scenario, 11-1, they're undefeated. I think 10-2 is fairly realistic. And in terms of the floor, I mean, it's really easy to doom scenario and say 6-6 again, but I think this team is too experienced and too talented to truly be that bad. I think you're talking about maybe some injuries. You're talking about a handful of one-score games that just do not go OU's way, and you look up at the end of the year and they're 7-5, which would be a massive disappointment. But if that's how it happens, then unfortunately that's what you sign up for in the SEC. It's big boy league for a reason.
2: Brady, one of those guys you mentioned making a big impact on this coming season, of course, is quarterback John Mateer. Some cool news from over the weekend, I believe from George Stoy there at Sooner Scoop, that he's been working with Sam Bradford a little bit, getting in the film room together. What should Sooner fans make of that? Of course, should be very excited about it. Sam Bradford, this whole game of football took him a long way, particularly his pocketbook and his bank accounts. But just as far as getting in a room with Sam, looking at film, what can Mateer take from that? What are your takeaways from that news?
3: I think, first of all, it's just really nice and refreshing to see Sam Bradford take kind of more of a more public-facing or vocal step in supporting the program. Like, no one has denied Sam Bradford's loyalty or love, passion, fandom for his alma mater. Like, no one has questioned that, but there's been no doubt that he lives up in Montana or North Dakota, wherever he lives on his zillion-dollar ranch. Well-deserved, by the way. And he just kind of keeps to himself. Like, he kept to himself when he was at OU. He was quiet when he wasn't on the field. He was fiery and a great leader and a great player on the field. So it's just nice to see, like, as he's gotten older and as his playing days are further and further behind him, with the money that he's accrued in his career, he knows that he can make an impact, whether it's a financial impact, whether it's a vote of support. He was on the committee to help hire the new athletic director, Roger Denny. So his opinions, his ideas are valued by OU. And now, like, him taking more of a mentorship role with John Mateer, I mean, that to me is, like, the most important thing. Like, that just is cool. It's cool to see the great ones from the past take ownership and stock in their alma mater and say, how can I help the current stock of player at OU? And John Mateer, he stands to have a year that can truly impact his life. Like, if he has a year two leap that a lot of people hope around here that he can do, I mean, you're talking about he goes to New York, you're talking about OU at 10-2 or 11-1 and a driver's seat for a college football playoff run, one of the best teams in the country. I don't really know his NFL draft prospects, but it would be very hard to ignore if he has that type of year. It'd be very hard to ignore his athleticism and his tape in terms of the production. Like, he would probably get drafted fairly high. I mean, not a first-round pick, but fairly high considering where he's coming from over the last year and a half. Probably get drafted fairly high in the NFL. Like, this is a gigantic year for him. It's a gigantic year for OU and Brent Venables as well. But for John Mateer, it's gigantic, and for Sam Bradford to take some time to help guide him on that path, I mean, that's just, to me, it's just a cool little human story.
1: Brady, we also brought up one of the pass catchers in our episode, but I'll just ask you as a whole, how do you feel about the pass catchers? I mean, the wide receiver spot. I mean, Trell Harris, didn't get to see any of him in spring ball, dealt with an injury. Parker Livingston had to miss a little bit of spring ball, but you saw a tiny bit of him at the spring game. And then Isaiah Satania, obviously, first team All-SEC a season ago. I mean, where are you at with the pass catchers, just in general?
3: Yeah, I'm not underwhelmed by any stretch of the imagination, but I'm not particularly, like, chomping at the bit to watch Trell Harris and Parker Livingston play. And it's just simply because, as transfers, it's just so hard to patchwork an entire unit from the transfer portal. Some teams have been able to do that to a high degree of success. But then our Buckle and OU's offense, they're still in kind of like wait and see mode. And so it's really hard to project bringing a bunch of different guys from different places and just plugging them into your system, knowing that they're more than likely going to succeed. This was Lane Kiffin at LSU. It's like, that's a different conversation because he's done that year in and year out. But this is still a wait and see mode for me. At the same time, though, like, that doesn't mean that I don't think Trell Harris and Parker Livingston can be upgrades than what we've seen the previous few seasons. At wide receiver, I very much think that they're very much capable of doing so. Parker Livingston was a big play receiver at Texas. Trell Harris was an all-ACC performer at Virginia with Chandler Morris as his quarterback. So that is quite the accomplishment, if you ask me. At the same time, though, like, I think I'm a little bit more excited for some of the new faces, like, in terms of the freshman receivers, the redshirt freshman receivers. I was just very, very, very excited by the play of Dashir Rogers in the spring game. Because remember, he's going up against, for the most part, a lot of the starters or the second unit guys on OU's defense in that spring game. And the guy just looked like he absolutely belonged. Now, the big question is, do Ben Arbuckle and Emmett Jones, do they dip into their depth and allow young players who haven't really shown that much on game days to be able to do it? Do they allow them the opportunity to go try out and show out? We've not seen that just yet, especially with Emmett Jones. But I think that there's at least enough proven depth on this team that you can allow yourself in those handful of opportunities that you might have against UTEP or New Mexico, or, you know, you once you get into the Kentucky part of your schedule in that three-game stretch, okay, let's see what these freshmen and these, like, these inexperienced guys can do, because we already know what Isaiah Satania, Trail Harris at that point, Parker Livingston at that point. We know what they can do. Hopefully the tight ends are dynamic enough that they add a passing element to the offense that's much needed. But I don't know. Like, I just keep thinking about Jasheer Rogers' performance in the spring game, and it just feels like that's not something that's just going to go away. Like, he seems like a dude that's destined to make plays on the field.
1: I love it. Brady, I appreciate you taking some time out and joining us. I will talk to you tomorrow on Through the Keyhole. We will talk to you again next week, man. Shout out to our guy, Brady Trantham of Through the Keyhole and Sooners on SI. That's going to do it for 45 minutes uninterrupted. One small segment left on the other side, which we will get a vibe check in, and then we will GTFO. 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
1: The Franchise, The Afternoon Show, Matt Burton, Tyler Neal. Steve Curtis back on the ones and twos for us today. You did a great job today, Steve. You really did, man.
5: Nice, man. I appreciate it.
1: I appreciate you stepping up and stepping into the role of producer today. I appreciate it.
5: Nah, for
1: did
5: sure.
1: Did a great job. Real quick, though, before we get out of here, shout out to Lucky Star, by the way. Our home away from home every single week. They have us out here. They treat us great. T. Neal, how was the quesadilla?
2: Dude, amazing.
1: Awesome.
2: And massive.
1: Yes. Dude, they give you like two full-size quesadillas for like $8. I mean, it's awesome.
2: Yep.
1: Out there. The Res Restaurant out here at Lucky Star. The Boxcar Brewery, if you guys are feeling a little thirsty, that's where we're set up every single time that we are out here. They got slot machines, table games, and much, much more for your entertainment. But before we get out of here, Steve, if you got it for us, let's go ahead. Let's get a vibe check.
18: You sure you're all good?
19: No, I'm actually not good, man.
20: Can I tell you something?
18: Yeah, bro, yeah.
19: The vibe's off, man.
18: The park vibe?
19: Yeah, the park vibe's off, man. Get real, dude. Your vibe's off.
18: Is it noticeable?
19: Is it noticeable?
18: I don't know. I feel like I bring in some good vibes.
19: All right, you have 4 minutes to tell me what the f*** is going on.
18: I don't know, man. I thought my vibe was chill, bro.
19: No, well, you thought wrong. That's your bad.
21: Let's get a vibe check.
1: Let's go. Let's get a vibe check before we get out of here. Tyler, the trades are official. Aaron Wiggins, now on the Hawks. Isaiah Joe, now on the Detroit Pistons. Oklahoma City Thunder sent out their thank you posts for both of those guys. And, man, it stings. It stings a little bit. Wish that it salary is. Caps and second aprons weren't a thing, and then they'd still be here. But, you know, they are a thing, and it's just business. It was definitely not personal because I think everybody loved some Aaron Wiggins and some Isaiah Joe.
2: Absolutely. One of my daughter's favorite players was Isaiah Joe, so we're on tilt in the Neal household for sure. The way I see it, though, in this age of division and hatred online, it's just two more NBA teams that we can kind of happily root for.
1: True.
2: Right?
1: Eastern
2: you've
1: Conference,
2: had Charlotte
1: yeah.
2: some. You got Milwaukee a little bit with Jang. Eastern Conference. Yeah, come on. You guys getting ready for the soccer game tonight, 7 o'clock, U.S., Belgium. I am getting absolutely fired up. Go look on Twitter, USMNT only on Twitter. They've been posting some of the scenes in Seattle of the United States men's national team faithful fans. It is, like, I'm looking at a video. Streets are just like massive streets just covered in people. It literally looks like what they would show at like Argentina games back home whenever Messi and Argentina's playing or Spain. Like, we're here, Matt. We're here and we're here to stay on the global football stage. And huge vibe check. Flo Balogun in the starting lineup just announced by
1: Coachy
2: Pochettino. Let's go.
1: Let's go, man. Just over an hour till we get to watch USA and Belgium. Let's go. And also, I mean, just T's and P's to Neymar and to Cristiano Ronaldo. Their international careers are over now. Both of those guys confirmed. I mean, just super mega stars. I mean, Neymar, for a time, was literally right there underneath Messi and Ronaldo, was teammates with Messi in Barcelona. I mean, and those guys, when it was Messi, Neymar, Suarez, it was just no one's beating those guys. They were just so good. But man, thanks for the memories for Ronaldo.
2: I mean,
1: Ronaldo is
2: one of the three or four best that have ever played. It's just it's crazy. I mean, it's awesome that he went till 41 years old.
1: Yes,
2: not awesome, but kind of incredible, I guess, in a lot of ways. And it's kind of crazy that he's done because he's been so good for so long.
1: I know, man, just craziness. But Again, appreciate Luxor Casino for having us out here. Appreciate our guys.
2: Restaurant today.
1: Yes, absolutely. Appreciate our guy Steve Curtis back on the ones and twos. Did a fantastic job for us today, filling in whenever he needed to. So appreciate Steve. But let's go ahead and dip out of here. Go, go, USA. 7 o'clock tonight. Let's go, USA. These colors don't run. We need revenge from 2014. Tim Howard, you got to be there. You got to be in the stadium. He's probably doing broadcast, but you got to be in the stadium for this. This
2: on,
1: is
2: boys.
1: Revenge
2: run,
1: for
2: suffer.
1: Tim Howard.
2: Run hard. Run your
1: Let's
2: socks
1: go, baby.
2: Off. Let's go.
1: Let's go. Come on. Get the ball in the back of the net. That's the name of the game. Get it to Flo Balogun.
2: Pucks on that.
1: I need a Florian Balogun goal.
2: My gosh.
1: Like, I need air to breathe tonight.
2: Social media might implode.
1: I need it.
2: Balogun scores.
1: Let's freaking go, USA. But that'll do it for us. Until tomorrow, take it easy, Oklahoma.
2: See you guys.
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12: Billy, I wanna pass, I wanna pass.
13: What is this, Drake?
2: This is what we're going to be hearing before the match starts tonight.
13: Oh, is this Belgium's national anthem?
2: It is.
13: Why are you playing this?
2: Because I want everyone to know what it sounds like before an ass-kicking ensues.
13: I think this is because, why are you standing and saluting it like you're a Belgian?
14: You sit down.
2: Luckily, we have proof. We have our Twitchers.
13: You're disgusting.
2: No saluting.
13: You're disgusting.
2: I thought it was really weird when he rocked up this morning in his Romelu Lukaku jersey.
13: Hey, he brought waffles, too. You're sick.
2: How far is... what's Belgium's furthest they've ever made it in the World Cup?
13: They won it in 1931.
14: They were in the semifinals like two World Cups ago.
2: Nice. That's the best they've ever done?
13: Bunch of scumbags. They're going to feel the wrath of the American pain tonight. Real quick, on a Hollywood Minute, what'd you make of the beautiful, beautiful wedding over the weekend, Drake?
2: I'm not aware.
13: What?
2: The beautiful wedding. Oh, Taylor and
13: Travis. What were your big takeaways? I know that you probably watched E! News all weekend.
2: I did not, but happy for the lovely
13: couple.
2: Was
13: it not celebrated in your house?
2: No.
13: The missus doesn't care?
2: No, I don't think so. Don't think mom. I think she liked that they donated a lot of money to charity.
13: Yeah, $24 million, $23 million.
2: I think that was about as far as we got.
13: Okay. Well, I guess we won't give them the type of treatment that they deserve because you don't care.
14: Well, as we kept seeing people in attendance, I thought there was an outside chance that one of us had gotten like a invitation like Lost in the Mail. It seemed like a pretty extensive list.
13: Pretty big list of folks. I know that Creed and his fiance were up there. Anna, I believe. I know that Emily and Baker Mayfield were up there for the big nuptials. James Winchester was up there. for the nuptials.
14: Those make sense, right? The Chiefs slash dignitaries of the NFL world. When we got to
13: if we're 7 degrees away from like who was there and who was not, we're like on a first name basis with a lot of these people.
14: Yeah. When I saw like Dean Blandino, though.
13: Dean Blandino was at the wedding?
14: Getting the invite. I was going, or like
13: Kevin Burkhart was at the wedding?
14: Mike Vrabel, who.
13: Vrabel was at the wedding. To funny my video.
14: Has never really professionally crossed paths with Pat Mahomes or Travis Kelce or like any. Stuff like that is. I was like, oh man, it was.
13: Everybody was there except us.
14: It was a who's who of just anyone in the football ecosystem.
13: Kind of wish that I would have been there.
14: Instead.
13: Drake, if you were going to give them a wedding gift, what would you have gotten them?
14: Drake would have dropped off his fireworks. He'd be like, hey, here you go. I really got to get rid of these.
1: That's funny.
14: I still think we should have been. I had the thought again yesterday as we were driving out of Eufaula. The fireworks stand that we run into on the way to hitting the interstate, they had a 70% off sign. I was like, guys, we needed to ship all of the surplus fireworks to Seattle so that we could

0: to get over the hump today.
1: The
0: what's so funny, Drake?
2: Trent McNeely says their divorce is going to be epic.
0: Well, that's disgusting. They've been married for 3 days.
3: Although the tweet saying that if they get divorced, Taylor dropping an album,
0: Independence Day,
3: was.
0: It's a great tweet.
3: It was good content.
0: It's a great tweet.
3: Good content this weekend. Did you see the show, the festival? And I say festival is in like, I think that might be the way to classify it, that the Mexico fans had outside the England Hotel a couple nights ago.
0: Yeah, that was unbelievable.
3: The fact that England booked, I think it was 15 hotels, and they figured out the one that they were at and got everyone together for that is nothing but a salute to everyone involved.
0: The joke's a little bit on England that they didn't think that that was going to leak out, right? They kind of knew.
3: It feels like booking the 15 hotels was more of we're doing this for show than actually.
0: Yeah.
3: Like, you know what I mean? Like,
0: yeah.
3: It's so that if they happened to lose, they didn't have the because the British press is so crazy that they would have been like, did they try hard enough to keep the fans away from their hotel? Like, that's a legitimate talking point that would have rolled out today.
0: If we've learned anything over the last couple of weeks, the England contingent, very soft.
3: Yes. Did you see
0: what they were bitching that it was like too hot in Boston, right?
3: No, yes.
0: Like 80 degrees.
3: Did you see what the English reporters were doing, though, all weekend long?
0: No.
3: It was like the you and I of England. We're basically like, we are here in Mexico City. I'm going to go out, and they would like record themselves taking 30-minute walks.
0: Why?
3: To say, this is the altitude that the English national team is going to have to deal with. And here I am 15 minutes into my walk. And
0: I did see that they were making a big deal about that.
3: And I'm like extra sweaty, and I was like, guys, listen, is the altitude going to play a factor? Maybe. I would like to hazard a guess that the 23 professional soccer players might be a little bit better equipped to deal with the altitude than random journalist X who was just going on a walk through Mexico City.
0: These people are sick. I mean, send them back. Who does England play in the quarters?
3: They've got Norway, which I think they might they might get packed up and sent home.
0: You play the team whatever team's playing the same day.
3: Yeah. Once we get to the round of 16, they map it up pretty well.
0: That makes sense.
3: There are a couple of them where, like, for instance, last Wednesday, us and Belgium played at the same time, but England, or same day, excuse me, but England also played early, so there was going to be a one day either way type situation. Now that we're in the round of 16, everybody pretty handily matches up with each other.
0: Okay.
4: Did you guys see what happened to, I think he might be a reserve for England, Jordan Henderson?
3: Yes.
0: No.
4: Jeez.
0: What happened to Jordan Henderson?
3: So, Hendo.
4: Oh, Lord.
3: Hops over the advertising board with the team.
0: Uh-huh.
3: After the win, so they could go to the fans and sing Wonderwall together. Once Wonderwall is done, and they determine, hey, let's head back to the locker room, let's do our media stuff like that, he hops back over the advertising board, except as he's going over the board, he slips.
0: Oh, no.
3: Lands directly on his wrist, and it's believed that Jordan Henderson has suffered a broken wrist.
0: Oh, you don't need a wrist. You don't need a wrist to play soccer.
3: But Jordan Henderson is just there to be like the locker room guy anyway. So
0: he's kind of badass.
3: Yeah. He's
0: going to be pill jacked on the sidelines.
3: He's there. He's like the opposite of Neymar. Neymar, like, they had to take Neymar because Brazil would have rioted.
0: Mm-hmm.
3: And I think Ancelotti tossed him in there at the end yesterday. Was like, this is what you maybe leave an actual soccer player home for this moron. Henderson's like, no one really wanted him there. And Tuchel, the English coach, just like, trust. He's not here to play. He's here to be the experienced guy, the old head. He's
0: going to be hanging out with the arm brace wrist brace.
3: He's going to have a club, and he'll be doing just fine. But still, not a good
0: like
3: look.
0: That.
3: If you're going to break your wrist in celebration of a World Cup game, it can't be anything earlier than the semifinals, I don't think.
0: That's fair.
4: Right.
3: Especially for a country like England. If it were Norway, notching their first two knockout wins, make it a quarterfinal for the first time, and you're the random bench guy that gets hurt, maybe I can understand it, but an English player can't get hurt celebrating a round of 16 victory.
4: I saw a video of like Erling Haaland, like age 13 highlights when he was playing soccer, and it must be very, I don't want to say easy because, you know, no job is like super easy, but like, feel like when you get to like the pro players at like 13 years,

0: of age, it's pretty easy to just spot them out on a.
1: You think you're better than all of the scouting world is what you're saying?
0: Well, it's
1: you think they have an easy job?
0: The elite of the elite is kind of like when you're going for, hey, if there's a big time recruit in like Oklahoma High School, whatever, you step up and it's like. Eddie would know who it is. I know it is Drake. It wouldn't take very long to be like, oh, is that the guy that everyone's here for? Because he looks like he's playing a different sport than the rest of the guys.
2: Yeah.
0: It's kind of like that sometimes.
2: It's just kicking the ball at like 100 miles an hour and the children are like cowering in fear.
0: Erling is going to become the face of fear, I think, for many countries over the next bit.
2: How old is he?
0: His goal scoring record with Norway is insane. And I think he's like 23.
2: I saw the stat. It's like every 14 touches in this World Cup or his history of World Cups, he scores.
0: Yeah, he's 25. He does one thing, and that's put the ball in the back of the net. He does.
1: Seems
0: really,
1: like he's very efficient at doing that as well.
0: 100%.
2: He's good at scoring and he's good at being big.
0: 100%.
1: How tall is he?
2: 6'6".
1: Oh, is he that big?
2: Yeah, he's
1: thinking like 6'3" or something.
0: Yeah, he's 6'5".
1: Damn.
0: 6'5", 6'6".
1: So he probably would play tight end. Somebody was asking me the other day where he would play on a football field. I was like, I would assume he'd be a pretty good tight end.
0: I don't think
1: he can flip over and play defensive end. I don't think he wants the contact like that.
0: I think he could be just like a mega jumbo, like... pass rush, like just
1: that'd be sick.
0: Outside linebacker.
1: That'd be sick. Does he want contact? Is he seeking contact?
0: Yeah, he is built that way. He definitely would rather seek some contact.
1: Okay.
0: I think he'd rather do that than get into the intricacies of how do I run this route? Where do I break? Stuff like that.
1: Sure.
0: I think he's like C-ball, hit ball.
1: Where were you on that, Drake?
2: What?
1: Exactly.
0: I did have an interesting question posed to me. This goes back to the U.S. and when they were playing for 30 minutes a man down. If this were like in college football, if we had targeting like the red card rule, what position would you take off the field?
1: Defense?
0: Yeah. Because I think on offense, I'm probably just taking a receiver off and just saying, we'll just... go one less receiver out there.
1: I mean, if it was OU, could you get away with just playing two down linemen? Take the third off?
0: Yeah. I was thinking, go the other way. Would you take the cheetah off the field and just say,
1: I guess
0: Chip
1: you could
0: and Owen
1: that.
0: Out there, and you just hope that the pass rush hits home and just tell everybody else, tell your safeties and corners, just figure it out, basically?
1: I mean, I think the OU fan would say that, you know, for years, back in like 2017, 18, 19, that sometimes seemed like they were playing with 10 guys out there.
0: Yeah, that you've already lived that life.
1: They've already been there, done that. Maybe the cheetah. I could definitely see that. You couldn't take safeties off the field. You couldn't take cornerbacks off the field.
0: Especially because if...
1: You probably try to hide somebody in that front seven.
0: Well, I wonder if you're taking the cheetah off, then you're just going, hey, can we just... do something a little creative with either Kip or Owen dropping back and then just hope that Taylor Wine or David Stone or Jaden Jackson has a meeting with the quarterback before things matter.
1: The good news is we wouldn't have to worry about that. We could just take it to court, kind of like we figured out the way that we did it with Balogun here over the last 24 hours.
0: Yeah, our guy Thad Balkman would never allow that to go through.
1: Thad would be prominently, adamantly in favor of keeping all 11 out there. That's why he's a great American. That's why he's a patriot. And, you know, somebody that, Drake, you'll never be able to be.
2: Oh.
1: You see? You see the difference?
2: Well.
1: Instead of playing the Belgium national anthem, we would be playing the Star Spangled Banner.
2: The what? One more time?
1: Star Spangled Banner.
2: Yeah.
1: Listen here, you son of a bitch. Don't ever question me and my Americanness. What?
0: Who was the wide receiver for Miami and Carolina? And
2: Ginn.
0: Ted Ginn.
1: Hey, what is...
0: we're just double checking.
1: Who is doing the national anthem tonight? We need a banger.
0: I don't know.
1: We need an absolute banger tonight.
0: It might just be the...
1: They just play the song. I forgot about that.
0: I think it's going to be pre-recorded.
1: That's kinda
0: up
1: dumb.
0: Until the final, basically.
1: We need live renditions.
2: Would we know anybody from Belgium?
1: Would we? Well, we know AJ Mitchell.
0: Mitchell.
2: I meant like on the artist side. No, it doesn't look like it.
1: I don't know if there's too many Belgians.
0: Although we did,
1: Belgians
0: somewhat random Idina Menzel coming in to sing the national anthem for the 4th of July.
1: For what?
0: Menzel sang our national anthem ahead of the France-Paraguay game.
1: Oh, really?
0: Yeah.
1: On Saturday? Yeah, I missed that.
0: It was like a celebration, obviously, of host nation U.S., which was just a... It was great. It was just like a weird happening of like...
1: What is happening?
0: And I was like, oh, it's... Okay, they're letting us honor the 4th. It was great.
1: But I kind of like that, enforcing that upon everybody. But I bet the French loved it.
0: It's just funny that you'll get like the anthem actually sung on the 4th of July, and then tonight we'll just probably be like back to the pre-recorded thing. I was like, wait, couldn't we just...
1: Oh, 100%.
0: Couldn't we just also 100%. Have it sung tonight, you know?
2: Oh, my God. Audrey Hepburn is from Belgium?
1: No.
2: I did not know that.
1: That's wrong.
2: Born in Brussels.
1: That's wrong.
2: That's crazy.
1: She doesn't respect that.
2: It's wild.
1: Is she cheering for them tonight?
2: I don't think she's alive, is she?
1: Okay, well, if she was.
2: I don't know. Do you cheer for your birth nation, or do you...
1: Yes, I do.
2: Cheer for where you got famous in?
0: Why don't you ask Balogun?
2: It's a good question. It's a good retort.
0: Seems that he made the right decision, no?
2: Mm-hmm. Where was he from? Or not where is he Brooklyn. From, but where would he have been? Where is his mom from?
0: He would have probably been born in London.
2: Oh, okay. So he would have been English. Okay.
0: Brooklyn born, Brooklyn bred, baby.
2: That's right.
0: Go USA. Great American.
2: Mm-hmm, mm-hmm, mm-hmm.
1: What was that?
2: That's Go USA. That's actually Good Morning USA.
1: Good Morning USA.
2: American Dad.
1: Oh.
2: It's another great American piece of music that we have.
0: Piece of Americana?
2: Yes.
1: Okay.
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13: I don't think anything else happened in sports.
0: I got a shout out to the
13: will be happening
0: to the city of Norman. They took all the limbs this morning. Britt just informed you're supposed to like have them 4 feet at max height, and you're supposed to twine them. And I didn't do any of that yesterday because like, I was so mad that I had to, but they took them all. Thank you, City of Norman. You know I usually twine them and do it correctly, but when Mother Nature strikes, I was just like, just get this stuff to the curb and hopefully they'll take it. And sure enough, they did. Thank you very much.
13: They move swiftly.
0: Well, like, Monday is our usual tree pickup day or, like, grass pickup day. And so I was like, we got to get all this out of the yard so that if they show up Monday, maybe they'll take it. And I was like, man, they might. If you do it wrong, they have this little note that says, you know, this needs to be 4 feet long and it needs to be twined. But they did not care today. Much, much appreciated. Because I was not about to start sawing some of these so that they're 4 feet long. And I don't even know what the twine does. I never think it actually keeps them like bulked up so that you can pick it all up at once. But thank you very much. Now it's something I do not have to do when I get home today.
13: Did it make that storm make it to Oklahoma City, or was it just a Norman thing?
0: Okay, here's what it was. There was a storm that came from the north and was going south, and then a storm that was coming from the west and was going east, and it converged in Norman. So that's why it was the worst. Like, everyone got hit with some form of something, but most of it was just really torrential rain. And then as it kept going south, like to Purcell, Paul's Valley and stuff, it wasn't as bad. And as it was kept going east to like, you know, Prague and Holdenville, it wasn't as bad. But the convergence happened right in Norman, and it was legitimate 90-mile-per-hour winds.
13: Oh, dang.
0: Yes.
13: Yeah, I saw that video that was going across social media with the rain and the wind. It just looked like it was just something from out of an apocalypse movie.
0: Yes.
13: Like the world was about to end. like we needed to, like, they had some bunker for all the rich and elite, and everybody else is just going to have to fend for themselves.
14: Well, that was why I was so confused, because I was on like the eastern side of that storm, and yeah, it was like severe, but it wasn't anything crazy out of the ordinary for Oklahoma standards.
0: Right,
14: it wasn't until I woke up the next morning and I was like, oh crap, like Norman just got shellacked.
0: Because that storm from the north just converging at that moment, because it just kept going south, and it was, you know, it was bad, but it wasn't awful. It was just that perfect, dare I say, storm, a perfect storm of events where they all came together right at that time. And I think the west side of Norman actually got hit worse than the east side. We definitely took our share of lumps, but the west side of Norman, like Robinson Crossing, that whole area
2: I'm not going by it. I don't know if they've got power back. I do know that they've already kind of just said, hey, if you don't have it, you might not have power for the next couple days. So just hopefully try to be chill about it.
14: Get to the cooling centers.
2: We're doing the best we can, but it's going to, the down power lines was just like everywhere.
13: Well, hope everybody is okay. Hope everybody gets things cleared up. One person who isn't okay is the Belgium soccer head coach.
2: The Federation.
13: who said that they weren't just defending themselves or the national team. They're defending football in general because the news broke yesterday that Big Flo was coming back, but because he's not technically wasn't out for anything, except for, I guess, the rest of that, the last game.
2: Mm-hmm.
13: But he will not be suspended because the suspension is suspended, which is this, is this something that has never, like, really happened in sports? Like, I was trying to think of a situation like this that has happened in a different sport where a suspension was suspended.
2: I don't know, man. That's why we talk about flagrant ones and flagrant twos and maybe downgrading or something like that. But this just sounds like, you know what, dude? Just take it whenever you feel like it.
14: Listen, we all know that FIFA is corrupt. It's probably as corrupt of an organization as you can get in professional sports. But the one thing that they will not do is mess with their viewership numbers. And I believe this was a decision that they made where it's like, we're going to be losing out on a lot. And if we are to, like, reinstate him and let him play, a lot of more eyes are going to be on this game. So I think that's kind of where the decision from FIFA came from.
13: Did the U.S. even have to do anything, or did they just make the decision? Did they just say, you know what, we're going to let him play, and they're not even going to have to, like, was there a lot of conversations that were had or something?
14: Old Donnie might have opened up his pocketbook a little bit.
2: Yeah, I mean, there's a lot of speculation that Trump and a team around Trump are really trying to go after this in a legal sense and then kind of say, hey, you didn't, as we talked about before, you didn't use the rule correctly on how to use the video assistance review because you're not supposed to look at anything in slow motion. And when you deem that in slow motion it looked bad is why the red card was issued, then that gave the U.S. a leg to stand on to say, that's not how you're supposed to do it. The Article 27, like, whatever it takes to get them in there. I think what might have helped, okay, there's zero evidence to this. I think the way Flo handled it Friday might have helped. Because his speech and how cool and calm and collected he's been throughout the process made it look like he wasn't the whiny, arrogant American. He took it in stride. Obviously, he was pissed. But he took it in stride and he said, you know, we're still a role model for the young boys and girls who are watching this, and you want to show them how you're supposed to react in these type of moments, even when you feel it's unjust. Like, you don't get in your feelings, you don't get emotional, you just accept it, you take it as a man, and you move on. I'm just saying, like, the way he handled that Friday afternoon, is like, that was the best thing he could have done. Because I think if you start whining, complaining, if you have teammates, if you have the coaches all, you know, saying, what is this garbage? Instead, they handled it with class, and the FIFA karma went to the Americans on Sunday.
13: Did they just find any, like were the Americans just looking through the rule book and was like, hey, this might work, and they sent it to FIFA, and they were like, you know what, this actually does work. We can rock with it.
2: I truly think that's what it is. Like, they spent all of Wednesday night, all of Thursday saying, where can we find a legitimate issue for appeal or the loopholes? Like, come on, they did something wrong here. It can't just be, you know, that we personally felt it didn't look like a red card. We have to find something. And I think that's where they go back to the video review being in slow-mo, being that's not how you correctly can deem something like that. And then you just use all the vibes on social media. I think because you
15: maybe they felt better because it was overwhelmingly pro-U.S. No, that's not a red card. You still had some sticklers, and people were like, if the rule stinks, why are you still, like, all gung-ho about supporting the rule? Like, well, what about targeting? What about pass interference? Yeah, and we get mad at that. We don't think that's perfect. We get mad when you mess up those type of calls. We don't say, well, them's the breaks. That's the rules. There's nothing you can do about it. Like, we don't honor some sort of code because that's, like, what the rule's supposed to be. If it stinks, it stinks. You should try to fix it. Usually you can't do it in that short period of time. But, hey, all right, that makes Monday night a heck of a lot more fun for everyone involved.
13: What's you guys' excitement level, or where is you guys' excitement level for tonight?
15: As high as it's ever been in my entire life. And I think a lot of it is
13: wow,
15: because of the fact, you know, I remember the 1994 World Cup. Our team was terrible, and so there was no expectation. I'm just saying, based on time zones, it's like this is our schedule. Like this is on, we're going to have the fans. It's prime time. Like, you're not having to get up like at 2-3 o'clock in the morning to attempt to watch it. Like, this is exactly, you know, as an arrogant American, this is what I've been looking for this type of moment, for this type of team. Like, we have two or three dudes that I trust can actually put it in the back of the net instead of hoping and praying that one guy might be able to get it done. And, you know, this is the best shot that I've again, just how attacking they are, how aggressive they are. Like, you saw it Wednesday after Flo went down. It's like, oh, man, now we're going to just play defense and just try to hold on. Instead, we were still the more aggressive team. We add the extra goal to it. It's like, this is the type of team I can rally behind. This is the type of team that I want to watch.
13: What about you, CJ?
14: Yeah, I'm pretty excited. For me, the thing that I can equate this to is we're getting a Monday Night Football game here in July. And it's going to be in Seattle, probably
13: let's chill out.
14: The best venue.
15: Have you seen the video package where someone did make it a Monday Night Football thing yet?
13: No.
14: I mean, it literally is Monday Night Football. I can't put it past that. It's what it is. And for one day only, I think Americans will be willing to call it football if they go out and beat Belgium. But like Bob said, this is probably the best U.S. men's team that I've seen in my lifetime. I wouldn't say that the expectations are like overwhelming for this team, but it's the first time that I think America can come into a round of 16 game with their eyes at equal leveling with their opponent, right? They're not like the underdogs looking up. They are, you know, coming to meet them at their gaze and basically just go one-on-one and try and make it to the quarterfinals.
15: You know, we're believing instead of hoping. Like, there's a true sense of real confidence that the U.S. should be able to win. You wouldn't be shocked if America falls flat tonight, but you believe, like, you know what, they can actually get this done. And then Friday would become your playing with house money, Portugal or Spain, you know, which, by the way, they play this afternoon. And you'd be like, you know what, it's the quarterfinals. If we play Spain, just go out there and let's just see what the heck can happen. So this is the last day of real pressure to me is tonight, because if you want to show that you belonged here or that, like, you're a country on the rise, you win a game like this. You know, it's around the 16. It's in your backyard. Belgium's good, but not great. You get this type of win, and then you start saying, now look what we might be able to do going into 2030 or going beyond. Like, this is the type of win can send a little bit of a statement that our country might finally be really caring, because, you know, once the U.S. cares, it's going to be over.
13: Now, I think it was you that said that you didn't think that they should have been favorite with Flo out. Now, do you think they should be favored with him in?
15: Yes, absolutely. And that's why I say kind of the pressure shifts again, because now it's like you got your dude back, you're playing in your country. You should be able to win this game, and that's why I'll, you know, just like on Wednesday, be watching the first 15, 20 minutes very, very intently, seeing what plan of attack Belgium has. I think Chapman brought that up, too. Like, I don't know. I kind of knew Bosnia wasn't going to have an offensive game plan, of, like, you know, hope to counter and have something fluky happen. Belgium's got the talent enough to be off on the offensive itself and be able to win, but what kind of, how are they going to go about the first 15, 20 minutes? What kind of adjustments are they going to make? Because they've got more tools in their toolbox where if something's not working, they might kind of make an in-game switch of how they're going about things. So, yeah, let's get an early goal again, and let's, you know, put the pressure on Belgium to react to us instead of us having to react to something that they are doing.
13: As of now, they are the U.S. is the plus 145 favorites and slight favorites, not too far from ahead of Belgium, who's at plus 185. The over-under is 2.5 goals, and the spread is negative point. They're negative 0.5. What does that mean? I don't know.
15: I don't know.
13: Is it spread negative 0.5 and then for U.S. and plus 0.5 for Belgium? Either way, how can there be a draw?
14: If it goes through extra time and it ends in a draw and then you go to PKs, because PKs technically don't count as a goal. That's just what you use to go forward.
13: Oh, okay. Well, odds for that is plus 240. So if you're going to bet responsibly.
15: I think it's going past 90, and that's why I'm really trying to coordinate the what I'm going to do for the watch party and when I'm going to pick up Pearl. I think this can be a really, really late night, but I think it's going to be worth it.
13: Whoever is going to Ryan's thing, if the U.S. wins, should hope they don't win, because I had so many questions last night watching that game.
15: you just bombarded us with questions.
13: Yeah, because it was like, this seems like at the end of the game with the Mexican player who got hurt, we saw him like turn his ankle,
15: right?
13: And then they were just like, get off, like move.
15: Yes, yeah. Get off, dude.
13: They were playing, and the guy's still over there, and they're like, why can't you just sub somebody in that moment? Like, it just,
14: we got to let him play through.
13: He didn't though. He was just on the side, just for the like rest of the whole. What was it? Like, I think it was like 6 minutes left, or 6 minutes. Yeah, I think it was like 6 minutes left in the extra time. He's just sitting there
14: you got to let the possession go on.
15: It negated the 11-on-10 advantage for sure until they brought their goalkeeper in too.
13: Yeah, I just thought it was dumb. There was a lot of stuff.
15: It is really weird to just watch. Get up. Get to the side.
13: it was hilarious. But either way, whatever you guys want to happen tonight, I hope that you guys get what you want, and I imagine you guys want the U.S. to win, so I hope that you guys get that, which would mean I have to get a Walgreens soccer jersey. Or if they're not all sold out, then I'll just have to just wear some red, white, and blue somehow. I don't know. We'll see.
15: How terrible would that be if they're sold out? What a shame that would be for you.
13: Yeah, I know. Who doesn't want to save $25 at Walgreens?
14: You got to pull out the Old Navy U.S. flag shirt. Like the old school, like 2005. Okay,
13: we're not doing that.
14: Now, hear me out. You can find them for very cheap on eBay, Daniel.
15: What you can't do is,
13: in time, though.
15: What I'm doing today, I'm wearing a winter hoodie of soccer. And I love America, but I don't know how much longer I can wear this.
13: What's the temperature?
15: In the 90 degree. This is
14: coming. I got a high of 92 in Oklahoma City today.
15: As soon as I get home, this is coming off. I tried. I was like, I'll power through. I'm not powering through it.
14: It's currently 81 here, and it's only going to get hotter as the day goes on. So and Bob Prisbillo is over there in a hoodie.
13: Bob, take that off. We all respect your patriotism, and we get it, but no need to die for this.
14: No, this is serious.
13: Heat exhaustion.
14: It's this serious, Daniel.
13: I believe you believe that. But either way, go USA, I guess. This is the best time to be a soccer fan.
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1: Seven the franchise, Jerry Ramsey, no Daniel Bell this segment, thank goodness. I have a co-host, Daniel Bell. He's in Salt Lake City covering the Thunder Summer League. And it is really, get a crap his mic there, CJ.
13: We are?
1: There we go. Ooh. Good job. CJ the DJ back in
13: studio. CJ, what's up?
1: Yeah.
14: Doing great. Doing fantastic. Yeah. No Daniel Bell, so
4: I don't know if you're doing great. The first question that he wanted, by the way, joined by Royce Keys from SmackDown WWE. Boy, we have a lot to talk about.
13: Let's do it.
4: A little time to do it. But my co-host did want to know, I don't know, what was the question? Can he or will he?
14: I believe it was, can he throw you off a roof?
4: Okay, so I go about a buck 90.
13: Okay.
4: And say you and I were on the roof. This is my co-host asking this. Could you lift me to throw me off the roof?
13: Could I?
4: Could you?
13: Could I? Yes. Okay. Would I? No.
4: No. See, he's a nice guy. He's not going to do that. But it, so 195, not 190.
13: Overhead press. No, that's easy. Bro. No, not saying. Okay. Let me. My bad. I'm on your show.
4: No.
13: You know, I could do that.
4: Now I've interviewed wrestlers for a long time. I've been a big fan of the product for years, going back to Mid-South Wrestling.
13: Mid-South.
4: Back in the days, most of the guys. I'm sure they are, you know, your bookers and stuff like that. I probably watched them in their careers.
13: I grew up hearing about Mid-South and, you know, from my grandparents.
4: The great Jim Ross.
13: RIP to Butch Reed.
4: Absolutely.
13: He was a fan of mine.
4: Hacksaw Butch Reed, so, yes.
13: Which, you know, was, man, that was great to
4: hear. Which one of my favorite gimmicks was he dyed his hair blonde.
13: Yes.
4: And he called himself the Natural
13: Butch. The Natural Butch Reed.
4: Was awesome. He and the Junkyard Dog are
13: two. Oh, they had some great bouts.
4: Oh, my gosh, right?
13: I saw one. It's on YouTube. It's Hacksaw Butch Reed versus Dusty Rhodes.
4: Yeah. Now, is this one of the ones they did the dog collar to?
13: Yes.
4: I don't care because I'm geeking out right now. By the way, SmackDown coming this Friday. Get your tickets now. SmackDown's always a great, great time when it comes to the Paycom. And I'll give you a promo code as we go. 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
13: And tickets start off at $30.
4: So, I mean, it's a great thing for you and the family.
13: Go.
4: Yes. So I'm going to geek out real quick, though. So some of the stuff they used to do, the bullwhip matches, the dog collar matches, some of the stuff that that Mankind would do.
13: Yeah.
4: If that thrown your way, what's the conversation?
13: Would I do it?
4: You're sitting there with the book and they're just like, hey, man, we got this great idea at the end of the thing here. We throw a bunch of thumbtacks on the mat and then you take a bump with the
13: I've landed on thumbtacks by accident.
4: Really?
13: Yeah.
4: So it wasn't cold, you just fell on him?
13: Yeah, I was in a battle royal and there were thumbtacks in there and I landed in them. So, you know, it's I would definitely do it.
4: What did you say? You just got to go with it?
13: You got to go with it.
4: Yeah. So, I mean, obviously, you know, ladder matches and stuff like that. It's just, I asked Kevin Owens one time, I was like, how do you practice to take a shot from a ladder?
13: You don't practice. Yeah. You take it. You take it. You tuck your chin and you take it.
4: That's what he said too. He goes, you can't really practice for something like that. So
13: no,
4: it's pretty awesome though. Royce Keyes joining me from SmackDown. I want to talk about your introduction to the WWE Universe, and it was pretty awesome that it came down. And the Royal Rumble is one of the greatest wrestling events ever in the history of events. It just is.
13: Yeah.
4: And you got to make your debut as a surprise entrance. Just, will you talk about that? And I know you've probably done it 100 times.
13: No, I can talk about it all day. It doesn't matter how many times. It was January 31st of this year. And I'm telling you, man, that, like, I was a surprise, obviously. But when I found out that I was going to be in the Rumble, like, butterflies. Like, right. That phone conversation I had was butterflies. Like, you know, I kind of like, man, I remember watching these Royal Rumbles with my grandparents, cousins, siblings, you know, so, and even having my own Royal Rumble, you know, with my action figures.
4: Yeah.
13: Back in the day.
4: Nice.
13: So it was good. You know, the journey getting there took about 26 hours.
4: Really?
13: Yeah.
4: So
13: from California.
4: I do want to ask this because one of the big things about the Royal Rumble every year is that they're going to have somebody that's a surprise. Yeah, you know, they've done a really good job of doing that. How hard is it to keep that surprise? Like, obviously,
13: it was hard.
4: You want to tell people, or you want to? So, do they tell you you can't tell anyone? Is there?
13: Yeah, they tell you that, but it's kind of, you know, it's just common sense. You know what I'm saying?
4: Yes.
13: But you know, I got boys that were there, like some of my friends, I couldn't tell.
4: Sure.
13: And I was like, man, I want to be like, hey, you know, I'm about to be here with you. You know, couldn't say nothing.
4: So do they hide you like under jackets when they like book you in a hotel? Are you in a different hotel? You see what I'm saying?
13: I was in a different hotel about half hour away. I left on a Wednesday,
5: got there Friday. I've told the story, and I'll tell it again. Quick version. Got to my hotel. I had pulled up to the back house of the hotel, right?
4: Okay.
5: So I'm getting out this black SUV, so I'm already feeling like I'm a superstar already. And, you know, the driver and security, you know, they come around, open the door. Instantly, there's about five people coming out, like, just almost just, like, rushing me. You know, they're like, one person's like, let me take your luggage. I'm like, nah, I'm a big dude. I got it. Sure. And they're like, no, let me take your luggage. I'm like, all right, take it. So they rush me in the back house. We go through the kitchen, go up the elevator, and there's four more people waiting for me. So I probably got maybe about seven or eight people with me, whole entourage.
4: You have a detail.
5: Yeah. I'm like, cool, this is awesome. Get to my hotel room, and it's like an apartment. I'm talking about like almost like the Jeffersons, you know what I'm saying? So I had a living room, I had a washer, dryer, kitchen, two bedrooms, two bathrooms. Like it was awesome. So I talked to Hunter, let him know I'm here, checking in. I'm like, you know, hey, you know, do you mind if I use the hotel gym? And it's a silence. And I'm like, silence for me, knowing as a kid, means no.
4: Nope. Yeah.
5: And so he tells me, well, you know, I want to keep you a surprise. I can't use a hotel gym. So I'm already like, man, I ain't worked out Wednesday, Thursday, and I can't work out Friday. This is like horrible, you know, for a gym rat. But I get a knock at the door, and I have all these people bringing weight equipment to my hotel
4: room. So they just brought it up to you.
5: Yeah. They rearranged my hotel room, or the living room. And it was good to go.
4: That is crazy. That is crazy, though, the amount of stuff that it takes to keep kind of something like that a secret, though.
5: Yeah. I couldn't tell anybody. Like, my phone was blowing up. You know, my friends, you know, texting, are you here? And I'm just ignoring everything.
4: Now, you get into the ring, and you've been around the block a bit. You've done some really, really good stuff.
5: Mm-hmm.
4: Getting to this point, obviously, you don't, and I call it a call-up, and I can't think of a better word to use.
5: Yeah, you can say that.
4: They call you up to WWE, but... You don't tell me that you actually had butterflies when you're in the ring. You're wrestling against your contemporaries. Like, these dudes are your peers now.
5: They are, but it's still, like, I'm a big fan of wrestling.
4: Yeah.
5: So I watch all wrestling when I can. And, you know, it's just being in there with some of these dudes, like, it's wild, you know. So,
4: but, and so the spot calls for you to eliminate, it was Damian Priest, right?
5: Yeah.
4: So the you know, the spot calls for you to eliminate Damian Priest. Mm-hmm. And do you, like, in the back of your head, do you think, I'm sorry, man. I'm done. Like, I'm, dude, I'm sorry. Like, really, I'm sorry. You're the one.
5: It is.
4: Like, they picked you. But obviously, that put you in a really good spot.
5: Yeah, we're here to do business, you know. And, yeah. I just thanked them.
4: Yeah.
5: You know.
4: Cool.
5: You know, obviously, some people can fight. They have the position to, you know, to argue things. But he was straight up cool. Like, hey, let's do this. You know, I want to make you look good doing this. And we were off.
4: Royce Keyes joining me from SmackDown. They're going to be here on Friday. Tickets starting at $30.
5: Yes.
4: You got the promo code. I'll be talking about it all my show.
5: Save 30.
4: Doing that. And it's going to be a great show. It's always a great show. Like I said, I've been going to shows and people around here.
5: I can tell you're excited just about how you're talking.
4: I always talk like this. I have a weird tick to it. But I've been going since the days of the Myriad. Like, people that listen to me know exactly. Poor Myriad, they tore it down.
5: Really?
4: So, part of my childhood.
5: That's all right.
4: I'm going to start crying.
5: Great memories.
4: So, absolutely. But, so you talk about you've been a fan for years or whatever. Mm-hmm. Tell me about the first time you looked and just in your head you thought, damn, I want to do that.
5: So, wrestling was already on in my household before I was born, before I was thought of. Like, my grandparents moved from Mississippi to San Francisco. You know, they live right across the street from the Cow Palace.
4: Nice.
5: Which is like the mecca, the MSG of the West Coast, right?
4: Yes.
5: So they had Royce Shire Promotions out there. So I would hear stories about High Chief Peter Mavia, Pat Patterson, Pepper Gomez, you know, the great Mufisto, you know, like, I would hear all those names before I even knew what any other wrestling promotion was. So I think by the time I was probably maybe three, I knew I wanted to do this.
4: Really?
5: Yeah.
4: So some of the guys growing up that you saw that, like, obviously you start putting work in the gym, so you knew to start. But were there guys like that, like just these big muscular monsters, or were you more into the luchadors? Like, who did you?
5: I was into everything, like everything. You know, it depends. You know, like I say, it's funny. It depends on my mood.
4: Nice.
5: You know, so I like big Warriors fan, big Harlem Heat fan. You know, love Rey Mysterio, Razor Ramon, Shawn Michaels, Stone Cold. You know, like I, yeah.
4: As like every yes, just like
5: I even love Ravishing Rick Rude. Like I will walk around my house with my robe on.
4: Now I will say this: a pair of tights with your face. Right there at the front. That, I mean, have you pitched that yet?
5: No, but I used to rock some airbrushed overalls in my day.
4: Well, that's just the way to go.
5: Yeah.
4: Believe it or not, so did I.
5: Oh, really?
4: Oh, absolutely.
5: Oh, okay.
4: But too, once again, I might be just a tad.
5: One strap?
4: One strap. You're darn right. Bell Biv Ramsey.
5: Oh, I love
4: yeah,
5: that.
4: Yeah, did you know that was my
5: little
4: nickname?
5: Little BBD.
4: It was Bell Biv Ramsey. It's okay. That's
5: laugh.
14: Do you want me to be impressed?
4: I didn't know if you know that. Did you know I'm probably the only person in the station that could do a 619?
5: I got to see that.
14: No, yeah, I got to see that, too.
4: I'm agile as all get out.
5: I believe you.
4: Don't let, like, you get what I'm saying?
5: I believe you. No, I'm not.
4: And I'm on a protest. I haven't cut my hair and my beard.
5: Hey, I'm in the world of professional wrestling, so I don't put anything past anyone.
4: So I had a little talk with you before we get on here, and because I needed to establish how important I am. And once again, we can go to CJ on this. CJ, you can tell how important of a figure I am around the station.
14: He's not that important.
4: Okay. So, anyway, I do four different jobs at this place.
5: You did say
4: four,
5: that.
4: Can you at least admit I do four different jobs?
14: Yeah. All right. I'll admit that.
4: God bless.
5: That seems so hard for you to do.
4: Why?
5: To admit that.
4: Oh, for him?
5: Yeah.
4: Because he knows it's true.
14: Yeah, he does. I'm not going to lie and say that he does, and he does.
5: Okay.
4: You know what arrogance from somebody who actually does this, it's called the truth. Like, oh my gosh, that person's arrogant. But then you see and you kind of look, you're like, oh my God, it's the truth.
5: Yes.
4: So that's people think I'm arrogant.
5: And no, you just tell them everybody
4: the
5: what
4: truth,
5: you do.
4: Right?
5: There you go.
4: Yeah. So anyway, so I know that being on the, I mean, obviously you are built for the ring. Like you said, a 195 dead press, nothing, right? It is what it is.
5: It is what it is.
4: You could probably hold me to suplex. You could probably hold me.
5: I told you in a stalling one arm.
4: That I don't know if I want to do that, but
5: I'll protect you. I got you.
4: Oh, okay. So,
5: I got you.
4: So I got to trust you.
5: I got you.
4: Okay. Some of these guys.
5: Hey, trust is a big thing. I got you.
4: Okay. But so you got to be dynamic on the mic.
5: Mm-hmm.
4: You can't just be one quote unquote character.
5: No.
4: Like you got to be able to bring it.
5: Yeah.
4: I bring it four different times in a day. I do the rock and roll morning show. I do my throwback hip hop and R&B show. And then on the weekends, I do my landlocked. And I'm just wondering, a person that, like yourself, just somebody that's new to WWE, if you could kind of show off some of the dynamics.
5: Yeah, let's do it.
4: Okay, so here's what we're going to do. We're going to have Royce Keys. And he's going to do something in his rock and roll voice. CJ, do you got this? I don't know what you got. Just sit there and just listen.
14: I'm here.
4: Okay. Well,
5: do I get like a background? Or?
4: No. Just do it.
5: See, just do it.
4: You got to do it dry.
5: Do it dry.
4: Yeah. Well, the producer we have isn't, you know.
5: Is that you, CJ?
4: Yeah. Yeah. Yeah.
5: Sure.
14: Throw me under the bus.
4: All right. So let's go. You're just telling everybody they're listening to the
5: right, keys rock. I don't know how many of this rock and roll.
4: Here we go.
5: Oh, we on. Let's go.
4: Let's go.
5: All right. You're rocking and rolling with Royce Keys.
4: Yeah. Yeah.
5: CJ? That's good. No.
4: What? Oh, you want another one?
5: No.
4: CJ?
14: I like it.
4: Okay. All right. Now we're doing the hip hop, the throwback hip hop and R&B.
5: Like, is this past like 9 o'clock hip hop and R&B?
4: I do it in the afternoon.
5: Okay.
4: I mean, you can listen. What time of day can you not listen to Ja Rule? Right?
5: I'm not a fan of him, but I got you.
4: Hold on. Can you say that one more time? Because my co-host is a huge fan of Ja Rule.
5: I am not a fan.
4: Why don't you like Ja Rule?
5: I just...
4: Yeah.
5: The whole voice doesn't seem like...
4: And then he screwed over those people at the Fry Fest, too. Just
5: yeah. Awful. You just know, awful. Then arguing with Tony Yayo on an airplane.
4: God bless. You're right. We should take him off the air. I'm sorry I even said that.
5: I don't want to cost anyone their job. Okay. You know?
4: All right, so throwback hip hop and R&B. And listen, if you want to do a late night, have at it.
5: Yes, slow jams.
4: Actually, it's called Slow Motion. We have a show from 10 to 11 called Slow Motion. Do you want to introduce Slow Motion?
5: Yes.
4: Okay. That's my jam. Well, oh, okay.
5: I like that. You're here with Royce Keys. Listening to Slow Motion, Slow Jams.
4: Wow. Just wow.
5: Just wow.
4: Just wow. Okay.
5: I try, you know.
4: All right, we got one more for you. The Yacht Rock. I just happen to have a little yacht rock hat here. Hold on. Okay.
5: Is this my Gilligan or Skipper hat?
4: That, well, I'm Rear Admiral, so okay. you can be captain. Here, let's make sure. You can take them off. Here we go. Get a good
5: can look. Can I cock it to the side? Later?
4: Yes, you can. All absolutely, right. You can.
5: So there I'm supposed go. To sound like a captain.
4: Yes. There you go.
5: Oh, boy, that's hard.
4: What does a captain sound like? Well, they're the one Titanic, but he just died. When
5: I'm thinking of a pirate because I was about to.
4: Oh.
5: All right, let me see if I can do this.
4: Maybe a yo-ho or whatever, yeah. Oh, there you go.
5: Ooh, a little playa. I like that. I like that. This is your captain, Royce Keys, and it's time for Sailing Away.
4: That's what you said. You got to go with it.
5: You got to go with it. You got to go with it. You got to go with it. Man, I was just listening to play in the gym the other day.
4: So that okay, is that what you back. Work out to?
5: It depends. Like I got a random playlist. You don't go from Playa to Luther to you know who we had NWA, E-40.
14: Now are you a one big playlist guy or do you have separate playlists for separate
5: I just
14: moods?
5: Have one. Just
14: there you go.
5: Whatever comes on.
4: How do you work out to Luther Vandross?
5: Hey, when he just goes ooh, you know,
4: when he says a chair is not a chair, do you pick up a chair?
5: I pick up weights and dumbbells, you know.
4: That's you know what? I'm gonna start working out to.
5: You should.
4: Luther Vandross.
5: You should. Little Michael McDonald.
4: I should actually just start that sentence with, I'm going to start working out. All right, so we'll do that. Royce, it was a super pleasure having you on.
5: Thank you. This was fun. This was fun.
4: And Royce Keys, by the way, you can see him SmackDown this Friday. You got your promo code that you can save 30% off. His tickets start at 30. I'll be telling you about the promo code all show long.
5: Save 30. Let's go.
4: Oh, that's it. And you are headed to the airport.
5: The airport. You're go back home. I will be back Thursday.
4: All right. That sounds tremendous. All right, guys. Thank you so much.
5: Thank you.
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